0: And the party has indicated it plans to hold a convention with delegates from across the state to come up with that nominee.
1: This is SRN News. Should kids be banned from social media?
2: The Pew Research Center has been asking American adults, and 56% say yes, they would support a ban on social media for anybody under the age of 16. 21% oppose a ban, and the rest of respondents can't make up their mind. The Pew poll also finds strong support for keeping children off social media existing across men and women, young and old, parents and the childless, and both Republicans and Democrats. Michael Harrington reporting.
1: Malaysia is the latest country to try and protect young people from the dangers of the Internet. The government has started enforcing rules to prevent children under 16 from having social media accounts. This decision is part of a global effort to enhance safety protections. Existing users under 16 will have a month to manage their data before restrictions apply. Companies that fail to comply face hefty fines. This is SRN News. Actor Anthony Hopkins has a new occupation, composer.
3: The 88-year-old star of movies such as Shadowlands, where he portrayed theologian C.S. Lewis, is releasing an album of orchestral music that he's written over the past six decades. In a statement, he says, "I've been composing music all my life. Some of these pieces have lived with me for decades, and I still find myself returning to them." The album of his music, On Deck of Classics, will be performed by Gustavo Dudamel, conducting the Philharmonia Orchestra. Keith Peters reporting.
1: The European Union accused Meta on Friday of breaching its social media law by designing Facebook and Instagram to get users hooked and demanded it disable key addictive features like infinite scrolling. The EU's executive arm issued a fresh set of charges against Meta platforms as a part of the investigation. More details, srnnews.com.
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13: I'd expect a heavy thunderstorm early this evening, followed by clearing skies. Gusty winds may accompany any downpour with a low of 79. Tomorrow will bring a mix of clouds and sun with isolated thunderstorms in the afternoon and a high of 94. Tomorrow night, there is a chance of a thunderstorm in some areas during the evening, otherwise becoming partly cloudy and humid with a low of 81. That's your AccuWeather forecast. I'm meteorologist Jason Caterina for AM 860, The Answer.
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2: 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So the phone number, this is a live call-in show. Remember, no matter how simple or complicated your question is, we will try to answer to the best of our abilities. The number is 877-969-8600. That's 877-969-8600. And I want to apologize. The last couple of weeks, we ran a best of, a tape, if you will. I was at some conferences and out and about, out of town. But we are live in the studios. I hope everybody had a great 4th of July. I know I did. And this is the week after the 4th of July. Anyway, I want to welcome Dr. Susan Summerton, who's an optometric physician and a certified nutritional specialist. She's also a diplomat and a fellow in the nutritional arena. So she is a doctor at the Lang Eye Institute as well. Good morning, Dr. Summerton. How the heck are you?
3: Good morning, Dr. Lang, and our callers and listeners out there. It's happy 7-Eleven day today. So I was looking up. Everyone probably heard of the 7-Eleven and their Slurpees and wondering how many people are going to go out there and get their Slurpees today. And I was kind of thinking, it's a summer hot day probably everywhere around the country. What can we do that's a little healthy version? And I love watermelon. Watermelon is very hydrating. Just blending some frozen watermelon with a little bit of fresh lime in that blender, you can make your own little natural Slurpee and it'd be good for you.
2: Absolutely. It would be better than that soft drink that you're drinking, right?
3: We're looking for those healthier substitutes. We don't want to deprive you of that joy, but we want to make it a healthier version.
2: You know, I'm glad you brought that up. I got a tasty little treat that's nutritional in value, and I do this every now and then. So, as most people know, we developed a product called Fortify Rejuvenate, which is a marine collagen tripeptide, German hyaluronic acid, rice ceramides, Dermaval, which is 9 superfoods, liposomal vitamin C, medium chain triglycerides, and a mild multivitamin mixture in it. If you put it in water, it actually tastes very good. So we have it as chocolate, we have it as pink lemonade, and we have it cherry vanilla, and we have it unflavored. But I find if you take the cherry vanilla and put it in club soda or sparkling water, it tastes like a cream soda. So those of you out there that love cream soda, and you know it's not ideal for you, all right, high in sugar or high in high fructose corn syrup or both. So now you have something that has zero sugar that's nutritional in value, and you take a scoop of, you can put any of them, I guess, in club soda, but it gives it that little fizzy taste, and it tastes like a cream soda, Dr. Summerton.
3: That does sound delicious. I've even mixed mine with some coconut water as well, which is a good, refreshing summer drink, too.
2: So Betty Ruth, my 98-year-old mom, her breakfast this morning she had 2 egg omelets sauteed with some onions and some micro broccoli greens. So that's on the verge where they're starting to sprout and grow a little leaf, kind of. And so onions, goat cheese, micro broccoli greens, and 3 eggs. And then she had the chocolate rejuvenate in A2 cow's milk with a scoop of the Creapure creatine, my H&B vitamin D. And she loves it. I mean, she thinks it's chocolate milk, really. And so she had a really good breakfast. It was low carb, super high protein. And the main thing is she was happy. She had a big smile on her face. And so that made me happy.
3: Sounds delicious.
2: Remember, God made a pretty good body as long as we give it the right fuel. And the problem is the right fuel, it's hard to find these days, especially when it comes to vitamins and supplements. And so that's why we developed the Fortify Vitamin Company. Right ingredients, right science, right for you is our motto. 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I'm going to give

0: The phone number for Fortify Vitamin is twice. So write this down. It's 866-503-9746. That's 866-503-9746. And today we're got a few things we're going to talk about. We're going to talk about the much awaited Fortify Fit Bites. We've been running some ads that were kind of teasers saying something is coming very soon. And the Fortify Fit Bites are manufactured. They were bagged yesterday at the factory, and they're being mailed out either yesterday or on Monday. We should have them in our distribution centers on Wednesday. So you can now order the Fortify Fit Bites. This is a delicious chocolate raspberry or chocolate coconut gummy. We're the first in the industry to make a chocolate gummy that has some ingredients in it that are natural that curb your appetite. So think about it, Dr. Summerton. During the day, it's not that bad for me. I wake up, I eat breakfast, and then I want to snack a little bit, you know, around 10 o'clock, and then lunch, and then I go through until supper's okay. But after supper is when I'm jonesing for something, and I don't know what it is. It could be a bag of potato chips. It could be a Pop-Tart. It could be a Big Mac. You know, a bowl of ice cream. And that's a lot of people out there, especially at night. That's the worst time to snack, isn't it?
1: It is. We don't want to go to bed with a full stomach. That keeps our body temperature higher. We don't fall into that deep sleep. You basically spending the night digesting your food instead of going into that recovery mode that we should to get that quality sleep.
0: That's exactly right. And diabetics out there especially, you don't want to be eating a lot of carbs right before bed. So now we've developed a smarter way to control your cravings and basically build a healthier lifestyle. So like I said, every day millions of people make the promise to themselves that they're going to eat healthy. And then until the nighttime comes, they do pretty good. And you know, it's not that it's a lack of willpower. Believe it or not, it's biology that's causing this. So with the Fortify Vitamins, we developed this Fortify Fit Bites, and it's a functional chocolate raspberry chocolate coconut gummy, and it's made to satisfy your cravings and thus support a healthier lifestyle. So before we take the next call, I just want to mention a few things about it. So during the day, your body releases hormones that constantly communicate to your brain telling I'm hungry or I'm satisfied, right? So the body has these natural appetizer regulators. One's called CCK. It kind of promotes a feeling of fullness and satisfaction. And then, of course, we have the GLP-1. Everybody knows about GLP-1 receptor drugs. That helps slow down the stomach emptying makes you feel full, basically. It reduces your cravings. And then we have PYY. This is a peptide that's released after eating to make you feel basically full. So what we've done at Fortify, well, there's another one called ghrelin. I forgot. Ghrelin is the hunger hormone, okay? And when your ghrelin goes up, it's associated with increased hunger. So what we did, we chose some specific ingredients for the fit meal, not the fit meal, for the fit bites that actually help with these, regulating these hormones that make you hungry. And one is called Slendesta. Slendesta is the key ingredient. It's a potato extract. It contains protease inhibitor that actually helps support the body's natural release of what we mentioned earlier, the CCK, causing you to feel full. Then we use allulose. And Dr. Summerton, you know a lot about allulose. We've talked about that quite a bit on this program, haven't we?
1: Right, and that is definitely our top preferred sweetener. So when it's a natural sweetener, it comes from like figs, raisins, it's even in maple syrup, and the body absorbs it but doesn't metabolize it. So it's not quite as sweet as regular sugar. It's probably about 70% of that sweetness, but it doesn't have that impact on the blood glucose or insulin, and it's about 10% of the calories of sugar too. So it's a natural sugar. And it's a healthy sugar. So if you want to add something sweet, look for that allulose.
0: Right. And allulose is found naturally in raisins and figs. And it supports the natural release of GLP-1, which contributes to fullness. And then we have cocoa, a rich chocolate flavor. It's natural cocoa. Everybody loves dark chocolate. It's got vast health benefits. So emerging research also suggests that cocoa may enhance the feelings of fullness. So you feel full. So when we add the allulose, the Slendesta, and the cocoa, not only is it delicious, but it's going to make you feel full so you don't gobble down the foods that are bad for you. And the final piece of the puzzle to make it taste good, we use Ribaside M, and that's the best and the most expensive natural sweetener, and it has no aftertaste the way monk fruit and stevia does. So these things are delicious. We've tried them. We've done prototypes for everybody. I think now you're going to have something that you can consume in between meals to curb your appetite. This is going to help you lose weight and be healthier. Remember, we talk about on this show all the time, the best way to become healthier, the number one thing you do is get down to your ideal body weight. All right, with that, we got a few people on hold. We're going to take the first call. Steve in Clearwater. Steve, good morning. Welcome to the program.
2: Yeah, one thing you just were talking about, chocolate. I think it's real important. I think the people use the word dark as good chocolate. However, the biggest difference is whether it's baker's chocolate, which is natural. Dutch cocoa, you don't want to use because the polyphenols are bitter, and they call it sweetened chocolate. It has nothing to do with adding carbohydrates. What they do is they put sodium hydroxide in with the chocolate to destroy the polyphenols. They actually want to get rid of them so that it's not so sharp. So get natural, unsweetened cocoa.
0: That's what we're using.
2: Yeah. Number two, I want to wish Roger P. Schulman a happy birthday on a very important birthday this year. He's a great person, and you're glad to have him on your staff. And third of all, I think just for a little fun, a camera is sort of analogous to the human eye. Would you agree? A camera? Okay.
0: Yes.
2: There's two types of photography. There is film camera, which is primarily chemical. And there is digital cameras, which is primarily electronic. Our eyes have chemistry, and they have electronics, the nervous system and the optic nerve. If you were teaching kids in health class and comparing the human eye with photography, would you think that the digital model of photography is more closer to the human eye, or film photography is closer to the human eye? Which would you say was the closest to the human eye, film or digital?
0: Well, that's a good question. First of all, I tell them the lens in the camera is the lens in your eye where you develop a cataract. Mm-hmm. And the film in the camera is your retina. So I would say the traditional analog camera, not the digital camera. But
2: right.
0: I could be very wrong. What do you think, Dr. Somerton?
2: Would be interesting.
1: I think kids these days might not even know what a film camera is, but I know when we were taught in school, they actually did compare
0: it to a payphone
1: camera, right? That's payphones, digital cameras, they know, but film cameras, I don't even think they would know taking it. Remember, we'd take the film to the store, leave it for about a week before your pictures were developed. So perhaps Steve is looking for digital, the faster processing.
0: But I like the photomat stores. Remember that? You go and get them in an hour.
2: Yeah, I think that's pretty cool.
0: Drive through
2: really
0: photomat. That's a good question,
2: and
0: though.
2: One other question. You know these satellites that one of our assets was telling me, defense photography, they can take a cloudy day over Tehran, okay, and take photographs, and those photographs, there's no evidence of clouds. They can look right through the clouds, okay? Now, what I'm wondering is are the cataracts in your eye are like clouds over the earth when satellites try to take pictures. Could you develop a pair of glasses that could cancel out or reprocess that image so that it could be clear for people with cataracts?
0: Well, at this point in time, that is not available. I would know about it if it was, but we should develop that. And maybe with your genius mind, we could work on that, and we could develop that. And then we could give that to Roger, because Roger's probably getting some cataracts now, because, you know, he is the oldest newscaster in the world at 106. And so, happy birthday, Roger.
2: Well, he just crossed the 50% probability of living to the next year. In other words, up to 105, your chances of living to the next year, like are always greater than 50%. But when you hit 105, it's less than 50%,
0: right,
2: as the actuarial table structure.
0: Well, Roger,
2: but anyway,
0: Roger's going to live.
2: Having a birthday.
0: Thank you. Roger's going to live a long time. He's works out with me. He's on the 4 to 5 vitamins. He'll be doing talk radio for many more years to go. We're getting loaded up, Steve. We got to take some more calls, my friend.
2: God bless you.
0: All right, take care. All right, you're listening to Ask the Doctors, Dr. Michael Lang and Dr. Susan Summerton, both of the Lang Eye Institute and 4 to 5 vitamins. By the way, we're opening the Lang Eye Institute in Ocala, hopefully in January. All right, phone lines are open, 877-969-8600. That's 877-969-8600. By the way, you can buy the Fortify Fit Bites now on the website at fortify.com. All right, let's go to the phones. Jerry has been waiting patiently in Ocala. Jerry, thanks for holding.
3: You're welcome, Dr. Lang. All right, I have a question for you. We were getting some raw apricot seeds, and they have B17 now. And kind of a flashy bag sort of reference.
0: I'm having trouble hearing you. You're going to talk directly.
3: Sorry. Is that better?
0: Much better, much better.
3: Okay, Dr. Lang?
0: Yes.
3: My neighbor gave me some raw apricot seeds.
0: Right.
3: And they claimed on the label that it has B17 in it. Is there anything really truthful about that, or facts, or some medical evidence?
0: Well, I got to tell you, if you look on the internet about this, it cures everything, right?
3: So
0: anytime I see something that claims it cures everything, I want to look at the clinical studies. I want to see some double-blind, placebo-controlled studies. Okay, I'm not saying it's not good, but I'll be honest with you. I'm not an expert in that arena. I have not incorporated into the 4 to 5 vitamins because I think the jury is still out. But if somebody could send me the clinical studies on it, I could change my mind. Dr. Summerton, do you know much about B17?
1: Right. Well, I think it's more the worrisome about the raw apricot seeds is that it contains a compound that our body can change to cyanide. Mm-hmm. And so those little tiny seeds, when you have too much of them, you could actually cause cyanide poisoning your body. So there needs to be a great deal of caution when taking them. And the studies done to know it's like everything. The dosage is the poison. And so we just don't have those studies out there. You know, if a little toddler gets hold of them, it could be very toxic. Adults can probably handle more. There is some benefits, they thought, for cancer.
0: Right.
1: But then some human trials found that it didn't help. So I've seen both positive and negative, but it's the cyanide that I would worry about.
0: And I think apple seeds have cyanide in them, too. So if you're juicing apples, take the seeds out. And now most people say it's not enough to worry, but, you know, everything can build up and compound daily. So we got to be very careful. And remember, never eat apples, pears, and bananas with berries. Never eat apples, pears, and apples. Anything that has polyphenol oxidase, when you cut it and it turns black, that's polyphenol oxidase. That will block the absorption of flavonoids that are in berries. So eat them alone, separated by at least 4 hours. All right, Jerry?
3: Yes, thank you, doctor. I appreciate that. I won't be using them.
0: And I'll be in your stomping ground soon with the old Coca-Cola bottling plant. We're going to send out invitations, and we're going to have a grand opening party in December. So hope to see you there.
3: Yes, hope so, too. Thank you.
0: All right. Have a great day.
3: Bye, guys.
0: All right. 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You can order them now, so when Wednesday, when they come in, they'll go out, and you'll get them in 1 to 2 days. All right, let's go back to the phones. I think it's David in Clearwater. David, thanks for holding.
4: 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Thank
0: Morning.
4: You. Morning. Great. Doctor, I was recently, I just came back from a trip overseas, you know, and upon my return, besides being incredibly tired from the jet lag and stuff, and I think I'm closer to getting better now. One thing I noticed was a couple days ago, like, oh, my left eye is like it's puffy a little bit. And so then last night, I put some an over the counter allergy drop in my eye, thinking that maybe it was allergies. My right eye isn't impacted at all. And then, now it may be, but last night, when I woke up, it was it was a little quote crusty kind of feeling. When I opened it, it was a little bit crusty kind of thing. So, I just wanted to ask you, Dr. Lang, I didn't feel as though it necessitated going to a doctor and stuff. So I just wondered, do you have any ideas about directions I can take to sort of clear that up?
0: Absolutely. Now, obviously, without seeing a doctor, an optometrist, an ophthalmologist, or an optometric physician, we don't know for sure. But it doesn't sound like it's too serious at this point. As long as you don't have bad pain and blurred vision, it's just a little crusty, a little swollen, a little red and irritated. I mean, quite frankly, this isn't uncommon after flying on an airplane for a long period of time, because there's a lot of people that are sick in that airplane, and it goes, it's like a culture dish. It goes all over the plane, and everybody gets it. So you could have a little virus in your eye, and that's pretty relatively contagious. So what I would do, I would alternate a hot and cold compress that covers all bases, because allergies, cold, you know, virus and bacteria, hot. So maybe alternate hot and cold compress. Clean your eyelashes really good with some soap, warm water, or go to the drugstore and get some Ocusoft lid scrub wipes or Optase tea tree oil lid scrub wipes. So make sure you clean the lids really well. Hot and cold compresses, and I get some unpreserved artificial tears, and I'd use them frequently today. I mean, 6, 7, even 8 times a day, and then I drink a boatload of water, and then see how you're feeling toward the end of the day. And if it's not getting any better, then there's a lot of doctors that are open on Saturdays, and certainly on Sundays that a lot of eye doctors are open. So try alternating hot and cold compresses, lid scrubs, artificial tears, and drink a lot of water. And let's see if Dr. Somerton can add anything to that or just agree.
1: No, I agree too. And it's that, you know, just not that great circulation of the air in an airplane. And I really love, my favorite are the tea tree wipes, especially the Optase with tea tree, because tea tree is a natural antiseptic. And they're great to have for your eyelashes. Are designed to catch everything, all those germs from going into your eye. So they're great. You close your eyes, you wipe along the base of where your eyelashes are, flip it over, do your other side, and it does that nice antiseptic effect from all those germs that could be flying around. And you did mention jet lag. I think we've talked about this before. It's not exactly your question, but it will certainly help. We do have some nice studies saying that creatine really helps you get over your jet lag. You lose that kind of energy in your brain, that ATP, when you've been traveling and you have that sleep deprivation, and that creatine helps build that back up so you recover from jet lag much faster.
4: Thank you, doctors. You know, that's really cool.
0: And you can, David, if you're in Clearwater, you can go to the Fortify Nutrition Center right there on McMullen Booth Road next to Publix and the Bayside Bridge Plaza, and you can get, I mean, we're open until 3 today. You can get the tea tree oil lid wipes, you can get the Oasis tears, and even the creatine if you want. You can load up today until 3 o'clock at the Fortify Nutrition Center.
4: Wow, that's really cool. I've been there before, Dr. Lang. I had the opportunity to meet you. I really enjoyed that store and the lovely staff that you have there. So I'm going to incorporate that into my day. You know, I want to go and support you and your store and get some cool stuff to help my eye. Thank you, guys.
0: And remember, if it gets worse, you know, you can always call me. Everybody's got my cell phone, or you just call the emergency line and it comes directly to me. So if it gets worse, you let us know.
4: You're so great. You know, one last thing really quick, you know, like food is so much better. And I went to Ireland for 10 days, you know, my gosh, you know, like I had a rather complex group with me of nutritional people.
0: Right.
4: That, I mean, that they had a lot of issues with nutrition and gluten-free, grain-free, la, la, la, you know. And now it's just really interesting, you know, like the food was so wholesome and yummy. And I could speak more about the culture at large, but I know that they use seed oils when they make their prepared foods, unfortunately. But it is kind of a very green and wholesome country for food, you know.
0: Right.
4: A non-scientific response, but I wish we were we became more of an agrarian and not a mass sort of manufacturing concept for our chicken and our beef and stuff.
0: Right.
4: And pork.
0: I agree.
4: You know, it's such a, but we obviously have like, we only have 5 million people there, so we have a different situation here, but it's just really, people could be healthier just being in there, in that environment. Thanks for letting me share that, Dr. Lang. I'll drop off so others can join.
0: All right.
4: Thank you.
0: Take care, David.
4: Talk to you later.
0: All right. 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We've got a lot of people on hold and some people on hold, so we got to take everybody before we take all the other people. So you're listening to Ask the Doctors, Dr. Susan Somerton and myself, Dr. Michael Lang of the Lang Eye Institute and Fortify Vitamins, here each and every Saturday morning live to answer any and all questions you may have. 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So Ocular Health, if you type Dr. Michael Lang in, it'll come up. If you type Ocular Health Dr. Michael Lang, it'll show up. And subscribe, and you can follow us on that. Also, you can follow me on the only legitimate Instagram. That's Dr. Michael Lang _. A lot of you have been following fake Dr. Michael Langs. There's a lot of fake ones out there. Be careful of the scammers. Never give anybody money over the internet. I am not going to ever ask you for money. I'm never going to ask you to donate to a philanthropic organization. I'm never going to, internet date you. So if you think you are internet dating me, I'm happily married. I have a great family. And it's a fake one. It's usually from Nigeria. The FBI has been involved 4 times now. So remember, Dr. Michael Lang _. It has a blue check on Instagram. That's the only legitimate one. There's 150, 200 fake ones. It's crazy what's going on in this world today. So I just want to forewarn you. One more time, phone lines are open, 877-969-8600. That's 877-969-8600. I do want to mention we have a new doctor on staff now, and we're going to try to get her to be a guest on here. She's a little bit shy, maybe, because she's never done this before. And then again, maybe she's not. She might be outrageous on this show. But we're going to give her an opportunity after she's worked for us for about a month or so. And her name is Christine Gilligan. Dr. Christine Gilligan joined the team. I got to tell you, she was her first career was in sports event management. And she worked with the Jaguars and Super Bowl, put on Super Bowl events. So then she decided to go to optometry school. And she became a shadow first. At the Lang Eye Institute, and she became a technician, and we convinced her to go to optometry school. And now she's one of our doctors. So we want to welcome Christine Gilligan. Right, Dr. Somerton?
1: Right. And she has been with us, patients that have been to her office. She would spend the summers with us. So she may be a familiar face for some, but now we welcome to have her full time.
0: And now when I go to Rome for 2 weeks or 3 weeks, we actually have a doctor that can help cover, so I don't have to be overly concerned anymore. So you never know. I might take a couple of days off every now and then. All right. Let's see. We got another person on hold. I think I know who this is. And I think he has a retinal detachment. Dennis in Gainesville.
5: Hi, Dr. Lang.
0: Good morning.
5: Hi. Dr. Lang,
0: yes.
5: Do you think I might be the right candidate for laser if they do it on me?
0: For what? Laser?
5: Yeah, you think that the radio attachment thing, you said you think they'll help me?
0: Nope. And nope again. No, you're going to have to wait for something better technology with your condition coming down the pike. I mean, something like A, stem cells, B, bionic eyes, and we will certainly keep you abreast. When we think There's something available for our people that have essentially lost their vision from trauma or from retinal detachment or glaucoma or macular degeneration. You know, we are going to be 100 years into the future in the next few years. So we're going to have some amazing technological advancements, Dennis, some amazing ones. And remember what I always say, you got to keep your one good eye healthy. And remember, you see with your brain, your eye is just the organ that transmits the image to the brain. So you still got to exercise. You got to eat well. You got to stay lean. You got to do all things to promote overall wellness to keep your good eye seeing good. And then wear protective eyewear if you're ever playing sports or you're ever doing a chainsaw, you're ever chopping. Dennis, do you ever go out and chainsaw trees down in the forest or anything like that?
5: I want to talk to our doctor about protective eyewear and see what he can do for me, sir.
0: Yeah, I think that's a good idea. And Dr. Summerton is an eye doctor. She can chime in and enlighten you a little bit more about what she would expect to have for you from a protective eyewear standpoint. Dr. Summerton, this is all you.
1: Well, we do think Dennis brings up the really severity of what happens with a retinal detachment. It can really affect your life for the rest of your life. So it reminds us the key is prevention. And all the time we talk about optos and the retina screening, how important we feel it is. And when you come into the office or other eye doctor's office, usually it's not covered by insurance. And so it's a $39 extra fee. And I can't emphasize how much that is just crucial. Just yesterday, again, I had a patient came in keeping HIPAA requirements, not mention any names, but just for a routine eye exam, no symptoms, and we discovered a retina tear. A lot of times we tell you look for flashes or floaters, but this was another instance of no symptoms, and we find that tear, and a tear is something that can be treated with a laser right away to prevent it from fully detaching. And so it's like those things, the sooner the better. Otherwise, living with a retina detachment, like Dennis knows, is very difficult.
0: So, Dennis, hang in there. Keep the faith. Stay tuned for this radio station. And you certainly can call us every now and then, and we'll update you. All right, my friend?
5: Yeah. What is protective eyewear, Mr. Dr. Lane? Is that something you wear?
0: I wear it when I'm weed eating, if I'm out on the tractor, if I'm mountain biking. I want to protect my eyes. Yes, so protective eyewear is very important.
5: What's it look like?
1: The eyewear is made out of polycarbonate material. That's what they make protective eyeglasses out. So you get eyeglasses to wear, and they ask for polycarbonate.
0: So ask for polycarbonate. Go to the local optical there in Gainesville and ask for protective eyewear. Got it, Dennis?
5: Yeah. I'm going to the optical place where I take out my glasses and ask them.
0: Yes, say you want the lenses made out of polycarbonate, please.
5: Polycarbonate?
0: Yes.
5: Okay.
0: All right, Dennis. We got to go to the next caller, okay, my friend?
5: Okay, I try to remember polycarbonate. Maybe they know what that is.
0: Yeah, they will know. You'll remember it.
5: Yeah, okay, Dr. Lane.
0: Stay safe.
5: All right.
0: Bye-bye. All right. Dennis is an interesting young fella, to say the least. All right. We've got somebody on Instagram with a question mark. Dr. Lang, I am confused. I have macular degeneration. I listen to your show all the time for 30-plus years. Wow. And I've been taking next-gen Fortify Macula Defense zinc-free. But I see you have another one that has zinc in it. I can't read that. It says, which one should I be taking? All right, that's a great question. So both of them are going to be good, but I've developed a system where we ask the patient four questions. If we're not taking their DNA, I mean, ultimately, you take your DNA, you swab the DNA out, and you can see if you have the DNA that has a negative aversion to zinc or a positive aversion. But I developed four questions that we ask patients based on my 33 years of experience seeing patients and being in the nutritional arena. So we ask a patient, number one, are they on a diuretic? If you're on a diuretic, all right, you need extra zinc, so take the regular one. Do you have ulcerative colitis or Crohn's disease? You need the regular one. Do you drink a lot of alcohol? You need more zinc. You need the regular one. And if you're a vegan, that means you eat no animal protein, you need the one that has the zinc in it. Otherwise, Zinc-free is all you need. And remember, you might be that percentile of patients that actually have a negative reaction to high dosages of zinc. But since you're not answering yes to all those questions, you're not going to have a depletion in zinc, and you don't need extra zinc. Remember, during the pandemic, people were ODing on zinc and then causing copper problems. So more is not better. By the same token, vitamin D. I have seen a lot of patients coming in taking way too much vitamin D because they think it's safe. I had a patient the other day taking 50,000 units of vitamin D a day, Dr. Somerton, a day, and had a lot of health issues. And so, hallelujah, thank God we figured that out. And I didn't even say talk to your doctor about it. I said stop it immediately and tell your doctor that you are stopping it. Because this patient was supposed to be taking it once a week, but the patient was taking it once a day. More is not better, is it?
1: Exactly. The dosage can be the poison. It's taking the right amount. And I think, too, people don't realize the other supplements there might be on also have zinc. So we don't want to do zinc on top of zinc on top of zinc. Zinc can be higher doses if you're sick and you have a cold and you're utilizing more zinc during that time. But on a day-to-day base, like you mentioned, if you get too much zinc, that stops you from absorbing your copper. And we don't want to deplete your copper because then you can get fatigue, weakness, anemia. It can affect your white blood cell count. It can impair your immune function. So we don't want to solve one problem by creating another. It's creating the right dosage to have the right therapeutic effect.
0: 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And if you listened to the show last week, I did come on live for the first 10 minutes, and then I promoted a 4th of July special for Omega-3, a bundle special that we still have on the website, and we're still running it. 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I mean, that's cheaper than wholesale. So if you're taking the Fortify Super Omega, this is a better deal than our fall festival. 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Remember, these do not expire. They're in a gel cap. As long as you don't keep them in the trunk of your car, you're going to be fine. Now, this brings up a valid question. We have a lot of people that ask us, it's the summer, and you're shipping these omega-3s, and the UPS truck gets hot or the post truck gets hot, and it sits in our mailbox for 3, 4, 5 hours. All of this has been taken into consideration in the manufacturing of these vitamins. It's not like we just fell off the turnip wagon yesterday. We've been doing omega-3 for close to 25 years, and we work very closely with the people at EPAX in Norway, in Oslin, Norway, and we've developed a system using potential antioxidants in the omega-3, and we seal this thing. It's airtight, these gel caps, so they don't go rancid in shipping. So they can stay in that mailbox for a few hours at 140 degrees. They're not going to go rancid. Now, you don't want to keep them in the trunk of your car if it's a black car all week, but they do take heat quite well. the way they're developed. This is a trans-esterified omega-3 fish oil, not the typical fish oil you buy over the counter that has ethanol in it. Those are called ethyl ester molecules, and those fish oils do go rancid very quickly without heat. I mean, they go rancid just sitting on the air-conditioned shelf at the supermarket or at the health food store. So remember, when you're looking at omega-3, always read the label. Make sure it says RTG form or TG form. These are very, very stable, and we've gone that extra mile to put some specific antioxidants that are good for you, but also keep it from going rancid and keep it safe while it gets heated. All right, so now I got that out there. That can be a big problem a lot of people think about, Dr. Summerton, if their oily fish oil goes bad sitting in their mailbox.
1: It is, and that's one of the supplements that we really encourage you to look for quality, because quality makes a huge difference in fish oil, in the absorption. We don't want any heavy metals contaminated, and we want you to get what you're paying for. We want your body to be able to utilize what you're putting in it, and we want it to improve your health, not harm your health.
0: So we talk about omega-3, and I always tell people that if you only took one supplement, it should be a good re-esterified triglyceride omega-3. Omega-3 gets a bad rap because of the typical omega-3s you buy over the counter. But taking a re-esterified triglyceride form is just like eating a wild piece of salmon or a wild piece of trout. So you're getting the omega-3 that absorbs, and it's not rancid, and it's not filled with any impurities or heavy metals. And then I think Creapure creatine is becoming my second choice for my second most important supplement out there. But there's another one that comes very close to all of this that also acts as an anti-inflammatory. Remember, omega-3 acts on many anti-inflammatory pathways, but that's curcumin. And it's the same thing. Most curcumins you buy over the counter, you shouldn't really consume. Most of them are made in countries that you don't want to be buying from, and they do not absorb. They're not very bioavailable. But one of the best anti-inflammatory supplements on the market is curcumin. Remember, most drugs have anti-inflammatory pathways, but they only target one pathway. Curcumin actually influences dozens of anti-inflammatory pathways. And I'm just going to mention a few of these. I'm going to let Dr. Summerton chime in on this, but it inhibits something called NFKB. That's the master switch for inflammation. So it stops that inflammatory switch. It decreases COX-2, that's cyclooxygenase. That's an enzyme that increases inflammation. It decreases 5-LOX, that's lipoxygenase, another enzyme that increases inflammation, similar to a non-steroidal anti-inflammatory like Advil or Aleve. And then it decreases something called TNF, tumor necrosis factor, and CRP, C-reactive protein. So this creates less joint pain. And then the interesting thing is, not only is it an anti-inflammatory, but it activates NRF2. This is the master regulator of antioxidant defense. So it not only decreases oxidative stress, but this helps decrease inflammation at all. And then it helps regulate an overactive immune system. So it's great for people with autoimmune. Mackenzie, my daughter, has a couple of autoimmunes, and she takes the curcumin and the omega-3. And when she doesn't take it, her sedimentation rate and her C-reactive protein do go up. So it also helps lower inflammation in the gut, and it's beneficial for the eye, the brain, the joints. It's just really good for everything. But remember, most curcumin, they either put a synthetic to make it absorb better, or black pepper, which is even worse. Bioprene, these things can actually cause liver problems and gastric distress if you use them too long. So we use one called curcugin. Curcugin is the only oleoresin food-grade curcumin on the market, as a multitude of double-blind placebo-controlled studies showing its health benefits. And it's called Fortify Next Gen Curcumin Fueled by Curcugin. Literally thousands of you are ordering it. It's one of the hottest supplements out there on the market right now. And once, rightfully so, Dr. Summerton, because, you know, everybody that wants something that's more natural to help with inflammation, curcumin or curcugin is really our go-to, isn't it?
1: It is, and we all have inflammation. People ask me what causes inflammation, and it's really everything, even just a little cut, a little burn, some bacteria, surgery, allergies, exercising. In the long term, just body fat, our diet and carbohydrates, sugar, processed foods, stress, poor sleep, smoking, alcohol, not moving, autoimmune. Like you said, there's so much things that causes inflammation. And so we really need to try to do everything we can to lower it. And like you said, we were talking about a study just on knee osteoarthritis that they used for curcumin. And it really proved curcumin is that active ingredient from turmeric. And it reduced that C-reactive protein you mentioned. And that's a marker that you can get measured in your blood to see for systemic inflammation. It also reduced tumor necrosis factor alpha. And that's another marker of an inflammatory cytokine that actually degrades the cartilage in your body. And so the curcumin was shown to actually reduce those. And that's a pretty incredible effect for something that's natural. And you can have just a simple little pill in your diet every day. Eating the spice can help. But with the spice, it's really hard to get enough of it to get a therapeutic dose. And you have to be careful, like you mentioned, about quality. If something does have that black pepper extract in, your doctor probably won't want you taking it because it helps absorb that curcumin, but it's also going to affect the way you absorb your medicines too. And so they'll generally say to stay away from that form.
0: Yep. So think about Next Gen Curcumin made by Fortify. 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And give it a try. It's called Next Gen Curcumin Fueled by Curcugen. All right. I want to talk something briefly. Dr. Summerton and I are experts when it comes to complicated contact lens fits and one of a select group of doctors in the entire area. And we do a lot of what we call scleral contact lens fits. And scleral contact lens fits, quite frankly, take a long time to fit. All of you in scleral lenses, we set up the appointment last patient of the day, come in at 4:30. Sometimes you're there for an hour. I've been there even 2 hours fitting these lenses, and that's why it's relatively expensive to do. But it's a miracle. It can give you some amazing vision. People that have had corneal transplants, radiokeratotomy, LASIK surgery, scarred corneas, and can't see with glasses, we can oftentimes get them 20/20 vision or close to it with a scleral lens. But it's an art to fit correctly. If you fit it wrong, it can damage the eye. So we've invested, and the first in the village is to have this, something called the Gaudy Profilometer, and it helps us design the lens. We run this scan of your cornea. It designs a lens that fits in harmony with your cornea like a glove, and it orders the lens, and then we put the lens on, and then we do the scan again with the lens in your eye, and it helps us to make these perfect adjustments so it fits well, it sees well, and it's compatible with your cornea and what caused the problem. This is going to be a miracle for us, isn't it, Dr. Summerton? Because these are complicated fits and it takes a lot of our time.
1: They are. And it's on complicated eyes that we do it on, and using these advanced 3D eye scanners to really get a customized measurement of our patient's cornea. We can adjust those edges by just 1 degree. That's really going to take the vision to the absolute best they possibly can and also give them the best fit that they possibly can. And that's it. It's taking those difficult eyes, people having struggles seeing, to give them what we potentially can get the best vision out there.
0: Right. I see the music's on. I had one other question here from somebody on Instagram. Asked me, Dr. Lang, I'm taking a GLP-1 receptor drug. You've talked about supplements before to use in conjunction with the GLP. What is it? All right. So I would take the Fit Meal and I would add the creatine to it. 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So add Fit Meal and CreaPure Creatine MyHMB Vitamin D, and you're good to go. So, Dr. Summerton, you got that 10 seconds to tell everybody goodbye.
1: I wish everyone a blessed, healthy day. Thank you for listening.
0: Thanks for tuning in and listening to Ask the Doctors. 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
15: When Abraham Lincoln was elected president in 1860, America stood on the edge of collapse. Over the next 4 years, the Civil War claimed more than 700,000 lives and tested whether our republic could endure. As the war drew to a close, Lincoln looked beyond victory. He looked toward healing. In his second inaugural address, he challenged the nation, "Let us strive on to bind up the nation's wounds, to achieve and cherish a just and lasting peace." Lincoln understood that preserving the greatest experiment in self-government required more than winning a war. It required the character to restore what had been broken. More than 160 years later, America still faces division. The question is not whether we'll disagree. The question is whether we still have the wisdom and the character to heal together.
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18: With SRN News, I'm Mary Rose. A heat wave for much of the United States is expected to last at least a week.
19: Expect sweltering temperatures in most of the lower 48 states for at least the next several days. Meteorologist Joe Wegman with the National Weather Service Weather Prediction Center says the extreme heat has already started in the southeastern United States.
20: Primarily from the coast of the Carolinas down through Florida, where we have extreme heat risk, which is characterized by rare long-duration extreme heat, with no overnight relief affecting anyone without cooling and hydration.
19: Wegman says this coming week brings a heat wave across the northern plains, portions of the Intermountain West around Utah, and the Los Angeles Basin. I'm Donna Warner.
18: Security around President Trump has tightened after Israel warning of an Iranian assassination plot. U.S. Ambassador to Israel, Mike Huckabee.
21: We've seen that the Iranians so far have not indicated a willingness to completely change their ways. They have threatened to assassinate President Trump. By the way, it was in Israeli intelligence shared with the U.S. that gave him a heads up of a very specific plot that they had this week to try and assassinate him. Our partnership with Israel is an important one, and I want people in the U.S. to understand this is not a one-way street.
18: Kentucky Senator Mitch McConnell remains in the hospital for now.
2: McConnell was rushed to the hospital from his home in Washington, D.C. back on Sunday, June 14th, following a medical emergency. His staff says he continues to improve, but his exact illness and condition remains unclear a month later. Senate Majority Leader John Thune and Republican Senator John Barrasso both say they've had conversations with McConnell and say he is alert, engaged, and eager to return to work. Laura Winters reporting.
18: This is SRN News. The Trump administration makes some cuts.
3: The Department of Health and Human Services has informed Planned Parenthood and scores of other organizations they are no longer eligible for federal grants because they hand out sexually explicit materials to teenagers, materials that encourage promiscuity, not abstinence. More than $60 million taxpayer dollars will be saved by the HHS decision. Complaints about explicit material for teens go all the way back to the Obama administration. Michael Harrington reporting.
18: A surge of grant cancellations has hit researchers focused on promoting the LGBT agenda as the Trump administration targets ideologically driven science and government waste. So far, the government has terminated nearly 70 LGBT grants to 46 institutions totaling nearly $40 million. This is SRN News. A major rupture has emerged between two tech heavyweights.
22: Apple has filed a lawsuit against OpenAI. It's accusing the ChatGPT maker of stealing trade secrets. Apple seeking to build its own hardware for ChatGPT, but in the suit filed in a federal court in California, Apple says the theft is part of a coordinated pattern of misconduct by OpenAI at an institutional level. Two former Apple employees who now work for OpenAI are also named as defendants. OpenAI did not immediately respond to requests for comment. I'm Ben Thomas.
18: King Charles has hosted Prince Harry and met with his family for the first time in years. The two are trying to repair a rift that has persisted since Charles's youngest son and wife quit royal life and moved to America 6 years ago. Harry, Meghan, and their two children, Prince Archie and Princess Lilibet, met Friday with the King and Queen Camilla. More details at srnnews.com.
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30: Tonight, expect a heavy thunderstorm in the early evening, followed by clearing skies. Gusty winds may accompany any rainfall with a low of 79 expected. Tomorrow will bring a mix of clouds and sun with scattered thunderstorms developing later in the day. Look for a high of 94. Tomorrow night, there is a chance of a thunderstorm early, then becoming partly cloudy and humid with a low of 81. That's your AccuWeather forecast. I'm meteorologist Jason Caterina for AM 860, The Answer.
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0: Sam, sweetheart.
1: 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I can't keep him away. The Lone Ranger, the Shadow, the Masked Avenger.
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7: 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My co-host is the

That's the first portion of The Adventures of Sam Spade Detective with the Stopwatch Caper, starring Howard Duff, from April 10th, 1949, sponsored by Wild Root Cream Oil. We're going to take a break. When we come back, we're going to talk with Nicholas Grelicka about his interesting podcast, especially if you're a UFC fan. You won't want to miss it. Stick around.

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2: With SRN News, I'm Mary Rose. The U.S. and Iranian leaders traded further threats on Saturday as the interim deal to end the war buckles under repeated crossfire in the Middle East. President Trump threatened further missile attacks against Iran if it did not submit to U.S. demands to declare the Strait of Hormuz open. Global oil demand is set to decline this year for the first time since 2020.
3: The International Energy Agency expects a drop of about 1 million barrels per day in 2026. This decline is due to higher oil prices and supply disruptions caused by the U.S.-Iran conflict. In May, global demand fell to 97.9 million barrels per day. China reduced its oil purchases, cutting consumption by almost 6 million barrels per day. Meanwhile, U.S. gasoline use increased despite high prices. A fragile ceasefire allowed some oil to exit the Strait of Hormuz, stabilizing prices. John Scott reporting.
2: A federal appeals court has struck down a Texas law that granted in-state college tuition rates to illegal aliens. Correspondent Ken Lorman reports.
4: The Fifth Circuit Court of Appeals has ruled Texas's 2001 DREAM Act unconstitutional, finding it conflicts with federal law. The act allowed certain illegal alien students to pay in-state tuition rates at Texas public colleges and universities. The court said the benefit was not equally available to out-of-state American citizens. The ruling is expected to force schools to reclassify affected students as out-of-state and could trigger similar legal challenges in other states. Ken Lorman reporting.
2: Graham Plantner has submitted his paperwork to formally withdraw from Maine's U.S. Senate race, officially ending an upstart yet troubled campaign. This is SRN News. Young Americans are sharing their faith.
5: According to a poll of Protestant churchgoers released by Lifeway Research, members of Generation Z, ages 18 to 28 years old, say they told somebody else about Jesus nearly seven times in the past 6 months. Compare that to five times for millennials, six times for Generation X, and about three times for baby boomers. The survey also finds that about two-thirds of Gen Z form relationships with non-believers specifically to evangelize them. Michael Harrington reporting.
2: Same-sex marriage has been the law of the land since the 2015 Supreme Court ruling, but that isn't necessarily the last word on the issue. Lawmakers in at least 11 states introduced legislation for their current or most recent sessions calling for a ban on gay marriage. Most didn't pick up momentum. This is SRN News. A July 4th boat trip and an 18-year-old black teen's death and a family search for answers in the Deep South.
6: 18-year-old Nolan Xavier Wells took a July 4th boat trip with friends to an island off Mississippi's Gulf Coast. He ended up dead. His parents want answers. Mom Christine Wansley.
7: We just want to know what happened. And why our baby didn't come home.
6: Wells was reported missing that night and found dead 2 days later. Authorities believe he drowned. His family is skeptical and says they recovered his cell phone with deleted messages. I'm Julie Walker.
2: Volkswagen has reported weak sales numbers with a significant drop in China. The company said Friday plans to cut its model lineup by nearly half. Volkswagen said group sales fell 8.6% in the second quarter to just under 2.1 million vehicles. More details at srnnews.com.
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16: Tonight, expect a heavy thunderstorm early this evening, followed by clearing skies. Gusty winds may accompany any downpour with a low of 79. Tomorrow, we'll bring a mix of clouds and sun with isolated thunderstorms in the afternoon and a high of 94. Tomorrow night, there is a chance of a thunderstorm in some areas during the evening, otherwise becoming partly cloudy and humid with a low of 81. That's your AccuWeather forecast. I'm meteorologist Jason Caterina for AM 860, The Answer.
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18: You lost your magic. They knocked you off your game. Your Carlness went right out the window.
19: What's with this Carlness? 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
25: Leave the gun. 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
26: 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I'm broadcasting.
27: Hello, everyone. I'm Carl Amari, and this is Hollywood 360, the radio show that presents all things entertainment, including trivia contests and games, movie reviews, celebrity interviews, showbiz news, and classic radio shows. My co-host is the captivating Lisa Wolf. In this hour, Gail Gordon stars as The Whistler in an espionage drama set in pre-war Europe, originally broadcast in 1942. But first, it's Stump the Host. In order to stump the host, Lisa will present Who Am I? And I'll try to guess while you play along at home, right, Lisa?
28: Pretty close. I'm going to present clues.
27: Close
28: and
27: enough,
28: you're gonna,
27: right?
28: It's close enough, and you're going to guess who am I speaking about.
27: Alrighty.
28: Okay, so here become the clues, and the sooner that you can guess the person, the better off you are.
27: All right.
28: Okay, you definitely know all of these people.
27: Okay, how do you know that?
28: I just know you.
27: Are you in my brain?
28: I've known you for so many years, I feel like I am, actually.
27: Yeah, okay.
28: Okay, here's the first one.
27: All right.
28: I sold newspapers on the streets of New York as a child.
27: Okay.
28: I became famous for my gravelly voice.
27: My gravelly voice. Okay.
28: I won an Oscar for...

0: With SRN News, I'm Ron Taylor. Iran says it again considers the Strait of Hormuz closed after a vessel using an unauthorized route was struck by a warning shot in the critical waterway, potentially furthering menacing the already tenuous ceasefire agreement with the U.S. Central Command said a short time later that its forces began launching the third round of strikes this week against Iran after the incident involving an Iranian warning shot against a civilian commercial ship. President Trump says he's ordered the U.S. military to destroy Iran if he were to be assassinated. His aim is to deter Tehran with threats of overwhelming retaliation should it try to make good on threats to kill him. But there's no automatic system that allows a president's death to trigger an immediate military response. A widespread and dangerous heat wave is building across the country with triple-digit highs expected in the southwest and Great Plains through the weekend. The heat will spread eastward toward under a dome of high pressure as well. This is
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9: I'd expect a heavy thunderstorm in the early evening, followed by clearing skies. Gusty winds may accompany any rainfall, with a low of 79 expected. Tomorrow will bring a mix of clouds and sun, with scattered thunderstorms developing later in the day. Look for a high of 94. Tomorrow night, there is a chance of a thunderstorm early, then becoming partly cloudy and humid, with a low of 81. That's your AccuWeather forecast. I'm meteorologist Jason Caterina for AM 860, The Answer.
10: And now back to Hollywood 360 with Carl Amari. Carl, I wanted to go back and talk a little bit about 120 Life because it's been a product that has been so useful for you since we started talking about it on the radio. And I think what's most important is why we started talking about it on the radio is because you've been so successful with it. You just sort of want to scream it to the world.
11: Yeah. 120 Life works. It lowered my blood pressure. And my doctor even noticed because when I had my checkup, he was like, wow, your blood pressure is looking pretty darn good. And I said, well, I've been taking 120 Life. 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
11: 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So it's really win-win-win. All right, Lisa, we're listening to The Whistler, a very early episode. It started in 1942. And we have a 1942 episode. It really changed over the years. You can tell that this is one of the early shows. And then later, it morphed into, I don't want to say a better show, because the early ones are cool, too. But they got, I guess, you know, their footing. You know, they got their sea legs a little bit later in the series. This is called The Letter, and it stars Gail Gordon. Let's tune in to the conclusion now to The Whistler.
12: Hans stands staring at the body of Monsieur Gallet for a few moments. Then in a daze, he turns out the lights, closes the library door, and returns to his apartment. For the remainder of the night, he sits at his desk staring into the darkness, lost in thought. And then morning comes, and Vielle at her home opens the library door and...

0: That's The Whistler with Gail Gordon in The Letter from August 29th, 1942. Hope you enjoyed that. Lisa, it's time for This Month in Music History.
1: That's right. We are going back to the year 1978 with this gem.
0: Hot Child in the City. Well, I haven't heard this song in
1: right?
0: so long.
1: I know. Hot Child. This is by Nick Gilder, and it hit number one in October of 1978 and made Gilder one of the era's most memorable one-hit wonders.
0: Yeah, I was going to say, I've never heard him before, too.
1: I haven't either, but listen to this song. So cool.
0: I honestly haven't heard this song since I was a kid.
1: Bringing you back.
0: Wow.
1: What were you, 15?
0: Man.
1: 78.
0: Zaya Rascal at 15.
1: I bet you
0: too.
1: Were.
0: Man, pain in the... Pain in everybody's B-U-T-T.
1: Well, nothing really has changed on that end.
0: This is a great song.
1: I agree.
0: You've never aired this before.
1: I don't think so. See, I think that would give me a few extra points right there.
0: All right, I'll give you two more points.
1: 2 points is worth it, sure.
0: Yeah. You get two more.
1: Thanks, Carl.
0: You'll lose them later.
1: Of course, I'll say something that'll aggravate you.
0: Yeah.
1: Or you won't get something and you'll say you didn't like that song.
0: Right.
1: Yeah. Yeah, I'm used to it.
0: You did score in the 900s one time, though.
1: Well, that's
0: good. It was epic.
1: Yeah, I'm feeling really good about that.
0: All right, more of Hollywood 360 after this.
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0: In our next hour, Judy Garland makes a guest appearance on the Bing Crosby Show, going back to 1952. But first, we'll play Name That Tune. Lisa will present clips from one-hit wonders.
1: There we go.
0: I like one-hit wonders.
1: I do, too.
0: And I must name that tune while you play along at home. We'll see you soon.
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7: 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Now, where is all this electricity going to come from?
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8: With SRN News, I'm Ron Taylor. President Trump issues a warning.
9: President Trump taking to his Truth Social page with a clear message for Iran, where leaders have threatened to kill him. The president writing, 1,000 missiles are locked and loaded and aimed at the Islamic Republic of Iran, with thousands more to immediately follow should the Iranian government act on its threat, pronounced in many corners of the globe, to assassinate or attempt to assassinate the sitting president of the United States of America. In this case, me. Orders have already been given, and the U.S. military is ready, willing, and able for a one-year period of time, subject to extension, to completely decimate and destroy all areas of Iran.
8: The sudden withdrawal of Maine U.S. Senate nominee Graham Platner has thrown Democrats into disarray this weekend. House Speaker Mike Johnson says conservatives nationwide need to turn out in big numbers during this fall's midterm elections to stave off a Democratic takeover.
10: They don't want any borders, don't they? They want no prisons. They want to eradicate the Supreme Court, remove the presidency. They want the Congress to control everything because they intend to take it over. This is the time for all Americans, all patriots, people who are freedom-loving folks to stand up. The barbarians are inside the gates, and this fall election is going to be decisive for the future of this country.
8: Iran says it again considers the Strait of Hormuz closed after a vessel using an unauthorized route was struck by a warning shot in the critical waterway, potentially further menacing the already tenuous ceasefire agreement with the U.S. Central Command said a short time later its forces began launching the third round of strikes this week against Iran. A widespread and dangerous heat wave is building across the country with triple-digit highs expected in the southwest and Great Plains through tomorrow. The heat will spread eastward under a dome of high pressure that meteorologists say could trap oppressive temperatures for a week or more in as much as two-thirds of the continental U.S. This is SRN News. Americans weigh in on faith and country.
11: A new poll from the Public Religion Research Institute finds that 44% of Americans agree that God has granted America a special role in human history, down from a high of 64% back in 2013. 6 in 10 adults agree that the country is in danger of losing its culture and identity, including its traditional identity as a predominantly Christian nation. And Americans are about split 50-50 on whether the values of Islam are at odds with American values. Michael Harrington reporting.
8: Federal authorities have arrested a New York woman accused of trying to send $30,000 to an Islamic terrorist group operating in the Palestinian territories. Catherine Wishburn is alleged to have told Palestinian Islamic Jihad that she wishes every day were October 7th, a reference to the 2023 Hamas attack on Israel. She's been charged with attempting to provide material support and resources to a designated foreign terrorist organization. This is SRN News. Global oil demand is set to decline this year for the first time since 2020.
12: The International Energy Agency expects a drop of about 1 million barrels per day in 2026. This decline is due to higher oil prices and supply disruptions caused by the U.S.-Iran conflict. In May, global demand fell to 97.9 million barrels per day. China reduced its oil purchases, cutting consumption by almost 6 million barrels per day. Meanwhile, U.S. gasoline use increased despite high prices. A fragile ceasefire allowed some oil to exit the Strait of Hormuz, stabilizing prices. John Scott reporting.
8: The Federal Reserve's rate-setting committee is split over whether inflation is likely to stay elevated or whether it will cool once the Iran war winds down, according to minutes released Wednesday. Meanwhile, sales of previously occupied U.S. homes slowed in June. More details at srnnews.com. I'm Ron Taylor.
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19: Tonight, expect a heavy thunderstorm early this evening, followed by clearing skies. Gusty winds may accompany any downpour with a low of 79. Tomorrow will bring a mix of clouds and sun with widely separated thunderstorms possible in the afternoon and a high of 94. Tomorrow night, there's a chance of a thunderstorm in spots during the evening. Otherwise, expect partly cloudy and humid conditions with a low of 81. That's your AccuWeather forecast. I'm meteorologist Jason Caterina for AM 860. The answer.
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22: Would you mind telling me whose brain I did put in?
23: Then you won't be angry.
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23: Abby someone.
22: Abby someone. Abby who?
23: Abby Normal.
24: What do you do, Carl? Carl is a inventor slash entrepreneur.
25: Yeah, I'm still looking for that home run, you know? I mean, when I saw the iPod first time, I was like, yeah, I could have kicked myself.
24: That was so hard on him.
26: What's your name?
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27: Roger, ready to move out.
0: Hello, everyone. I'm Carl Amari, and this is Hollywood 360, the radio show that presents all things entertainment, including trivia contests and games, movie reviews, celebrity interviews, showbiz news, and classic radio shows. My co-host is the eminent Lisa Wolf. In this hour, Judy Garland makes a guest appearance on the Bing Crosby Show from 1942. But first, it's Name That Tune. Lisa Wolf Cullen will present clips from One Hit Wonders. I must try to name that tune while you play along at home, right, Lisa?
1: That's right. We just played a One Hit Wonder in our last hour with Hot Child in the City, and now we're going to do six more because I think we're both fans of One Hit Wonders.
0: I agree.
1: And they're from...
0: For once, I agree with you, Lisa.
1: Wow, that is really something.
0: Yeah.
1: We'll have to go with that. It's so rare.
0: Mm-hmm.
1: So these are all One Hit Wonders and songs that are... pretty darn great.
0: Okay.
1: All right, here is your first song.
0: That's Tainted Love.
1: That's right. This is by Soft Cell. This was a number 8 hit in 1982, and it became one of the defining songs of the new wave era.
0: So did they soft sell it?
1: Yes, I'm sure that they did. And you know who originally recorded this song? So this song was recorded in 1964.
0: Really?
1: Yeah, by Gloria Jones. Have you heard of her?

0: look here now. That's the parson waiting for me and my gal. And sometime we're gonna build a little home for two
1: or three
0: or four
1: or five
0: or maybe more.

0: 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Now, add Evenings of Conversation with Salem Media's Mike Gallagher, Scott Jennings, Larry O'Connor, and Jennifer Horn. 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Larry Elder can't understand the thinking.
1: Zoran Mamdani, with a popularity of 44%, is more popular than Bibi Netanyahu, who's been accused by Mamdani of being a war criminal. Yet American Jews have a more positive view of Mamdani than they do among Bibi Netanyahu. Scotty, beam me up.
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2: With SRN News, I'm Ron Taylor. Security around President Trump has been tightened after a warning from Israel of an Iranian assassination plot. U.S. Ambassador to Israel, Mike Huckabee.
3: We've seen that the Iranians so far have not indicated the willingness to completely change their ways. They have threatened to assassinate President Trump. By the way, it was in Israeli intelligence shared with the U.S. that gave him a heads up of a very specific plot that they had this week to try and assassinate him. Our partnership with Israel is an important one, and I want people in the U.S. to understand this is not a one-way street.
2: Huckabee appeared on the Salem News program this week on Capitol Hill with Tony Perkins. The United Arab Emirates is warning the public of an incoming missile and drone attack as explosions could be heard in nearby Qatar. It wasn't immediately clear where the attack in the UAE, which has so far been targeted in the latest round of attacks by Iran. A heat wave for much of the country is expected to last at least a week.
4: Expect sweltering temperatures in most of the lower 48 states for at least the next several days. Meteorologist Joe Wegman with the National Weather Service Weather Prediction Center says the extreme heat has already started in the southeastern United States.
5: Primarily from the coast of the Carolinas down through Florida, where we have extreme heat risk, which is characterized by rare long-duration extreme heat, with no overnight relief affecting anyone without cooling and hydration.
4: Wegman says this coming week brings a heat wave across the northern plains, portions of the Intermountain West around Utah, and the Los Angeles Basin. I'm Donna Warner.
2: A woman has been found dead in Missouri after heavy rainfall battered parts of the state, forcing numerous emergency rescues and evacuations. More than 200 children and staffers at a Missouri summer camp were helicoptered to safety, and about 20 were rescued from another campground. This is SRN News. The Trump administration makes some cuts.
6: The Department of Health and Human Services has informed Planned Parenthood and scores of other organizations they are no longer eligible for federal grants because they hand out sexually explicit materials to teenagers, materials that encourage promiscuity, not abstinence. More than $60 million taxpayer dollars will be saved by the HHS decision. Complaints about explicit material for teens go all the way back to the Obama administration. Michael Harrington reporting.
2: A surge of grant cancellations has hit researchers focused on promoting the LGBT agenda as the Trump administration targets ideology-driven science and government waste. So far, the government has terminated nearly 70 LGBT grants to 46 institutions, totaling nearly $40 million. Administration officials say they want to root out unscientific studies in those that do not benefit the general public, the president already cutting millions in U.S. funding to foreign entities promoting these agendas. This is SRN News. New York City leaders could soon be seeing bigger paychecks after the city council approved a significant salary increase for top elected officials.
7: Under the plan, the salary of Mayor Zoran Mamdani, a Democratic socialist, would rise by about $47,000 a year, while city council members would also receive substantial raises. The increases follow recommendations from the city's Quadrennial Advisory Commission. Mamdani and the council speaker say they do not plan to take the extra money. If the raise is approved, Mamdani critics say they will watch closely to see if, in fact, the Democratic Socialist does take extra pay. John Scott reporting.
2: Gun owners are closely watching what happens next in Colorado. A new Colorado law requiring permits, training courses, fees, and government approval before certain firearm purchases is raising concerns among gun owners Second Amendment advocates argue the measure places additional burdens on citizens. More details at srnnews.com.
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14: Overnight will be mainly clear, warm, and humid with a low of 81. Tomorrow, expect hot temperatures matching the record high from 1990, along with humidity and intervals of sunshine. There's a chance of a thunderstorm in some areas late in the afternoon, potentially bringing gusty winds. The high will reach 96. Tomorrow night, we'll see clearing skies with a low of 79. That's your AccuWeather forecast. I'm meteorologist Jason Caterina for AM 860, The Answer.
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0: ever, anything other than enduring. They have a permanence. Air power arrives, it does its job, and it departs. As necessary as it is, it can only set conditions on the ground. As I said, it can't control. And consequently, as has occurred in Iran since we unilaterally ceased combat 2 months ago, the enemy immediately begins reorganizing its defense. And let's face it, at the end of the day, folks, we are terrestrial animals. We don't live in the air. We don't live in the ocean. We live on land. And where we live is where we will be armed, and it's where the last soldier standing will be armed too. I rest my case. All right, team, if a war is worth fighting, it's worth winning. This is call sign Warlord 6, General Ernie Audino with the Frontlines Report. I'm going to break, but we'll be right back with the man responsible for turning the tables on al-Qaeda in Anbar Province, Iraq. He did it again in Syria, too. Old friend, Lieutenant General Sean McFarland. We're going to talk that and then get into the changing character of war and what that might mean for Iran. You don't want to miss him. Stay up on the net. His father was a disabled Army veteran, and his daughter was born blind. He started guiding and teaching blind skiers in the 1980s. He saw how powerful skiing was as a therapy for people with disabilities. So, he decided to do the same thing with scuba diving. 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

0: All right, team, Larry DeVance. This is call sign Warlord 6, General Ernie Adino at the Front Lines Report. You're in for a rare treat with our guest this week. Not only will you hear from someone who I consider a warrior scholar, not only will you hear from someone who commanded at all levels, up to Corps level, but you're going to hear from the soldier, the cavalryman, the actual war fighter who's credited with turning the tide on Al-Qaeda in Iraq. Old friend, Lieutenant General, retired, Sean McFarland. He led the fight in Ramadi, raised the Sons of Iraq, the Al-Sahwa, the Sunni Awakening, and he helped turn Sunni Arab tribes against their co-religionists in Al-Qaeda. And we're going to talk that, of course, but then we're going to get into a longer discussion on lessons of the modern battlefield and, you know, what they might indicate for the changing character of war. So welcome to the unit, General.
1: Hey, Ernie. Good to be with you.
0: So, hey, you know, before we get too deep into this, I saw your photo on LinkedIn and you're looks like you're captaining a boat. Should we call you skipper now?
1: Well, I am a keelboat skipper, certified as one. When I lived in San Diego, I indulged my sailing itch a bit more than I've been able to do here in Central Texas. But no, it's just something I'll never be a Navy man, you know, two died in the wool West Pointer for that.
0: Yeah, that's good to hear. But hey, you know, you spent some time in 312 Cav in Budian, right?
1: Did, yeah.
0: So what were the years you were there?
1: I was there from 85 to 88, working for the legendary J.W. Thurman.
0: J.W.
1: Yeah. He was a character. He's right out of Central Casting. Pretty sure that Robert Duvall's character in Apocalypse Now was at least partially influenced by J.W.
0: Yeah, no, I mean, that's no joke, you know, partially, for sure. And, of course, you know, I was at the Academy when General Bonson spoke to us, you know.
1: I was there for that as well. The other influence for Robert Duvall? Yes.
0: Right. Yeah, and then
1: Doc Bonson. Yeah.
0: Holy cow. So anyway, you know, Bonson talked about flying over rice paddies, spotting Charlie Hyde in the water and squishing with the skids of his bird till the bubbles stopped coming up. I mean,
1: I remember that lecture vividly. Yes, and JW is definitely one of his ilk.
0: I was sitting in the O Club in Germany in Gelnhausen, and before JW went over to boot again, and JW, I hear somebody behind me talking about final rice baddies and squishing Charlie. I turn around, it's JW. I say, "Hey, sir, I heard that story before." You know, General Bonson goes, "Hell yeah, Lieutenant, I was his pilot."
1: Yep. You could have a whole show dedicated to J.W. Thurman stories.
0: You could, yeah. No, that's for sure. And there's a whole generation of us officers, especially cavalrymen, who have J.W. stories.
1: Absolutely.
0: Yep. Well, hey, you know, we can look back now 20 years or so on Ramadi. And what can you tell us about it, looking back now?
1: Well, interestingly, we just had a reunion of the Battle of Ramadi veterans at Fort Bliss, Texas. Had about 1,500 veterans and family members reassemble there to talk about that very thing, because it had been 20 years since the awakening. And we had Marines, we had Navy SEALs, and of course, a lot of soldiers and some airmen. And what is interesting about it is a lot of people today have no recollection, don't remember anything about that time. And that was partly because our president told everybody, hey, ignore the war, go shopping, or the terrorists win. But we were in a fight for our lives there in a large urban, you know, setting, which was very Stalingrad-esque in its visual aspect and violence. It was the most violent place on the planet. And we got together and dedicated a memorial to the 96 soldiers, sailors, and airmen that we lost in 9 months, and plus the nearly 500 wounded, to turn that around. And what really turned it around was our partnership with our Sunni tribal friends there who really kind of reached a breaking point with the Al-Qaeda crew and said, you know, we thought that they were on our side. They're really not on anybody's side but their own. And now we see that you really are on our side. And the Shia-led government in Baghdad isn't going to help us if you're the ones that are going to have to help us. And that began the partnership.
0: Team's call sign Warlord 6, General Ernie Andino, you're monitoring the front lines report. Well, you and you had a captain, Patrickine, right?
1: Patrick Quinn, yeah. Patrick Travis Quinn. Patrick Quinn, yeah.
0: Yeah, on your team. And somewhere between the two of you, I think you were perceptive enough to identify where these, where the interests may coincide between the Americans and the Sunni tribes.
1: Yeah, Travis was a really important part of it. We had several officers on our tribal engagement team, which we kind of created out of whole cloth, you know, out of hide, my deputy commander and others. And they worked the issues hard with the tribes. But the main thing that Travis did and our other folks on the team that he was an important part of was they listened. They listened to the tribes, asked them what they were concerned about, and started establishing the police stations where they wanted them instead of where we thought we wanted them. And they were happy to man them once we did that, and because that helped them drive the Al-Qaeda folks out of their neighborhoods, which is really what they wanted. Now, did they do it in a way that, you know, would comport with the laws of armed conflict and our standing rules of engagement? Sadly, not in all cases, but where we knew about these issues, we would intervene. But mostly they handled things their own way. And just as we were talking earlier, the indigenous way of doing things is usually more effective than the imported way.
0: Yeah, you know, it's I have a saying that based on, you know, my time with the Kurds, it was an observation of mine, but it kind of put it this way. You know, it's relatively simple and easy to train an indigenous unit for a mission, prepare them for a mission. Changing what they think is important, that's a different matter, right? And but once you understand what they consider from their foxhole, from their perspective on life, what they consider important, and you understand where that may cross paths with something the Americans consider important, that's where you can move mountains. All right, team, scouts out. This call sign, Warlord 6, General Ernie Andino at the Front Lines Report. General Sean McFarland and I are going higher, but we'll be right back. Stay up on the net.

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5: With SRN News, I'm Ron Taylor. The United States has attacked Iran over an Iranian strike on a vessel in the Strait of Hormuz. The strike set a container ship ablaze and forced its crew to abandon it. The Iranian government apparently responding with strikes targeting Bahrain, Kuwait, Qatar, and United Arab Emirates. The new crossfire in the Persian Gulf comes after President Trump suggesting an interim deal and ceasefire in the Iran war was over. U.S. Defense Secretary Pete Hegseth wrote online, Iran made a poor choice, now they pay. The U.S. Military Central Command said it has hit some 140 targets in the strikes for more than the last two rounds. Qatar's former ruler Sheikh Hamad bin Khalifa Al Thani has died at the age of 74, that according to state-run news agency officials. This is SRN News. I'm Ron Taylor.
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9: Overnight will bring mainly clear skies with warm and humid conditions with a low of 81. On Friday, expect hot weather with temperatures matching the record high from 1990. It'll be humid with sunny intervals and a chance of a thunderstorm in some areas later in the afternoon. Gusty winds could be present with any downpours. The high will reach 96 degrees. That's your AccuWeather forecast. I'm meteorologist Jason Caterina for AM 860, The Answer.
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0: All right, team, we're weapons free. It's call sign Warlord 6, General Ernie Audino at the front lines report. My wingman today is old friend Lieutenant General Sean McFarland, U.S. Army retired. One of Time Magazine's 100 most influential people in the world a few years ago. And as a colonel, his brigade was critical to turning the tables on Al-Qaeda in Iraq. We just chatted about that. Now we're going to talk about lessons to be learned from recent battlefields. You know, you led the fight in Syria, too, and Iraq. I mean, what do we need to learn from those fights?
1: Well, I think one of the things we have learned is that when we are going to support an ally or an indigenous force on the ground, we have to have skin in the game to be credible. When I first started doing that mission over there, Operation Inherent Resolve, we didn't have boots on the ground. We were keeping them at arm's length. And we found that our indigenous partners were rather reluctant to, undertake some of the more dangerous or critical missions, one of which was to recapture Ramadi, which had fallen again to the enemy. And until I was able to get permission to accompany, not just advise and assist, but also accompany the indigenous forces, we began to gain real momentum. So money's great, air power's great, necessary but not sufficient. Boots on the ground have always been and always will be a necessary element of security force assistance or really any kind of combat.
0: Well, yeah, I mean, we're a terrestrial people. We live on the ground. We don't live in the water, right? And so ultimately, we are going to have to occupy the terrain one way or the other. I mean, air power sets conditions on the ground. It can't control them. And that takes people on the ground. Now, Dave Deptula just wrote an article. We'll get into Iran in a minute, but his point is air power was decisive in Iran. And maybe I can see his point. You know, he said it was a matter of, you know, the objectives that were set, but the objectives that he's talking about, they're not the strategic objectives. It's not the ultimate end state that secures a vital national interest. These objectives that he's talking about were really operational. Yeah, destroy the Air Force. All right, we can destroy the Air Force. Sink the Navy. Right, we can do that. What's the political success?
1: Yeah.
0: What's
1: kind of
0: that?
1: So what? Yeah, right. Yeah, so Dave's a smart and interesting guy, an air power zealot, as you know. Interestingly, you don't really hear much about land power zealots, but there's only air power zealots. Yeah, so, but it's a critical component of everything that we do. I used it, my wingman during this fight was CQ Brown. He had the air component in CENTCOM, and we talk about how we could use our air power better. And what we decided was instead of using it in a close fight, dynamic strikes, let's use it more in a deep fight, shaping operations. So we identified a target set of critical economic targets that ISIS was using to generate revenue. And that's how they were paying for their foreign fighters, and their foreign fighters were their center of gravity. So we had to go after their money machine. Part of it was big banks that they had captured in Mosul and places like that. But most of it was coming from oil revenue. So we started going after the critical nodes in the oil production process and the large banks where they were storing their money. And I asked my team, I'm like, what was it in World War II? What would we call that operation when we bombed the Ploesti oil fields? You know, because the Nazis were pretty bad guys, and ISIS is probably like the worst people to come along since the Nazis. And they said, sir, that was Operation Tidal Wave. I'm like, okay, let's call this Operation Tidal Wave too. And so that was became the name. And when we started taking out the oil revenue, we began to see a dramatic decline and the enemy's ability to field competent and cohesive combined arms forces to confront the Iraqi and Syrian Democratic Forces that we were supporting. And that began to accelerate the whole campaign. So even though there was wailing and gnashing of teeth from my ground commanders, oh, you're taking away our ISR assets to use them to develop deep targets, you know, you're putting our guys at risk. I'm like, trust me, I'm going to be saving more of your guys down the road than you're ever going to lose. So that was one of the key lessons is that the deep fight still matters.
0: Team's call sign Warlord 6, General Ernie Andino at the front lines report. Yeah, and economics, of course, is one of the elements of national power, which you were pulling on that lever and using air power to do it.
1: Yeah, absolutely. And support the Kurds. We were the Kurdish Air Force.
0: Yeah. Oh, I got stories about that too. But anyway, you know, they as an aside, they bought a bunch of auto gyros to patrol along the Zagros Mountains on the Iranian border.
1: Yeah, I mean, seriously, you know, what really makes the United States a superpower in military operations is our ability to bring joint forces together in ways that nobody else can. And one of the things I think deterring China from crossing the straits to Taiwan is they've never done it. We've done it, and it's hard. And really, nobody else can do it like we can. And nobody has the track record that we have.
0: Well, building a ship, you know, you can build a ship. They can build a lot of ships. Building an admiral, that takes generations.
1: Right.
0: Competent admirals.
1: Yeah. So shifting theaters of operations, one of the things that interests me as a retired armor officer and consultant is Ukraine. And we keep hearing about the end of the tank. And, you know, to me, this is very reminiscent of the First World War, what's happening in Ukraine. And why did we develop the tank? To break the stalemate in the trenches. If we walk away from mobile protected firepower, you know, we will never break the stalemate. All we need to do is adapt to a new threat, the drones. You know, I mean, we have landmines. Those have always been a problem, IEDs, whatever you want to call them. Now drones are just a different threat from a different direction. And combined arms tactics and technology can solve those. But it isn't the death knell of mobile protected firepower. Who would not want that? And if you become static, then you really make it worse for yourself. If you become mobile, then the threat from drones really is significantly diminished.
0: Right. The drones have their own limitations right now. And, you know, when you talked about mines and IEDs, and as conditions on the battlefield, we adapted to those. And we did during the Cold War, the condition was NBC, nuclear, biological, and chemical conditions. We adapted our operations and our TTPs to address that condition on the battlefield. We're going to address the drone condition on the battlefield. We're going to learn how to employ it to its maximum effect as well. But General Petraeus just came out and said, combined arms can't survive, tanks can't survive on the battlefield. But to your point, at some point, listen, we're terrestrial beings. We're on the ground, right? So what does that mean? Does that mean if a tank is not survivable, that a soldier is? That a soldier's...
1: Nothing is survivable. Nothing. I mean, they've had 2 million casualties, and they weren't all in tanks. You know, I mean, nothing is survivable. Everything is at risk in high intensity combat. What General Petraeus, I think, if he had the opportunity to rephrase this, might say that everything has to be more attritable than we're used to or have been used to in recent years.
0: Team, we're going to go to a short halt. This is call sign Warlord 6, General Ernie Audino at the front lines report. General Sean McFarland and I are going to take a quick break, but we'll be right back. Stay up on the net.
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0: Fire for Effect. Call sign Warlord 6. General Ernie Audino at the front lines report. And we're chatting with Lieutenant General Sean McFarland, one of the most warfightingest generals, that's my term, that you can find. And we're talking the changing character of war. But let's go back real quick to, you know, this so-called rumored demise of the tank. You know, people have been saying that since 1967, when the first PGMs and ATGMs are fielded out on the battlefield, right? And that hasn't come to pass, has it?
1: No. Well, and really, if we think about what the tank is instead of, you know, what it looks like, you know, it can go through multiple incarnations, but when it's reduced to its function on the battlefield, it's mobile protected firepower. Well, who would not want to be mobile protected and lethal on the battlefield? So that form factor may evolve, but it's never going to be obsolete. And particularly when you want to fight a war of movement, when you attain a breakthrough and exploit that, as we did in Desert Storm and other places, you need that mobile protected firepower. Is it going to be invulnerable? Is it going to be completely protected from all threats? Of course not. But we don't fight individual platforms like tanks. We fight them as part of formations, combined arms teams that, you know, with infantry, armor, air defense, artillery working together synergistically, we are able to move around on a battlefield. We have to be very careful as we look to the future, not to overlearn the lessons of Ukraine, or we could end up optimizing for a very specific case like you see in the Donbass region. And therefore, we will only be able to fight like the Ukrainians fight. I'm not sure that that's what we want to do, especially if we're an expeditionary offensive force. That model would not work for us.
0: Right. I mean, I think, we know that it comes down to overwhelming the enemy at the critical point in time, right, with the synchronized effects. And we understand that. I would say the Ukrainians, they didn't initially have a well-developed combined arms concept or capability, and they had to do what they had to do. And nothing stimulates innovation like having your back against the wall. And so they mobilized their entire economy, which that in itself, I think, is a great innovation that we haven't seen since maybe World War II, right? Mobilize their entire economy to produce drones. And now they're reaching into the deep fight and they're starting to interdict, you know, rear assets, which is having an effect on the close fight, which is,
1: yeah, absolutely great. Long overdue. The Ukrainian response to the Russian invasion was brilliant, because it was asymmetrical. Our asymmetric advantage is our ability to fight as a joint force and a combined armed force that nobody else can do. And we shouldn't abandon that, because it's proven itself time and time again. You know, we should seek to adapt it and evolve it, but we should not abandon it.
0: Yeah, I mean, look at Desert Storm. You know, we had information dominance that produced an ability to precisely target and strike, rapid maneuver, joint integration, everything you're talking about right now. And, you know, it's hard to predict the future of anything, let alone the future of warfare. But you may remember a book in the early 90s. You couldn't swing a dead cat in the Pentagon without hitting somebody carrying this book. It was War and Anti-War by the Tofflers, you know.
1: Toffler, yeah.
0: Right. And I would say these guys, they weren't even military, but the two of them, the husband and wife, they just asked this question, you know, what is the advent of the information age? I mean, it's changed everything. It's over time, these types of things have changed everything about life. What might it do to warfare?
1: Yeah.
0: And just about everything we are seeing now has been made capable by our ever-increasing access to ever more precise packets of information quicker than ever.
1: Yeah, I agree. But I will tell you this, Ernie. I don't think the great lesson of the war in Ukraine is necessarily about drones or about the vulnerability of tanks. I think it's about the importance of reconstitution. The ability of the Russians to stay in this fight despite horrendous losses And the ability of the Ukrainians to mass produce the weapons of their choice, their asymmetric weapons, the drones, is the real story. And when we talk about our defense industrial base challenges here in the United States, we really need to look at a public-private partnership between the government and industry. We need to take a look at books like, you know, the Arsenal of Democracy, Freedom's Forge. How was the United States able to outproduce our enemies in the Second World War? Right now, the Chinese can outproduce us in shipbuilding over 200 to 1. 200 to 1. Man. That was the United States in World War II. So how do we take a licking and keep on ticking? When you remember terms like WSRO, Weapon Systems Replacement Operations, yes, and things like that. We went for this Lean Six Sigma type of approach, just enough, just in time, kind of spare parts. We created the defense industrial base that we have now to be efficient. Efficiency doesn't win in war. Effectiveness does. Redundancy is not a vice. It's a virtue in combat.
0: Yeah, exactly. It makes no sense to say we lost the war, but we have more fuel efficient vehicles than they do.
1: That's right.
0: Right? That's silly.
1: Right.
0: Now, anyway, you know, I see the future changes as we're probably going to see, in my opinion, more hybrid operations. I think as a country, we're going to have to get comfortable with offensive hybrid capabilities, the employment of it. We were very slow. I was sitting there in a joint staff during the Obama administration watching them struggle with offensive cyber operations. They chickened out, right, and they basically ran the other way. But we got to get comfortable with that kind of thing. You know, the autonomy.
1: I think we have in a lot of ways with cyber, at least.
0: Yeah. Well, yeah. Autonomous systems now is going to create another issue for us as a people, as a nation. And I think it's, you know, where's the human in the final element of that kill chain, that decision, right?
1: Yeah. Well, I think that, you know, there's two terms of art that people should understand, the difference between human in the loop and human on the loop. And I think there's going to be more human on the loop type of solutions we're going to have to in order to compete, where we kind of set the parameters and let the AI systems run rather than try to, you know, be inside that decision-making loop because time will not permit it.
0: Yeah. And what do you think in terms of acquisition? You know, I have a saying that traditional Pentagon acquisition guarantees state of the art 5 years late. It's kind of accurate when you consider everything, yeah, right? You know, that right, requirement was established 5 years ago by the time we start filling that bill. But commanders' problems are now problems. So yes, where do you see acquisition going?
1: So a lot of the challenges that we have in the acquisition world are not necessarily all coming from the Pentagon. You know, we created Futures Command, and now we've created, you know, the training and T2COM, Transformation Command. You know, reorganizing the deck chairs on the Titanic isn't going to save the Titanic. What is the real iceberg? And the iceberg is congressional. Are the laws that dictate the regulations that the Pentagon has created. You know, we need to cut through some of these acquisition laws and the NDAAs. Multi-year procurements have to be the norm. I spent 4 years in industry as a senior executive after I retired from the Army, and I will tell you, you cannot facilitize for a one-year low rate of production contract. I mean, the Army has just, you know, trashed two major acquisition programs recently, the IVAS, you know, the goggles, these information goggles, and the light tank, the M10 light tank Booker. They never were able to afford those in the first place. And they went ahead and spent billions on them that could have been spent buying munitions instead. We need multi-year munitions contracts. We need multi-year vehicle contracts. That's how the Army's going to get out of this. And the Navy and the Air Force are in kind of the same boat.
0: And we need to spin up an agile capability. You know, the Ukrainians, I know they have an e-point system where they award units based on their kills. And they get a certain allocation of money to go and pursue more of the solution they used to generate that success. But unfortunately, we are really out of time. My gosh, Sean, it's been great chatting with you and catching up. I hope we can have you back on the show in the future.
1: Anytime, Ernie. I'm sure there'll be other wars to talk about.
0: We didn't get too deep in Iran. We need to do that, too.
1: Yeah.
0: Team, don't forget to visit our website and our Facebook page. Leave some comments. We love reading them. We love hearing from you. We are target, target, target, mission complete for this week. Thanks for monitoring the Frontlines Report. Until next week, remember this. The secret to finding meaning in life is serving a higher purpose. The secret to happiness is freedom. And the secret to freedom is courage. Keep serving a higher purpose and stay courageous. This is call sign Warlord 6, General Ernie Audino, signing off the net.

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9: With SRN News, I'm Ron Taylor. President Trump suggests a standing order to attack Iran in the event of an assassination, but Vice President Vance would make that call.
10: President Trump is suggesting he's left standing orders for the U.S. military to destroy Iran at levels he says they've never seen before if Tehran follows through on its longstanding threats to kill him. But the U.S. government has no way to create an automatic pre-authorized dead man switch that would prompt immediate retaliation. Instead, if Trump were killed, the transfer of power to his successor is governed by the 25th Amendment. Vice President J.D. Vance instantaneously would become commander-in-chief and have authority for any retaliation. Vance could do exactly what Trump called for, though there's also a chance Vance could decide not to follow Trump's orders. I'm Julie Walker.
9: Correspondent Donna Water reports on flash flooding in parts of Missouri.
11: The Missouri State Highway Patrol rescuing by Black Hawk helicopter more than 200 children and staff from a summer camp in Lesterville as heavy rainfall caused widespread flooding Friday. Other campers caught in raging waters about 85 miles south of St. Louis climbed onto a building that collapsed under the weight. Some 20 people were rescued. The National Weather Service had issued a flash flood warning for the area, which got up to 12 inches of rain. Governor Mike Kehoe says hundreds of people were saved from floodwaters, trees, rooftops, and stranded vehicles. I'm Donna Water.
9: A widespread and dangerous heat wave is building across the country with triple-digit highs expected in the southwest and Great Plains this weekend. The heat will spread eastward under a dome of high pressure that meteorologists say could trap oppressive temperatures for a week or more in as much as two-thirds of the continental U.S. This is SRN News. Young Americans are sharing their faith.
12: According to a poll of Protestant churchgoers released by Lifeway Research, members of Generation Z, ages 18 to 28 years old, say they told somebody else about Jesus nearly seven times in the past 6 months. Compare that to five times for millennials, six times for Generation X, and about three times for baby boomers. The survey also finds that about two-thirds of Gen Z form relationships with non-believers specifically to evangelize them. Michael Harrington reporting.
9: Same-sex marriage has been the law of the land since the 2015 Supreme Court ruling, but that hasn't necessarily had the last word on the issue. Lawmakers in at least 11 states introduced legislation for their current or most recent sessions calling for a ban on gay marriage. Most didn't pick up momentum, but the Tennessee House passed a measure to allow private citizens and organizations not to recognize the unions as well. This is SRN News. A bipartisan group of senators say they reached an agreement with the Trump administration Friday to advance a new version of legislation to sanction buyers of Russian oil, potentially ramping up pressure on Moscow.
13: While visiting Kyiv, South Carolina Republican Senator Lindsey Graham told reporters that lawmakers have been working closely with the administration on a version of the bill that would be, quote, acceptable to the White House and that was written in a way they could support. The White House has resisted full support of legislation to limit the flow of funds to Moscow's war chest through sanctions on countries purchasing Russian oil, in addition to Russian officials and entities. Instead, the administration has pushed for the bill to give President Donald Trump more latitude to pursue negotiations with Moscow to end the war on Ukraine. Bernie Bennett, Washington.
9: A shooting near a Toronto street festival has killed two people and wounded five. Police Saturday warned of an active shooter before later saying the scene was secure. You'll find more details at srnnews.com. I'm Ron Taylor.
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23: Overnight will be mainly clear with warm and humid conditions and a low of 81. As for Friday, it will be hot, tying the record high from 1990 with humid weather and sunny spells. There is a chance of a thunderstorm in some areas late in the afternoon with gusty winds possible. Expect a high of 96. Friday night will bring clearing skies with a low of 79. That's your AccuWeather forecast. I'm meteorologist Jason Caterina for AM 860, The Answer.
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1: Hello, ladies and gentlemen. 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
2: I try to live my life without regrets, but as one gets older, there's a tendency to reflect back on life, to wonder about paths never taken, how my life might have been different. If I had accepted that scholarship to Boston College rather than working my way through school at the University of Arizona, what would have been different in my life? What if I had accepted that law school offer even if the school was not on my list of preferred institutions? It has often crossed my mind that perhaps I should have accepted that Air Force recruiter's pitch to become an engineer. Lord knows, later in life I could have used the discipline. But in the wisdom that comes with 17 whole years on the planet, I wanted to be a fighter pilot or nothing. Sometimes life gives you second chances, and today's guest gives me hope. Lanny Snodgrass joined the Army at the age of 63. For those of you keeping score at home, that's 441 in dog years. It gave him a second chance to fulfill one of his lifelong dreams, and in the course of experiences, inspired him to rethink the age limits we have placed on service to our nation. Lanny's military adventure and his interesting thoughts on how we might address the current recruiting crisis are summarized in his book, The Ageless Call to Serve, Rethinking Military Service for a Changing World. Welcome to American Warrior Radio, Dr. Lanny Snodgrass, Lieutenant Colonel retired. Lanny, you wanted to serve early in life, but due to a football injury, you were deemed unfit, as I understand it.
3: Yes, that's correct. There's kind of a meaningless event, and in that it was a scrimmage. I play that in games, but to have this happen in the scrimmage, that was kind of unusual.
2: And how did you, this opportunity talked about, you know, joining the military much, much later in life, how did you find out about this opportunity to maybe get a second chance at serving our country?
3: Well, at 60, I had a colleague of mine. He was a nurse that had been in the Navy for several years. And he talked to me about joining up. I said, really? I said, at this age, 60 years old, I'm not sure, his name is Bobby. I said, Bobby, I just don't see how that's possible. Oh, yeah, he said, why don't you go down and see a recruiter? Because, this idea of joining the military had been something that's really sticking in my brain, a feeling that I was not, I was a raw person. I wasn't complete. And this became much more intensive. This feeling, as I worked with veterans in active duty, listening to the sorrows, listening to the kind of trauma that they had gone through, the PTSD symptoms, anxiety, depression, and some moral injuries. Some of those are moral injuries.

0: it's known as sick scientist syndrome. It's a situation where it was so bothersome because the skip beats were occurring about 3.5 seconds, 3.25 seconds. It kept me awake at night, trying to make up for the skip beats. My left ventricle just tried to, felt like it's coming out of my chest practically. So I need the pacemaker and sent my medical records in to headquarters. And they said, no, we need you down at Fort Sam. You know, if I get a pacemaker, you can't serve. Well, the average lifespan of somebody in my condition not getting this corrected with a pacemaker is about 5 years. But I wanted to join the military so bad. I was willing to risk it all and do it. So I did.
1: That's quite a story. Now, was there something about what our nation was going through at the time, doctor, that, I mean, were your services as a psychologist, were they in high demand? And so
0: as a psychiatrist,
1: at
0: that, yeah, I think it, you know, at that time, we just had entered a war with Iraq and activated 130,000 of our troops to be sent over to Iraq. So not to mention all the collateral troops from allies. But I think that had this event not occurred with the war, I don't think there'd be a chance that I would have had my age waived and gone in. Yes, psychiatrists were very scarce at that time. It was a scarce specialty in the military. In fact, in my company, which originally was about 350, there were only two with my MOS at 61 Whiskey. 61 Whiskey is a psychiatrist. All the MOS had different nomenclature, different acronyms. So they were desperate to have my specialty, and so I got passed. You know, the fact that the road not taken may reappear in the future in one's life signifies the person has ability to stay hopeful and to persevere.
1: Well, are you, do you have any idea, are you the oldest to ever enlist? Or what's the record for that?
0: I have been told that I'm the oldest to ever join, be commissioned, and do basic. Yes.
1: Okay. Well, that's quite a story. Well, I tell you what, sir, when we come back, I want to talk about, like I said, hey, you give me hope. I'm right about that same time window in my life here, although I'm not as in good a shape as you. Probably. So I don't know if I could pass the physical, but it does give me hope. But when we come back, I want to talk about just some of the practical realities, because you still had to go through basic. And like you said, you had this heart issue, which could complicate things a little bit. And it's just really, really an interesting story, folks. I encourage you to get the book. It's called The Ageless Call to Serve: Rethinking Military Service for a Changing World. 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We'll be back with more with Dr. Larry Snodgrass in just a few seconds. Hey, listeners, it's Ben Buehler Garcia, host of American Warrior Radio. His father was a disabled Army veteran. His daughter was born blind. He started guiding and teaching blind skiers in the 80s and saw how powerful skiing was as a therapy for people with disabilities. And he decided to do the same thing with scuba diving. 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
6: 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And we'll see you there.

0: Welcome back to American Warrior Radio, ladies and gentlemen. This is your host, Ben Bueller Garcia. We're talking with Dr. Larry Snodgrass, also Lieutenant Colonel Larry Snodgrass. He joined the military at the age of 63. And Doctor, I'm just curious, so forgive my ignorance, I'm just a dumb civilian, but when you joined, is the basic training for the medical officers different than your average infantryman, or did you have to go through the same thing?
1: Well, it's an accelerated version.
0: Okay.
1: So the officer's basic training is really 2 weeks. But it incorporates a lot of what the infantry fellows would incur in their basic training as well. Except being in the medical corps, there were things about the training that were specific to the medical corps. We still had to know weapons, know how to clean your M16 and how to fire your M9 and all of that. But there were things, for example, that tasks that you had to carry the litter. The litter carrier exercise, then it was through 4 obstacles and through various cross bridges and so forth. And it was time. You had to do all that 15 minutes, all the 4. You know, I think I fell flat on my face at the end of the 4th course of this. And then you have the exercise crawling under the barbed wire. You have a 150-pound mannequin you're pulling under the barbed wire. You don't have the bullets flying over, but and getting this mannequin over a 6-foot wall was a big ordeal. I remember the sergeant, you know, he said to me, he said, said Snodgrass. He said, when I saw you, he said, I thought of my dad. It was very sad. Well, you know, you had, you know, essentially, pushed me in the butt to get me over that 6 wall, the 6-foot wall.
0: I tell you, there's a line in your book where you talked about one of the captains in basic training who pretty much straight up said, you know, I've got no use for you. I'll send exactly none of my soldiers to see a psychiatrist. That's a heck of a how do you do?
1: That was very, very shocking to me as I was sitting there in the class and he was uttering those words. I couldn't believe what I was hearing. After all, he's addressing the medical corps. You know, this is not the infantry; it's the medical corps. And I thought, my goodness, is this really somebody that really believes this? I mean, what? I guess there are, you know, certain individuals that are in charge of companies that maybe don't have much use for psychiatry or psychology or mental health, for that matter of fact, and look at it in a rather ignorant way and very unsophisticated, not thinking about what's going on in the thoughts and emotions and behavior equation, which is so important. But I think we've come along and with some improvement in that process. I feel we have. You know, stigma has always been a real problem in the military when it comes to referring people for mental health. We called it behavioral health, and the idea of somebody having to go and visit with a counselor or a psychiatrist was kind of a red tick on their file, on their profile, and it was something that they avoided. But I think as we have seen more of the psychological effects and the tragedy of these casualties, I feel that the upper echelon has had more understanding of the mental health process and how important it is to really treat the problem early, not late, but early. It's not perfect now, but we're moving in the right direction.
0: Yeah, and I've heard that from several both active duty people and folks that are recently out that there has been, you know, both in the military and the first responder community. It's now not so much of a you know, black mark on your file to actually ask for help. And so I'm curious that, like you, that comment by that captain shocked me. But what about your fellow comrades who are going through basic with you? Did they were they supportive of you? Did they just think, "Nah, this guy's kind of an odd duck. I'm going to stay out of his way," or how was that going?
1: Being a senior age, I was not included. I didn't feel I was included as much as the old good old boys' esprit de corps. Many of these individuals who were in this company had already had prior military experience. And so I was as green as can be. And my battle buddy, I mean, she was less than half my age. You know, she's, what, 32, and I'm 63. And we only, it was only by default that we matched up. Everybody in the squad had chosen some battle buddy in, except for me and her. But, you know, as things progressed, I think that there was some appreciation. There was some appreciation for what I could contribute as a person who had experience as a doctor, as a physician, as a psychiatrist. So I had some of these officers were coming to me and asking me questions about what to do in certain situations, in certain relationships. And that was really at the end of the training, however. But that did occur. And so I think that what I found was, you know, at 60 years old, 63, you know, you may be able to do a considerable amount of good and help those that really need mental health intervention and treatment. You may not be able to run the mile like a deer, and you may not be able to do all those push-ups. But that's not the important thing. The important thing is being able to use your skills and your experience and help them heal, help those that need healing to enter the process and make some improvement in their life.
0: Well, I tell you, sir, later on in your book, you kind of going off that tangent there, you make a very compelling argument. You know, in that vein, as far as, you know, particularly given, you know, war has always been horrible, but with some of the new technologies we've got now, you're right. I think there's people, I agree with you. There's people who could bring a real advantage to our military, but they don't necessarily have to be in a position to pull that 150 pound dummy through, you know, barbed wire and throw it over a wall. And we, you know, talk about, you know, unmanned drones and just all kinds of other things. So when we come back, sir, I'd like to touch on that and spend the rest of the show talking about your observations and your theories that I think are very compelling. And then also, I just want to talk a little bit about just, you know, you getting through basic. There was one situation where you finally, you know, did get to the ER, I guess, literally, and your blood pressure was 220 over 108. And I'm not a physician, but that's pretty scary and pretty bad, but you did make it through. Ladies and gentlemen, this is your host, Ben Bueller Garcia. We're talking with Dr. Lanny Snodgrass. He's also a retired lieutenant colonel in the Army. Great book. It's called The Ageless Call to Serve, Rethinking the Military Service for a Changing World. When we come back, we'll talk more about Dr. Snodgrass's ideas and opinions, and I think you're going to find it quite fascinating. Once again, Ben Bueller Garcia, your host. We'll be right back.
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3: With SRN News, I'm Ron Taylor. The United States has attacked Iran over an Iranian strike on a vessel in the Strait of Hormuz. This strike set a container ship ablaze and forced its crew to abandon it. Iran apparently responded with strikes targeting Bahrain, Kuwait, Qatar, and the United Arab Emirates. The new crossfire in the Persian Gulf comes after President Trump suggested an interim deal and ceasefire in the Iran war was, quote, over. U.S. Defense Secretary Pete Hegseth wrote online, Iran made a poor choice and now they pay. The U.S. Military Central Command said it hit some 140 targets in the strikes, far more than the last two rounds. The attacks degrade Iran's ability to attack civilian mariners and commercial vessels freely transiting the strait, it said. This is Qatar's former ruler Sheikh Ahmad bin Khalifa Al Thani has died at the age of 74, according to state-run news agency.
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10: Overnight will be mainly clear, warm, and humid with a low of 81. Tomorrow, expect hot temperatures matching the record high from 1990, along with humidity and intervals of sunshine. There's a chance of a thunderstorm in some areas late in the afternoon, potentially bringing gusty winds. The high will reach 96. Tomorrow night, we'll see clearing skies with a low of 79. That's your AccuWeather forecast. I'm meteorologist Jason Caterina for AM 860, The Answer.
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0: Welcome back to American Warrior Radio, ladies and gentlemen. 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We're talking with Dr. Lanny Snodgrass. Dr. Snodgrass is also a retired lieutenant colonel, but not in the way that you would expect. He did not join up at the ripe age of 18 and then proceed through a career. He actually joined at the age of 63, which we think he might be the oldest person to ever do so. Doctor, before we get into some of the other ideas you present in your book here, which I think are absolutely fascinating, I don't want to get away so much. You had physically, you just had some real challenges in basic training and well, let's just say the medics were not as supportive as I would hope they would be. I mean, you were in pretty bad shape a couple of times.
1: Well, what happened at the start of the PT, the temperature dropped down to 17. You know, the Fort Sayap, you know, is kind of unusual because when I arrived, it was, you know, 50s, maybe it was high as 60. And then everyone was ordered to strip down to your shorts. Well, I, from that, developed some bronchitis. So I was fighting that, and in addition to my my heart condition and skip beats and so forth, I was really pushing gravity for a while, and it was difficult. It really was really difficult. Yeah, they thought they were losing me there. At one time, my blood pressure went into this real crisis of shaking and blood pressure and all that. So, you know, it was touch and go for a while. But, you know, resilience, you know, I was determined to make this work. I really was. I knew this was the one shot time. I would never get this opportunity again. And I wanted to succeed.
0: Sir, one of the things I found really compelling in your book is in the art. Now, keep in mind, our listeners need to know that you had years of experience working at the VA, treating, veterans with the psychiatric issues. And so you definitely came in there. I want to say, you know, basic training was just sort of a necessary thing for you to go through, but you brought a lot of a wealth of experience with you already. You know, for example, y'all often hear, okay, I'm 18 years old, I can't buy a beer or a gun, but, you know, I can be shipped off to a foreign land to shoot and blow things up. And you're the expert, so there's the development of the frontal cortex, if I get that phrase right.
1: Prefrontal cortex,
0: When in most people, most young people, when is that fully developed and fully formed? At what age?
1: Around age 25. So, you know, this function is pretty important. It has to do with impulsivity and with executive decisions and time before reaction, time before taking action. So your thought process is much shorter for somebody that has an underdeveloped prefrontal cortex to think before he acts. Now, of course, you know, 18, 19-year-olds, 20-year-olds, I mean, the recruiters love get these guys recruited. They have, for example, the virtual vitality. They have this sense of fearlessness, and then naivety. It all goes together so that, for example, if they're in a combat zone, and the company commander, you know, tells them what the outcome could be, they could be completely annihilated. They'll carry out their order anyway. So is this a moral issue? Should we think about it? Should we consider some real serious discussion and debate? I think so. I don't oppose teenagers going into military. I think it's an honorable thing to do, but I oppose them going into combat. So there are many other things they can do.
0: So I'm not an expert, but to me, the physical aspects of that young person are not going to change very much between 18 and 25. In fact, they might even get a little bit better, but they're not, you know, they're not going to be like me, you know, puffing for breath after walking, you know, 10 paces up some stairs. So that would be okay. So what would you propose, sir? If would it be sort of a maybe a transitionary period for their first 6-7 years after joining the military before they actually see combat? And what are the practical ramifications of that in our current recruiting system?
1: I don't know if there's any magical age, but I do feel that, you know, teenagers should not be allowed in a war zone. If, you know, I liked what you said about transition, because I think that that's an important issue. I would say, you know, nobody under 21, that's how I feel, at least to give them some opportunity for maturation. So then the numbers, of course, the problem, I guess, can we get enough, you know, soldiers, service members, you know, to fight a war, with that in mind, that criteria in mind. I think that as we see so many changes occurring in the world and technology is changing constantly, I think the military does need to take that in consideration and think about who we send into a combat zone and who we allow to join the military. I feel that drone warfare certainly is here to stay. I don't think there's any question about that. Of course, you know, you take a 19-year-old that's sitting in a trailer somewhere in Colorado, and he launches a drone attack over in Middle East to a enemy target, and he might be as susceptible to develop PTSD as somebody who is on the ground in combat.
0: I tell you what, sir, I've had other folks on the show who, because people I think have that common misconception. I'm sitting in a trailer in Nevada. It's air conditioned. I got a sandwich there, and it's not as traumatic. But I had a drone operator tell me actually it's more traumatic than, because he had also flown combat in Vietnam. He was another person of advanced age, let's say, when he was serving. He says, but look, in Vietnam, I drop bombs everywhere, but I did it from 10,000 feet, 20,000 feet. I never actually saw the impacts of what was happening on the ground. But as a drone operator, I might be actually tracking this individual for days, for weeks. I'm getting to know them, and then I'm the one that pulls the trigger and sends this munition down on his head. So it's actually, he said it's more traumatic, or it can be more traumatic. Is there, coming back to the prefrontal cortex, I mean, is that, I assume that varies in different individuals. It's not a hard and fast line of 25 for everyone. I mean, there are some young people that have matured quicker than others and probably could handle this situation, correct?
1: Yes, that is correct. It's not a hard and fast, but it's a general rule.
0: Is there a test or is there an evaluation that we could do to say, okay, yeah, you're good to go, here's your rifle, versus, you know what, we're going to put you in more technical training for several years, get to know the customs, traditions of the military, and develop your non-combat expertise until you're ready to actually go to a combat zone? Or is that I'm complicating things too much?
1: Well, there's a whole array of a battery, psychological testing battery. It's tremendous what we have now that it's available. But unfortunately, we don't use that in selecting them to recruit them. The recruiter, you know, is pressured into signing up, you know, three of these high school graduates a month to keep his own promotion going. But I think that psychological testing would be helpful, and not just for those recruiting, but for those that we consider sitting into a combat zone. Yes.
0: Okay. I tell you what, Doctor, when we come back, I want to follow up more on that you're titled The Ageless Call to Serve, and talk about how age should no longer be a limiting factor in recruiting members, men and women, into our military. Ladies and gentlemen, Ben Buehler-Garcia will be back with more with Dr. Lanny Snodgrass in just a few seconds. Stick around.
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0: Welcome back to American Warrior Radio, ladies and gentlemen. This is your host, Ben Bueller Garcia. We're talking with Dr. Lanny Snodgrass. Dr. Snodgrass may have been the oldest person in our history to ever join, well, I don't know about our history, but in recent memory, to join the military. He graduated or went through basic training at the age of 63. He's a psychiatrist by training and by profession. I tell you, doctor, as a business person, one of the things that really jumped out at me is a compelling supporting argument for your case is basically the benefits of older recruits. Because like in your case, you already came in with very advanced technical skills. And you talk about, you know, as folks get older and stuff, they've developed foreign language. They've already got leadership discipline. There's all this stuff that we might be spending on training younger people, when if you recruit someone 35, 40, 45, 50 years old, they've already got that learned experience and they're bringing it with them. I mean, they've got that resume, and that could save us a ton of money.
1: Well, all we have to do is look at the experiment, you might say, that has been done with the VA. And the VA has learned that by hiring these doctors that have gone into retirement and then wanted to come out of retirement to a practice that they feel is more manageable and give their skills to work for the government and treat these veterans, was a big plus. It was just masterful, because they have all of this experience and skills, and with sharp minds, and they have been a wonderful resource. Why can't the military look at this and say, hey, we could recruit from this same pool of senior doctors that have specialties in many areas that we need, that are very critical. And we wouldn't have any problem for shortages. And with the advancement of telemedicine, just think of how that would play into this and make it very feasible and practical for some doctor to actually, you know, you read x-rays from his home, or he could conduct consultations from his house through the telemedicine technology.
0: You know, it's interesting sort of thinking about that. I mean, I know a lot of people that, you know, joined at 18, did their 20 years, you know, they got out of the military, they're getting their pension, and they start a second career in the private sector. Hearing you speak, I can almost see you flipping that on its head. I go into a tech, you know, computer or medicine or something like that. I practice for 20 years, get my retirement there, and then join the military as my second career.
1: Absolutely. I just think that, you know, archaic, arbitrary rules have not been really examined, debated, and discussed. And I think it's time. It's really time for the military to take a real closer look at this and say, hey, you know, times have changed and people are getting older. They're still functional, and the lifespan is increasing, and we need to take advantage of this tremendous resource that's out there.
0: You know, you also mentioned a very practical, I hadn't thought of this before, but if we're talking about someone who's, you know, a little further on in life, and the military is their second career, their savings there, and, you know, like in your case, you pretty much had achieved the level of expertise and training that you were going to achieve before you even went in. So you didn't need the GI Bill. You know, a lot of these folks have already, you know, they've got a home. And if you could arrange for them to serve someplace where they've already got their home, you know, you can eliminate that housing allowance. And the, you know, the election, again, coming back to just the huge amount of money we invest in training outlays, and that problem is solved or mitigated.
1: Well, that's true. Housing allowance, you know, it'd be something that would be an oxymoron for many of the physicians, that they don't need another place, another office. We have Zoom. We have all of the technology for being able to communicate through this telemedicine technology that has been, I mean, it has exploded really during pandemic is when all this really started to come to the fore. And it has just continued on from that. We have seen the value of it. We've seen how practical it is. It has enabled a whole number of people in other, not just physicians, but in other professions as well, engineering, law, business, to be able to manage their skills and their expertise through this technological advancement. It's marvelous.
0: You're the expert, I'm not. One thing that comes to mind, I brought this up with a senior enlisted leader at my local base here and the concept. And, you know, he nodded and he understood a lot of the practical aspects of your argument. But then he paused and said, you know, one thing about that, though, when it comes to combat, we really depend on those 18-year-olds who are impulsive, who are fearless. You know, you take a 30-year-old and say, okay, you got to take Porkchop Hill. They might pause to think about it a little bit longer. And so, in effect, he was looking at both sides of the coin. He felt that, you know, to some extent, younger people are an essential part of war. What are your thoughts on that?
1: Well, I think as we find out more of the psychological tragedies of war on these young people, it's very sobering. And I think we need to take another point of view. If you take someone that's under 25 and put them into a combat zone, they have more than twice the risk of developing PTSD than somebody 25 and older. That's what the studies show. And, you know, looking at what the tragedy has been with these wars, look at Vietnam, you had what? The average age of a trigger puller in jungles of Vietnam was 18, 19. They came back and 30% of them had post-traumatic stress disorder. 20 years later, 15%. And those guys are going to live with that forever. I think we got to stop and think, you know, at what point do we say the threshold to not send someone such a risk into combat? So,
0: well, Charlie, sir, you make some very compelling arguments, and I really appreciate it. We're down to just about 3 minutes here. Lanny, anything else you'd like to add for us?
1: I really hope that somehow people who read the book will find an inspiration to think about what we've been doing for over a century. And age limits in the military has never been a serious discussion, and I generate some kind of aggression.
0: Well, I think you're spot on. And frankly, right now, there's no better time to do it as the recruiters are out there really struggling to meet their goals. I mean, you're really identifying just a huge untapped potential recruitment pool for our military by expanding the age or turning it on its head and just having more of an open mind when it comes to recruiting and the type of, I mean, I could even see maybe some kind of a commission or something would say, okay, there's now two distinct paths. This is the path for our older, more experienced people. And this, you know, we're not so much going to worry about you failing out of basic training because we know that you'll be doing things a little bit differently. The other concern I have, Doctor, is war has changed so much now. There's really not a lot of rear echelon. I've spoken to, you know, Humvee mechanics who engaged in firefights. So that's something else to consider. But on the whole, I really enjoyed your book. I found it very compelling, and I appreciate you spending some time with our listeners here today, Doctor.
1: Thank you. It's a pleasure, and it's an honor to be interviewed here. Thank you.
0: Very good. You take care of yourself. Ladies and gentlemen, the book again is called The Ageless Call to Serve, Rethinking Military Service for a Changing World. You just heard from Dr. Lanny Snodgrass. He joined the military at the age of 63. He's a psychiatrist by training, and he just has got a lot of very, very interesting ideas that he presented in the book. And I encourage you, civilian or military, and by all means, if you're a recruiter or maybe even a policymaker back in Washington, to crack this book and just examine some of Dr. Snodgrass's proposals. I think there's some very compelling arguments in there for how we can maybe do things a little bit differently in our country. And of course, also helps address just the scourge of PTSD and veteran suicide, the impacts that the horrors of war, and as Dr. Snodgrass mentioned as well, the moral injuries are creating among our young people, and the debt that we owe to them to help avoid that and to take care of them and help prevent those things from happening. Just a really, really compelling argument. 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
8: With SRN News, I'm Ron Taylor. President Trump issues a warning.
9: President Trump taking to his Truth Social page with a clear message for Iran, where leaders have threatened to kill him. The president writing, 1,000 missiles are locked and loaded and aimed at the Islamic Republic of Iran, with thousands more to immediately follow should the Iranian government act on its threat, pronounced in many corners of the globe, to assassinate or attempt to assassinate the sitting president of the United States of America. In this case, me. Orders have already been given, and the U.S. military is ready, willing, and able for a one-year period of time, subject to extension, to completely decimate and destroy all areas of Iran.
8: The United States has attacked Iran over an Iranian strike on a vessel of the Strait of Hormuz. The strike set a container ship ablaze and forced its crew to abandon it. Iran apparently responding with strikes targeting Bahrain, Kuwait, Qatar, and the United Arab Emirates. The new crossfire in the Persian Gulf comes after President Trump suggested an interim deal and ceasefire in Iran was, quote, over. The sudden withdrawal of Marine U.S. Senate nominee Graham Plattner has thrown Democrats into disarray this weekend. House Speaker Mike Johnson says conservatives nationwide need to turn out in big numbers during this fall's midterms to stave off a Democratic takeover.
10: They don't want any borders, Tony. They want no prisons. They want to eradicate the Supreme Court, remove the presidency. They want the Congress to control everything because they intend to take it over. This is the time for all Americans, all patriots, people who are freedom-loving folks to stand up. The barbarians are inside the gates, and this fall election is going to be decisive for the future of this country.
8: A widespread and dangerous heat wave is building across the country with triple-digit highs expected in the Southwest and Great Plains through the weekend. The heat will spread eastward under a dome of high pressure. This is SRN News. Americans weigh in on faith and country.
11: A new poll from the Public Religion Research Institute finds that 44% of Americans agree that God has granted America a special role in human history, down from a high of 64% back in 2013. 6 in 10 adults agree that the country is in danger of losing its culture and identity, including its traditional identity as a predominantly Christian nation. And Americans are about split 50-50 on whether the values of Islam are at odds with American values. Michael Harrington reporting.
8: Federal authorities have arrested a New York woman accused of trying to send $30,000 to an Islamic terrorist group operating in the Palestinian territories. Catherine Washburn is alleged to have told Palestinian Islamic Jihad that she wishes every day were October 7th, referring to the 2023 Hamas attack on Israel. Washburn has been charged with attempting to provide material support and resources to a designated foreign terrorist organization. This is SRN News. Global oil demand is set to decline this year for the first time since 2020.
12: The International Energy Agency expects a drop of about 1 million barrels per day in 2026. This decline is due to higher oil prices and supply disruptions caused by the U.S.-Iran conflict. In May, global demand fell to 97.9 million barrels per day. China reduced its oil purchases, cutting consumption by almost 6 million barrels per day. Meanwhile, U.S. gasoline use increased despite high prices. A fragile ceasefire allowed some oil to exit the Strait of Hormuz, stabilizing prices. John Scott reported.
8: The Federal Reserve's rate-setting committee is split over whether inflation is likely to stay elevated or whether it will cool once the Iran war winds down, according to minutes read on Wednesday. Sales of previously occupied homes in this country slowed in June. More details at srnnews.com.
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16: Night will bring mainly clear skies with warm and humid conditions with a low of 81. On Friday, expect hot weather with temperatures matching the record high from 1990. It'll be humid with sunny intervals and a chance of a thunderstorm in some areas later in the afternoon. Gusty winds could be present with any downpours. The high will reach 96 degrees. That's your AccuWeather forecast. I'm meteorologist Jason Caterina for AM860, The Answer.
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1: Welcome back. It's Thursday, and on Thursdays, you know that we enjoy welcoming Shelley Goldberg to the microphone because she has for years reported on parenting, first at New York One and now with that Kevin show for a number of years. And Shelley, we don't try to do anything complicated here. It's just one idea each week that we try to help parents and grandparents do a little bit better job of helping bring up these kids. And this week, I think you're hitting on a really important idea that I think parents really need to pay attention to. In fact, I would argue it's one of the most important ones. You said, can we talk about how we make sure that all the kids get the proper individual attention that they need? And I think when you come from families that have multiple kids, the instinct kind of, and I wouldn't call it laziness, but maybe efficiency, is to just try to be cookie cutter for all of them and to just do everything the same. And that is not the way to go.
2: Thank you for the intro, Kevin. Thank you. Yes. We want to try. I mean, hopefully we love all three of our kids, four of our kids, five of our kids equally. But fair, life is not fair. We're going to try. But there are things that sometimes get in the way. You know, you younger kids, little kids, babies need more attention. You might have a child with special needs, a teenager who's going through something significant that requires our full attention. So life intervenes, but we do want to give them all the individual attention they absolutely need. So first thing I would look for, Kevin, how are your kids letting you know that they don't feel that you're giving them the attention that they need? Number one, are they constantly interrupting conversations? Are they throwing temper tantrums? Are they fighting with each other constantly? Are your kids being overly clingy, not following the McCullough family rules? I would look for signs. Is there something going on here that they're, because be a great detective. Awareness is key here, yeah. Right? Then what can you do as a parent, as a grandparent? Number one, Kevin, for you, make sure you're giving each child at least 10 or 15 minutes of your time. So three kids, that's 45 minutes. It doesn't matter if they're doing an errand with you, playing a board game, reading a book, 15 minutes every night, every day, as much when you get home from Kevin. Number two, schedule special time every month. So if Charlotte was born on January 17th, the 17th of every month, Charlotte gets to spend special time with Dad. She goes with you to pick up the pizza. You go on a bike ride. But, you know, maybe use her birth date as a way of figuring out this is her time every month. Jonathan gets this date, blah, blah, blah. Third is, in terms of family activities, make sure that every child has a role to play. Every child feels needed to get this done. So let's look at dinner time. There should be a kid that sets the table, a child that helps bring the food and puts it out on the table, and somebody else that clears the table. So everyone equally is responsible, it's fair, but they're all involved in family activities. Other things you can do is something called practicing active listening. And it simply means that you're really listening. You don't have your phone next to you. You're not glancing at your phone. You're giving eye contact. And the other thing is to pay special attention to the individual interests and gifts that your children have. So I know that Jonathan is very interested in science. I mean, that's the kind of thing. If you know a child is interested in music, I think it's Charlotte who's interested in music. Pay attention to what they're interested in and build on that in terms of conversations, special places that you go. That'll be tremendously helpful. And then in closing, there's something called love languages, the five love languages.
1: Gary Chapman. Gary Chapman wrote them. Yes.
2: Yes, you know all about it. So he has his whole thing for adults, but then he looked at it and said, wait a minute. This really works for kids as well. So he wrote a book for kids. So making it, simplifying this with the basic points, there's five. He suggests that when kids are under four, you really give them a chance to, you interact with them with all five love languages. But as kids get older, they tend to show a preference. And if you know what the preference is, if you're aware and alert and you see what the preferences are, your kids are letting you know how they best feel seen and heard. The five love languages, Kevin, aren't number one, it's physical touch. That's the hugs, the cuddles, the pat on the shoulder, putting your hand in theirs when you walk down in the street. Some kids feel so seen and heard by that, especially younger children. So that's number one. Number two, words of affirmation. That's the praise, not the random praise, but the specific praise where you're letting them know how proud you are, and you want them to be proud of themselves. You say things like, I'm so proud of you, or you must be so proud of yourself, or your room is so neat, Jonathan. But it's the words that convey warmth and love to them. The third are gifts, not store-bought gifts, but finding something special. You might find a gadget, let's say at the office, that you know if you bring that home, Jonathan might see the science implications in that and really enjoy what you brought and you thought about him to bring this home to him. There's acts of service, which basically means helping your kids with things that they're doing, like picking out books at the library or tidying up their backpack, helping them with lunch, you know, put together a sandwich. And the last is just quality time. There are kids that just want more of your time because they want you to get to know who they are.
1: Mm-hmm.
2: So, Kevin, your thoughts about all of this?
1: Well, real quickly, I think that this is one of the most important things that you can do. Kids need FaceTime, and they need to know that is a safe space, and it's a welcoming space to have that FaceTime with that parent. And the more that you engage it, the more they flourish, the better they do. And I can just say that because I have three very different ones. And regardless of the differences of their interests or where they're at, they always appreciate dad asking, tell me about your day. What happened today? What was the highlight? How did you respond to it? What did you do? What would you like to do differently? Whatever the most, curious thing I can ask about their day always seems to unlock a different layer. And I would really encourage people to do it. Shelley, always appreciate your insights. Thank you for being here.
2: Thank you, Kevin. We'll continue with this.
1: Kevin McCullough coming back. Don't go anywhere.
0: Stick around for more of That Kevin next.
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5: With SRN News, I'm Ron Taylor. Breaking news this morning as we've learned that Senator Lindsey Graham has died after a brief and sudden illness. NBC News reporting earlier that emergency personnel responded to a call for cardiac arrest at Graham's Capitol Hill home last night, and photographs showed paramedics carrying a person on a stretcher from Graham's home to an awaiting ambulance. There's no word yet on the cause of death. The senator had just returned from meeting with Ukrainian President Vladimir Zelensky in Kyiv. Senator Graham was elected to the Senate in 2003 and was a close political ally of President Trump. He was chairman of the Senate Budget Committee and was seeking a fifth six-year term in November. A statement from Senator Graham's office says his family appreciates prayers at this time and asks for privacy during this incredibly difficult period. Senator Lindsey Graham was 71 years old. This is SRN News.
6: Did you know the odds of our universe having the exact physical constant needed for life is 1 in 10 to the power of 10 to the power of 1/23rd? Larry Elder here. That's a huge number. There aren't enough particles in the universe to write it down. That's not philosophy. That's physics. I've been telling you about the new documentary called The Story of Everything, now available through streaming online so you can enjoy it over and over again. 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
0: Serving it up with a no-drink minimum. 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
1: All right, Kevin McCullough, glad to have you with us. I just got logged on and tried something that I've been telling you about. I logged in to Dominion.chat. I got my service set up for that. And I got to tell you, if you've used any of the other chat devices, you're going to love this. Especially if you're a person of values, of morality, of a Christian worldview. You know that artificial intelligence, AI, is on nearly every device. In fact, if you take your phone out and you look at the apps that are on there, nearly every single one of those apps are going to say, try our new AI help model, try our AI option, try our AI this, try our AI that. And every one of them are going to be trained on different models of AI that are going to give you different kinds of information back. And the guys at Dominion were sitting there a few months ago and they said, you know what, we've got all of these tools that are telling us what all of the advice on all the planet has to say, except the most important one, the Christian worldview, the biblical standard. What is the godliest way to go about seeking information that you can? And so they went to work, and the brilliant people that they are, they have now produced the first AI chat that helps you do all the things that ChatGPT and Claude and those other guys help you do. But they don't just serve back to you a perspective that you want to hear. They actually speak truth. So if you have questions about sexuality or biblical living or things that are, you know, whatever, they will help you come to a biblical understanding of that decision. But it will also do all the stuff that AI does. It'll help you proofread papers. It'll help you fix your refrigerator. It'll help you do all the stuff that AI has become known for and famous for now. And friends, I'm just going to tell you, your kids, whether you like AI or not, is not the issue. Your kids are going to use it. It is going to be a part of everybody's life. Dominion.chat is a tool, especially for faith-based people, that they're going to be incredibly thankful for, because you're going to be able to trust the information that it gives you. Dominion.chat. Someone tried to put the Dominion in the URL last week. Don't do that. Just the word Dominion, D-O-M-I-N-I-O-N, Dominion.chat. That's all you need in the URL. It'll pull up the home screen and you can go from there. Dominion.chat. 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And coming soon, I'm going to be able to tell you about how you can win a complimentary 1-year subscription to Dominion.chat, because we're going to give, I think, 100 of them away. So be listening for that, but go check it out for yourself first, dominion.chat, dominion.chat, and glad that they're part of that Kevin Show, and thankful that they've stepped up and said, we want to sponsor what Kevin's doing. It's I believe that technology is important, and I believe it's really important for Christians to understand technology. You don't have to be a fan of it. You don't even have to like it, but I think it is incumbent upon us to certainly understand it and understand the ramifications of what it does for the people that we love and how
0: all the secular crew sees a shift even further left.
7: It is when you see socialist candidates that are rising, and in what would have been the disqualifier for traditional Democrat politics just even a few years ago, that label, being a socialist, is now the party's heartbeat.
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5: With SRN News, I'm Ron Taylor. Breaking news this morning as we've learned of the death of Senator Lindsey Graham, dying after a brief and sudden illness. NBC News says emergency personnel responded to a call for cardiac arrest at Graham's Capitol Hill home last night. Photographs showed paramedics carrying a person on a stretcher from his home to an awaiting ambulance. There is no word yet on the cause of death. The senator had just returned from meeting with Ukrainian President Vladimir Zelensky in Ukraine. Senator Lindsey Graham was 71 years old. There are concerns for Senator Mitch McConnell as he remains hospitalized for a month.
9: McConnell was rushed to the hospital from his home in Washington, D.C. back on Sunday, June 14th, following a medical emergency. His staff says he continues to improve, but his exact illness and condition remains unclear a month later. Senate Majority Leader John Thune and Republican Senator John Barrasso both say they've had conversations with McConnell and say he is alert, engaged, and eager to return to work. Laura Winters reporting.
5: Forecasters say much of the U.S. is about to get slammed by a major heat wave.
10: We have a combination of hot temperatures in the 90s to low 100s with high humidity will create heat indices up to 105 to 110 degrees, with overnight temperatures only dropping into the mid-70s to the low 80s.
5: That's meteorologist Joe Wegman of the National Weather Service Prediction Center. He says the southeastern part of the country is already feeling the heat that's soon to spread to the Intermountain West. A fast-moving fire continues to burn in northern Los Angeles County. Engineer Jonathan Torres with the L.A. County Fire Department says several hundred people have had been told to leave their homes as firefighters continue to battle the wind-driven flames in northern Los Angeles County. This is SRN News.
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16: Overnight will be mainly clear with warm and humid conditions and a low of 81. As for Friday, it will be hot, tying the record high from 1990 with humid weather and sunny spells. There is a chance of a thunderstorm in some areas late in the afternoon with gusty winds possible. Expect a high of 96. Friday night will bring clearing skies with a low of 79. That's your AccuWeather forecast. I'm meteorologist Jason Caterina for AM 860, The Answer.
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18: Someone comes to you, and we've had this. 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And you know what? 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The truth is that comfort comes from the Word of God, not from people who understand you.
14: Welcome to Verse by Verse. What a helpful truth Pastor Steve just shared. We don't have to wait for someone to come along who has gone through the same experience that we are enduring. There are helps in the Bible that apply to any kind of suffering. Anyone who has found those truths ought to be able to share them with anyone else, whether they have the same experience or not. We may have lost a loved one, been diagnosed with a fatal disease, or perhaps our children are rebelling. Yet God's Word is sufficient for any trial. We're glad to have you here with us today for the conclusion of pastor-teacher Steve Kreloff's three-part message about the benefits of suffering. This class and the previous two classes make up the first of three messages on the subject. If you would like to hear this entire message at one time, I'll tell you how you can order it at the end of the program. Pastor Steve has been serving at Lakeside Community Chapel in Clearwater, Florida for more than 26 years. Verse by Verse is the radio extension of Pastor Steve's expository teaching ministry at Lakeside. Our main text is 1 Corinthians chapter 1. But if you have your Bible and want to follow along, turn now to 2 Corinthians chapter 12, verse 7, as Pastor Steve begins our class.
18: To comfort someone in biblical terminology means to put strength into their hearts or encourage them or give them courage so that they could face their trial of pain with an attitude of victory and not be defeated. It is to come alongside of someone, strengthen them. That's what it means. So what Paul is teaching us is that no matter how difficult our circumstances might be, no matter how intense our sufferings are, God cares about our pain because he is compassionate and he is available to comfort us, to strengthen us so that we can face our trials with victory. In other words, he is the source of all comfort. That's what he means. There is no comfort, no genuine comfort apart from God and his word. And the way he comforts us is through, watch this, his word. Did you get that? There is no other comfort apart from God's word. It is his word that puts strength in our hearts and helps us to face the trials of life, a truth from his word that sustains us in our difficulties. For example, let's look at this in the context of 2 Corinthians. 2 Corinthians chapter 12. The passage I mentioned before about Paul's thorn in the flesh, but I want you to see how God ministered comfort to him. 2 Corinthians chapter 12, verse 7. He says, because of the surpassing greatness of the revelations, for this reason to keep me from exalting myself, there was given me a thorn in the flesh, a messenger of Satan, to torment me, to keep me from exalting myself. Paul was experiencing some kind of tormenting pain. We don't know exactly what this was, but whatever it was, it really hurt. Whether it was emotional pain or physical pain, we just don't know. We can't say dogmatically, but it was a messenger from Satan, and it was very, very painful. What did Paul do? Well, he did what you and I would do. He prayed and asked God to remove it from him. Verse 8. Concerning this, I implored the Lord three times that it might leave me. You know what God said? No, that's not how I'm going to minister to you, Paul. But it doesn't mean that God didn't minister to him and comfort him. He just didn't remove that pain. Verse 9, here's how God ministered to Paul. He spoke to him. He said to me, my grace is sufficient for you. Paul, I'm not removing the pain. Instead, I'll give you the grace to endure it for your own good. For, he said, he went on to say, I'll tell you why I'm doing this, to keep you weak. For my power, or power, is perfected in weakness. I don't want you exalting yourself, Paul. I want you to be weak, and I want my power to be demonstrated in your weakness. And look at Paul's response. Most gladly, therefore, I'll rather boast about my weaknesses so that the power of Christ may dwell in me. Therefore, I am well content with weaknesses, with insults, with distresses, with persecutions, with difficulties for Christ's sake. For when I am weak, then I am strong. What comfort? Now, do you think Paul was strengthened from 1 minute of praying that God would remove this torment from him? The next moment, he's praising God and said, I'll glory in it. It's fine. What comforted Paul? What strengthened him? It's the word of God. He was fine after God spoke to him. Another example of this, you don't need to turn there. I mentioned it last week. When Paul founded the church at Corinth in Acts chapter 18, he was very afraid that there would be persecution upon him from the synagogue, which was right next door, who already disliked Paul for what he had to say. But now he was preaching right next door. They would have heard it. A few people were being converted. And the Bible says that God said to Paul at night, do not fear. Don't be afraid. And here's the comfort, for I'm with you. And I'm not going to let anybody hurt you. Paul, keep on preaching because I have many people in this city. That means the elect. Paul didn't know who they were. They didn't know they were the elect. God knew. But what I want you to see is the comfort and strength to go on in ministry and deal with this was the truth that God was with Paul and he was to keep preaching and there would be people responsive to his preaching. You see, you will never experience God's comfort apart from his word. Though people try to do it all the time. Christians try to do it. They look to man's wisdom for solutions and comfort, and you're not going to find it. We tend to be so quick to listen to everybody else but God. It is his word that brings comfort. Such precious truths when we're going through trials as my grace is sufficient. Or I am with you always. I'll never leave you. I'll never forsake you. You're never alone.

0: part in comforting others. It would be a wrong conclusion to say, well, God is the one who comforts, so I'm out of the picture. That's not true. Verse 4 tells us, who comforts us in our affliction so that we will be able to comfort those who are in any affliction with the comfort with which we ourselves are comforted by God. This is one of those great truths in the Bible. I hope when we're finished explaining this, that little spiritual light bulb will come on over your heads and that we'll all get it. In this verse, Paul reveals and explains one of the great benefits of suffering. When we suffer, he tells us, God comforts us. Why? Because he's the God of all comfort. He comforts us through his word, but that comfort doesn't stop there. It doesn't stop with us. We then, who have experienced God's comfort, we take that comfort, we come alongside of others who are suffering, and we strengthen and encourage them by sharing with them the same biblical truths that comforted us. Did you get that? See, that I think that really helps us to understand why God has sent a specific affliction or afflictions into our lives so that we'll know how to minister God's comfort to others who are going through affliction and especially the same type of affliction. Let me tell you how it works. This isn't the whole picture, but this is a little bit of it. Those, for example, who have experienced the pain of losing a child know how to comfort those who have recently lost a child. Those who have gone through the pain of divorce know how to comfort those who are going through presently a divorce. Those who have battled cancer or some other serious illness are able to comfort those who are battling cancer and in need of great encouragement. Those who have gone through bankruptcy can comfort those who are facing financial disaster.
1: It is common for us to ask, why me, when we suffer? I've done it many times myself, and I imagine you have too. Pastor Steve will be right back to continue our lesson and to help us answer that question. If you just tuned in and are wondering what's going on, you're listening to Verse by Verse with Pastor Teacher Steve Kreloff of Lakeside Community Chapel in Clearwater, Florida. We like to call Verse by Verse a Bible class of the air. Our class today is the conclusion of his first message in a series of messages about the benefits of suffering. Let's get back to class now to learn more about how we can profit from our hardships as well as help others find comfort in their own challenges. Here is Pastor Steve.
0: You see, I think this helps to put our sufferings in perspective. We ask, why me? This, at least partially, answers it. Why you? Because God is equipping you to be a better comforter to somebody else. That's how he comforts. God sovereignly sends pain and affliction into your life for a purpose. Not only to glorify himself by ministering comfort to you so that you'll know he alone is the true source of comfort, but also to equip and enable you to be a better comforter of others. Now, I do need to stop here and clarify something, because if I don't do that, we are in danger of seriously misunderstanding and misapplying this truth. I want you to know Paul is not teaching that you have to experience exactly the same trial in order to be able to effectively comfort others. It may have sounded like that, what I said, but I didn't mean that. That's not the whole thing, because I want you to notice verse 4 again. And I'm going to read the verse, and then I'm going to emphasize two words that open this up. Who comforts us in, number one, all our affliction, so that we will be able to comfort those who are in any affliction, all and any. You don't have to experience the exact trial of someone else to be able to share God's word of encouragement with them. Now, I do think similar experiences are helpful in the sense that you know what the other person is going through. You can say, I know what you're feeling, and perhaps be able to apply a verse to them that would just soothe them, strengthen them for the moment. There is a benefit to that, but don't think that you have to experience exactly what they're going through in order for you to minister comfort to them, because the comfort

0: comfort is not in your experience or even being able to relate to their feelings. The comfort is in the Word of God. So when someone comes to me and says, I'm going through divorce, I don't throw up my hands and say, well, I can't help you. I've never been through it. Someone comes to you, and we've had this. I've heard this. You can't help me with my terrible marriage because you couldn't possibly understand what I'm going through. And you know what? It's true that I may not understand what you're going through, but it's very, very false, very, very erroneous to think that the only people who can help you are people who understand you. The truth is that comfort comes from the Word of God, not from people who understand you. Then you get into kind of this feeling-oriented world. See, otherwise you're hindered, you're limited in who you can minister to. And that's not only ridiculous, that's just unbiblical. It doesn't matter, let me reiterate, it doesn't matter what your experience is or how much you understand what the other person is enduring. The comfort comes by telling the other person what God's Word says. And that's what Paul is saying. As you've gone through affliction, you're able to minister to those who have gone through any affliction because comfort is comfort. The truth that God is with you is just as valid if you're going through bankruptcy as if you're going through divorce. It's still the truth that God is with us. His grace is sufficient to you regardless of what you're going through. So even if I haven't experienced that or you haven't experienced exactly the pain of someone else, the comfort is still the same because the Word never changes. As you've been comforted by the Scriptures, pass those truths on to others. Now, do you see Paul's point to the Corinthians? Paul is saying, in essence, rather than feel neglected because I couldn't visit you, I want you to know that God brought suffering and His comfort into my life so that I'd be better able to comfort you in your suffering. Far from neglecting you, I'm helping you. I'm helping you. Listen, we still today are benefiting from Paul's suffering. You know that? Because we just read before something that happened 2,000 years ago, and Paul said to us that God told him, my grace is sufficient for you, and it's sufficient for us. You and I are still benefiting by what happened to Paul, his sufferings. You and I are still benefiting by the fact that Paul wrote Romans 8, 28 and 29, all things work together for good. We're still benefiting by that. So the Lord may be preparing you to help others with the ministry of comfort, and you need to see your suffering in light of that. It isn't just for you that you're suffering. It's for His glory and ministry to other people. What you need to do is dig into the Word of God and receive His comfort. Know what Scripture says. And as others have comforted you by telling you the Word of God, you then are to take those truths and comfort other people. Now, that's what this is about, and we'll pick it up again and deal further with the text, because we're not finished here, but there are actually two more benefits. You don't have to close your Bibles yet. You think I can't hear it? I hear it. I hear it. Every week I hear it. Let me sum up a few things that I think should sort of tie things together about suffering. First of all, the trials that we tend to dread are really for our own good. They're really for our own good because they teach us that God is full of compassion and comfort. And you can never know the depth of that truth about God without suffering. Never know. But your suffering is used by God to reveal Himself in a deeper way as the God of mercy and comfort. I wish you knew the words of the offertory song that Hai was playing this morning. Because those are marvelous words. They're basically someone saying, Lord, thank you for all the trials. Because when they come, though my human nature wants to put them down, I know it's good for me. Because I learned so much about you. That's what that song's about. It's so biblical. But also, your suffering is good for other people. It's not just good for you to learn the depth of God's character. It's good for others. God is preparing you to be a minister of comfort. You don't have to be an official counselor to counsel people. That's why Jay Adams years ago wrote his classic book on counseling called Competent to Counsel. He got that from, I think it's Romans 15, where Paul says that you are all competent to admonish one another. Give people the Word of God. You ought to know it well enough to minister to others. Secondly, understand that in light of suffering, God does care for you. You may be going through something extremely painful now, and your feelings tell you that God may not care. Well, don't listen to those feelings, because no matter how alone you feel or how distant you feel from God, the truth is that God is the Father of mercy and the God of all comfort. He says in Psalm 103, verses 13 and 14, just as a father has compassion on his children, so the Lord has compassion on those who fear him. And then he adds, for he himself knows our frame. He's mindful that we are but dust. Listen, God knows that you're weak. God knows that you and I are weak, that we're not strong, and no trial is too insignificant or too small for him to come alongside of us to strengthen us. Thirdly, when God's children turn to other sources of comfort, I believe that that grieves God's heart. In fact, I know it does. We've been given the sufficient word of God, sufficient to comfort you, sufficient to strengthen you. What else would do that? Nothing. So we need to take his word, search it out for ourselves, believe it, and apply it to life situations. Be very careful about the wisdom of men. Everybody has an opinion on how to help you, but only God and his truth are where we ought to be looking for strength. And then I would say this, if you've never taken his word and applied it to your salvation, you need to do that. We've talked about suffering this morning and how God comforts, but one place that God will not comfort will be those who are in hell. Hell is a place of eternal torment. There is no comfort. If you have never trusted Christ as Savior and Lord, you are urged to do that, to turn from your sin, to turn to Jesus Christ to save you and forgive you and change you on the inside and give you the forgiveness of sins and thus eternal life and heaven. Otherwise, you are doomed for eternal torment, but it doesn't need to be. I'll give all of us now just a few moments to reflect on these truths, to think about them. Perhaps you want to talk to the Lord, perhaps repent over bad attitudes you've had toward him, and just reflect on how your sufferings fit into the biblical framework. Father of mercies and God of all comfort, we come to you as people who are weak, people who know what it's like to suffer, sometimes look in places that we shouldn't look for answers. Lord, we've been told this morning that it's your word that you use to bring comfort. Thank you that you feel our pain, that you are filled with compassion, that you take pity on us as a good father pities his children who suffer. Thank you, Lord, that you are not aloof and distant. Even as you wept the tomb of Lazarus, so your heart weeps for us in our pain. And we thank you, Lord, that more than weeping, more than having tender mercy, you actually comfort us. Thank you for the strength of your word. Thank you, Lord, for the truths that set us free and encourage us. I pray that you'll help each of us, Lord, to put our sufferings into perspective, to see that there's a purpose, and that purpose is to equip us, enable us to be better comforters of others. Lord, help us to learn the lessons that come from suffering so we can pass them on to others. Use us greatly. And we thank you, Lord, even for the suffering we've had, because from those trials and those painful experiences, we learn and prove how wonderful you are. We do pray that you'll give us a greater love for the Word of God, to take it by faith, to believe it, to apply it to our lives. And I pray for those who may, Lord, be outside of the kingdom of God, that you'll open their hearts, that you'll draw them, that you'll open their understanding, that they'll first see their need for Christ and then understand that whoever shall call upon the name of the Lord shall be saved. We pray all of this in Jesus' name. Amen.
1: 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The number again, 727-441-1714. We have heard quite a bit about the sufferings of the Apostle Paul over the last 3 days. Did you know that he asked for it? Indeed, he did. He expressed to the Philippians in chapter 3 of his letter to them that his desire was to know Jesus and the power of his resurrection and the fellowship of his sufferings, being conformed to his death. In fact, he wrote that letter from prison. But it wasn't suffering for the sake of suffering that he anticipated. It was the result of the various trials and hardships that Paul sought. The suffering itself may not seem good to us, but it accomplishes great good for us if we see it and respond to it as we should. 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I'm Peter Silseth, and I'm glad you could be with us for today's lesson.
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3: With SRN News, I'm Ron Taylor. Breaking news out of Washington this morning as Senator Lindsey Graham has died after a brief and sudden illness. NBC News reporting emergency personnel responding to a call for cardiac arrest at Graham's Capitol Hill home last night, and photographs showed paramedics carrying a person on a stretcher from Graham's home to an awaiting ambulance. There's no word yet on the actual cause of death. The senator had just returned from meeting with Ukrainian President Volodymyr Zelensky in Ukraine. Senator Graham was elected to the Senate in 2002 and was a close political ally of President Trump. He was chairman of the Senate Budget Committee and was seeking a fifth six-year term in November. A statement from Senator Graham's office says his family appreciates prayers at this time and asks for privacy during this incredibly difficult period. Senator Lindsey Graham, dead at 71 years old.
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14: Tonight will be mainly clear, warm, and humid with a low of 81. Tomorrow, expect hot temperatures matching the record high from 1990, along with humidity and intervals of sunshine. There's a chance of a thunderstorm in some areas late in the afternoon, potentially bringing gusty winds. The high will reach 96. Tomorrow night, we'll see clearing skies with a low of 79. That's your AccuWeather forecast. I'm meteorologist Jason Caterina for AM 860, The Answer.
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16: Hallelujah. Job 22:28. Read this, church. Y'all ready? You will also decide, then decree a thing, and it will be established for you. Here it is. And the light of God's favor. Now, how does favor come? Number one, you decide. Why is this critical? The Bible says a double-minded man is unstable in all his ways. If you haven't made a decision, why would God join you? You haven't made up your mind. What you gonna do, boo?
17: 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We've got some incredible opportunities lined up for you later on in the broadcast to support this radio ministry. But for now, let's get straight to the word.

0: jumping in part 6 of my series, You're Closer Than You Think. One of our members, they were in a court case, a long court case, and they were coming to the end of the court case. So they were at the final judgment. So he was in line at a Starbucks, and a gentleman came in right after him. And for whatever reason, he told the man, he said, man, I'm not in a rush. You can go ahead. And he let the man go ahead of him. Well, when he got to the courtroom, the man he let go ahead of him was the judge. And he looked up, and the judge looked up, and the judge smiled at him. Well, he got the judgment in his. Today we're going to be talking about, everyone's going to say favor. You have to be careful in the faith walk because God will take you through some things. And when he takes you through some things, you can't allow what you're going through to become who you are. You will go through trials, tribulations, pain, loss, tears, cries, life, death. It's called life. And sometimes, if you're not careful, you allow what you're going through to become who you are. This is just what I'm going through. This is not who I am. And when you get this understanding, and when God takes you through seasons, you understand God is not trying to hurt you. He's trying to grow you. And oftentimes, we don't like the growth process of God. But God knows what's on the inside of you. He's trying to develop godly character through trials and tribulations. Today, we're going to be talking about a lady named Ruth. Ruth never allowed what happened to her to change who she was. And the challenge is you never know who's watching you. As that brother who went to court, he didn't know he let the door open for the judge. And sometimes in your walk, you don't know who you're blessing and whose eyes are watching you. That's why you have to be careful to be consistent in your character and not allow what you're going through to change how you treat people. We're going to start in Ruth chapter 1, verse 6. If you don't know the story, there's a man named Elimelech. He had a wife named Naomi. And they had two sons, and the sons married two women, Ruth and Orpah. In the process of time of 10 years, Naomi lost her son, her husband and both sons. She's frustrated. She's angry. In the in spite of all this, Ruth decides to ride with her. Everyone say ride with her. Let's jump right in verse 6. Let's read. Then set out with her daughters-in-law to return from the country of Moab, for she had heard in Moab how the Lord had taken care of his people of Judah in giving them food. So she left the place where she was living, her two daughters-in-law with her, and they started on their way back to the land of Judah. Verse 8, but Naomi said to her two daughters, go back, each of you, return to your mother's house. May the Lord show kindness to you, and you have shown kindness to the dead in me. Now, this is the first blessing that Naomi said. First off, may the Lord bless you. Now, she was trying to be generous to say, go back. Because anyone who's going through loss would like for someone to stay with you. But she was being generous. No, you go back and you live your life. I know what God's done to me, but I want you to have a better situation than I do. Verse 9. May the Lord grant that you find rest, each one in the home of your husband. That's a whole marriage sermon. In your husband, you should find rest in your house. Circle that. Go back. You and your husband and wife, go talk about that. Are you my place of... I can preach that right now, but I got to go. Then she kissed them goodbye, and they went, wept aloud, and they said to her, no, we will go with you to your people in Judah. Verse 11. But Naomi said back to my daughters, why should you go with me? Do I still have sons in my womb that may become your husbands? Well, the law was, if the son died, the brother had to marry, but she had no husband. And then the husband had no brother. So there was no way for her to fix their problem. Verse 12. Go back, my daughters. Go, for I am too old to have a husband. If I said I have hope, and if I actually had a husband tonight, and even gave birth to sons, verse 6, would you wait until they're grown? Would you go without marrying? No, my daughters, for it is much more difficult for me than for you, because the Lord's hand has gone against me. We all feel that way when things aren't going our way. The Lord's hand has gone against me. But the Bible says he reigns on the just and the unjust. All of us gonna get rain. Verse 14, then they wept aloud again, and Orpah kissed her mother-in-law goodbye, but Ruth clung to her. Then Naomi said, look, your sister-in-law has gone back to her people and to her people, and what? Could it be the reason why Ruth didn't go back is she knew about those gods? Could it be that she's been in a home that she's seen something different? That I don't want to go back home because I know what's back there. See, when you realize the raggedy life you used to live, the hood you came out of, the weed you used to smoke, say, neighbor, he said, used to. Say, the stuff you used to drink, the place you used to, the stuff you, once you get out of it, you never want to go back. The Bible says, turn back and follow your sister-in-law. But Ruth said, do not urge me to leave you or turn back from following you. Where you go, I'll go. Where you lodge, I will lodge. Your people will be my people. Your God, my God. Where you die, I die. And there I'll be buried. May the Lord do the same to me as he has done to you. And more also, if anything but death separates me from you. Gina, take me back to verse 16, please. Gina. I'm thinking about doing this. My plan. Now, if you want me to marry you, this may be my new vows. Y'all ready to read this? Sister, do you want this man to be husband? Yeah. Yes, Pastor. Brother, do you want this woman? Yes. Repeat after me. Do not urge me to leave you. Oh! Or turn back. Where you go, where you lodge, your people, your God, where you die, there will be I be buried. May the Lord do the same to me as he has done to you, and much more. If anything but death, I bet we have less divorces. See, what she did, she says, I'm in covenant with you. See, many of us have contractual relationships. See, I will do this for you if you do this to me. Covenant means I go where you go, I die where you die, I walk where you walk. And the challenge is so many people have conditional love. I love you as long as you do this. So what happened? Once she made this declaration, she unlocked something in the heavenlies. Holy Spirit said, uh-oh, I hear sacrifice. I hear sacrificial sacrifice. She's not worrying about a man. She's not worried about being married. I'm committed to you. Why? Well, when our families got knitted through marriage, I made a covenant, and I'm not going to leave you by yourself. And when God said, uh-oh, I like sacrifice. So you going to ride like that? I know there was a time me and Charmaine got a little heated fellowship. Don't look at me like that. And I told myself I'm gonna go sleep on a sofa.
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2: 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Jeremiah 1:5 says, before you were born, he knew you, approved you, and set you apart for a unique calling. 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
0: And I told myself I'm going to go sleep on a sofa. That chick, about a couple minutes later, she got her blanket. If we're going to be on the sofa, we're going to be on the sofa together. Where you go, where you die, and if you're dead, it's going to be, I'm going to be right there. Till death do us part. Now, how you want to die? Let me stop for a minute. Praise the Lord. Her covenant moved heaven. God loved sacrifice. Because every time you sacrifice for someone else, you are coming into Christ-like nature. Remember, Mary said, Lord, be it unto you. Think about it. Mary, young lady, virgin, betrothed, engaged to a man. Holy Spirit comes in the room. He says, oh, favorite of the Lord. What you mean? Well, the Holy Spirit's going to come upon you, and you're going to become pregnant, and you are going to be the mother of the Savior of the world. And Mary says, Lord, here it is, Luke 1:38. Then Mary says, behold, I am, what? The servant of the Lord. May it be done to me. Meaning, I give you my body. Do what you got to do. Now, women in here who've had babies, you're not just going to accidentally take on. Because there was no sex. There's no pleasure. This is just labor. Lord, use me. Well, people are going to talk about me being pregnant and not married. Lord, use me. Well, who the baby daddy? Lord, y'all know how y'all ratchet folk talk. You know, look at her. Ain't even married. Hussy. You know how y'all be talking about folk. Lord, use me. They may not understand, Lord, use me. Well, what if Joseph don't want to marry me no more? Lord. Because if you know the Bible, God had to go talk to Joseph. Because Joseph, because he said he was going to put her away quietly. And the angel had to say, hey, bro, slow up. She good. No man has touched her. Okay, cool. You know how we are, too. You know how we are. So Mary surrenders. Then you go to John 10:18. Look what Jesus did. No one can take my life from me. I sacrifice it voluntarily, for I have the authority to lay it down when I want to and also take it up again. For this is what my Father commanded. So meaning, when we decide to sacrifice for the betterment of somebody else, we are identified with Christ and we unlock something that was not unlocked to us. Remember when Abraham was asked by God to sacrifice his son. Genesis 22, son, he says, take your son, your only son, the one you love, and sacrifice him as an offering to me. Well, a couple of verses down, the Bible says, and Abraham went to worship. Abraham never called his sacrifice a sacrifice. He called it his. So your worship should be us. So whenever you're worshiping, you're actually sacrificing. That's why the Bible says, I will offer the sacrifice of my praise. Because not every day you feel like praising, but you make up in your mind that God is good. Even though I don't feel good right now, I'm going to offer the sacrifice. Back in Ruth 1:18, when Naomi saw that Ruth was determined to go with her, she said no more. So now I'm in a covenant with you. I'm riding. If you can make what's important to God important to you, God will make what's important to you important to him. If you can make what's important to God important to you, God will make what's important to you important to him. If you can make what's important to God important to you, God will make what's important to you important to him. The scripture that capitalizes that is Matthew 6:33. It says this, but first and most importantly, seek, aim, strive after his kingdom, his righteousness, his way of doing and being of right, the attitude and the character of God, and stop chasing stuff. Chase him. Chase his presence and stuff will come to you. Okay, let's go to Ruth chapter 2. Now, Naomi had a kinfolk family. Of her husband, a man of wealth, a man who? Yes, Lord Jesus. There's options in the world. Of the family of Amalek, whose name was, by the way, yes. Verse 2. And Ruth, the Moabite, said to Naomi, who said it? She said what? Y'all ready? Let me go to the field and glean ears among the ears of the grain after him. Uh-oh, who him? But she didn't know him yet. Let's work it out. Let's do it. Let me go to the field and glean among the ears of grain after him whose sight I shall find favor. Naomi said to her daughter, go. Now, notice, she spoke what she was looking for. This is a defining moment. Ruth had a plan, go to the field. Purpose, find favor. And position, I'm going to be blessed. See, things just don't happen. You got to have a strategy. And here's the key point. The way poverty was biblically was a harvester had land. He paid reapers to reap the land. Then on the corners of each plot of land, those who were poverty-stricken could get the corner, or they can follow behind the reapers and get the scraps. So Ruth knew that I can get food on the corner or falling behind them. And I'm not going to allow pride to stop me from going. See, the challenge is sometimes we allow what we're going through. Well, I don't want people to know my business. Well, you hungry, mama. You're hungry, brother. Go get some food. Stop worrying about what people think about you. The challenge, so many of us are worried about what they're going to say. Who cares what they say? Stop worrying about the opinions of people who are not helping you. Listen, she needs to find favor, and I'm willing to do what it takes, and it means I have to go to the field. That's just where I have to go. The best way to predict your future is to speak it. The best way to predict your future is to speak it. The world was formed by the words of God, and he gave you the power to create your world with your words. Hallelujah. Job 22:28. Read this, church. Y'all ready? You will also decide, then decree a thing, and it will be established for you. Here it is. And the light of God's favor. Now, how does favor come? Number one, you decide. Why is this critical? The Bible says a double-minded man is unstable in all his ways. If you haven't made a decision, why would God join you? You haven't made up your mind. What you gonna do, boo? So the first thing is you have to make a what? Then after you make a decision, you got to speak it. You have to decree it. Then after you decree it, then it becomes. Why? Because see, God says, I create the world with words, and you create your world with your words. You are living in the harvest of your words. If you don't like your life, change your mouth. Because when you change your words, you change your. You ain't been around a person like, man, I'm never going to get out of here. You're right. We never going to move. You know what? You're right. Studies have shown 90%+ of prisoners were told when they were little, you're going to be locked up. When they were little, someone said, you're going to be locked up. Death and life. Be careful what you say. 2 Corinthians 4:13 says this. We have this. What? Everyone say, neighbor. I got Abraham's faith. Say, neighbor, I got Moses' faith. Yet we have what? Meaning the same spirit of faith belongs to all of us. We have the same spirit of faith as he who wrote scripture. I believe, therefore I spoke. We also believe, therefore we also. So what you speak should be what you believe. And if you ain't saying nothing, you just told me you don't believe.
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3: With SRN News, I'm Ron Taylor. Breaking news this morning as a veteran GOP senator and close ally of President Trump has died.
4: GOP Senator Lindsey Graham has died after a brief and sudden illness. That's what his office says in a statement posted on social media. But Senator Graham's office did not provide any additional details. The South Carolina Republican also became a longtime advocate of direct confrontation with Iran.
3: That's Washington correspondent Andrew Stewart reporting. The senator had just returned from meeting with Ukrainian President Vladimir Zelensky in Kyiv. Senator Graham was chairman of the Senate Budget Committee and was seeking a fifth six-year term in November. A statement from Senator Graham's office this morning says, from his family, they appreciate prayers at this time and ask for privacy during this incredibly difficult period. Senator Lindsey Graham was 71 years old. Security around President Trump has been tightening after a warning from Israel of an Iranian assassination plot. U.S. Ambassador to Israel Mike Huckabee.
5: We've seen that the Iranians so far have not indicated a willingness to completely change their ways. They have threatened to assassinate President Trump. By the way, it was in Israeli intelligence shared with the U.S. that gave him a heads up of a very specific plot that they had this week to try and assassinate him. Our partnership with Israel is an important one, and I want people in the U.S. to understand this is not a one-way street.
3: Huckabee appeared on the Salem News program this week on Capitol Hill with Tony Perkins. The United States has attacked Iran over an Iranian strike on a vessel in the Strait of Hormuz. The strike early Sunday set a container ship ablaze and forced its crew to abandon it. Iran apparently responded with strikes targeting Bahrain, Kuwait, Qatar, and the United Arab Emirates. The new crossfire comes after the president suggested the deal is over. This is SRN.
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12: Today will be hot with the temperature reaching a high of 96, tying the record high from 1990. It will also be humid with sunny spells, but be prepared for a thunderstorm in some areas late this afternoon. Gusty winds may accompany any downpour. Tonight will clear up with a low of 79. Tomorrow, expect a mix of clouds and sun with a chance of a thunderstorm in the afternoon and a high of 92. That's your AccuWeather forecast. I'm meteorologist Joe Lundberg for AM 860, The Answer.
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13: I've told you about this book, The Ruthless Elimination of Hurry by John Mark Comer. 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Let me just say that again. 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
13: Find Matthew chapter 11. This is the first of the four Gospels, Matthew, Mark, Luke, and John. Matthew chapter 11 is where we're going to begin today in just a moment. But I must first ask you a question. Are you weary? It's known as one of the most confounding missing persons cases. Almost 93 years ago, it was August of 1930, a 45-year-old Judge Joseph Crater disappeared. He waved goodbye to friends after a meal. He hailed a taxi in New York. He was never heard from again. Never been discovered what happened. Years of research, countless theories, no conclusions. He was a successful New York Supreme Court judge, so it certainly made news when he showed up missing. The only clue that ever surfaced was found that first day by his wife. There was a note and an envelope, both addressed to her. The envelope contained a large sum of cash. The note simply said, "I am very weary. Love, Joe." I've lived enough to know there are a lot of people that can share that sentiment. Maybe you can today. You've come to this place and you're weary. You're worn out. You feel beat down or burnt out. You're done. You feel like you're at the end of the rope. You may even be at the point of wanting to disappear. So I ask you again, because I want you to really know where you are. Are you weary? If so, I've got some good news. There's hope. If not, you should tune in as well, because there will likely be a time, a season, a day in your life where you feel all the things I've just described. And when you get to that point, you need to be reminded that in the midst of our hurried and wearied lives, we have a God who longs to give us rest. That's worthy of our celebration. I want to remind you what we've been learning in this series that we've called rest. We've learned that God created rest. We looked at Genesis 1 and Genesis 2, and it begins this way. In the beginning, God created, and it says the heavens and the earth, and then we find out that he worked for 6 days, creating everything you see, including us. He worked, and he worked, and he worked, and he worked, and he worked, and he worked, and then he created rest. Literally, he created Shabbat Shalom. Sabbath peace. And in doing so, a God who the Bible says never wearies modeled the rhythm, the pace of rest. And then we learned that God not only created rest, he commanded rest. In Exodus chapter 20, we have the Ten Commandments. And that fourth commandment, the longest of all the commandments, says, honor the Sabbath, Shabbat. Keep it holy. Deuteronomy 5, 40 years later, Moses again, just before the children of Israel go into the promised land, says once more, honor the Sabbath. And he reminds him, the reason you do this is because God has delivered you. God is with you. You can rely on him. So rest in him. But we didn't stop there. We continued our studies of the scriptures, and we've learned that when you fail to rest, no matter how big your name, it can be a name like Elijah, or you could be a group of people like the children of Israel, no matter who you are, when you fail to rest in God, you will fail. So Elijah climbed under a tree and cried out to God, I just want to die. Prophet Isaiah told the children of Israel, You can find rest if you'll rest in me. In quietness and trust, you'll find your strength. But you wouldn't have it. You ran after the ways of Egypt, the ways of the world. You escaped into other pathways that you thought would meet your needs. And you find out there's always consequences when you fail to rest in God. And so today we make our way to the New Testament. And in the New Testament, in Matthew chapter 11, Jesus is going to call us to rest. But before we get there, I need to tell you, it's my periodic reminder that Jesus didn't just show up on the scene in the New Testament. You understand that, right? We don't get to Matthew and all of a sudden, wow, God Jr. was born. No. We serve a triune God. It's hard for us to understand, but we worship and serve God the Father, God the Son, God the Holy Spirit. So Jesus was there when rest was created. Jesus was there when rest was commanded. Jesus was there when people suffered the consequences of not resting. And now Jesus in the flesh is going to call us to rest. He didn't come to give us a new rule, our new religion. Jesus came to show us a new rest. So the context of Matthew 11 is a pivotal season in Jesus' ministry. If we were to back up from the verses we're going to read, you'll find out that Jesus is making his claim. He's beginning to state very clearly that he believes he's God. That's what will eventually get him killed, because the Jewish leaders don't like that assertion. They call it blasphemy. But you're going to hear Jesus will say that I and the Father, yeah, we've got a connection you're not aware of. Just after this, you're going to see that those Jewish leaders, they amp up their attacks. They're going to come after Jesus because they want to kill him. They plot his demise. But the message of this passage is clear. It's a sermon in a sentence. The solutions to life's most challenging problems are found when you come to Jesus. If you don't walk away with anything else, I want you to get that. Let's say it together. The solutions to life's most challenging problems are found when you come to Jesus. It really is that simple.

0: truths of Scripture can be understood even by a small child. Aren't you thankful for that? We live in an age where I think it is true that whoever wants this generation the most will likely get them. I'm thankful to be a part of a church that says we want to reach the next generation. Parents, grandparents, I would tell you, the LGBTQ community, they want your children. They want this next generation. The media empire that influences us, they want this next generation. The prince of air, the prince of darkness, the ways of this world desire our children and our grandchildren. But Scripture teaches that the things of God that have the ability to transform their lives can be understood even by the smallest child. And thus Jesus would say, don't keep the little children from coming to me. Behind me, you see the letters VBS that stand for Vacation Bible School. That begins in our church here on this campus tomorrow. We're excited because there's no time during the year where we'll have more children on our campus than during Vacation Bible School. And I want you to pray with me that many of those children come to Jesus during that time. Goes on. Yes, Father, for this is what you were pleased to do. Look at verse 27. All things have been committed to me by the Father. No one knows the Son except the Father. No one knows the Father except the Son, and to those whom the Son chooses to reveal to him. So Jesus is making these bold claims, and then he says, come to me, all you who are weary and burdened, and I'll give you rest. Take my yoke upon you. Learn from me, for I'm gentle and humble in heart, and you will find rest for your souls. For my yoke is easy, my burden is light. I want us to pray one more time. Father, I pray that as we gather in this place, more than anything else, the name of Jesus will be praised. So, Lord Jesus, representative of the listeners and those gathered here, I declare, we surrender. We want what you want from your word. So Holy Spirit of God, fill us in this moment with your truth. Give us what we need that we don't have. Teach us those things we've not yet learned. Make us new and different for your glory.
1: 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Thanks for taking the time to listen to today's The Barnabas Effect. 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That will direct you to a simple way that you can give right there online. 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And now we continue with our message.
0: Begin with me, Lord. Let the words I say and even my thoughts be pleasing to you. And Jesus, grant rest today. Father, would you grant eternal rest for that person that does not yet know you? May this be the day of their salvation. And Lord, I thank you for this in the name of Jesus. Amen. We've just concluded Matthew 11. If you were to turn the page and go to Matthew chapter 12, you would find out that Jesus is illustrating the very principle he just spoke. Listen to what it says. At that time, Jesus went through the grain fields on the Sabbath. His disciples were hungry. They began to pick some heads of grain and eat them. And when the Pharisees, the religious leaders, saw this, they said to him, look, your disciples are doing what's unlawful on the Sabbath. I told you the Pharisees, the religious leaders, they were going to increase their attacks on Jesus, and they did, but they're off base here. Because Jesus had just said, hey, come to me if you're weary, if you're tired out, if you're trying to do all this stuff in your own strength and you can't get there, you're not accomplishing what you're trying to accomplish, come to me, let me give you my way, and you'll find out it's easier than what you're trying. Right after that, the religious leaders spot Jesus and his disciples are hungry. So they pull some grain, it happens to be the Sabbath day, and they try to catch him in a law.

0: This is what Jesus is talking about. You've made this relationship with God something it was never intended to be. You've made it something that's hard, something that's challenging, something that even the best of people can't accomplish. He's saying, listen to my word. So I want us to listen one more time. Let's just slow it down a little bit and breathe in the words of Jesus. Come to me. All you who are weary and burdened. And I will give you rest. Take my yoke upon you and learn from me. For I am gentle and humble in heart, and you will find rest for your souls. For my yoke is easy, and my burden is light. Pastor, scholar Eugene Peterson is now with the Lord, but in his lifetime, he paraphrased the scriptures. You may be aware of it. His paraphrase of the scriptures is called The Message. Listen to how The Message reads this passage. Are you tired, worn out, burned out on religion? Come to me. Get away with me and you'll recover your life. I'll show you how to take a real rest. Walk with me and work with me and watch how I do it. Learn the unforced rhythms of grace. I love the turn of a phrase. Don't you love that? The unforced rhythms of grace. I won't lay anything heavy or ill-fitting on you. Keep company with me and you'll learn to live freely and lightly. You see, whatever speed you read the words of Jesus and whatever the translation, his message is clear. We've said it already. The solutions to life's most challenging problems are found when you come to Jesus. But let me say that another way, because a lot of us are out there and our weariness, our tiredness is coming from this reality that we often find ourselves saying something like this. I just wish I had more time. Anybody ever said that? I think what we're learning from Jesus is the solution to our problem is not more time, but more Jesus. You see, we can't get any more time. If that's a newsflash to you, I'm sorry, but you're not going to get any more time than I have. We've got the same minutes and hours in our day. We all struggle with the same number of seconds. We can't have more time. But what Jesus is saying is you can have more of me. It's the secret to soul rest. Shabbat shalom. Sabbath peace. So how do you get that? What's Jesus up to here? There are three things from this passage. I think they're straightforward. Let me give them to you. First, Jesus makes a simple request. A simple request. You know what it is? Come to me. Say, come to me. Philosopher Soren Kierkegaard nicknamed Jesus the great inviter because Jesus was always saying, come. How did he call his disciples? Do you remember? When he saw them fishing, he would say, come, come on, follow me. I imagine as he prepared to preach that greatest sermon ever, the Sermon on the Mount, that he looked around at the crowds as he walked by to the place where he would eventually land, and he said, come, follow me. And today that invitation is to you. He's saying to you, come to me. He's inviting you. And nothing's new. The call of Jesus has always been to everybody, regardless of your background, regardless whether you're religious or irreligious, whether you consider yourself righteous or unrighteous. The call of Jesus is open for whosoever will shall come. Come to me. You accept this call? That's what I want to ask you. Will you, You longtime professing follower of Christ, you faithful member of his church, will you respond to the request of Jesus, his invitation to come? Why should you? Well, I'm looking at your faces. There's a lot of you. You're weary and you're burdened. You're worn down by the cares of this world. You've let things that are outside of the ways and the Word of God influence and impact you in such a way that you would say you are done. You feel like you're carrying a burden that's too big on a path that's too hard, and the destination seems impossible, and you need rest. And that's what Jesus says he offers. Come to me, and I will give you rest. Literally, he says, come to me, and I will rest you. We understand that, though we've not used that phrase. As parents, as fathers, you've probably used a phrase and made a word fit like that. Like when my kids were younger, I can remember looking at my boys and saying, you do that again and I'll tear you up. Jesus is saying, come to me and I will rest you. I will show you how to live in such a way that rest is who you are. But to do that, you have to come to me. Not go look for a way of escape. Not go to your closest friends. Not lose yourself in your work, or not find a new hobby. Not seek a new relationship. He doesn't even say, come to church. He says, come to me. Salvation and healing and rest is not through a creed or a ritual or through a church or through a pastor or through religion at all. True salvation and healing rest comes through a person. And you'll never find it if you don't go to that person, if you don't come to Jesus. This separates the call of Christ from every other religious call in the world. There are about 12 major world religions, but let me give you the top two outside of Christianity. Buddha. Buddha said, come to me. But he never said, I'll give you rest. He said, come to me and do these things. Follow this noble eightfold path. And then maybe you'll experience nirvana. Muhammad, the prophet upon which Islam is founded, he said, come to me, but he never said, I'll give you rest. He said, come to me, and if you do these five things, the five pillars of Islam, maybe things will work out for you in the end better than it works out for some others. But he doesn't promise rest. Jesus is the only one who says, come to me, and I will give you rest. He makes a simple request, come to me. But then we see that you and I have a simple response. Take his yoke. We have to take his yoke. Now, most of us living in our century, we think of a yoke as a piece of hardware that a farmer or a rancher would use to keep two animals together. And though I'm neither a farmer nor a rancher, my understanding is they wouldn't really yoke together two strong oxen, for example, or two weak oxen. They would pick a strong one and a weak one, and they would yoke them together. And there is an element of that that we're going to see in this story, that we are to be yoked with Jesus. And there's certainly elements in Scripture where we are talked about being unequally yoked with those who are not of Jesus. But there's more. You see, because yoke was also an idiom, a figure of speech. Jesus was referred to by his followers as rabbi. You know what a rabbi is? It's a teacher. They would call him rabbi or teacher. And what we know about the days in which Jesus lived is every rabbi, every teacher had a yoke. They would have a way that they would teach the biblical truths that they hold on to. Some of that happens today, even from pastor teachers, right? That's what one of the things that may influence where you go to church. You like the way in which the biblical things are addressed. And so every rabbi would talk about things,
1: questions that everybody had, questions like divorce and sexuality and what do we do about our money and just basic life issues. What is the way we do that? What's your understanding of how we do that through Scripture? So Jesus talks about being yoked His way. It's a principle that should be our goal today. To walk not just according to the words or the truth of Jesus, but to walk according to the ways of Jesus. And church people, we get that messed up a lot. Because it's easy for us to be strongly grounded in the truth of Jesus, the words of Jesus. We call that doctrine, right? And so we'll fight over doctrine. But sometimes when we do that, we're not living by the ways of Jesus. We're not handling truth and grace. We want to live according to the truth of Jesus and the ways of Jesus.
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4: With SRN News, I'm Ron Taylor. Breaking news out of Washington this morning as Senator Lindsey Graham has died after a brief and sudden illness. NBC News reporting emergency personnel responding to a call for cardiac arrest at Graham's Capitol Hill home last night, and photographs showed paramedics carrying a person on a stretcher from Graham's home to an awaiting ambulance. There's no word yet on the actual cause of death. The senator had just returned from meeting with Ukrainian President Volodymyr Zelensky in Ukraine. Senator Graham was elected to the Senate in 2002 and was a close political ally of President Trump. He was chairman of the Senate Budget Committee and was seeking a fifth six-year term in November. A statement from Senator Graham's office says his family appreciates prayers at this time and asks for privacy during this incredibly difficult period. Senator Lindsey Graham, dead at 71 years old.
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9: When Abraham Lincoln was elected president in 1860, America stood on the edge of collapse. Over the next 4 years, the Civil War claimed more than 700,000 lives and tested whether our republic could endure. As the war drew to a close, Lincoln looked beyond victory. He looked toward healing. In his second inaugural address, he challenged the nation, "Let us strive on to bind up the nation's wounds to achieve and cherish a just and lasting peace." Lincoln understood that preserving the greatest experiment in self-government required more than winning a war. It required the character to restore what had been broken. More than 160 years later, America still faces division. The question is not whether we'll disagree. The question is whether we still have the wisdom and the character to heal together.
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15: Today will be scorching, matching the record high from 1990, and muggy with intervals of sunshine. Keep an eye out for isolated thunderstorms developing later this afternoon, which could bring gusty winds. The temperature will reach a high of 96 degrees. Tonight we'll see skies clearing up with a low of 79. Tomorrow expect a mix of clouds and sun with the possibility of afternoon thunderstorms. The high will be around 92 degrees. That's your AccuWeather forecast. I'm meteorologist Joe Lundberg for AM 860, The Answer.
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0: 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So thank you, and God bless you, friend. This is Ralph Yankee Arnold, and I'm coming to you live from the broadcast studio right here in Tampa, Florida. I've had many people that have requested that I cover Matthew in chapter 25, where it talks about the sheep and the goats. There's some statements made there that seems to say that you have to do certain things if you want to go to heaven, and if you don't do those things, then you get to have everlasting fire. Well, I want to read to you a portion of Scripture. First of all, they're in the book of 2 Corinthians and chapter 11, because the Apostle Paul was told that I'm going to show you what great things you must suffer for my name's sake. So God was going to send him out with the message, with the gospel that he said he got from Christ himself in the book of Galatians in chapter 1. But what was the price that Paul was willing to pay in order to get the gospel to people? Because, see, if the Lord is in anything, so is the devil. So he says in 2 Corinthians in chapter 11, this is what Paul said in verse 23. Are they ministers of Christ? He says, I speak as a fool. I am more. In labors more abundant. In other words, this was the price that he was willing to pay in order to reach people for the Lord, to be obedient to the Lord. He says, in stripes above measure, in prison more frequent. So Paul was willing to go to prison in order to reach people. It was the price he had to pay. Of the Jews, 5 times received I 40 stripes save one. That's like with a cat of nine tails, and 5 times he endured that. But that's the price, the suffering that he was willing to pay in order to reach people. Thrice I was beaten with rods. Once I was stoned. Thrice I suffered a shipwreck. He says, this is the price that I was willing to pay to serve the Lord. So there's many people who want to serve the Lord, but they don't want to hurt. They don't want to suffer. They don't want it to cost them anything. He says, also a day and a night, he said, in the deep. In journeys often, in perils of water, perils of robbers, my countrymen, the heathen, in the city. He says also in the wilderness, in the sea, among false brethren. You see, there's a price to pay for reaching people. Now, to go to heaven, it's free. Christ did the suffering. He paid for our sins. But once you've trusted Christ as your Savior, it is the will of God that we serve Him. But to serve the Lord, you don't have to. It's for those who want to. Now, we're commanded to by the Lord, and there's a price to pay if we don't, but there's also a price to pay if you do. You see, it can cost you a lot of things that you could have in this life, and the wonderful blessings that you could have had, to have a wonderful testimony and the people that you could reach for the Lord if you were obedient. But if you're not, then God has to, and He will, chasing his disobedient children. So he says, in weariness, painfulness, watchings, hunger, thirst, cold, nakedness, all these are same things that were mentioned in the book of Matthew chapter 25. So when we go there and we look in Matthew chapter 25, it makes this statement. And I'd like to read a couple of those things to you, because he says concerning the sheep, this is what you did. When he talks about the goats, he says, this is what you didn't do. Now, we know that salvation is not something that we earn. We don't work for that. But this is a picture of those who were willing to pay a price to reach people for the Lord. So he makes the statement, and he separates the sheep from the goats. In verse 33, he says, "And he shall set the sheep on his right hand, goats on the left. Then shall the king say unto them on the right hand, Come, ye blessed of my Father, inherit the kingdom prepared for you from the foundation of the world. I was hungry, and ye gave me meat. I was thirsty, you gave me drink. I was a stranger, you took me in. Naked, and you clothed me. I was sick, you visited me. I was in prison, and you came unto me. Then shall the righteous say unto him, Lord, when did we see you and do all of these things? He says, when you did it to one of them, you did it unto me." So what he's saying is this. What is meant by the statements that he made? I was hungry, you gave me meat. I was thirsty, you gave me drink. I was a stranger, and you took me in. I was naked, and you clothed me. So what is meant by all of this? I was sick, you visited me. I was in prison, you came into me. What it means is I was hungry, and you received me. I was thirsty, you received me. Because, see, all of this is about receiving the Lord Jesus Christ as their Savior. See, people are told to go into all the world and preach the gospel, the good news. Well, the people who go are the ones who go in Christ's place. So whenever you receive the messenger, you're receiving the message. If you receive the message, you're receiving Christ. And if you receive Christ, you're receiving the one who sent him. And that's really taught in the scriptures. So see, it's not about you and me earning our way to heaven. It's the price that some people had to pay to get the gospel to other people. And so he says to the sheep, when somebody came to you in prison or when you were naked, they paid the price and you received it. So you received me because you received the person who brought you the message. And by accepting Christ as your Savior, you get to have the free gift of everlasting life. Not that they earned it, but the price that others paid to get the gospel to you. In the book of John, the Gospel of John, it makes this statement. And I want to read this to you. John chapter 13. And it makes a statement in chapter 13 and verse 20. So John chapter 13 and verse 20, he says this. Verily, verily, I say unto you, he that receiveth whomsoever I send unto you, and he that receiveth me receiveth him that sent me. So you see, he's telling even to the lost man, I sent people to you where you were, and they paid a great price, but you didn't receive them. You didn't receive my message. You rejected them. You rejected the gospel. And now I reject you. Because this is where he says, depart from me into everlasting fire. These scriptures are so important for people to realize. God explains what he did and why he does it. Now in Matthew in chapter 10, there's another portion of scripture that I'd like to share with you. And this is what he says. In Matthew in chapter 10, he says there in verse 40, he that receiveth you receiveth me, and he that receiveth me receiveth him that sent me. You see, Jesus Christ didn't actually go to all these people all over the world, but the ones who trusted Christ as Savior, he says, then I'm sending you into all the world to preach the gospel to every creature. So there's a responsibility that we have to go, and there's a responsibility that people have to believe it. So that's why you can't say that God didn't love me. You didn't listen to what that messenger said. And God probably has witnessed to you through many people over the years, and you kept saying, I don't want to hear it. I don't want to hear it. And there's churches all over the world but I'm not going to go. You didn't seek truth. You didn't find truth. That's why he says, seek and ye shall find, knock and it shall be open. Ask and ye shall find, ye shall receive. So he says there in chapter 10, he also makes this statement in verse 11. He says, and into whatsoever city or town ye shall enter, inquire who is worthy, and there abide to you. In other words, who's worthy? Those who receive the messenger are worthy to hear the message. But if you don't receive the messenger, it's just like right now I'm on radio and YouTube and I send out a message. I'm just the messenger. You can turn the channel. You can turn me off. Or you might listen to what I have to say because the Lord is trying to reach you wherever you may be through me. You see, I'm not God. I can't save you. I can only tell you what someone told me. And it's the greatest message in all the world. So he says here, also in verse 14, and whosoever shall not receive you, nor hear your words, when you depart out of that house or city, shake off the dust of your feet. So it's talking about those who receive the messenger and hear the words. Because that's why you have to hear what God has to say, because he makes the statement in the book of Romans in chapter 10, verse 17, faith cometh by hearing, and hearing by the word of God. So when he makes that statement about these things, I was hungry, it means that the people that I sent to you, they were hungry. But they, as Paul says, I was among you in hunger. In fasting, I was thirsty, I was naked, I did without. I paid a great price to get the gospel to you, and you would not receive it. You would not believe it. And that's why it's so important for people to understand what God's word has to say. You know, in the book of Luke, it makes this statement, and I'd like to read that to you, because in the book of Luke, he makes the statement there in chapter 10, and in verse 16, he said, he that heareth you, heareth me. And he that despises you, despises me. And he that despises me, despises him that sent me. And the one that sent Christ was God. You're despising God because God is using people to reach you. But maybe you don't like the people. Maybe they didn't come across just the right way. Maybe they irritated you just a little bit. Maybe they were in your face. Maybe they were too blunt. Maybe too bold. But you see, sometimes with people, there is no right way to do it because you're already set in your mind, I don't want to hear it. Don't preach to me. Get out of my face. Get out of my life. Don't talk to me. You'd be surprised how many times I have offered people a little heaven track. And they would shove it back to me. I don't need that. I don't want that. And I had a man one time up in Colorado. I was going elk hunting, believe it or not. I stopped at this little store to get a few little things before I headed out into the mountains to go get that gray, big old elk. So I gave him a track. He pushed it back. I pushed it back to him. He pushed it back to me. I pushed it back to him. I says, you need this. He said, I don't need that. I don't want it. He said, you see that mountain outside? I said, yeah, I see the mountain. He says, there's the top of the mountain. There's a great big old base. And a lot of people are trying to get to the top of the mountain, but we're all doing it a different way. He says, that's the way it is with God. See, God's on top of that mountain. And all these religions, and everybody's just trying to get there their own way. And that's the way it is. I says, but heaven is not the top of a mountain. And Jesus says, I am the only way. There isn't two ways or three ways. You either go through Christ or you don't get to go at all. So anyway, we had a good conversation. I left. No, he did not accept the little heaven tract. He didn't listen to the messenger. He didn't listen to the message. He didn't want no part of it. Do you believe that he might have to give an account for what he did that day? I believe it. The Bible says that when we get to heaven, I believe we're going to be those that be given testimonies. Lord, I talked to him. I shared the gospel with this one. I witnessed to this one in a mall. This one's at a service station. Wherever we may have gone, Lord, I was in the hospital, and I shared the gospel with this doctor or with this nurse. I was in rehab. I was in ICU, and I've been in all those places. And I paid a great price and told the Lord, you can send me anywhere you want. Let anything happen that you need to, in order for me to get the gospel to individuals. So now we go back to the book of Matthew in chapter 25. And this is what he says, because it's an important portion of scripture. You see there, when he made that statement, when did we do all these things, the sheep said? He says, whenever you went to see someone, you accepted the message. You accepted Jesus Christ. And then he makes this statement here. Then he came and he says to those on the other side, the goats. You see, there's the sheep. That's those who believed the message. And there's the goats, those who didn't receive the message. So in verse 40, and the king shall answer and say unto them, verily I say to you, inasmuch as you have done it unto one of the least of these, my brethren, you've done it unto me. And when you didn't do it to me. You didn't receive me. Then shall he say unto them on the left hand, the goats, depart from me, ye cursed, into everlasting fire, prepared for the devil and his angels. See, God didn't make hell for people. It was for the devil and his angels. But see, that's why in the book of Revelation in chapter 20, the Bible says, those at the great white throne of heaven, there's found no place for them. Because see, they can't go to heaven. God never made another place for people. It's just that whenever he rejected Christ, they're going to spend eternity in the same place that the devil and his angels are going to be. And that's going to be in a place called hell. The final Gehenna, the lake of fire. So he says, they said, well, when did all this happen? For I was hungry, and you gave me no meat. I was thirsty, you gave me no drink. I was a stranger, and you took me not. In other words, I sent my messenger to you. You didn't receive him. When he says, I was hungry, you didn't receive him. I was thirsty, you didn't receive him. You didn't do anything. You rejected the messenger. And don't realize the price that he may have paid. Even today, we send missionaries around the world. And missionaries have to sometimes pay a great price. Not only going to Bible college, learning a language, studying the customs of the people where they're going to go, and maybe with a wife and even maybe the children, they may leave the comforts of home and give up the security they could have had here, maybe that good paying job, depend upon people who have a burden and concern for the loss will help support them. And so they uproot themselves and go 3,000 miles, 8,000 miles to some jungle hut over in some other country and pay a great price in order just to try to reach somebody with the gospel. That's the price they were willing to pay. And Christ says, I came. I came through them. So they did it for me. And you rejected them. You rejected me. You rejected my message that I came into this world to die on the cross to pay for your sins, so that all you had to do was the only thing you could do is to believe that I did that for you. Christ says that I loved you so much that he was willing to die for you. Think of this statement. He loved you so much, he would rather die than live without you. Because him dying for you was your only hope of being with him. It was the only way he could get you to be with him. Because, see, God had no sin. So he came into the world, took upon a body, lived a perfect life, didn't have to die. And because he didn't have to die, he chose to die. He chose to die for you and for me. The sufferings that he went through, being born into this world, and what he went through was the price he was willing to pay to get the gospel, the good news, to you. He came back from the dead. And the only thing he wanted you to do about what he did was to believe that he did that for you. So when you believe he did it for you, he puts that payment he made to your account. You see, that way you have no sins to pay for. Why? Christ paid for your sins. The reason I know I'm going to heaven is because I know I cannot go to hell. Because someone who loved me paid for my sins. And all he wanted me to do was to believe it. And if I believe it, then I get to go to heaven when I die because I have no sins to pay for it. You see, I don't deserve that. That's why it's called grace. You're saved by grace. For by grace are you saved through faith, not of yourself. It is the gift of God, and it's not of works, lest any man should boast. See, I can't say I'm going to heaven because I'm so good. I'm going to heaven because God is so good. So when you accepted Christ as your Savior, God gives you eternal life. But friend, if you reject this messenger, this message, you reject Christ, you reject the one who loved you, God, who sent his Son. So he makes the statement in this verse. He says, in verse 45, then shall he answer them, saying, verily I say to you, inasmuch as you did it not to one of the least of these, you did it not me. In other words, you didn't receive the messenger. You didn't receive me. And then in verse 46, this is what he says. Look at the consequences of not accepting Christ as your Savior. These shall go away into everlasting punishment. That's what Jesus said. There's a great price you're going to pay for rejecting Jesus Christ as your Savior. Now, nobody can do it for you. No one can make you trust the Lord. But it says, but the righteous and the life eternal. Who are the righteous? The ones who had all their sins paid for. See, they're not in debt anymore. Their debt's been paid. They're righteous, free of sin, free of the debt, no debt to pay. So since Christ died on that cross and paid for your sins, and the only thing he wanted you to do was to believe he did it for you, would you believe John 3:16? Jesus is the one who says this verse. For God so loved the world, that's you, that he gave his only begotten Son, Christ, that whosoever, anybody, whosoever believeth in him should not perish, but have everlasting life. So friend, right now in the quietness of this moment, just between you and the Lord, can't you say something simple like this? Lord, I know I'm a sinner, and I believe you died on that cross, and you paid for my sins. Right now, I trust you as my only hope of going to heaven. Thank you, and God bless you, friend. Would take my place
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2: With SRN News, I'm Ron Taylor. Sad news out of Washington this morning. South Carolina Republican Senator Lindsey Graham has died after a brief illness.
3: South Carolina voters first sent Mr. Graham to the U.S. Senate back in 2002. Senator Graham was currently running for a fifth term. He briefly ran for president back in 2016 and clashed with then-candidate Donald Trump, criticizing him as unfit for office. However, Senator Graham later emerged as one of Mr. Trump's top allies.
2: That's Washington correspondent Andrew Stewart reporting. Senator Graham's family says they appreciate prayers at this time and asks for privacy during this incredibly difficult period. Senator Lindsey Graham, dead at 71. President Trump suggests a standing order to attack Iran in the event of an assassination, but Vice President J.D. Vance would make the call.
4: President Trump is suggesting he's left standing orders for the U.S. military to destroy Iran at levels he says they've never seen before if Tehran follows through on its long-standing threats to kill him. But the U.S. government has no way to create an automatic, pre-authorized dead man switch that would prompt immediate retaliation. Instead, if Trump were killed, the transfer of power to his successor is governed by the 25th Amendment. Vice President J.D. Vance instantaneously would become commander-in-chief and have authority for any retaliation. Vance could do exactly what Trump called for, though there's also a chance Vance could decide not to follow Trump's orders. I'm Julie Walker.
2: The United States has attacked Iran over an Iranian strike on a vessel in the Strait of Hormuz. The strike early Sunday set a container ship ablaze and forced its crew to abandon it. Iran apparently responding with strikes against Bahrain, Kuwait, Qatar, and the United Arab Emirates. This is SRN News.
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5: When Abraham Lincoln was elected president in 1860, America stood on the edge of collapse. Over the next 4 years, the Civil War claimed more than 700,000 lives and tested whether our republic could endure. As the war drew to a close, Lincoln looked beyond victory. He looked toward healing. In his second inaugural address, he challenged the nation, "Let us strive on to bind up the nation's wounds, to achieve and cherish a just and lasting peace." Lincoln understood that preserving the greatest experiment in self-government required more than winning a war. It required the character to restore what had been broken. More than 160 years later, America still faces division. The question is not whether we'll disagree. The question is whether we still have the wisdom and the character to heal together.
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8: Today will be hot with the temperature reaching a high of 96 degrees, tying the record high from 1990. It'll be humid with sunny spells and a chance of a thunderstorm in spots. Late this afternoon, gusty winds may accompany any downpour. Tonight will clear up with a low of 79. Tomorrow will feature times of clouds and sun with a chance of a thunderstorm in spots in the afternoon, reaching a high of 92 degrees. That's your AccuWeather forecast. I'm meteorologist Joe Lundberg for AM 860, The Answer.
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15: Welcome to This Week on Capitol Hill, your insider's guide to the stories shaping Washington and the world. I'm your host, Tony Perkins.
16: We believe that for the movement to continue, it can't be made. And for that reason, we are suspending campaign operations.
15: That was Democratic Senate candidate Graham Plattner announcing the suspension of his campaign in Maine amid allegations of sexual assault. The announcement has added to an already turbulent political landscape for Democrats heading into the midterm elections. We'll talk about that with Christian Daytok, White House reporter for the Washington Examiner. On the international front, the fragile ceasefire between the United States and Iran is over.
17: Is the ceasefire over? Is the ceasefire done? Is the MOU dead?
18: It's a very interesting question. To me, I think it's over. I don't want to deal with them anymore. As far as I'm concerned, it's over. I'll speak to our negotiators. They want to negotiate. They're good people. Steve Witkoff, Jared Kushner. But they have to come back to me. As far as I'm concerned, it's just a waste of time dealing with them.
15: That was President Donald Trump on Wednesday. Iran has carried out attacks this week on commercial vessels in the Strait of Hormuz, further disrupting the flow of oil through one of the world's most critical shipping lanes. The regime has also targeted U.S. military facilities in Kuwait, Qatar, and Bahrain. Notably, Israel has not been directly targeted this week, but its military remains on heightened alert and prepared to resume military operations if necessary. We'll get the latest when Ambassador Mike Huckabee joins us from Israel. Also this week, leaders of all 32 NATO member nations gathered in Ankara, Turkey, for the 2026 NATO summit, including President Trump. Now, prior to the summit, President Trump met with Turkey's President Erdogan. Now, following that meeting, President Trump said the United States would lift sanctions on the Islamic Nation and pursue approval of the sale of the F-35 Lightning II fighter aircraft to Turkey, a move that has raised serious concerns on both sides of the political aisle in Congress. We'll find out why from retired Air Force General John Tikert. Plus, House Speaker Mike Johnson joins us from the West Coast to review the final legislative push before the August recess as Congress works to advance several major policy priorities. All of that and more is coming up on this edition of This Week on Capitol Hill.
19: Today's edition of This Week on Capitol Hill is being presented by AARP.
15: Well, this week, Democrat candidate Graham Plattner suspended his campaign for Maine's U.S. Senate seat, marking another major shakeup in the 2026 midterm landscape. The suspension followed allegations from a woman that he'd previously dated who said Plattner forced his way into her home and sexually assaulted her, is expected to formally withdraw from the race on Monday. Joining us now to discuss this story and the latest developments from the White House is Christian Daytok, White House reporter for the Washington Examiner. Christian, welcome to This Week on Capitol Hill. Thanks for joining us.
12: Anytime, Tony. I appreciate the invite.
15: Well, this announcement from Graham Plattner puts the Democrats in even a greater turmoil than they were going into this latest election. What's the White House response to this?
12: Well, believe it or not, the White House has been remarkably quiet surrounding the Plattner news. I mean, it wasn't until midway through the week that we even had confirmation that he would be suspending his campaign. And I think the reason you're seeing President Trump's team, in addition to folks at the RNC and the NRSC, sort of pump the brakes and, you know, withhold from making major announcements or declaring victory is because there's still a long road ahead of them, despite the, you know, discombobulation, for lack of a better term, from their opponents on the other side of the aisle. Let's talk about Plattner specifically, because hindsight is always 20/20. We can see the red flags now. But I do think the one thing that he had going for him was this sort of wild charisma, which drew voters to his cause. It helped him easily dispatch of Governor Janet Mills in the Democratic primary, in addition to another of other candidates in the field. But Republicans, they don't want to pull money out of this race just yet. There was some $100 million earmarked from the committees for ads through November because they have to define who his replacement will be. And I will say the field is widening, but none of them have the charisma that Plattner put on display over the past year plus. But of course, none of them have that baggage that he was dragging around as these scandals continue to stack over the ensuing months.
15: This has got to be a relief for Maine Senator Susan Collins that this disarray is taking place within the ranks. How might this impact the Republicans' chances for holding the Senate?
12: Well, I'm not going to say that Susan Collins is 100% safe at this point in time, but it certainly helps her chances of reelection. I mean, let's be honest, Collins has faced a number of Democratic challengers over the past three decades. But this was really shaping up to be, in my estimation, her toughest reelection fight yet. I mean, we had polls back in 2020 where she and former Maine Speaker of the State House, Sarah Gideon, were really neck and neck. Gideon was even leading in some of those polls, but Collins waltzed to an easy victory. I think she won by around 9 points in that general election cycle. But ultimately, you know, Republicans, while Plattner was drawing wild enthusiasm from Democratic voters in the state, not to mention a lot of national recognition, I do think that in order for Collins to beat him, there was going to be tons of money poured into this race. And because, again, we don't know who the replacement will be just yet, Collins can't shift her strategy. So it's not going to be taking her foot off the gas. Although a super PAC supporting her run did pull some of those Plattner-specific ads early last week, I would imagine the money to continue flowing and Susan Collins continuing to campaign like her political career depends on it.
15: Well, I would say I think the Republicans have gotten a number of breaks in this cycle, even when it comes to the redistricting and the implosion of some of these campaigns. Christian, I want to shift from politics to policy. The president, as we're going into the weekend, said that he would

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6: Welcome back to This Week on Capitol Hill. I'm Tony Perkins, your host. Well, this week, the United States and Iran both resumed hostilities as they exchanged attacks this week. The U.S. military said it struck more than 170 Iranian targets, while Iran fired on U.S. targets in Qatar, Kuwait, and Bahrain. Joining us now from Israel to discuss the latest is U.S. Ambassador to Israel, Ambassador Mike Huckabee. Ambassador Huckabee, welcome back to This Week on Capitol Hill. Thanks for joining us.
7: Thank you, Tony. It's always a pleasure. And I ask you to continue to pray for the peace of Jerusalem, for sure.
6: In fact, I want to ask you about that because you just left a meeting with the Prime Minister Benjamin Netanyahu. What's the sense on the ground in Israel with the restart of this conflict with Iran and the United States?
7: Well, as you know, Israel has not been engaged in it, and it's probably smart that Iran does not fire missiles toward Israel because they would be compelled to fire them back. Much of the meeting, obviously, was something I couldn't go into the details. But, you know, I want to assure people that there is still a very strong relationship between the U.S. and Israel, and reports to the contrary are simply not so. The president, the prime minister, had a very good phone visit yesterday. Israel is continuing to deal with the problem they have on their northern border with Hezbollah in Lebanon. But the peace agreement with Lebanon is historic and is giving an opportunity to maybe move this forward in a way that nobody could have envisioned for the past 50 years or longer. So we're all optimistic. We know it depends upon Hezbollah disarming and the Lebanese armed forces being able to make the way to take care of Lebanon or take care of their own country so that Israel doesn't have to. That's what we're looking for.
8: I mean, this is somewhat of a historic shift in the Middle East that we're seeing take place right now. And this would not have been possible had we not taken on Iran directly, weakening their connection to their proxies, which now leaves them isolated.
7: One of the things that Secretary Rubio had so clearly said was that you have to separate Hezbollah from the mothership of Iran. And the reason that's so important is because Iran has been supplying funds and weapons and strategy. And if you can step on the oxygen hose and keep Hezbollah from getting all of this oxygen from Iran, you do a lot to really upend terror, not just in Lebanon. Hezbollah is in 12 Western Hemisphere countries. When the U.S. and people in America say, well, it doesn't affect me, they have no idea what they're talking about. Of course it affects them. In fact, Hezbollah has killed more Americans than they've killed Israelis. So for Americans to think that this is not important to them, they're not paying attention.
8: Well, certainly, Ambassador, the Israelis are paying attention to this because it's right at their doorstep. And I would think that there's somewhat of an anticipation with the re-engagement of hostilities between the U.S. and Iran, that this threat could be resolved at least in the immediate future, if this is followed through.
7: Without a doubt, and one of the ways in which, again, Americans I think failed to grasp the threat of Iran, for 47 years they've been saying they're going to kill us. Now, when people tell you that same thing over and over for that many years, you're wise to believe them and you're foolish to ignore them. I think we've seen that the Iranians so far have not indicated the willingness to completely change their ways. They have threatened to assassinate President Trump. By the way, it was in Israeli intelligence shared with the U.S. that gave him a heads up of a very specific plot that they had this week to try and assassinate him. Our partnership with Israel is an important one, and I want people in the U.S. to understand this is not a one-way street. We get benefits, and sometimes it's in the way of information and intelligence. Other times it's in the way of technology. But it is a partnership that is vital as much to the U.S. as it is to the nation of Israel.
8: Israel is also, despite reports to the contrary, a stabilizing force in the Middle East. But what we see, Ambassador, on the horizon with Iran as really kind of the strong man, or at least the nuisance, the big nuisance there in the Middle East being curtailed, that vacuum is going to be filled by somewhere, someone, some country, some leader. I think Israel has the potential to be an even greater stabilizing force. But there are many that are expressing concerns about Turkey filling that void. I want to play a clip of the Prime Minister, Benjamin Netanyahu, responding to the relationship between the U.S. and Turkey. Clip 7, please.
9: It's a regime that's infected with the Muslim Brotherhood, which hates the United States. He harbors Hamas, the Hamas terrorists. He supports them. He finances them. He's thrown his opponents in jail, all of them. He throws more journalists in jail than anyone can understand. So he's not exactly a model ally of the United States.
8: There's a lot of concern both there in Israel, but even here in the United States about a close relationship with Turkey. They've not proven to be a good ally.
7: Well, they put several of Americans in jail, including, as you know, a pastor that President Trump was able to get out of a Turkish jail during his first term. A number of Americans have been imprisoned there, often without really any just reason. I think it's a concern, and it's one that we'll follow closely. The president has a good relationship with Erdogan. It's something I'm not privy to, so I can't comment on it. But I know that the threats that Erdogan has made toward Israel, which is a partner to the U.S., is of concern, I think, for all of us. And whether or not there will be actually a proposal to sell F-35s to Turkey, again, that would cause some consternation, I think, by many Republicans in the Senate as well as Democrats. So we'll have to wait and see whether there's really a proposal that goes on the table for that.
8: I'm going to talk a little bit more about that later in the program on the F-35s, because that is a bipartisan concern here on Capitol Hill. Ambassador, we just have a couple minutes left. Former Baptist pastor. I'm not sure that you're ever a former pastor. It's just kind of like a Marine. You're never a former Marine. There's concern among the what we see among the ranks of evangelicals. I attribute it to biblical illiteracy, that there's a moving away from an understanding of the role of Israel and why we need to stand with them.
7: Well, we need to stand with them because it's scriptural. I mean, I could give you a lot of geopolitical reasons. I could give you humanitarian reasons. I could give you historic reasons. I could give you economic reasons. And all of those are important, and all of them should weigh in. But the ultimate reason for evangelicals is because we're people of the book. And if we're going to be true to the book and faithful to the book, then we'll be understanding our relationship with the Jewish people at large, and we'll also be understanding of the important role that Israel plays. We'll recognize Genesis 12:3 as a biblical mandate. And I do think biblical illiteracy is spot on when you mention that. And some of it is the fear of some pulpits, pastors who are afraid of their own congregations, afraid to offend them, afraid to upset them. But if you upset them because you're preaching the scripture, because you are faithfully delivering the word of God, then you're not in trouble in a bad way. If that gets you in trouble, then you should be in trouble. The prophets of old were willing to get in trouble with the people because they didn't want to be in trouble with God.
8: Right.
7: If that's my choice, I'll be in trouble with a congregation any day, not to be in trouble with the Creator God of the universe.
8: Well, and Ambassador, you've walked that out, a greater fear of God than a fear of man. And the Lord honors that. Ambassador Mike Huckabee, always great to see you, my friend. Thanks so much for taking time to join us today.
7: Thank you, Tony. And from here, I say Shabbat Shalom.
8: Shabbat Shalom. All right. And continue to pray for the peace of Jerusalem, as the ambassador said. All right. Stick with us. More straight.
10: With SRN News, I'm Michael Harrington in Washington. South Carolina Republican Senator Lindsey Graham has died after a brief illness. He was 71 years old. Graham had been in the Senate for over 20 years. He had begun as a rival of President Trump in the campaign. He became one of his closest allies as time went on. Lindsey Graham, South Carolina Senator, deceased at the age of 71. The U.S. has attacked Iran over an Iranian strike on a vessel in the Strait of Hormuz today. The strike happened earlier this morning. It set a container ship ablaze and forced its crew to abandon it. The U.S. responded, and then Iran fired missiles at Bahrain, Kuwait, Qatar, and Oman. The new crossfire in the Persian Gulf comes after President Trump suggested an interim deal and ceasefire in the Iranian war is over. Defense Secretary Pete Hegseth says Iran made a poor choice. This is SR.
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18: Today will be hot with the temperature reaching a high of 96, tying the record high from 1990. It will also be humid with sunny spells, but be prepared for a thunderstorm in some areas late this afternoon. Gusty winds may accompany any downpour. Tonight will clear up with a low of 79. Tomorrow, expect a mix of clouds and sun with a chance of a thunderstorm in the afternoon and a high of 92. That's your AccuWeather forecast. I'm meteorologist Joe Lundberg for AM 860, The Answer.
5: 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PhD weight loss.
8: Welcome back to This Week on Capitol Hill. On Wednesday, President Trump said he intends to lift sanctions on Turkey, and he says he's considering the sale of F-35 fighter jets to Turkey, a move that has raised concerns among lawmakers of both parties and allies, including Israeli Prime Minister Benjamin Netanyahu, as we mentioned earlier. Now, President Trump removed Turkey from the F-35 program during his first term as president after NATO countries after the NATO country acquired air defense systems from Russia. Joining us now to discuss this is retired U.S. Air Force General John Tykert. General Tykert, welcome to This Week on Capitol Hill.
19: Tony, it's great to be on with you again.
8: All right. There's concerns being expressed on Capitol Hill from both sides of the political aisle regarding the potential sale of F-35s to Turkey. Explain why.
19: Tony, I'm not a firm no to the F-35 to Turkey, but I think we need to mitigate three primary areas of concern before we walk down that path. Number one is Turkey's defense relationship to Russia. Number two is Turkey's animosity toward Israel. And number three is Turkey's hatred of the Kurds. And if we appropriately mitigate those three major areas of concern, then I think maybe there's a path forward here.
8: That's a pretty high bar, given past statements from Turkey's President Erdogan, certainly regarding the Kurds, his comments regarding Israel, and the complication of having the air defense systems from Russia. Does that not compromise potentially the F-35's technology?
19: Tony, it does. And the reason why we initially took Turkey off of the F-35 program is because Turkey's insistence and then follow through to buying those Russian air defense systems. They're called S-400s, and that violated a law called CATSA, Countering America's Adversaries Through Sanctions Act, which prohibits us from doing major military deals with countries that buy major defense systems from Russia. And the problem with the S-400 is it's a very advanced surface-to-air missile system, which could compromise the F-35 program. It could find its vulnerabilities and actually pass some of the F-35 signature data back to Russia. And only if Turkey will get rid of those F-400s, by the way, they never actually put them into operational use, because typically when you buy something from Russia, it doesn't come with sustainment capabilities. So they're essentially useless. And if they get rid of those S-400s, they've never operationalized them, then at least that could be the way to mitigate my concern and our proper concern about Turkey's relationship with Russia.
8: All right, let's talk about mitigating the relationship with the hatred toward Israel, in particular, the hostility that's been there. My sense is watching President Erdogan, especially with the demise of Iran and the disruption of things in Syria, that he's looking to fill the vacuum of leadership in the Middle East.
19: Tony, we should be very concerned what the Turkish leader has been saying about Israel. And there's actually another law called QME, Qualitative Military Edge, that requires us to ensure, the United States, that Israel has a sufficient defensive capability against the combination of all possible threats. And the way Turkey has been talking, we've got to assume that they are a threat. So only with limiting the number of F-35s that we provide to Turkey, if we decide to walk down this path, and then limiting their weapons and their utilization through end-use monitoring, could we possibly overcome the bar of what QME requires, which is us ensuring that Israel has an edge over the all potential adversaries.
8: Okay, so we've taken on two of the three, General. Let's talk about the Kurds.
19: Now, Kurds have been a reliable partner to the United States and a mitigator of extremism throughout the Middle East. There are Kurds in Turkey, there are Kurds in Iraq, there are Kurds in Iran, there are Kurds in Syria. And again, they have been a great partner to the United States and our interests. And there is this hatred from Turkey towards the Kurds. And so going back to some of those mitigating factors against QME, we've got to ensure that Turkey does not plan to use those F-35s to hinder the well-being of the Kurds. And that includes not giving them the numbers of F-35s that they would want. And again, getting commitments and following up with those commitments from Turkey that they do not utilize F-35s against the Kurds and our interests via the Kurds.
8: Well, we have just about a minute, about just under a minute left. But the Kurds, we've betrayed them previously. I mean, even when we've abandoned them in northeast Syria, things that happened to the Kurds. That relationship is important that we maintain. This would be a key decider of that relationship. 30 seconds, General.
19: You're right. And I do want to at least provide context that we have sold about 200 F-16s to Turkey. And so we already are in a defense relationship with them. But you're right. The combination of Russia, Israel, and Kurdish considerations has to be top of the list and mitigated if we're going to go forward with an F-35 sale to Turkey.
8: General John Tigard, thank you for your insight. We appreciate it. All right, folks, stick with us. On the other side of the break, we'll be joined by House Speaker Mike Johnson with a look at what's ahead when Congress returns this week. Don't go away.
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8: Welcome back to This Week on Capitol Hill. I'm your host, Tony Perkins. With the August recess fast approaching this week, President Trump called for Congress to prioritize Reconciliation 3.0, which includes both a $350 billion defense spending package along with the Save America Act regarding voter registration. Now, the push comes as House Republicans look to maintain momentum on key conservative priorities heading into midterm elections. Joining us now from the West Coast is House Speaker Mike Johnson. He's been crisscrossing the country as we approach those midterms. Mr. Speaker, welcome back to This Week on Capitol Hill.
4: Hey, Tony. Great to be with you, as always, from sunny California. Been out here for a few days, going up and down the Central Valley. I want to encourage everyone to know there are a lot of conservative patriots in California who are not throwing in the white towel. In fact, they're very energized for the fall elections. We're expecting some good things out here. We think we can flip some seats from blue to red, even in California.
8: Well, speaking of elections, you know, the announcement of the implosion of the main Senate candidate, Plattner, it looks like the Democrats are having a lot of problems as we move into these midterm elections.
4: They're having a lot of problems. They have chosen the wrong horses for these races. And I tell you, they've shown that there really is a lack of principle in the Democrat Party now. This is not our father's or grandfather's Democratic Party. They're going full communist now. The DSA of America, the Democratic Socialists of America, put out their platform in the last several days, and it is incredible stuff. They don't want any borders, Tony. They want no prisons. They want to eradicate the Supreme Court, remove the presidency. They want the Congress to control everything because they intend to take it over. This is the time for all Americans, all patriots, people who are freedom-loving folks to stand up. The barbarians are inside the gates, and this fall election is going to be decisive for the future of this country.
8: And just a few congressional seats could make the difference in this, because if the Democrats were to gain the majority in Congress, this type of ideology will filter into their policy.
4: Well, absolutely right. And of course, they would stop the Trump administration in its tracks. Instead of having 4 years for his second term, he would only have two, because they would turn every committee into an investigative body in the House, and they'd go after him and his family and his cabinet and party leaders and all the rest. It'd be absolute chaos, lawfare on steroids. It will roil the markets. It will harm the U.S. economy, and it will set us back in the eyes of our adversaries around the world. And it's dangerous stuff. And so this election is unlike any midterm in history. We keep saying that. It truly is going to be a crossroads for the country. We have got to maintain the path that we're on, bringing America back, which we've done. And it's a very serious decision for voters in the fall.
8: All right, Mr. Speaker, let's talk about the sprint that's going to start on Monday as Congress returns to Capitol Hill. We're up against that August break, then we're moving right into the heat of the fall elections. What has to happen between now and then for Republicans to continue the momentum?
4: Well, the August district work period is critical in an election year because everyone needs to go home and be in their districts to run and campaign in advance of November. And so there's a lot to do before we hit the road. There's big ticket items and really big must-pass legislation still on the floor that we've got to get across. Now, we passed a lot of important legislation. A lot of it's parked in the Senate, as you know. And as you said at the outset, the president's number one priority is the Save America Act. It is mine as well. It is the House Republicans' top priority. And I want to remind everybody, we've passed it three times already. Remember, the Save America Act only has two components in its final form right now. It's proof of citizenship to register to vote and photo ID when you show up. Those are 90-10 public opinion polling issues. Even 72% of Democrats say they understand the necessity of photo ID to vote. But you can't get a single Democrat in the House or Senate to vote for it. And so I know we sound like a broken record, but this is the story over and over. The best way for us to do that is to put it on a reconciliation bill, send it to the Senate in an irresistible package and pass it with Senate Republican votes only, sadly, and get it to the president's desk. That's what we're aiming to do.
8: This could make a difference. You're in California. This could make a difference in the gubernatorial election out there, certainly a difference in some of the congressional races as well.
4: Absolutely. And as you mentioned a moment ago, you know, the whole balance of Congress is going to come down to the outcome of less than 20 races. The Cook Political Report is one of the gold standard, you know, prognosticators for House races in Congress. And they estimate currently that they're on election night, there'll be 212 Republican seats, 204 Democrat seats. And those less than 20 seats in the middle, the balance, are the jump ball seats. That's why we're spending so much time in those districts. We have extraordinary candidates. We're raising the resources so they'll have what they need to get the job done. But it's going to come down to those delicate balances. And in blue states like California, you must have election integrity so that we can win this fair and square.
8: So with that being a priority, Reconciliation 3.0, probably the best vehicle to move this forward, but there may be other options like the National Defense Authorization Act. You might merge it onto that. Talk about that as an option.
4: Exactly. We were working on that the week before we went home for district work period this week. We'll come back to that again in the next couple of weeks. And we're also going to add, merge, as you say, the Save America Act onto, for example, the appropriations bills that we're moving through the House and off the House floor. We use an acronym, MIRV, M-I-R-V. People get confused about all the weeds and the procedural mechanisms in the House and Senate. But if you merge or MIRV a bill together upon its passage, you take Save America Act, which we passed unanimously by Republican votes back in February, and you MIRV or merge it onto any other bill, those two bills become the same legislative instrument. In other words, it grafts it in as the base text, and it is transmitted to the Senate as one piece of legislation. So that's another fail-safe way for us to get it over there. The problem is, on any bill other than reconciliation, remember, you got to get 60 votes. And so we would need at least 7 Democrats to help. And Tony, you and I both know they are not going to do that. They will never vote for election integrity. The base won't let them. And I'm sad to say that some of them, they really want to keep the door open for these fraudulent actions at the local level. It's really sad.
8: Well, speaking of needing Democratic votes, the House has will soon have passed all the appropriations bills. I mean, you're moving those through. That's new. That hasn't happened in the last couple of decades. You're bringing the House back to the appropriations process, legitimate appropriations process. The Senate hasn't moved anything. Where do we end at the end of the fiscal year?
4: Well, I'll tell you, the Democrats are dug in. They do not want to help the President Trump do anything. And I think that they are planning to shut the government down at the end of the fiscal year, which ends September 30th, as you know, and have us in a shutdown scenario going into the November election. Their calculus would be that somehow this would be blamed on the party in power when we have demonstrated every day over and over and over, Republicans are doing the work. We are getting the job done. We are back to regular order. We are moving separate appropriations bills as the process is supposed to work. And it's the Democrats who are obstructing all this. So if it comes to that scenario, of course, we'll try to pass a continuing resolution to keep the government open. But if Democrats are standing there holding up the paychecks of Americans and holding up the federal government and causing long lines at TSA again and all that nonsense, there will only be one party to blame, because we will be able to show the record is very clear on all this.
8: Mr. Speaker, thanks for joining us. Safe travels. We'll see you in Washington next week. All right, folks, stick with us. Final thoughts on the other side of the break.
21: In the War of 1812, our nation fought and won America's religious freedom. Today, that constitutional right is being assaulted once more from within.
2: Religious liberty and rights in general were under attack. We all of a sudden became the enemy.
21: In the important new documentary by Dawn's Early Light, anti-Christian bias is exposed at the highest levels of government.
3: I got 6 months house arrest, 5 years probation.
22: I'm sorry, our rights have been suspended? 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
21: Follow the sweeping investigation of President Trump's
0: task force to eradicate anti-Christian bias, the governmental hostility and prejudice is uncovered, and Trump's fight to restore our constitutional liberties and religious freedom.
1: If we will not be governed by God, we must be governed by tyrants.
0: Don't miss this powerful new documentary, By Dawn's Early Light, the story behind our national anthem. Share it with your church, family, and friends. 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
8: Welcome back to This Week on Capitol Hill. In John 17, Jesus prayed that his followers would be sanctified, set apart by God's truth. Throughout history, that truth has distinguished those who embraced it from those who rejected it. Today, that separation is increasingly evident in America. This week, the Washington Post published an article entitled, "Trans People Are Fleeing Red States for Seattle. The City Can't Keep Up," end quote. The article cited a poll suggesting that 400,000 transgender adults left red states in the 6 months following the 2024 election, with another 1.2 million reportedly considering relocating to blue states that actively underwrite transgenderism. The article highlights Crow Harmony, a 21-year-old transgender male, and his boyfriend, who had also transitioned. Now, if you're confused about what makes them, you're not alone, but just put that aside. The article goes on to say that this couple had no money, no employment prospects, and had lost their housing before leaving Florida for what they believed would be the safety of Seattle. They were assisted by a transgender-led nonprofit that helps trans people relocate from red states. But that organization, along with others, now say it lacks the resources to meet the growing demand because charitable giving has declined. Taylor Farley, executive director of the Queer Power Alliance in Seattle, is calling on the city to declare a civil emergency so organizations like theirs can access $2.1 million in emergency city funding. Farley said, quote, "Our community is under attack, and organizations protecting LGBTQIA plus people are struggling to survive. The underlying issue is larger than one city. Under current federal policy, states are no longer compelled to finance gender transition procedures, abortions, and many of the progressive initiatives that previous administrations encouraged or required. As a result, blue states that choose to embrace these policies are increasingly having to fund them with their own tax dollars. Roughly 20 states now combine abortion subsidies with broader transgender policies, and nearly all of them face projected structural budget shortfalls or significant long-term fiscal imbalances, meaning they have money problems. Those deficits will eventually require either reducing government funding for the laundry list of leftist programs, which history suggests is unlikely, or raising taxes. As more people seeking government affirmation of their personal choices relocate to blue states that promise those benefits, those states will face growing financial pressure. At the same time, higher taxes and expanding government obligations makes them less attractive to families, businesses, and workers who actually value opportunity, responsibility, and the freedom to keep more of what they earn. By contrast, states that build public policy on truth, personal responsibility, and enduring moral principles are better positioned to flourish. Yet, the longevity of that outcome is not guaranteed. With a nation and Congress that is so deeply divided, the outcome of nearly every election will determine who controls Congress and the federal purse, and whether fiscally responsible states will once again be asked to subsidize policies they have rejected. Jesus said that God's word is truth. Truth has always divided people, and to stand for the truth can be costly. But history repeatedly demonstrates that the greatest cost is not borne by those who embrace the truth. It is ultimately borne by those who deny it. And that has been This Week on Capitol Hill.
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10: With SRN News, I'm Michael Harrington in Washington. South Carolina Republican Senator Lindsey Graham has died after a brief illness. He was 71 years old. Graham had been in the Senate for over 20 years. He had begun as a rival of President Trump in the campaign. He became one of his closest allies as time went on. Lindsey Graham, South Carolina senator, deceased at the age of 71. The U.S. has attacked Iran over an Iranian strike on a vessel in the Strait of Hormuz today. The strike happened early this morning. It set a container ship ablaze and forced its crew to abandon it. The U.S. responded, and then Iran fired missiles at Bahrain, Kuwait, Qatar, and Oman. The new crossfire in the Persian Gulf comes after President Trump suggested an interim deal and ceasefire in the Iranian war is over. Defense Secretary Pete Hegseth says Iran made a poor choice. This is SRN News.
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18: Today will be scorching, matching the record high from 1990, and muggy with intervals of sunshine. Keep an eye out for isolated thunderstorms developing later this afternoon, which could bring gusty winds. The temperature will reach a high of 96 degrees. Tonight we'll see skies clearing up with a low of 79. Tomorrow expect a mix of clouds and sun with the possibility of afternoon thunderstorms. The high will be around 92 degrees. That's your AccuWeather forecast. I'm meteorologist Joe Lundberg for AM 860, The Answer.
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3: 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And I hope everybody that's listening to me had a wonderful 4th of July. We just have our 250th birthday, and we're looking pretty good for 250, right? Well, we hope so, right? That's what we hope. But thankfully, we are in a country where we still have freedoms, and we're able to do things that other nations are not. So I hope everybody had a wonderful 4th of July. 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I'll be posting some photos of that soon on our website. 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This is, again, a golden opportunity. 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What am I talking about? Okay. If you've been in the stock market, you should have made some good gains, right? The market's been up, it's been down, but ultimately it is growing. A lot of volatility. Today it's probably going to lose money because of what was mentioned with Iran and about the peace treaty. You know, basically President Trump saying the ceasefire is done. So oil's already started spiking. And so what I want our listeners to know is there is a lot of problems going on because of what's going on in the world. We got this war in Ukraine where Russia's speeding up their attacks. President Trump's getting sick and tired of dealing with the Iranian government. They don't have a track record for telling the truth. So it's crazy when you see what's going on. So here's my point. Why watch your profits go down? Okay, the futures were down 700. So why watch your profits go down? Because that's what could happen. We have an opportunity today. Now listen to me very carefully, folks, because it's not a gimmick. With an A-rated company that could add anywhere from 20 to 30% into your retirement account immediately, which means you would be earning interest on that money. So, for example, if I've got $100,000 and you get in this addition to the account, you could say it'll be worth almost $130,000 day one. Now, here's the thing, folks. Here's the thing. If your account averaged 5% a year, all right, for the next 10 years, that means that you had an 80% plus, because I'm not taking the compounding, added to your account in a 10 plus year. Now, think about what I'm saying. If you've been profitable, and this is a great tool for IRAs, why not have this infusion of capital that could basically cover your R&Ds for the next 10 years, just about. So again, if you want to find out about this, you can text or call us at 1-800-297-5755. If you would like to set up a consultation, text VISIT. And, you know, this is a great opportunity, a golden opportunity. I want to welcome Patty James to the program, of course. Patty, how are you doing?
4: I'm doing great, Greg. I love your little play on words there, the golden opportunity. It is truly a golden opportunity. It's not too good to be true. And, but yes, we had a nice fourth celebration. I'm glad you did. I saw pictures from your balcony. It looked gorgeous.
3: Yes, thank you.
4: Yeah, looked like it was a beautiful place to be for the 4th of July celebration.
3: It is, and except for the condo Nazis, but that's another story. We'll talk about that later. But yes, it is.
4: Well, good.
3: I think all our listeners in Florida know what condo Nazis are, just saying. But anyway, we'll digress.
4: That's easy for us to do. We seem to be able to do that. But we're here to talk about something more positive. We're here to talk about how to maximize your profits, how to make that continue, and especially during your retirement years when you're wanting your money to work for you, since you will not be working. Because one of my favorite points that you make in the seminars or when you meet with clients is, are you ready to be unemployed for the next 20 to 30 years?
3: Right.
4: And you can do that more easily when you maximize those profits.
3: That's correct.
4: So I am excited about telling our listeners what we do have available for them.
3: Yeah, I mean, look, Patty, this is exciting to me because this just came up recently that this opportunity is here. And that's why I say it's a golden opportunity. We're going to go through our clients' accounts right now. I say right now, not right this minute, but as we go forward in the next few days and see how many of our clients can profit from an account that can add nearly 30%. Now, so that's 20 to 30% into your account. So let's just look at that. If I got $1 million account, that means they're adding $300,000 into your account. That's what I mean by a maximum, a golden opportunity. Most people's mentality is, well, the market's going to keep going up. It's going to keep going up. I hope so. I do think there's a lot of very smart people, a lot smarter than me, that are warning that this bull run is going to come to an end. And so here's my take on this, Patty. Appropriate some of your money to maximize this profit to hedge and protect your gains. So think about it this. If I have $1 million and I move 500,000 and we add 150 to the 500,000, that makes it worth 650. I still have 500,000 in the market if I think the market's going to go up. Why not hedge my bet?
4: Okay. Absolutely.
3: Now, folks, if you want to take advantage of this, text VISIT at 1-800-297-5755. 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You can click on and look at all of the shows that we've aired. We've just recently added some more into the queue. I don't know if it's up yet, but right now I think we've got about over 10 shows into the queue that people can watch. And I think it's a great idea to get to know us. It's a half hour show and you can kind of skim right through it, but it's a great opportunity to kind of get a picture of what we're about and what we talk about. Patty, I've often heard it, well, I say we say it, but has anybody ever lost money taking profits, right?
4: Absolutely.
3: And I want you to elaborate on something. You said something that I thought was really well said about gains versus profit. Can you kind of expound on that, please?
4: Yes, absolutely. A gain is when you actually have a paper gain. Your account is up. But a profit is when you actually put that gain into your account.
3: How much do you
4: really profit from that investment?
3: Yes. Yes.
4: It's lost until then. And that's why they call it paper gain and paper losses. It's not a paper profit.
3: It's true. I mean, and think about this. Doctor, I'm just going to throw this out there. Doctors are notoriously not the greatest investors, right? I would say most doctors that have money in 401ks are probably doing really good. Their income is good. They've seen all of these gains. Why take the risk of wiping it out, right? Or losing a good percentage of it? Hedge your bet. Take advantage of an account that could add 20. Now, listen to me. I'm going to say this again because I know many of you are going, oh, this sounds.

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1: Welcome back, listeners. This is Greg Elliott, Prosperity Group, and the song that you heard is my daughter Annie Ellie's first Nashville release. It's called Phoenix. She's a singer-songwriter, and if you would like to get copies or downloads of this song, you can go to Spotify and look up Annie Ellie, and that's spelled A-N-N-I-E-E-L-I-E. It's spelled E-L-I-E, pronounced Ellie, which is my last name, my daughter's last name, and I think you'll enjoy her music. And then there's other opportunities to download more things. Patty, you know, we are talking today, again, about a golden opportunity for people to max out money. We are going to scour through our clients' accounts and see how many of our clients can take advantage of this. But I also want to put kind of an invitation out here. Folks, if you have bought an annuity that you feel is not performing in the way that you would like it to, or it's not worked out the way you thought it's worked out, give us a call. We might be able to rescue you out of that particular account. That's number one. Number

0: Two, many of you are taking an income, and we've been able to help $30 million to $40 million of clients' money, where we gave our clients a 20 to 30% raise on income. I don't know if that opportunity is there for you, but if you want to take advantage of this, call us at 1-800-297-5755. 1-800-297-5755. You can also use that number to text us, and you could text visit, which is a time to set up a consultation. Okay, visit, VISIT, or SAFE for our Safe Money Bundle, where you can download some of the tools that we have on how to strategically make your money safe. And that's SAFE. Patty, these accounts, these tools, these opportunities, we've seen how many of our clients have profited from these opportunities. We've really helped clients make additional money. And I'm thinking clients that have accounts right now that maybe it's not performing as well as they like. You have these income accounts that are really good income accounts, but many of the income accounts, the client's not going to make any money. So they're spending down their own money. Where they win the battle, if you will, or win the war, is if they live long. But if they don't live long, they just deplete through that money. So many people have these accounts. We might be able to help. What we like to try to do is to have our clients take advantage of accounts where not only do they have the high income guarantees, but their money is still getting growth. So, for example, I'm thinking of my account that I have with the company that we moved a lot of dollars into the company. I have a guaranteed 8% for income for the next 10 years basically. But I made 7% on that account last year, which is 1% under my guarantee, which means that I'm growing the principal of my account along with the income guarantee, as opposed to an account that's not going to grow in principal and just has a good income guarantee. Now, everybody's situation is different, but there's truly an opportunity to take advantage of these strategies right now. And I highly recommend people to do that. Your thoughts?
1: Oh, absolutely. I look at the allocation changes all the time, and we've had clients this past year making 11.5%, and it's wonderful. I mean, it's really good. They are performing. Not only do you get the bonus, but then you also do have the underlying accounts, the index strategies that we have that are actually earning.
0: Yeah, I mean, that's what's really good about that.
1: It is, and that's the difference of what we do versus just being in the market. You're able to take advantage of those upswings, okay, by being in an index, but you do not take any of the risk.
0: Right. I mean, and people don't realize this. They don't realize that there's an opportunity about it,
1: Absolutely.
0: I've been talking about a correction for years, but what I didn't calculate in essence is that the government's printed so much money, it's created a false bubble into the market.
1: It has created a false sense of security.
0: It has. It has. I'll give you an example. These are key points that a publisher is saying high valuations have preceded past market corrections. So usually when you have a big high, it's preceding a market correction. History favors discipline over market timing. When I try to time the market, that's when I get burned. And that's most people. Now, corrections are normal, but crashes remain unpredictable. So there's an opportunity to take advantage of this. Right now, we are seeing a great shift. Okay. Patty, I forgot which company. I don't know if you can look it up. There's a company that laid off like 100,000 people. I think it might be Google or it might be Amazon. It was last week. And nobody's talking about that right now because I believe we're going to start seeing this as things start shifting to AI. These companies are going to lay off people because they can get, or they believe they can get output to go to AI. Now, what's interesting is we had those same sentiments when the internet was added. The jobs are going to be gone, but it still takes people to run it. Now, one of the problems with AI that we're experiencing, which is something that they have to go through, and I think that's why we're seeing the volatility with AI, is the fact that is the fact that it takes a lot of electricity and heat to run AI. So you've got cities that are suing some of these companies that are trying to bring call centers or whatever AI centers into their city because of the energy. And what happens if the energy grid goes down as these things just go up? I remember I was listening to a program called Coast to Coast. And I used to listen to this. It's Art Bell, George Norrie. And these programs are always fascinating because they talk about aliens, conspiracies, and different things. But it comes from a point, you know, some of it's very entertaining. Some of it is legit. Some of it is not. But they had a scientist on there, Patty, that said the demise of humanity will be caused by electricity. And I don't remember the context of it, but he said that there's an anti-magnetism that electricity causes in our Earth's magnetic field. And he says, as this thing grows, it's going to cause things. So people talk about global warming. I think it's more serious than that. I think the thing we can affect more so than the climate, unless there's a climate machine, right? And I'll let people speculate on that, right? I have my opinion. I'm going to keep it right now. But the fact is, the geosphere, the Earth's magnetic field, can be altered. We've seen that with the ozone layer. So they're focusing on global warming. I don't think it's global warming. I think it's global cycles. But I think what does affect it is the magnetic field and electricity. That's just my opinion, and I'm not a scientist.
1: That's a mouthful.
0: Yeah.
1: Volkswagen on June the 26th cut 100,000 employees.
0: That's it. It's Volkswagen.
1: It's 100,000 people.
0: So let's look at that for a second. The German culture is a very disciplined culture. Historically, they wage war in a very disciplined fashion. They're very fiscally responsible. And I pay attention when a German company does something that I believe is precursor of another problem. Let me give you an example. BMW is a German company, right? They have a big headquarters in Greenville, South Carolina, where we have our Greenville office. All right. What did they do to pensions 5 years ago, Patty? Do you remember?
1: Did they cut them out totally?
0: They cut out pensions, but then they offered the pensioners a buyout.
1: Right.
0: We did $10 million of those buyouts for clients. All right. So our clients were able to take advantage of that. And that's been a great tool that we've been able to help people with, that they took advantage of these lump sum pension opportunities. When a German company does that, they are forecasting something. And what I think they're forecasting is that there is some uncertainty that they want to continue their profits. And I think what we're seeing is, I think Volkswagen's ready to start shifting more to AI, and they feel that they're ready to do that. Now, when BMW is already offering some things, I think we're going to see some other opportunities, if you will. And I say an opportunity, it's an opportunity for jobs to be lost, which is not a good thing, and AI to kind of rise up. So these are problems, because here's my question, Patty. One of the key mistakes that retirees make, and that's why I say this is a golden opportunity. Let's say somebody's about to take a RMD at 73 years old. Can you imagine if they add 30% into their account, they've just covered 8 years of the next 10 years RMD just with that infusion, all with no risk. So that's one way to preserve those accounts. And that's to give you a great growth opportunity safely. So I can't stress enough that if people are trying to time the market, they could be making a big mistake. We're just saying that there's a golden opportunity to offer our clients quite a profit opportunity right now. We got about 20 seconds left. Any thoughts, Patty, before we go to the next segment?
1: When you said AI, it just took my mind on a whole other thing, because I just think that is something to be cautious of.
0: Yeah, we do. 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
2: With SRN News, I'm Michael Harrington in Washington. Senator Lindsey Graham, the South Carolina Republican and a close ally of President Trump, has passed away at the age of 71 after a brief illness. He was known for advocating a strong U.S. foreign policy and was a key figure in Congress. He initially opposed President Trump, but later became a staunch supporter. Tributes have been pouring in from the likes of leaders, including Israeli Prime Minister Benjamin Netanyahu, who called Graham a great friend of Israel. South Carolina Governor Henry McMaster described him as irreplaceable. Apple is accusing OpenAI of stealing trade secrets as it seeks to build its own hardware for ChatGPT. This is a major rupture in a partnership between the iPhone maker and the artificial intelligence company. Apple says in a lawsuit filed in California federal court, the theft of its trade secrets were a coordinated pattern. This is
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7: Today will be hot with the temperature reaching a high of 96 degrees, tying the record high from 1990. It'll be humid with sunny spells and a chance of a thunderstorm in spots. Late this afternoon, gusty winds may accompany any downpour. Tonight will clear up with a low of 79. Tomorrow will feature times of clouds and sun with a chance of a thunderstorm in spots in the afternoon, reaching a high of 92 degrees. That's your AccuWeather forecast. I'm meteorologist Joe Lundberg for AM 860, The Answer.

0: Welcome back, folks. And we had a little bit of a homage to Art Bell and Coast to Coast listeners. Now, many of you may or may not listen to this, but I listened to Art Bell 20 years ago and George Norrie. It's always very entertaining to me. And the reason is when I was growing up, I had seen things that appeared to be UFOs. I also saw Apollo 13 when the hydrogen tank blew up. That's another story. I've mentioned it on the radio before. Now, before you think I'm totally crazy on this, those of you who don't know what Coast to Coast is, I'm not trying to promote Coast to Coast. I'm just telling you it's something I personally listen to. There's a saying that says that if you think something is a conspiracy theory, wait 6 months before it comes out. Now, that might not be everything, but it's many things that we were told were conspiracy stories. I could give you a whole list that comes to mind now, but that's not what I'm going to do right now. I want to stay focused on the opportunity that you have right now to add 20 to 30% into your retirement account. Now, our folks on WFLA, you know, we've been on FLA now for 6 months. We are here. Love to hear from you. 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And if you would like to set up a consultation, text to 1-800-297-5755, the word visit. And if you want our Safe Money Bundle, which are downloads of things that you can get from us, text SAFE, S-A-F-E, and we'll be glad to acquiesce and give you some of these informations. But the reason I started bringing up Coast to Coast is right now you are seeing a correction in the AI market, because what's happening, everybody's kind of pairing for a position. And I'm betting on Elon Musk. I'm going to bet on him because he's highly intelligent. He has the foresight. Right now, as we're doing the show, the Dow's down 550 due to what's going on in Iran. And so we're seeing accounts that, you know, you've made a profit. I don't like to lose money, okay? So I kind of adhere to Warren Buffett's rule, okay? Rule number one is don't lose money. And Patty, you know what rule number two is?
1: Let me take a guess.
0: Go ahead.
1: Don't lose money.
0: No.
1: Look at rule number one.
0: There you go.
1: Okay.
0: Look at rule number one. You were right. Yeah. But the point is, it's look at rule number one. So we don't want to lose money. But I'm telling you, folks, it's pretty crazy when you see what's going on in this market right now. Now, what's crazy, in the market, the Dow's lost, I think it's last month, last 3 months, last 6 months, 1 month, 1 week. So in 1 week, the Dow's lost about 1%. All right. So that's not a big loss, but it lost 1% in the last week. All right. We're seeing this. In the last month, it's lost 1%. In the last 3 months, it's made money. So the fact is, you've got to figure out what's going on with this. And this is what the opportunity is right now. That's why I say this is a golden opportunity. So you don't get into a market timing situation. We have this opportunity that you can add 20 to 30% into your retirement account. That's exactly right. One that has a fee, one that has no fee. And those fees are not commissions. They go for the guarantees that you get. Now, these accounts can be very useful for you. If you're 79 years old, and this account goes up to people that are 80 right now. So if you're an 80-year-old, you could take really good advantage of an account that could add that much money into your account immediately. Now, that's not an account that defers where you have to take a payout over time. This is an infusion of up to 30% into your retirement account. It's a phenomenal opportunity that you should take advantage of. Let me tell you something right now. We have our Safe Money Bundle, and that Safe Money Bundle gives you an ebook of Prosperity Plan ABCs. the Social Security Decisions Guide. 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So these are easy ways to get a hold of us. So I just want to make sure that our listeners know that they have an opportunity to do this. So get your retirement toolkit, which is our Safe Money Bundle, okay? So, folks, again, we're looking forward to helping you with these opportunities right now, because this is a good opportunity to really maximize your profit. In fact, it's a golden opportunity to maximize your profit, which is today's show. Patty, any comments on this right now? We got a lot of tools that our clients can take advantage of.
1: Just want to add how thrilled I was last night when we were talking and you told me about this new opportunity, because we have been looking for stuff like this for our clients and had not found anything.
0: Right.
1: A lot of people do not realize that insurance is state specific.
0: Yes.
1: And we do a lot of business in Florida and we do a lot of business in the Carolinas.
0: Right.
1: There are some opportunities that were available to our Floridian clients that was not available to our Carolinians.
0: Well, we have our Georgia clients.
1: And our Georgia clients.
0: North Carolina. So we're in multiple states.
1: No, we are in multiple states, but yes. I'm just saying, we did have something in the Florida area, but we did not for our Carolinas, or like you added, the Georgia or the other multitude of states that we have.
0: You know what's interesting, Patty? We had some calls. We did a show where we talked about how we have a banking instrument that'll add anywhere from 3-to-1 to 10-to-1 to retirees account, depending on ages.
1: Right.
0: It's not just retirees accounts. It can be kids.
1: Absolutely.
0: So this is a great college funding strategy. But the advantage that folks can take with this bank financing situation, again, if you're over 30, we can have an account that'll add 3-to-1 to your retirement accounts, and that income that you take in the future will be tax-free. Folks, take the time to give us a call. These are opportunities that very few people offer. So we are offering these things because they can help you. They can be great tools for your retirement. Can you imagine, Patty, is if we have an account that could go 3-to-1 for our retirees and then the future income is tax-free, what a great tool. It's like, really, it's a Roth alternative. It's like a Roth on steroids. So if you want to take advantage of these strategies, again, call us at 800-297-5755. You can also email us at info@mymoneyissafe.com. info@mymoneyissafe.com. 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Put the word safe on there. We'll get the link to you. And if you would like to set up a consultation at the same number, text the word visit, or you could do both. So we'd love to hear from you and help you with these strategies. Patty, we're almost out of time this segment. Anything comes to mind with what we're talking about? We've been talking about a lot of things, I think, that are good opportunities for our listeners.
1: Just what you said, if you are in the market, there's no time like the present to take your profits and secure that money and enable it to grow for you safely.
0: Yeah.
1: And we can guarantee that. And those are words that a lot of advisors cannot use. They cannot use the word guarantee, but we can. And we have
0: guaranteed type of accounts.
1: We do have guaranteed types of accounts. And yeah. I love that.
0: They're subject to the plain, I have to put this disclaimer, to the company's claims paying ability. All right. But there are safeguards and tools. And that's why even during the Great Depression, if you look historically, insurance type companies were the only source of money for many people during the Great Depression. You know who ran out of money, Patty? The banks.
1: I was going to say, besides the banks.
0: Stock market.
1: Exactly. Right?
0: So a lot of people don't realize this, and they kind of go into this funk thinking, oh, my money is safe if I put it in, you know, all in the bank. It's safe unless there's a problem.
1: It's safe until it isn't safe.
0: Right, right. And that's the problem that exists with many of the instruments out there. CDs, people need to look at go to FDIC.gov if you want to look about the truth about CDs, about the risk, if you will. And I'm not implying that your CD is going to have a problem. I'm just saying if there's a rush, like what we saw in 2008, where there's a rush on the money. Right now, their solvency is basically $1 for every $100. Folks, we'll be right back at mymoneyissafe.com.

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3: When Abraham Lincoln was elected president in 1860, America stood on the edge of collapse. Over the next 4 years, the Civil War claimed more than 700,000 lives and tested whether our republic could endure. As the war drew to a close, Lincoln looked beyond victory. He looked toward healing. In his second inaugural address, he challenged the nation, "Let us strive on to bind up the nation's wounds, to achieve and cherish a just and lasting peace." Lincoln understood that preserving the greatest experiment in self-government required more than winning a war. It required the character to restore what had been broken. More than 160 years later, America still faces division. The question is not whether we'll disagree. The question is whether we still have the wisdom and the character to heal together.

0: Welcome back, listeners. This is Greg Elliott of The Prosperity. We are talking today about a golden opportunity to take profits from your account. All right, this is a super opportunity where we've been stressing and talking about how you could add 20 to 30% into your retirement accounts with a top A-rated company. This is not a gimmick. This is not too good to be true. These are opportunities that are available. And the reason I'm taking the opportunity to talk about this, I like to be very direct. A lot of the other shows you listen to, they'll allude to this stuff. They won't be direct. They figure out a way to try to get you to call. I like to know what I'm dealing with. So that's the way I treat people. I treat people the way I want to be treated. And I want, this is a straightforward type of opportunity that is available for you. And let's look at this. I had a gentleman with $2 million. And he had an opportunity to cash in his gains. We added nearly $700,000 into this gentleman's retirement account. That's a pretty good gain. That's a pretty good gain, okay? Just right into that account. Another $2 million person, we added $200,000, $300,000. So these accounts, they work. So give us a call because it's not a gimmick and they can be great tools. But what's happening to the public right now, what's happening to most of us is we are so media driven by headlines that we do our financial lives by simply following headlines. That could be very problematic. You want to do your retirement strategies by having sound retirement strategies. Like the rule of 100. What is the rule of 100? You subtract your age from 100. So if I'm 66 years old, that means I shouldn't have more than 34% of my money exposed in the market. And these are the opportunities that we're talking about. There's strategic ways to do this, protecting your account, protecting your growth, maximizing your profit. Right now, again, I've said this before, if your strategy is hope, then that's merely a wish. So again, if your strategy is hope, what you're really describing is a wish. Patty, I mean, you know, I had clients that took advantage of the 8% gains that we had years ago. I had folks that made 8% for the last 16 years. So from 2009 to 2026,
1: wow,
0: they had a guaranteed 8%. Do you think those folks are happy?
1: I would think they would be ecstatic.
0: I mean, they didn't even touch this one.
1: We have one of your clients that did one of your accounts, and at the time, it was great. This just tells you this two things. The story of time value of money and of compounding.
0: Yes.
1: And it's the same company of the 8%, but way back when the rates were so low, the guarantee was 5%.
0: Right, right.
1: And we tried replacing it, and we couldn't.
0: We couldn't.
1: Even with the ones in now. Why? Because of the time value of money of the compounding. And so, yes, these accounts are fantastic. And we had really good advantages for the income accounts and now for the accumulation accounts that I am so excited about the opportunities that we have for those.
0: It really is true. And folks, let me explain something to you right here. It's worth having a conversation. It's worth getting a second opinion here. If you would like to order our Safe Money Bundle and you'll get the downloads online, call us at 800-297-5755 or text 1-800-297-5755. Text the word SAFE. And if you want to book a time to get together, text the word VISIT. And stay tuned regarding our events. The summer is winding down, so we'll be able to have opportunities to help you improve your retirement accounts, folks. This is a golden opportunity that we have available for you. Now, you look at the volatility of the market. Do you remember the story of the boy who cried wolf, Patty?
1: Oh, absolutely.
0: So he cried wolf that when the wolf really did show up, nobody was prepared. Do you know, in a sense, the market's crying wolf because the market's saying, oh, volatility, volatility, but it's okay. It'll come back. You even mentioned some of the brokers that are telling their clients, oh, it'll take 3 months for the market to catch up.
1: Right.
0: In whose reality is that, right? It's happened in the
1: Exactly.
0: last year or two, but we're in a weird market. We're in a different market. There's two wars, major wars going on.
1: That's insane. I mean, I remember years ago when we just knew that the next war was going to be the third war.
0: Yeah, that's right. That's right.
1: How we continue to evade this, I have no idea. And the reason that you keep forecasting, predicting, believing that there's going to be a correction is because we look at, the only thing that we can base everything is on history.
0: Right.
1: But this is a new history at the risk of sounding odd.
0: No, it
1: But
0: is.
1: we keep printing money. The only thing that we're going to run out of is ink at this point because we keep printing money and printing money and printing money.
0: Patty, this has created, I believe, the largest bubble in history. And for those conspiracy theories, they want to read about the Great Reset of 2030. Isn't it interesting we're approaching that timeline and
1: Dear
0: things
1: Haven,
0: seem to be happening?
1: faster than we think,
0: Yeah.
1: faster than we realize. It reminds me of when you're a child and you have that bubble gum and you keep blowing it and getting it to see how much bigger you can make it
0: Yes.
1: until what happens?
0: Yes. Blows up.
1: Where all of your face.
0: Right. And that's what I'm concerned about with what I see happening right now. I mean, that's my concern. I mean, like today, the market's down 644 because of the fact that President Trump said, the ceasefire with Iran's going to be done. He's done playing with these folks and he's lost his patience. And I can't say I blame him.
1: He is definitely a man of action, not a man of word.
0: Right. But it's having a profound effect on the
1: Oh,
0: economy.
1: it does. I mean,
0: What's it doing at the gas pump?
1: oh.
0: I'm spending close to $75 a fill up. I have a Mercedes, an older Mercedes 2013. I fill it up at $75.
1: I can believe that because I have a small car and it cost me right at $60 now to fill up.
0: Yeah.
1: That's ins that is just insane.
0: Well, and you look at
1: I thought 35 was a lot to fill up.
0: my Lexus was $75 as well. So I'm spending $150 for Phillips. And so what is that just in gas alone times three, two, that's three, six, that's $1,200 a month in gas. $1,200 a month in gas. Who can afford that on a regular basis? I mean, this is what we're talking about. So if our retirees are not paying attention to their paychecks, if they're not making sure that they have that stream of income, then while the market's going up, yeah, they can make up some of the withdrawals, but that's not going to continue forever. So you better be prepared. And the time to be prepared is before something happens, not afterwards. Because if you've got to make a fire sale decision, it's usually not the best strategy that you can use. Again, I want to remind our listeners, 1-800-297-5755. You can also text us at that number. And if you text the word visit, we can set up a consultation. And if you text the word safe, you'll get the safe money bundle. What were you going to say, Patty?
1: I was just thinking that I know that we have a lot of people that are listening that are thinking of retirement, et cetera. And it seems like the more we talk to people, the earlier they want to
0: Oh,
1: retire.
0: of course. People are burned out, Patty.
1: People are burned out. And so you can't transfer your money at 59 and a half out of your 401k,
0: Right.
1: but there's a thing called Rule 55
0: Yes, that's right. The 70, 72T.
1: that it is possible.
0: Yes. Folks, if you want to retire and you need to get a retirement date or you want to know a way to do it, then simply give us a call. We will help you navigate those waters. Also, if you are trying to say, okay, do I take Social Security now? Do I wait till I'm 70? We have a way to take advantage of taking your Social Security sooner rather than later, which I think is to your advantage. And we can show you how that works. That's crucial.
1: Right, and we can help. We have a thing that we use that we call a money map,
0: Right.
1: and we can help you map your money, a little play on words right there, to create that retirement plan for you. You want to retire at X. I have X available. I want to retire at X. I have Y available. What is Z? Z, what do I need to make X happen? And when can
0: That.
1: that happen? And we can help you with that. So
0: Yeah, we'll be glad to help you folks. These are opportunities. So again, to kind of recap and bring this to a close, we have an opportunity right now that there's a company, an A-rated company, that's going to add 20 to 30% into your money account immediately. Immediately. This is a tax deferred account that you pay no taxes on that 30% or the growth until you draw money out of it. So it's a wonderful tool. It's a wonderful opportunity that we can help you with. So I can't highly stress this enough. And so these are tools that we can help you with. So take advantage of these tools, folks. And if you want our Safe Money Bundle, text the word SAFE to our number, 1-800-297-5755. It's also the number that you can call in. So make sure that you take advantage of these strategies. Patty, as always, I appreciate and enjoy having you on the show. Thank you so much.
1: Thank you so much, Greg.
0: And we've got a great opportunity to help a lot of folks. I hope people take advantage of that. Again, our listeners in WFLA, thank you. 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The iHeart folks in Greenville, South Carolina, Truth Network, I look forward to talking to you folks. This is truly a golden opportunity that we need to discuss. 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
5: With SRN News, I'm Michael Harrington in Washington. Senator Lindsey Graham, a close ally of President Trump, has passed away after a brief illness. The South Carolina Republican was 71 years old. He was known for advocating a strong U.S. foreign policy. He initially opposed Mr. Trump and ran against him for president in 2016, but later became a staunch supporter. The U.S. has attacked Iran today over an Iranian strike earlier this morning on a vessel in the Strait of Hormuz. Iran has responded with attacks targeting several countries in the Middle East, including Bahrain, Kuwait, Qatar, Oman, and Jordan. The burst of fighting raises new questions about efforts to reach a permanent end to the war that began back in February. House GOP leaders plan to bring legislation to the floor this week that would make daylight savings time permanent. More from correspondent Bernie Bennett.
6: GOP leaders are moving ahead with a vote on the so-called Sunshine Protection Act because the bill is a major priority for Florida Republicans, including Congresswoman Anna Paulina Luna. It's also a top priority for President Donald Trump, who in recent months has personally been calling lawmakers to urge them to back the measure that would add more sunlight to the evening hours and end the twice-yearly practice of changing the clocks. Luna helped tank a procedural vote before the 4th of July holiday in protest of the Senate not having passed the GOP elections bill known as the Save America Act. She is still not committed to allowing legislation to go through when Congress is due to return on Monday. Bernie Bennett in Washington.
5: Volkswagen CEO has indicated he's trying to avoid closing plants as he seeks to turn around the automaker's performance. The German company faces pressure to cut costs at home and increasingly intense competition in the lucrative Chinese market in particular. Last week, Volkswagen said its, quote, fundamental realignment over the past 3 years had reached its next phase, announcing plans to streamline the model lineup. This is SRN News. A surge of grant cancellations has hit researchers focused on promoting the LGBT agenda as the Trump administration targets ideologically driven science and government waste. So far, the government has terminated nearly 70 LGBT grants to 46 institutions, totaling nearly $40 million. Administration officials say they want to root out unscientific studies and those that do not benefit the general public. President Trump has already cut millions of dollars in U.S. funding to foreign entities that promote transgenderism and other aspects of the LGBT agenda. A new AP-NORC poll highlights divisions amongst American Jews regarding Israel. The survey shows that religiously affiliated Jews often see support for Israel as central to their identity, while those who are religiously unaffiliated are more critical of Israel's actions. The sweeping survey touched on everything from views on Israel to anti-Semitism and strains on personal life. This is SRN News. The last polio patient in the U.S. to use an iron lung has passed away.
7: My name is Martha Ann Lillard. I was born June the 8th, 1948.
8: Martha Lillard was the last polio patient in the U.S. to use an iron lung to live. She was 78 when she died June 26th in Oklahoma. Her sister Cindy McVeigh recorded her sister. McVeigh says her sister got polio when she was 5 years old, just 1 year before the polio vaccine was released.
9: They put her in an iron lung and they gradually built her back up to where she could breathe some on her own.
8: McVeigh says the family included her sister on road trips thanks to a custom trailer. She blames her sister's death on long-haul COVID-19. I'm Donna Water.
5: Today is Sunday, July the 12th, the 193rd day of 2026. On this date in history, 1909, the House of Representatives okayed the federal income tax. This is SRN News.
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22: Today will be hot with the temperature reaching a high of 96, tying the record high from 1990. It will also be humid with sunny spells, but be prepared for a thunderstorm in some areas late this afternoon. Gusty winds may accompany any downpour. Tonight will clear up with a low of 79. Tomorrow, expect a mix of clouds and sun with a chance of a thunderstorm in the afternoon and a high of 92. That's your AccuWeather forecast. I'm meteorologist Joe Lundberg for AM 860, The Answer.
1: I'll say what I want to say, and if the consequence of that is losing money, so be it.
16: My therapist says I have a preoccupation with vengeance. We'll see about that.
17: I really do hope it's somebody we want to see. But you know what? Son of a gun. Shout out to my little friend.
23: There is no shortage of stories reminding us of one very important fact about the modern leftists. They are incredibly committed to learning absolutely nothing. The most stupid animals on the planet. And I get it, because they still believe they have a strategy that they can win. And I'll give them credit as well. They will not stop. I've told you, their tenacity is pretty incredible. Because if I were that stupid and that wrong, I'm telling you right now, I would quit. I'd go, look, okay, you got me. You got me. I'm stupid. I tried to hide it, but I kept opening my mouth. It's almost impressive. At this point, refusing to learn has become a core competency of the Democratic Party and leftists like them. Yet there was a college degree in ignoring reality while demanding reality apologize, half of Washington would graduate with honors. And the bill for stubbornness, folks, is coming due. Welcome, Kevin Jackson, who you're listening to. The Kevin Jackson Show, kjradio.com, 844-551-8255. Yeah, there was a national survey. It was from INI and TIPP, pollster with a strong track record of accurately predicting presidential election outcomes. And it shows President Trump standing improving heading into July. And the most interesting part isn't the numbers, it's the momentum, where the momentum's happening, because the numbers don't matter. The numbers are fictitious to begin with. All you need to look at is the trend. Republicans are consolidating. Independents are moving to the right. Democrats, well, let's just say the political weather forecast is calling for more internal thunderstorms. I love how they put it in the actual document. They said, Democrats' chances worsen. Talk about a euphemism for Democrats are imploding. Democrats are in serious trouble. Democrats' views worsened. This is one of the most polite phrases you see in political reporting. It's like saying a restaurant's food was interesting, when everyone at the table is quietly reaching for a barf bag. Democrats aren't just having a bad week, folks. They are having a kind of identity crisis where the GPS says, recalculating. But even the GPS is exhausted. Recalculating, recalculating, recalculating, recalculating. What are you for? What do you stand for, Democrats? I'm just curious. I'm asking for a friend. Democrats have massive voter problems. The media is not going to tell you this, but do you know any Democrats? Have you spoken to them? And I just say, hey, look, out of curiosity, I know you're a staunch Democrat. How you feel? I was listening to a guy, and he was interviewing Piers Morgan, and he says, Piers Morgan says, has Trump done anything good? And the guy goes, no. And Piers Morgan goes, see, that's why I know you suffer from TDS. Because Donald Trump has done something good. Now, ask me, say, Kevin, Joe Biden, has he done anything good? My answer would be no. And it doesn't mean I don't like him. I'm not mad at him, but I would go, nah, nothing I can think of. I don't remember I remember Joe Biden took credit for Donald Trump limiting the amount of money spent high blood pressure drugs or no, diabetes. I remember that, but he took credit for that. He didn't do it. I don't remember Joe Biden going after waste, fraud, and abuse. I don't remember Joe Biden trying to make sure that, you know, the middle class was getting its tax breaks and things, especially these waiters and waitresses. I haven't seen Joe Biden get us out. He's gotten us into wars and into conflicts, but he never got us out of anything. And I watched him lie and cheat and scheme and talk smack again. He called MAGA Republicans. He called us super MAGA is what he called us, because that was like to really make us feel bad. It was super MAGA. Said he didn't like us. I remember all those things. But if you say to me, Kevin, name a policy that Joe Biden himself did, I can't find you any. The best I could tell you is, you know what? The best thing Joe Biden ever did was when he left the things that Trump did alone. And that wasn't many things. But I'll give him credit. He did leave some Trump things alone. But if you tell me you can't find anything to like about Donald Trump, so Piers Morgan goes on to say, well, what about the border? And the guy goes, I think our borders should be open. And Piers Brosnan goes, you don't have a country if your borders are open. We all know that. You should come in legally. And, you know, and again, in typical middle of the road fashion, Piers, I agree with you on this subject and I agree with you on that subject, but at the end of the day, he agrees more than Trump than he agreed with that guy. But the guy, it was funny to watch him. It was all you had to do was say Trump and his eyes bugged out of his head. Like, how dare you attack me? It was insanity watching it, man. These people are deranged. And the voters are looking around going, wait a minute. I'm seeing you now for who you are. And you don't seem to be noticing the world. It is a dangerous place for any political party to not understand where you are relative to what people are thinking. See, voters, they can forgive mistakes. They can even forgive bad ideas. They can forgive politicians being politicians, but they don't like being treated like they're stupid when they notice what's happening in the world. And Democrats are finding out that voters have eyes. They see the economy. They see public safety. They see immigration. They see government institutions that have spent years telling them one thing while reality keeps filing the complaints. And speaking of reality, we have to talk about some of the issues where the left expected the public to stay permanently angry. Remember when enforcing immigration laws was supposed to be political poison? Not anymore. We were told that any serious enforcement of illegal immigration would somehow create a national uprising. Have you heard of

0: elections, you know, fair. They're not. Donald Trump's addressing it. There's no outcry. People know what they've been getting. Most of you know my story. I grew up poor, lost my mom before I turned 5. My father was in San Quentin prison most of my life. I faced odds that could have broken some people, but I learned how to overcome tragedy because of America. I feel compelled to help create a generation of young people who know how to overcome hardship and who express true love for this country. I also want to strengthen every American who feels forgotten or abandoned. But this is not about me. It's about you, because you're the heart of the show. Your stories, your resilience, your quiet patriotism. 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
8: I'm titling this hour, Destroying Democrat Ghost. And I'm going to tell you, we have so many things to talk about. How many clips do we have? We've got dozens. I mean, it's insane how many things the Democrats are involved in. I literally wake up, I looked at my news feed this morning, and I said, what are Democrats not cheating in? There was a story about teachers stealing pensions, you know, union leaders stealing pensions, Democrats raiding this fund and all that. It is an endless supply of those stories. Here's a guy's name is Carl DeMeo, and he's on talking about Newsom's fraud in California.
9: Newsom allowed $30 billion in fraudulent welfare payments to be issued by the unemployment agency. And now small businesses in California have to pay off all of that debt through higher payroll taxes. No coverage of that scandal. And it is much worse than what happened with Tim Walz in Minnesota. Walz is accused of allowing $250 million of food stamp fraud to occur to Somali organizations. And Newsom is sitting here with multi-billion dollars worth of food stamp fraud. His food stamp fraud rate is 13.4%. That's 3 out of every 20 benefits managed by Newsom's administration for food stamps, completely fraudulent. And when it comes to funding left-wing organizations like the Somali community in Minnesota, California is funding all sorts of left-wing NGOs. And a lot of those NGOs are using taxpayer money for politics.
10: So now you've got all of these problems, and I'll give you one example. The hospices in Los Angeles. We've shut down 500 of them. We have not gotten one call from a congressperson or one call from a patient. Why? Because those hospices did not exist.
11: Right.
10: They were signing up patients. They were getting patient IDs, signing them up, and charging us $6,000 a month for that patient. How did we detect them all? Because the patients never died.
8: I guess it is kind of a hint when in a hospice, the patients don't die. Welcome, folks. Kevin Jackson's who you're listening to. Excuse me, Kevin Jackson. I'll get it out without coughing. I got to tell you, the Democrats, they never cease to amaze me. I mean, at some point you would think that if you're going to run a scam, you would go, hey, well, listen, let's keep the patients around no more than 8 months. But they don't die. They just keep, I mean, the hospice is supposed, every time I've ever heard of hospice, I don't think anybody's made it a month. And these people won't die. And RFK Jr. is like, it didn't take a whole lot to figure this out. We're getting billed $6,000 a month as taxpayers for people that don't even exist. But the Democrats are upset. Hey, I got another. This is acting DNI Pulte. He fired dozens of operatives, and the Democrats are losing their minds over this story.
12: They are now out of a job. Their firings, which they were informed about just yesterday, are part of an effort ushered in by the new acting director of national intelligence, Bill Pulte. An intelligence official who spoke on condition of anonymity due to the potential for reprisal told MS Now these officials are being dismissed because leadership believes that they have withheld intelligence. That allegation, one former official refers to as, quote, absurd.
8: And then another story where I'm going to tell you it's you got to read between the lines, but this is CIA Director Ratcliffe. And he's talking about the possible indictments that may be coming up. I mean, and we have a CIA director who's willing to work with the administration. So here's what he has to say.
11: So what I think I hear you saying is there is still an opportunity for indictments, potential prosecutions, accountability from those people who may have lied under oath, like John Brennan, James Comey, and perhaps Hillary Clinton.
13: Well, that's why I've made the referrals that I have. DNI Gabbard has made referrals.
11: Yeah.
13: And why we're going to continue to share the intelligence that would support the ability of our Department of Justice to make fair and just bring fair and just claims against those who have perpetrated this hoax against the American people and this stain on our country.
8: Americans want transparency. They want security. They want confidence in the process. And wanting that, the conversation changes. That's how it works. It's almost like Americans don't want to be told, trust us, when their response is, show us. It's not radical. It's what happens when you become an adult. People have to convince you of things. Where did all the other emergencies of the left go? Remember when every conversation had to revolve around climate panic? Remember, you couldn't move anywhere without, well, we've got global existential biggest threat, global climate change, global climate. Where is it? Other Democrats are like, it's still a big deal. You know why they shut up? There's no money in it. Remember when every discussion had to become a lecture? Maybe it was about you getting vaccinated or COVID, how bad it was or whatever. When certain people acted like anybody questioning COVID policies was a danger to society itself. A guy literally wanted to, he was yelling at me on an airplane about it. And I told him, I said, let me explain something to you, man. You wouldn't do this in the real world. And when we walked out, I told him, I said, when we get off this property, it's going to be you and me. Young kid, two of them. One guy filming me and the other guy talking. I told him, you can film me all you want. And I mean, when I tell you he was yelling, he was adamant, you cannot kill my grandmother. And his grandmother wasn't even on the flight. They banned him from the airplane. The cop that took him in called me and said, hey, Kevin, guess what? I said, what? He goes, they banned that guy. I was like, get out. He goes, yeah. And when we were talking, when they pulled me aside, he goes, by the way, I agree with you. You know, we shouldn't wear these stupid masks, but certainly not a passenger should tell you what to do. If a flight attendant said it, I wouldn't have argued with her. And it was a stupid thing because it had slipped down for a split second. And the guy in front of me says, you need to pull your mask up. And I said, you need to mind your business. Because he wouldn't have ever had the guts to say that to me. That I know how I look. And there's nobody that not either of those guys is going to walk up to me and go, you need to pull your mask up. You better bring a lot more than what you're packing. But yeah, anyway, the point is this. The volume has been turned down on the left. The alarm bells don't quite ring as loudly, do they? It's almost like some of these issues weren't about science or policy. They were about politics, wearing a lab coat and carrying a clipboard and a fake ID. And we still get accusations of racism. The word has become the emergency button for some people that they hit when they run out of arguments. It's like setting off a fire alarm every time somebody, you know, tries to toast a piece of bread. Eventually, people in the building start rolling their eyes and just going out for lunch. We've seen it play out time and time and again. And I'm going to talk about it, not in this segment, this next segment I'm going to talk about with the Democrats and how they're trying to frame, you know, immigration. But then I want to talk about a guy, his name is Jason Short. We'll talk about him in the fourth segment because the story of this guy being a racist just absolutely cracks me up. We'll be back.
1: He's putting an end to identity politics.
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14: With SRN News, I'm Michael Harrington in Washington. Senator Lindsey Graham, the South Carolina Republican and a close ally of President Trump, has passed away at the age of 71 after a brief illness. He was known for advocating a strong U.S. foreign policy and was a key figure in Congress. He initially opposed President Trump, but later became a staunch supporter. Tributes have been pouring in from the likes of leaders, including Israeli Prime Minister Benjamin Netanyahu, who called Graham a great friend of Israel. South Carolina Governor Henry McMaster described him as irreplaceable. Apple is accusing OpenAI of stealing trade secrets as it seeks to build its own hardware for ChatGPT. This is a major rupture in a partnership between the iPhone maker and the artificial intelligence company. Apple says in a lawsuit filed in California federal court, the theft of its trade secrets were a coordinated pattern. This is
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0: Today will be scorching, matching the record high from 1990, and muggy with intervals of sunshine. Keep an eye out for isolated thunderstorms developing later this afternoon, which could bring gusty winds. The temperature will reach a high of 96 degrees. Tonight we'll see skies clearing up with a low of 79. Tomorrow expect a mix of clouds and sun with the possibility of afternoon thunderstorms. The high will be around 92 degrees. That's your AccuWeather forecast. I'm meteorologist Joe Lundberg for AM 860, The Answer.
1: He's putting an end to identity politics.
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29: I thought the truth was potent, but it's nothing compared to this.
1: He's Kevin Jackson.
30: Yeah, they tell us he's black.
31: Negro, that's all you had to say.
8: President Trump decimated Democrats with comprehensive immigration reform. You gotta love it. This guy closing the border and deporting these illegals has created a stir. going to these jobs and taking these people off the jobs is crushing these businesses across the country. People are filing bankruptcy, construction companies, because they've been hiring illegals. Places are having to go out and hire Americans. And what's funny, the job base, the number hasn't gone down. President Trump has gotten rid of over 300,000 federal workers. They've hit the workforce. And the unemployment number stays relatively firm. They're like, well, what's going on? Well, number one, more jobs are being created. And they're being created because people are leaving. These illegals have had great jobs. These aren't your bean pickers and your, you know, migrant farmers and what have you. These are good jobs. Legislators, principals, you know, consultants. Look at all the money that went into these NGOs. Man, you want to talk about devastated the Democrats. How excited are you? I'm not even trying to get you excited. We're still just, you know, at dinner. I haven't told you about the movie and the champagne and the flowers and the proposal yet. But it's coming. Man, I enjoy watching this. I really do. I want to play this clip. This is Ro Khanna, and I alluded to it. Ro is upset because President Trump is deporting so many illegals. And I gave you, I don't know if the numbers were right when I gave them, because that doesn't matter to me. All I can tell you is it's enough for Ro Khanna to actually make this video.
13: ICE has increased detentions from 1,000 a day to 2,000 a day. Just last week, there were over 10,000 detentions. Now, I know ICE hasn't been as much in the news lately. After the Alex Preddy killing and the Renee Good killing and the siege in Minneapolis and Los Angeles, many people were outraged at ICE. But we cannot ignore their continued abuse. These people being detained are being denied basic human rights. I was at the California City Detention Center. I saw someone with blood in his urine who was denied medical care. I saw rocks in the food. I saw people shivering because they didn't have clothes. We need to abolish ICE and replace it. We need to stop funding ICE that's violating human rights.
8: So the first thing I'd ask is, do you believe anything he said? Do you think he saw some illegals' bloody urine? Do you honestly believe he saw rocks in the food? If he saw rocks in the food, it's because an illegal put them in there. Can you imagine staging that? He thinks he can sell that idea. Now, he says we've gone from 1,000 a day to 2,000 per day. I hope that's true. I hope it's 14,000. I hope it goes to 10,000 a day. But here's the real question. He mentioned Alice Preddy and Renee Good, and they want you to, you know, those are the names. Those are the people that were killed. They got themselves killed because they tried to do stupid stuff with ICE. And they so want those people to become the, you know, the icons of this whole mission to get rid of ICE. I ask you, where are the protests? Where's the outrage? If the Democrats think that that's going to be one of their campaign planks going into the midterms, good luck. See how many people give a crap about Alex Preddy or Renee Good. They're happy that ICE is taking these people off the street. And you know what I love? I love that the Republicans are saying, we don't care where they are. You think you have a sanctuary city? We'll show you that you don't. And Trump hasn't been over heavy-handed. He hasn't said, there's no such thing as a sanctuary city, which there isn't, or sanctuary state. There's no such thing. He just said, I tell you what, arrest an ICE officer and watch what happens. You know what the Democrats want? They want President Trump to arrest one of them. He's saying, I know the game. Arrest one of my guys. Then see. You've noticed they talk a lot of smack, don't they, the Democrats? People are being detained. You're right, Ro. People are being detained because they're here illegally. And they're going to be gone soon. So forget being detained. They're going to be gone. Congressman Andre Carson. He's a guy that said he was a cop. He's out of Indiana. I'm a cop. He was a meter maid. Anyway, he's tweeting about families with temporary protected status from Syria, Somalia, South Sudan, Haiti, Yemen, and Ethiopia, possibly losing their work permits around July the 10th. And right on cue, Democrats are losing their mind because ICE is doing its job. Now, with respect to those folks, see, they were all under TPS, working at these Learing centers and at these hospice daycares and hospice centers and all that. And you know what they figured, what they found out? They don't have real jobs. All these people are living off of your tax dollars, making $8,000 per patient for non-existing patients, driving Porsches. Do I need to remind you of how many of these people get on welfare but own Ferraris and Maseratis and other fancy cars? Democrats have every right to lose their mind. And Ro Khanna's out here trying to let everybody know what a horror show it is. Look, they got rocks in there and blood in their urine. I've never seen such atrocities. Well, produce the evidence, Ro. You know, look, get the FBI involved. If they're being mistreated, I want them taken care of. I want them sent home. That's for sure. Party that spent years importing voters is suddenly shocked when the door starts swinging the other way. President Trump's winning. I got more. You ready? President Trump's lawsuit against New York is officially moving forward. The New York Times is officially moving forward. It's a defamation lawsuit. Same thing he did to CBS and for 60 Minutes and somebody else. He's going to sue the living daylights out of the New York Times, and he's going to win because that's what he does. And I'm excited for him. I cannot wait for people to see what President Trump wins. I mean, he's going to donate the money. Good. But he's going to win again publicly, very publicly. You want some more wins? Jack Smith, the special prosecutor that went after President Trump, that's now being indicted, they said his own team mishandled classified materials during their investigation of Trump. You want to talk about a double whammy? Another chapter in the greatest hits of special counsel malpractice. Jack Smith, already in trouble, finds more trouble. Good. These are things that you should be excited about. Columbia University just agreed to pay the federal government $200 million. And it was around all the DEI stuff. I didn't read the entire story, but it's apparently around all the DEI stuff and the things that they were doing with the riots and what have you on campus. $200 million going back to the Fed. Congratulations to us, the taxpayers. I love it. And then we've got Mitch McConnell. Yeah, his health situation, I'll get it out, is turned into the best unintentional comedy special that we're running right now. And I'm laughing because people are joking about this. They're making serious fun. So Thomas Massey, he said something along the lines that he said, I spoke with Mitch McConnell for 20 minutes and heard him say that we could end up, in war with Iran, stop giving aid to Israel. We need to quit spying on Americans without warrants. And he's worried about how Massey's primary turned out. There's a meme circulating. It's got people standing in line, you know, and waiting to spend 20 minutes with Mitch. Hysterical. Laura Loomer got off of a 20-minute cell call with him discussing why the GOP is full of cowards and why his wife Coco went to China after he was found unconscious and that his spirit animal was a turtle. Just, there were people, it was hysterical to, you could have just read the comments and you would have laughed for 2 hours. Hysterical. And I love it when people are that, because look, Mitch McConnell is gone. I talked about him the other day. He's gone. Mitch McConnell, I watched 2 interviews with him, and God bless him. He looked horrible. He looked horrible. The interview I saw was 2 years ago. So I can only imagine what an 84-year-old guy who's already experiencing massive brain trauma of some sort, what he's like now. And then Scott Jennings comes out and says, well, I spoke with Midge for a few minutes, and he called me. He called me, and he said such and such, and he did this, that, and the other. And I'm thinking, Scott Jennings, look, if we're playing a game that we got to keep McConnell around so that the governor of Kentucky won't give that seat to a Democrat, I get it. I'm cool with that. But if we're not playing a game, let us know what's going on.
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1: When Abraham Lincoln was elected president in 1860, America stood on the edge of collapse. Over the next 4 years, the Civil War claimed more than 700,000 lives and tested whether our republic could endure. As the war drew to a close, Lincoln looked beyond victory. He looked toward healing. In his second inaugural address, he challenged the nation. Let us strive on to bind up the nation's wounds, to achieve and cherish a just and lasting peace. Lincoln understood that preserving the greatest experiment in self-government required more than winning a war. It required the character to restore what had been broken. More than 160 years later, America still faces division. The question is not whether we'll disagree. The question is whether we still have the wisdom and the character to heal together.
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8: I wanted to talk a little bit about Andrew Gillum this hour, but we're going to run out of time, but because I would rather cover the story about a guy named Jason Short. Jason's an ex-NFL. He was born in Painesville, Ohio, a town that had more black kids than the national average, 16 to 17% black when he was growing up. And Jason Short, he attended a high school called Riverside High and became a linebacker who runs like the rent is due and hits like he owes money. I mean, the dude was a beast. football teams during his time didn't need the UN diversity seminars. They were meritocracies with mouth guards. And all the kids that played in his school, Ohio is known for amazing schools, football. Anyway, he was no disappointment. Linebacker and running back for his team, his high school team. And a beast. So he gets recruited to college. But anyway, let me just say this. In his school, like in most schools, the majority of these kids playing ball are black kids. They were balling out, white dudes grinding, everybody bleeding the same color. No viral videos of Jason Short burning crosses between practice. Just pads, sweat, and the occasional N-word flying around the locker room the way athletes do when adrenaline's high and they're all good buddies. I've been there, and I know it for a fact. I'm around my kids' friends, and these friends are white, black, whatever, and they are all calling each other that, and I don't care. Call you whatever you want. Fast forward with this guy, Jason Short. He starts attending Eastern Michigan. Got a football scholarship. Becomes a captain his senior year. I looked at the team dynamic. There's a picture of him. It's hard to find a white boy in Eastern Michigan. Now, the population of the school is something like 35% non-white and a lot of blacks. But I'm going to tell you, on the football team, it was a lot more than 35% blacks. Then he goes to the NFL. He plays for the Eagles, the Philadelphia Eagles. You know, that absolute enclave of white nationalism, Philadelphia. And then he goes to play in Cleveland for the Cleveland Browns. Same thing. Nothing but white nationalists all around, right? He's in a league where black players have been the majority for decades, anywhere from 53 to 70%, depending upon whose count you trust this week. That is the percentage of blacks in the NFL. For decades, it's never fallen under 50%. So Short plays in Philadelphia and Cleveland, where these aren't exactly mayonnaise festivals. He lived the black experience young because he was with them all the time. He breathed it. He tackled it. And somehow, the man who spent a lot of time in integrated huddles, in a week, more than most DEI consultants will spend in their entire careers, has become public enemy number one for noticing a pattern. And the trigger was pure gold because some creator posts about the Karen Reed mess in Massachusetts. Cops Sean Good and Michael Proctor, I guess they were caught with messages that read like a rejected Chappelle Show sketch, full of slurs and bad decisions. But Short jumps in, no chaser. Here's what he says. Dealing with the worst of the N-words on the planet would be an awful job. Having him off the street, blessing to every race. Every black folk should be sending thank you cards instead of lawfare. But he wasn't done. Yeah. He draws a line sharper than a referee's whistle. Good black people exist. Pieces of, and I'll clean it up, crap exist too. And people like you, he's speaking to this black woman, peddling victim mode, says clown behavior. White people are sick of it. Hey, Jason, just so you know, black people are sick of it too. But cue the fainting couches from coast to coast. That a white guy would actually tell people what it was about. Racist, they scream. As if the word still had calories left over from being deep fried in every rap verse, comedy special, and casual conversation since the 80s. And the influencer spins it into content. Comments flood in, demanding Short explain himself. How dare you say that, man? You don't know nothing about the black condition. Yeah, right. Kid that grows up in sports. In a Cleveland town that had more blacks than the national average, goes to a college that had more blacks than the national average. Every team he played on had more black people than white people. He goes into the NFL, lives in two cities that are nothing but blackity black, run by blacks, black majorities everywhere, 58, 68% black in these towns, plays on a team that's 50 to 70% black, no question about it, but he's a racist. He's the worst. Next to Donald Trump, this dude may be the worst racist on the planet. Short said exactly what Chris Rock said about two decades ago. I think it was 1996. Chris stood on stage cataloging the exact subset of black folks that ruined block parties, movies, entire neighborhoods, the ones glorifying ignorance, shooting at the screen, turning every opportunity into a participation trophy for chaos. And America's nodded. They laughed. They recognized Chris Rock for calling people out for what they were. Chris Rock said, I love black people, but I hate, and you know what, you can fill that word in with. And you know what? Chris Rock had everybody rolling in the black community. And we knew why. The secret was out. So Short, years later, says the polite gridiron version from lived experience, and suddenly it's a federal case. The same crowd that defends artistic expression in music videos and full of body counts now pretend to cringe because a retired white linebacker won't pretend the underclass is a myth invented by Democrats. And this on the heels of the SPLC. You would think the Democrats would be like, look, let's just let this one pass, okay? Let's not get too caught up here because we still got a little doo-doo in our dirty laundry. You know what I'm saying? Got a little doo-doo in the underwear. Short isn't some isolated white guy theorizing from a gated community. He's a guy who actually did diversity. Yeah. Locker rooms where black excellence was the norm. Speed, power, instinct that wins games. He saw the best of blacks, which has to make his frustration sharper, not softer. He's watching guys and he goes, I went to battle with these dudes every day. They never complained. They played hurt. They did everything they were supposed to do. And I got to listen to you little whiners. The real joke is the selective outrage machine running on premium hypocrisy fuel. Cops deal with the same 5 to 10% of any group that commits the majority of violent crimes. And stats that don't vanish because you call them systematic. It isn't like they're going away. FBI numbers, BJS numbers, city level data, they pile up like sacked quarterbacks. Yet, point it out and you're the villain. Our streets have turned into Mad Max auditions because of leftists. And then they want to call this guy, this white guy, who tells the truth, who says, you know what? Cops are just like Chris Rock, sick of him. And,
12: did you hear what he said?
8: Yeah. It's not racism, folks, to want predators removed from our streets. It's pattern recognition with a side of preservation. Jason Short didn't emerge from central casting for conservative stereotype. No country club, no trust fund, just Ohio pads and reality. And the left need him to be a villain because admitting that he's right collapses their entire temple. If even the guys who have lived the integrated dream say the victim mentality is exhausting, then what? Then personal responsibility enters the chat. Then cultural reform gets discussed instead of reparations checks, right? And then Chris Rock's routine becomes policy instead of just punchlines. Deeper laugh is how relentlessly the script demands denial. Black Americans succeeding at record levels in many areas, sports, entertainment, entrepreneurship, airbrushed when inconvenient, right? The ones trapped in generational dysfunction get turned into mascots for equity programs that somehow never fix the fearlessness. I gotta leave it there.
15: He's putting an end to identity politics.
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14: With SRN News, I'm Michael Harrington in Washington. Senator Lindsey Graham, the South Carolina Republican and a close ally of President Trump, has passed away at the age of 71 after a brief illness. He was known for advocating a strong U.S. foreign policy and was a key figure in Congress. He initially opposed President Trump, but later became a staunch supporter. Tributes have been pouring in from the likes of leaders, including Israeli Prime Minister Benjamin Netanyahu, who called Graham a great friend of Israel. South Carolina Governor Henry McMaster described him as irreplaceable. Apple is accusing OpenAI of stealing trade secrets as it seeks to build its own hardware for ChatGPT. This is a major rupture in a partnership between the iPhone maker and the artificial intelligence company. Apple says in a lawsuit filed in California federal court, the theft of its trade secrets were a coordinated pattern. This is SRN News.
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22: Today will be hot with the temperature reaching a high of 96 degrees, tying the record high from 1990. It'll be humid with sunny spells and a chance of a thunderstorm in spots. Late this afternoon, gusty winds may accompany any downpour. Tonight will clear up with a low of 79. Tomorrow will feature times of clouds and sun with a chance of a thunderstorm in spots in the afternoon, reaching a high of 92 degrees. That's your AccuWeather forecast. I'm meteorologist Joe Lundberg for AM 860, The Answer.
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16: Good morning, friends in Radio Land. 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Excuse me, I have a little frog in my throat today. Anyways, on with the show. It's time to call if you have things that you're thinking about. Well, thinking about, wondering what they are, give us a call. 877-969-8600. 877-969-8600. We'll try to find the answer as to what it is and what it could be worth in the International Fine Arts Auction Arena. All right, here it is. You can send us images, by the way. 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I'll get them all. I'm here ready, waiting, willing, and able to give you a hand identifying those hard-to-find things. Sometimes you can look and look and look, but you got to call it by the right name. A picture would help. 727-560-5333. A picture would help. Identify what it is you have. If we know what to call it, we can find out what the last one sold for. And then we'll be happy. I'm Jeffrey Burchard, your host, president of Burchard Galleries, Auctioneers, Antiques, Fine Art in St. Petersburg, Florida. 40 years in the same location, liquidating estates, helping people decide, oh my God, what am I going to do? Look at this stuff. You open the door and you're going to turn around and close the door. If you ever walked into a house like that that you're going to be in charge of, guess what? You're it. You're the estate liquidator. You're the representative. You're the one who has to do all the work and sell, sell, sell. And the rest of the siblings involved are there watching what you do. Give us a call here at Burchard Galleries because we do it all. We present your things to the World Wide Web. We have the ability to bid on them from anywhere in the world. And you can turn and say, listen, this is what we did. We showed it to the world. It was online. It was on the website. It was in a live auction where you could bid 2 weeks before the sale. What else could I do? Well, other than stand on the corner and hawk it down, hey, look at this, look at this. That's not the way to do it anymore. Used to work fine. Used to be standing on a corner holding up an antique. You'd cause a traffic jam. Now you might get a few people to stop. There are still people who love these antique things, myself being one of them. But I know you love your item as well. So let's find out what it is. Finally, find out what it is after you've been looking at it for years and years and years. Get rid of that thing, Harry. Oh, we can't do it. I don't know what it is. I don't want to give it away. Well, let's find out what it is. 877. Here's the magic number. 877-969-8600. 877-969-8600 to be on the show. Then we'll talk to you about what it is you have. Let me check my email right now while we're waiting for the phones to ring. Let's see. Paula from Winter Haven. Holy cow, look at this. Isn't this beautiful? Paula, you have what we call, think about this, folks. It's a nice, beautiful rosewood box with marquetry inlay on the front, actually. The box folds open. The front flap lifts up, folds back. The side doors open. And inside are 4 glass decanters. And also cordial glasses, numbering 8 cordial glasses inside the box. And what do they call that? They call that a tantalus. A tantalus is a container, a box, a beautiful ornamental box that the rich folks had to keep the maids and the butlers and everyone else who may want to sneak a sip of the value of liqueur back in those days. It was pretty revered, like tea. You know, hey, you want to keep that stash safe. So they use what they call the tantalus. It's a folding box, opens up to reveal the decanters inside and the glasses for the party, and it is a locking box. And incidentally, that could be coming to the auction, I think. I think it's going to be in the auction, actually. A folding rosewood tantalus with marquetry inlay coming your way in the auction arena. 877-969-8600. 877-969-8600 to be on the show. Send us your images to 727-560-5333. 727-560-5333. And, we'll be on with the show and see if we can find the answer for you. The answer. Incidentally, if you wanted to listen to the show online, you could go to theanswertampa.com. Isn't that unique? Theanswertampa.com. 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When you get there, click the link that says listen to live radio. 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Won't that be fun? 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Well, you know, you don't have to be a star on the radio when you call that number, 877-969-8600. The lovely Yumiko will answer the phone, and she'll take your information. She'll pass it to me. 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Our catalogs are live online. If you've always wondered how it works, just click the link that says Live Auctioneers or Invaluable. There's two icons there. We'll take you right to the live auction action. You can see where the auction stands at any time. You can see the bids come in. You can see the one you should jump on right now. And off and running. Holy cow, I got a call. David, good morning.
0: Hi, Jeffrey. How you doing?
16: Very good, sir. How can I help you?
0: Thank you. You know, I just wanted to call in. I love your show. Big fan, you know, of the show. I had the opportunity to go to Ireland last week. You know, I returned on Monday, and I was there for 10 days. It was like it was a big thing for me, so I could reconnect a little bit with my grandparents and great-grandparents that lived there 150 years ago. So it's a really cool place, Jeffrey, you know, and the thing I wanted to ask and just sort of run by you is, like, number one, you know, like, is there a lot of collectibles from, like, the 1880s and period to the early 20th century from Irish folk, you know, from Ireland? Yeah, that was one thing. I didn't see, like, a lot of antique shops or anything really like that. It was interesting. It's almost, I'm sure, I didn't purposely look for it, you know, but I did. But what I did notice was there's a lot of, like, sweaters and wool items, cats, scarves. There's a lot of jewelry and sometime Celtic things, like, you know, like wishes and blessings that are inscribed with calligraphy, you know, and frames. Things like that I saw. I didn't really see, like, antique-type, like, artifacts, per se, you know. So that was just one. That's just one question I had, Jeffrey. And do you have can you share your insight on the on that Irish sort of antique from the early 20th century?
16: Well, every country has a history. Every country has items of value. What I can do here is search online and use the Celtic term or use the Irish term and see what the highest dollar items have sold for from that area of the world. I can do that as soon as I remember my passwords here. What items did you find that you liked?
0: Oh, you know, what it was is, like, thank you, Jeffrey. You know, like, you know, some of it might be, like, the tools that the farmers used, you know. Perhaps, like, the equipment that the ladies used in the kitchen. Cool, you know, like, cool stuff like that. Perhaps that would be more a homestead type of items, you know, I was thinking of. I mean, I'm sure that this stuff's out there in Ireland, perhaps, like, not in shops, but just sort of, like, laying around on people's, you know, around their house, because it's sort of stuff that are just inherited in the properties and such, you know. Those were things that came to mind initially, you know. There was, like, irons, little ironing things, you know, like, I think that was popular back then. I got to go to a couple abbeys there when I was there, and I saw like restored homes of rather wealthy people, right? So they had china and furniture from the 1920s, and that type of thing about 100 years ago. And that was cool, don't get me wrong, but that's not the stuff that I was thinking about. It would be like older stuff that was more used by regular folk, in farms and things. That was my thought, Jeffrey, a little bit.
16: Well, I could tell you that country collectibles, folk art,

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1: With SRN News, I'm Michael Harrington in Washington. South Carolina Republican Senator Lindsey Graham has passed away. After a brief illness, it was announced early this morning, he was 71 years old.
2: South Carolina voters first sent Mr. Graham to the U.S. Senate back in 2002. Senator Graham was currently running for a fifth term. He briefly ran for president back in 2016 and clashed with then-candidate Donald Trump, criticizing him as unfit for office. However, Senator Graham later emerged as one of Mr. Trump's top allies.
1: Correspondent Andrew Stewart. The U.S. has attacked Iran today over an Iranian strike on a vessel in the Strait of Hormuz. That strike happened early today. It set a container ship ablaze, forcing the crew to get off. Iran then responded with attacks on Bahrain, Kuwait, Qatar, and Oman. The new crossfire puts in jeopardy the interim deal and ceasefire in the war. It appears the Bay Area Rapid Transit's new fare gates are doing exactly what they were designed to do.
3: A viral video captures a woman in San Francisco getting stuck under BART's newly upgraded fare gates while attempting to evade the $2.55 charge. It highlights the system's success in curbing free riding. BART's faster closing gates have boosted revenue by $10 million annually, increased ridership and customer satisfaction, and have reduced crime, vandalism, and harassment. Ken Lorman reporting.
1: Meta has pulled the plug on a feature of a recently launched AI tool following criticism it made Instagram accounts fodder for use in creating AI-generated images. The move by the parent of Facebook and Instagram comes less than a week after it rolled out Muse Image, its first image generation model available through the company's AI assistant. This is SRN News. Federal authorities have arrested a New York woman accused of trying to send $30,000 to an Islamic terrorist group operating in the Palestinian territories. Catherine Washburn is alleged to have told Palestinian Islamic Jihad that she wishes, quote, every day were October 7th, a reference to the 2023 Hamas attack on Israel. Washburn has been charged with attempting to provide material support and resources to a designated foreign terrorist organization. It's a crime that carries a maximum penalty of 20 years in prison. Malaysia is the latest country to try and protect young people from the dangers of the Internet. The government has started enforcing rules to prevent children under 16 from having social media accounts. This decision is part of a global effort to enhance safety protections. Existing users under 16 will have a month to manage their data before restrictions apply. Companies that fail to comply will face hefty fines. This is SRN News. A royal reunion held this weekend between England's king and his youngest son.
4: King Charles hosted his son, Prince Harry, and met with his family for the first time in years. There has been a royal rift since the king's youngest son and wife, Meghan, quit royal life and moved to California 6 years ago. Harry, Meghan, Prince Archie, and Princess Lilibet got together with the king and Queen Camilla at Highgrove House, a country estate outside London. Harry is in Britain for a number of charity events, including the Invictus Games.
5: Invictus has never just been about belonging to a team. It's about belonging to each other. We are a family, one that I am so proud and so honored to be a part of.
4: I'm Ed Donahue.
1: At the World Cup yesterday, Argentina is into the semifinals by pulling out a 3-1 victory over Switzerland. England also goes into the semis, getting past Norway by a 2-1 score. This is SRN. News.
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10: This afternoon, expect a mix of clouds and sun with hot temperatures reaching a high of 97 degrees, surpassing the record of 96 set back in 1990. It will be humid with the possibility of a thunderstorm in some areas, bringing gusty winds along with it. Tonight, there may be a thunderstorm early on, transitioning to clearing skies later on with a low of 79 degrees. That's your AccuWeather forecast. I'm meteorologist Joe Lundberg for AM 860, The Answer.
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11: All right. Welcome in to a beautiful sunny morning here in Tampa Bay, Florida on AM 860, The Answer. AJ Red here with me. AJ, good morning. How are you today, sir?
12: I am fantastic. And you, sir?
11: Fantastic, brother. Happy to be alive. Happy to be able to be on the radio. And thank God for our military, because it's not freedom, and it sure is not free without the military, baby. They give us the freedom we need, and God bless them for it. So you and I can do this show and do some shout-outs and have some fun, and also educate the people on how they can get some assistance from what I do professionally. You know, I help out veterans. I help out civilians all the time with either their Medicare, either their life insurance, their annuities. I try to get veterans their disability ratings, what they should be, and then, God forbid, as they get older, they might have to go into a nursing home or home health care, and I can get them funds from the good old U.S. of A. to pay for that via the Veterans Aid and Attendance benefits. So I enjoy what I do, AJ, as you know, and how I help out people. That's what it's all about. And I think we got a great country here, and I love living here, and I just don't get where people are coming from lately. But if you can, you know, have any questions, any concerns, feel free to give me a call at 813-966-1052. That's 813-966-1052. And possibly, you know, I can help you save some money or get the assistance you need out there and get you some funds to make life a little easier for you. But you got to give me a call. Take advantage of my 30 plus years of being involved in this. And the number's 813-966-1052. Patrick Highland. You know, AJ, I'm just so stunned at what's going on up in New York with the socialism. How, you know, did these kids not learn anything in high school? Because it makes no sense to me if you realize that socialism is one step away from communism. And truthfully, they're really both the same. You know what socialism is?
12: What?
11: You commit suicide. You know what communism is? They kill you their own way.
12: Okay.
11: So that's how I look at it, and I can't see why anybody else wouldn't see it that way. And, you know, all this socialism, it's people want what you and I have, but they don't want to work for it. That's not what this country's about. That's not what it's supposed to be. Instead of complaining about the billionaires and the new trillionaire, how about we start complaining about their tax system, and how about our government not, you know, telling us the whole truth, nothing but the truth, so help you God, so we can live normal lives and not get taxed into poverty, because that's what's happening, and it's got to stop. I mean, if we could get by back in the day on, you know, 4 cent sales tax here in the great state of Florida, now we're at 8 cents. Come on, man, really? And where's that money going? We're still, you know, last time I checked, you have to have a budget at your household, don't you, AJ?
12: Oh, amen to that.
11: You know, and so do I. And if you don't stay within that budget, you put yourself in some serious problems. And you know what else I'm tired of hearing, AJ? Government money. It's not government money. It's taxpayer money. You and me. You know, you and I. All my grammar teachers out there. Patrick. So anyway.
12: Well, if we didn't have that 8% sales tax, we wouldn't be able to afford that $100 toilet paper that they have at the White House. And
11: oh, there you go. You know, got to have that all spiffy. You know what's funny about that, though? It cracks me up. Busting Trumpy Bear's chops about the ballroom. He's creating a new convention center for D.C. at the White House, and that will help out with security and all the other nonsense going on. You know, it just amazes me. If it's not your team, I'm going to badmouth you, even though what you're doing is good and what's right.
12: But I still don't like it.
11: Right. Yeah. I get it. You don't
12: That's
11: like
12: that Trump derangement syndrome that everybody's talking about. So it doesn't matter what he does. If you don't like him.
11: Stupid. It's just ignorant. And, you know, I learned that from sports, AJ. That's what gets me. Okay. All you just have to realize you might not like the coach, but guess what? If he's a winning coach, maybe he knows what he's talking about.
12: Yeah.
11: Might not like his methods, but if he gets it done, you got to, you know, as long as it's not being a little cute, you know, which one of the greatest coaches ever, Belichick, he's been caught doing a few iffy things, yeah. You know? Now, do they all do it? I don't know. But if you get caught, it's going to look like you're the only one who does it. It's just reality.
12: Yeah, like speeding isn't illegal until you get caught, so they say.
11: There you go, man. Or I love that one. Hey, come on. Why are you picking on me? I wasn't going that fast. Oh, this is probably for the other time you were. You know, come on. You can't do that either to people. That's not right. But, you know, getting back to the socialism and communism thing happening up in New York, it does scare me, AJ, that people are not going to see this. And it's an old adage, frog in water. You put the frog in a warm water. He goes, ooh, that feels good. Then you turn it up a degree. And he's like, well, it's getting a little too hot. And then you turn it up another degree. And he's like, oh, boy. He can't move. Mm-hmm. He's paralyzed because he's already sucked in now. And the hot water and the boiling water has got him. He can't even jump out of the pot. He waited too long. And I'm worried that could happen to us, AJ. I swear, I pray and hope it doesn't. But, you know, here's just a little, you know, little thing. You know, the enthusiasm for Bernie Sanders, too. Come on, man. This socialism is literally starving people in Venezuela and other countries. They'll go to countries next to them, AJ, and maybe get a sandwich, you know, better than having to go to the grocery store and nothing be there.
12: Right.
11: That's no life. Why would you want that? You know, it's not prosperous on any level, and it's just death to the way we live our lives. And don't think, you know, about cheering for Bernie Sanders so much, because it's not a good deal. And Madani, they want this. That's how they get their control. And I'm tired of just a few public servants dictating us what's good and bad as they line their pockets and don't discuss. How do you get a $175,000 a year job and 5 years later you're worth $20 million? Boy, that's some good investing, huh, AJ?
12: It's something.
11: Come on, man. No catching money under the table, is there? No, none of that going on. I just don't think people know what they're cheering for, AJ. They're so lost. They're so uneducated that they just can't figure it out. And it just doesn't happen with politics. It happens in my line.
12: Everything you do.
11: Insurance and finance. I'm good. I don't want to talk about it, Patrick. I hate it. I don't know about it. I get all that. But you got to sit down with somebody and go through it. We don't like going to the doctor, but be smart and go to the doctor. Nobody likes taking their car to get the oil change. You got to sit around for an hour. It's got to get done, you know, and just deal with it and move on. But I just don't see how people can operate that way, AJ, you know, and just their head in the sand. It's not good. And the other thing is when they go vote, this is why the party system is not cool, because if it has an R, I'm checking the box, right? Oh, has a D, I'm checking the box. How about we eliminate that and tell me what you stand for, brother? And then I'll tell you if you're getting my check mark or not. Oh, no, that would kill the narrative on both sides, wouldn't it?
12: Oh, yeah, I used to do straight ticket voting.
11: Sure.
12: Just click that, like, oh, just real simple. I can get in and out, straight ticket voting.
11: Come on, man.
12: But, yeah, it probably wasn't the best thing that's ever happened.
11: Mm-mm. Now, it's kind of funny because the Democrat Party is really aligning with the socialist, you know, Democrat Socialist Party. I just love the verbiage they'll throw out there, baby, to suck you in. Really? You know what I am?
12: What?
11: I'm an undocumented pharmacist.
12: An undocumented pharmacist?
11: Yeah, a.k.a. drug dealer. Give me a freaking break. Come on, man. It's ridiculous. And people get sucked in on this. I mean, tell it like it is. The only thing I don't like the term alien. Okay, by my right-wing Republican buddies. Oh, Patrick, nah, it's still a human being. We're not talking about E.T. Okay, please, stop it, you know? But then I joke back with him. I go, but there's one thing about E.T. that's different than the illegals coming over.
12: Oh, I know where this is going.
11: E.T. wanted to get back home. So there you have it. But there's another thing. How can we have people coming into this country, AJ, and taking away from our resources? We're hurting. We're $38 trillion in debt. So we have that coming into our country, and then we're throwing money outside the country like it's water and not taking care of our own people, or asking me to pay more taxes to cover that nonsense for your behind-the-door deals, Congressman, right. Senator? Come on now.
12: What if we did something where everybody that's from America that keeps complaining, saying, oh, we should leave. What if we let somebody in, but they had to go since they don't want to be here anyways? Just do a trade country for country.
11: Yeah, there you go.
12: And then see what actually happens.
11: Oh, yeah.
12: I guarantee you they'd want to come back real fast.
11: Real fast. You betcha, AJ. Great point, man. Well, we're going to take a quick time out here on AM860 Answer Highlands Heroes. Really appreciate the audience. You know, when we come back, AJ and I'll talk a little bit more about what's going on in our world and what I could possibly do to help you out in your life. We'll be right back here in just a couple minutes.

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2: 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Hey, want to thank my police men and women out there for patrolling the streets, keeping us safe, trying to keep law and order in this lawless country right now that needs to be put back in place.
3: Real heroes.
2: Real heroes, brother. Okay? You know, our teachers, our firemen, those people, okay, our military, those are the real heroes. Those are the guys and gals who get it done every day and have the tough jobs. And God bless them for it, because it's not easy. It's really not. Those jobs I just mentioned, you got to be a special kind of person, and God bless you for it. Okay, that's all I'll say to that. And I talked about military in our first segment, but I want to talk about our policemen and women and our teachers in a second, and our firemen going in a burning building, AJ. It takes a lot of courage to do that, man. And I just love those guys and girls who are willing to do that. You know, here's something I noticed. And I hate doing this. We just talked about the two-party system and how it should maybe just not be a party and voting down the lines. But, you know, you want to know the difference between Democrats and Republicans right now? Tim, the tampon man, tool man Walz.
3: Okay.
2: An illegal who molested a 10-year-old, he pardoned him. Really?
3: Ouch.
2: Guess what Rubio did?
3: What?
2: He made sure ICE got there and deported his keys to right the hell out of the country.
3: Well, somebody was on it.
2: Yeah. So who do you want representing you? That or Rubio? I think I'm going to go with Rubio on this one.
3: 100%.
2: You know, and that has nothing to do with what's behind his name. This is nonsense. You know? Yeah. And you know what's so sick about that? If it was his kid, you think he might have a difference of opinion? You think he would have pardoned him? No. That's what I'm really sick and tired of, AJ. We got to start looking out for each other like we used to back in the 60s and 70s. Look out for your neighbor. He looks out for you. If anything were to happen to him that you wouldn't like, you better stand up for him, because guess what? It could happen to you. And that's what happened, you know, back in the day. Nobody stood up for each other. And by the time, like, oh, why are you coming after me now? We got everybody else, pal. Now what? You have no, you know, support. Good luck to you. And that's what happens a lot. I just don't know why we can't see that happening more and more. This has to stop. You know, how do you not deport people like that? No. Hey, you know what? I got a good idea, AJ. I think you're going to love this.
3: Okay.
2: I want to create an airport just probably outside of O-Town, middle of the state. But it's going to be for departures only. Yeah. And I'm going to name it the Trumpy

0: Florida Airport. I like that.
1: I thought that was supposed to be Alligator Island.
0: That was a good idea, too.
1: Yeah, I mean, it already had a landing strip.
0: There you go. Just right there.
1: That's what they were making it for.
0: That would be perfect. Just ship you right out, baby. I love it. Come on, man. You know, and everybody, you know, and I get the compassion. I get people coming here for asylum. But you can't jump in front of other people that have been waiting. Even Barack Obama, even Hillary Clinton said you can't do that. But when Trumpy Bear says it, oh my, then it's bad, evil orange man. How can you be that hypocritical? I don't get it, AJ. I try to really live my life not being that way. I mean, I can't say it's okay for me to do it, but not okay for you. That's all it comes down to. It's wrong. If it's wrong, it's wrong. Be consistent. I mean, if you want to say it's okay and you're consistent about it, fine. But when it's just to win an election, yeah, I know where your heart is. I know where your head is. It's not good. It's not good, man. You know, there's another thing that makes it tough on my senior citizens I help out with, AJ. These funds are going to other people in other countries. It's hurting their Social Security. If we would quit sending all this money all over, we could really raise the Social Security's income level up to a substantial amount that would make it easier for them to get by and take care of what they need to. They've worked for over 50 years. Do you think they've paid their dues? I'd say, yeah, I think they have. And it's time they get the payback now and enjoy their later years instead of a set of money all over the place. All I can do is I try to get them the best Medicare plan I can, AJ. I try to see if there's any other funds I can get them. If I can get them into a clinical trial for pharmacies, you know, to save them $400 or $500 a month on their pharmaceutical costs, I can do that too. So anybody listening right now, you know, you're getting ready to walk into church or you're coming home from church, or you're just out and about running errands for yourself or your missus, please take my number down. It's 813-966-1052. I guarantee there's something I can help you out with and save you money. There's no doubt in my mind. If I can't, which is very seldom, I'm going to tell you that too and say you're going to stay where you are right now. Please refer me to your friends. You can see I do the right thing for the right reasons. I can't save you money right now. There's no sense to change just for change to let me be your agent and for me to get a compensation. That's not cool. But down the road, when I can save you money, I hope you will sign up and do things with me. That's it. If you live like that, I don't think you can go wrong, AJ. I really don't. It's just the right thing to do.
1: And you've been doing this for how many years now?
0: 33 years, man.
1: So you know all the ins and outs and the things that most people are afraid of to try to like navigate themselves. You've already been through it 1,000 times, a month or a year or whatever. So you know this is going to work. This isn't going to work.
0: Exactly. What are you trying to accomplish? What is your financial threshold? How can we be of assistance to you? And everybody's different. There's no 40 regular that fits everybody when it comes to finances, insurance, Medicare, military benefits. Look, now, you know, right now, if you were ever hurt in the military, you're pretty much guaranteed 15%. And it's funny how they do it, AJ. You get 10% for tinnitus, 10% for your back. If you run on one of those flight decks, I guarantee you got some tinnitus. Right. I guarantee your back's a little messed up. So right there, you're at 15%. Did anything else happen to you? Did you have to deal with Agent Orange? Did you have to, you know, deal with when you're going through boot camp? Did you tear an ACL? Did you pop your back there? Did you, you know, hurt your shoulder while you were shooting a gun? I mean, there's so many things that we got to look and see what people qualify for. And, you know, and it doesn't have to be during military time either. It can be after the fact. It's harder, but there's ways to get help that way too.
1: What all do people need to have like prepared before they call? Because I mean, a lot of people might say, "Oh, well, I can get the number, but I gotta think. I need probably need this paperwork and this paperwork." Yeah. I mean, what does somebody need to actually?
0: Yeah, no, just give me a call. If it's Medicare, you're gonna be 65 pretty soon. Give me a call. Let's make sure that you're in the system, because nowadays, AJ, a lot of people are working past 65 and they're not collecting their Social Security. So what happens is when you don't collect your Social Security, they don't always send you your Medicare A and B card. So that just gets lost in the shuffle, or they do send it, but people don't pay attention to it. So I tell everybody, right around 3 months before your birthday, birth month, if you're born, let's say, in September, you're going to turn 65. Right now, you should have in your possession a red, white, and blue card. If you don't, we need to call Medicare together and make sure you're getting it and then getting you all taken care of. So people forget to do that, and then they get hit for a month that I can't save them the $202.90 they pay for their Medicare Part B. That's why it's always better to be ahead of the game than wait until that last minute.
1: Yeah, so, just think. I mean, $202 a month, that's going to Walmart and picking up groceries twice.
0: Yeah, absolutely.
1: I mean, that's a month worth of groceries for a lot of people.
0: Yeah, absolutely. And it's funny you would say that because I also, a lot of times, can get people between $70 and $100 food card, depending on what they qualify for and what insurance plan they take because of their conditions. So I save you $2,400 and I get you another $800 a year to buy for groceries. Last time I checked, that's not a bad gig.
1: That's free money.
0: It's free money, brother. It really is. So why not take advantage of it? Especially the way the economy is right now and how times are tough. It's a no-brainer. I really mean that. And I'm easy going, man. I don't force people or push anybody. I'll give you three or four options. What do you want, man? And here's the beauty of that, AJ. 3 months, 6 months from now, if you're not happy, we can try somebody else out. You're not married to these things. It's not like you're buying a car and you got 5 years of car payments.
1: Right.
0: You know, pick one out. Now, try it out for 3 to 6 months so you really know if it works for you or not. Some people, oh, Patrick, you signed me up for that plan. I went to the pharmacy and the pharmacy got me mad, so I just went back to original Medicare. Dude, what are you doing? You just cost yourself $2,400 because you got mad at the pharmacist. And they're like, oh, yeah. And I go, I get it. We all get aggravated and frustrated, but don't ruin your whole plan because of one or two people. I went to the doctor's office and the receptionist was rude. Okay, we'll find you another doctor, man. Don't throw the baby out with the bathwater, as they say, AJ.
1: Yeah.
0: Just get a kick out of that line. You know, just be smart. 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
4: With SRN News, I'm Michael Harrington in Washington. Tributes are flowing in from across the country and indeed around the world for South Carolina Republican Senator Lindsey Graham. He passed away early this morning at the age of 71 after a brief illness. The U.S. has attacked Iran today after an Iranian early morning strike on a vessel in the Strait of Hormuz set the ship ablaze and forced its crew to abandon ship. Iran then responded with missile strikes in Bahrain, Kuwait, Qatar, and Oman. The new crossfire in the Persian Gulf comes after President Trump suggested the interim deal and ceasefire with Iran is probably over. Meta has pulled the plug on a feature of a recently launched AI tool following criticism that it made Instagram accounts fodder for use in creating AI-generated images. The move by the parent of Facebook and Instagram comes less than a week after it rolled out Muse Images.
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10: When Abraham Lincoln was elected president in 1860, America stood on the edge of collapse. Over the next 4 years, the Civil War claimed more than 700,000 lives and tested whether our republic could endure. As the war drew to a close, Lincoln looked beyond victory. He looked toward healing. In his second inaugural address, he challenged the nation. Let us strive on to bind up the nation's wounds, to achieve and cherish a just and lasting peace. Lincoln understood that preserving the greatest experiment in self-government required more than winning a war. It required the character to restore what had been broken. More than 160 years later, America still faces division. The question is not whether we'll disagree. The question is whether we still have the wisdom and the character to heal together.
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14: This afternoon, expect a mix of clouds and sun with scorching temperatures soaring to a record-breaking high of 97 degrees, surpassing the previous record of 96 degrees set in 1990. It will feel humid with a chance of isolated thunderstorms. Watch out for gusty winds during any downpours tonight. Anticipate scattered thunderstorms early on, followed by clearing skies. The overnight low will be around 79 degrees. That's your AccuWeather forecast. I'm meteorologist Joe Lundberg for AM 860, The Answer.
0: All right, folks, welcome into Highlands Heroes, always from 11 to 12 on Sunday morning here in good old Tampa Bay, Florida. Love this town, AJ. I'm very thankful and grateful for living here and having the weather and the people. Overall, it's a pretty cool place, man.
1: Overall, yeah.
0: Yeah, we all have our...
1: Past couple of days have been rough, at least up in my neck of the woods. But other than that, love it.
0: Are we talking temperature-wise?
1: Yeah, well, temperature-wise and just the rain and the thunder and the lightning and power outages and just...
0: Yeah, we get a little bit of that.
1: Little things, but other than that, amazing.
0: Yeah.
1: It's like the perfect place. It's almost like a paradise.
0: It really is. You know, it is rough. You know, you walk outside sometimes and it feels like 108. I get it.
1: You get out of the shower and you automatically step outside to get in your car and you start sweating.
0: Yeah, it's rough. It's rough, no doubt about it, you know, but... I'd rather deal with this for 2 months than have to deal with snow and sleet and slush for 4 months. I'm sorry.
1: Oh, yeah. That's the whole reason why I came down. I got dropped. It was 18 inches overnight when I was over in Philly. Mm. And I said, this is the last time I'm ever going to deal with snow again. And then I moved down south. Haven't moved since.
0: Right on, brother. No, man. And it's cool. Philly's a cool town. Pittsburgh's a cool town.
1: To visit.
0: Yeah, to visit, bro. Hang out maybe for a couple weeks this time of year. But then, look, they get hit. Now, granted, they get hit like we do, but it's only for like 3 or 4 days.
1: Right.
0: And then they're back to, you know, normal. They have their heat waves, too.
1: That oh, no, there's people dying out there because it's so hot. And all the buildings, no grass, no, like, anything coming off the water.
0: You bet.
1: It gets super hot, but,
0: you know,
1: it's only a few months.
0: Right. You know.
1: And then you get a freeze for a few months.
0: Exactly. That's why I
1: they get just a few months of good weather while we get a plethora of good weather.
0: You betcha. You betcha, my man. Now, that's why, hey, as you know, I've always said, I don't have to shovel sunshine, brother.
1: That's good.
0: Yeah, man. That's why I love Florida, man. I'm never leaving this town, never leaving this state. It's just, to me, you know, now, granted, I've been here all my life, but I've been around, and I don't see anything better than this place. I really don't. Like you said, cool to visit. I could handle living in Pittsburgh for a month. Then after that, I'd be like, okay.
1: Time to go home.
0: Time to get back to Florida, baby. Go out to Colorado. Have a good time for a month. Wyoming. Rodeo days. Great. That's a good month. Bye. You know? Sorry. Even the Keys, man. I love the Keys. But after a couple months of that, I'd be like, okay, I need to get back to some city life. So, hello, Tampa. You know? So it just depends, man. It's what we're all used to, what we all like. Some people just like living out in the country.
1: Well, you're always ripping and running anyway, so slowing down to a Keys pace might be like devastating for you.
0: It would be.
1: It's like a slow crawl.
0: Exactly. That I can't handle, except for December and January, because then guess what? That slow crawl overrides when we hit 30s here in Tampa. I don't like that.
1: I gotcha.
0: I mean, we had a couple weeks, man, 30 degrees every morning. That's not fun to me. I mean, to a lot of people, oh, it's a nice change of pace. Okay, for you, just not for me. But, you know, and here we go again. You know, we just had the 4th of July, AJ, and I like to be thankful and appreciative for what I have. And as a society, I don't think we appreciate as much as we should, okay? And we don't realize how recently in history, how much harder life was back in the day than it is now, you know? And especially for women in a lot of ways. You know, there was no woman's right. It's all... And now they have the woman's rights. Back in the day, you didn't have that. So, you know, got to look at things like this. A lot of things have changed. Look, they had the civil rights in the 60s. Now, look, things are better. So I think we're getting better as a country, man. And a lot of people are seeing through the nonsense. It's really funny how you can be a sheep in wolf's clothing. Like, oh, AJ, I'm here to help you, man. I'm going to give you this, this, and this. Don't you worry. And then, but you got to vote for me. Okay. No, that's great. And I keep you below, I put you poverty level. Did I really do you a favor? And then we get biblical. Teach a man to fish or feed him a fish for the day. Yeah, I think it's better to teach him so he can feed himself forever. How about that? You know, I mean, there's a lot of things, you know, that people don't understand. You're free to drive in this country, free to go from one state to the next without there being a big problem. I love that. Okay. And then also, you know, I just think everybody has the best rights today than they ever had. I mean, I laugh at this privilege stuff. You know, a good friend, person of color, said, Patrick, you don't know how it is to be judged and this and that. And, you know, you have white privilege. And I looked at him and says, you realize what you just did? And they're like, no, what did I just do? I said, you just judged me on the color of my skin.
1: Exactly.
0: And they went, whoa, Patrick, I never thought of it that way. I said, yeah, man, I didn't take offense to it. I know you're just making a point, but, you know, it's got to be both ways. You can't say I have white privilege and then you live in Section 8 housing or you got a job because of, you know, DEI or you got a job because of affirmative action. Come on now. You can't just complain about all the past bad and maybe getting wronged by someone who is an ignorant person.
1: Right.
0: And with all the other good the USA brings you. But what I really love, AJ, is people that come to this country, want to have their own culture, their own language, and their own flag. If that's the case, why are you coming here?
1: Right.
0: Come on, man. And then you complain about the United States, but you have no problem taking all the freebies it gives you, do you? That takes a special kind of ignorance, in my opinion. You got to be really something else. And I think that's things that need to be addressed. I'm just thankful. I wish everybody else was. hey, AJ, do I want more? Do I want better? Of course I'd be a liar. That's human nature.
1: Yeah, everybody does.
0: You know, but be thankful for what you have. Because if you don't, I think you lose life perspective that way.
1: You keep worrying about wanting, and you figure you just forget about what you actually have at the time.
0: Yep, and you're not appreciative.
1: That's what a lot of people, like I did, like the first start of my career was like that.
0: Yeah.
1: Like, I just wanted to work and work and make money and make money, and I'm thinking, this is what's going to be best for my family. And then I realize, after looking back, like, man, I missed out on so much because I was working. I didn't go get that weekend with the going camping or this, that, and the other. I'm like, man, I could have done so much more. Instead of worrying about chasing what everybody else had, trying to keep up with the Smiths or whatever they call it.
0: Exactly. Yeah, man.
1: I missed out on life.
0: Yeah. It's not good. It's not good. It's the best advice you and I can give people. We've been on this earth for a while and we get it. And it's just so important for people to realize that enjoy life, be thankful for what you have. Nothing for striving for more. But you know what? This is a good line. I really appreciate this line a lot. Comparison is the stealer of joy. And there's a lot of truth to that, man.
1: There's a lot to that. I like that.
0: You know, if you compare yourself to somebody else, and there's another thing, AJ, you know, and hey, everybody has their own way of doing business, their own way of marketing. You'll never hear me go, hey, if you have $500,000 or more, give me a call because I can help you out. I don't care if you got $1 in your bank account right now. You need my help, you call me. I'll spend some time with you because I believe that's the right thing to do. You help out your fellow man. And you know what? You give me a call. I can see if I can help you. If I can, great. If I can, I can't. And if I can, and we can do some business together, we both win. If not, I can just help you out. All I can ask is you to refer people to me. And then there's times where I go, man, there's just nothing I can do for you in your particular situation. You know, I can give you, you know, a job reference, or if I hear of anything, you know, in your line of work,
1: right?
0: You know, I'll refer you to somebody because we had a good hour conversation here and you seem like good people and your work resume looks good. You're just having some bad times. But there's always somebody you can help out and do the right thing. Now, and I understand, you can't spend hours with somebody like that because you have to make a living too. You know, how did you do today, dear? Well, I helped Johnny, you know, the guy on unemployment, you know, find a job. Well, that's nice. Did that get us any money into the Highland household? Well, no, dear, but down the road. Okay, but you know what? You could probably take an hour a week to do that for somebody.
1: Right.
0: And that's giving back to society. That's giving back to mankind. That's doing the right things for the right reasons. And that's another thing I believe in doing, AJ. You know, again, you hear me talk on this show, 11 o'clock to 12 o'clock every Sunday on 8:60 a.m. You hear me with Cal Warren, you know, Monday, Wednesdays, and Fridays. Cal and I have some fun, spirited conversations about what's going on in this world. And Cal, audience, I've helped out a lot of people there, from military to civilians to people that just had no clue about Medicare. No clue. They had an annuity somewhere. They had a 401k somewhere and were like, Patrick, what is this? I said, give me the paperwork. Let's get on the phone, make a three-way call and say, hey, this guy doesn't even know what he has. Can you please send some updated documents? Oh, yes, sir. No problem. When I tell him I'm an agent and I'm representing him, then we get what he needs. And then we look at that and go, nah, keep it there, man. You're getting a good deal. Or, AJ, you're not working there anymore. It's kind of silly to keep your money there in their 401k when you're not even working there anymore. Let's get that money and move it into something else that you're more in control of. And then people go, that's a good idea, Patrick. So just some things I do to help out people, and I enjoy what I do, and I'm appreciative and thankful. We're going to take another quick time out here on AM 860 Answer, Highlands Heroes. And when we come back, AJ and I'll finish out the show. We'll have a little bit of fun, and I hope you enjoy it also. We'll be right back.
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0: All right. Thanks for tuning in here to AM860 The Answer. Good old Highlands heroes, talking about my heroes out there, our teachers, our firemen, our policemen, our veterans. God bless them. That's what makes this great world of ours go around and around. You know what, AJ? I'm just starting to look at the world a little bit more skeptical. My wife likes to say cynical. I'm going to go with skeptical.
1: Sounds better.
0: Doesn't it, though?
1: Yeah.
0: I mean, everybody else can change their narrative. Why can't I, right?
1: Right. Hey,
0: you know? You provide the pictures, and I will provide the war. How's that? Okay. We do not report the reality of the world. We manufacture it.
1: True.
0: Okay. We keep the masses arguing over shadows so they never look at the men pulling the strings.
1: Yeah.
0: Some truth to that, isn't there?
1: There's a bunch of it.
0: Okay. Now, we're in the media. Love the media. We're a part of it. Love the newspaper. Love the news. But you got to be careful because, see, if you don't read the newspaper or listen to some news, okay, then you're uninformed, okay? If you do read it, you might be misinformed. So be very careful out there, sports fans. And guess what? The whole entire empire of ink and paper is nothing but a psychological cage built to trap the minds of the gullible. See, and it's so true, man. Look at what they've done with Trump's, you know, speeches by cutting things out to make it sound, ooh, so bad, man. And the Republicans did it to Slick Willie and also. It's got to stop. You should get in serious trouble for that.
1: Yeah.
0: You know, and also media making all this money with advertising. And then you find your niche. I'm just going to talk about that niche. Even if it's in anything out that's not anything bad they do. Oh, no. I'm not going to say that. I'll lose an audience. I'll lose the share. That's pretty sad, too, because that's not what the news outlets were meant to be. We always go back to Walter Cronkite. But there you go. That would have been a lot better off if we stayed in that realm. Again, we're a capitalist society. I have no problem with making money. But I think there's certain things they shouldn't be profit or money makers. I really don't think so, AJ. It creates too much controversy and corruption. Go ahead, AJ.
1: Well, I just think that people need to get their news sources from more than one person. I mean, yes, you'll have your favorite person, you know, your Joe Rogan's or your this, that, and the other. But you still need to go somewhere else to find it. And that's what people aren't doing, is they're not completely educating themselves. They'll get stick with that one niche, and then next thing you know, that's all they think about.
0: And it's so funny you said that. I'll watch MSNBC. I'll watch CNN. I want to hear what they have to say.
1: Right, you should.
0: Just like I watch Fox and say, okay, what are you talking about? And I'll call them both out, brother. Hey, you didn't say the full thing Trumpy Bear said there. Come on now. Or MSNBC, you only played just 1% of the negative. It's so funny. You know what it reminds me of, AJ?
1: What?
0: If you listen to a Florida State, Florida football game, okay, you can get both stations, you know.
1: Oh, yeah.
0: And it's so, and you know what? With sports, football games, okay, not with our world, not with the truth, not with the news. I mean, I'll be the Florida Gator guy. Oh, that was interference. He mauled him. That was unbelievable.
1: That was the best play, the right. Defensive play of the game.
0: Exactly. You
1: know, on the other side. I mean, right. That's the way it goes.
0: You know, come on, man. And that it's got to stop. Even there, it's kind of nonsense. Or, hey, AJ, your boys there at Florida State did this, this, and this. Yeah. And what about your boys? Well, it was different. Oh, it was different when my team did it than when your team did it. Mm-hmm. More hypocrisy, more nonsense. Again, you want to point your finger at somebody, always remember you got three pointing back at you, pal. So be real cognizant of that. And that's why I don't really like criticizing that much the bad press in public for anything, from politicians to sports guys. It's so easy to pick on the negative and the narrative. Oh, look what this guy did.
1: Because that's what sells.
0: Ain't that nice? Come on, man. Why is it that the kid helping grandma across the walkway is put on the back burner, but, you know, the guy, you know, who made a mistake by overriding his mouth gets just publicized right in the beginning, and they just run him through the coals. I don't get that, man.
1: Look, everybody wants to see somebody's downfall instead of somebody moving up. And that hurts. That whenever we just look at that as a broader spectrum, I mean, that just hurts as a people.
0: Yeah, man. AJ, I hope you make $1 million.
1: Hope I do too.
0: Right on. Does that have anything to do with me, or should I feel jealous or envious or mad? No, be thankful and happy for you, man. But golly.
1: But 90% of the people, they're like, yeah, I want you to make that $1 million. And then you make the $1 million, and they're like, oh, he did that shady.
0: Exactly. Oh, man,
1: He must have did something on the back end.
0: How did he make all those sales? Oh, he's doing something wrong.
1: Right.
0: He's doing something illegal or cute. Maybe he's just working hard every day. Is that a possibility?
1: They want you to make it until you make it, and then the hatred comes.
0: Isn't it the truth? It's got to stop. I mean, especially when a guy does it the right way for the right reasons. Be thankful and happy for him. We need to do that with everything in life. Just be helpful and thankful to, you know, your partner and who's next to you.
1: It's one of those seven deadly sins. Envy, it'll get you.
0: There you go, man.
1: Pride. Pride will sting.
0: Yeah, we all have that one. Mm-hmm. You know, envy, I think a lot of us don't have, but a lot of us do. Pride, I think we all do. Because, I mean, now your pride level might be at a 9, might be at a 5, but there's no getting around. There's going to be, somebody's going to be on that. Everybody's going to be on that chart. Envy, I really don't. I really don't, AJ. And neither do you. I know you well enough now that I could care less, you know? Now, if you act like a clown, then I don't know if it's envy as much as putting you in check. Like, easy, fella.
1: Right.
0: God bless you. I'm happy for you. But did you forget where you came from? Knock it off.
1: You know, whenever income tax comes back and I see somebody that doesn't work and they have 6 kids and they end up getting $7,000 back. And then I look at my return, I'm like, what? I got to pay you in this year?
0: Well, yeah.
1: I mean, I could be a little envious right there.
0: Yeah. So we got to subsidize for that, huh? Maybe we don't let people like that have more than a few kids when they can't afford them. What do you think? Is that maybe an option we should look at, or is that too harsh?
1: Well, I don't know. I mean, think of back in the day, people used to have 14 kids.
0: And they could.
1: That was their job, to have kids.
0: And they could pay for them and take care of them.
1: Right, now, true. Okay, yeah, I guess that's where the difference is that you actually had the family that could actually do it.
0: Now, they stopped giving money to families after the 3rd, 4th kid. But you know what? That's not fair to the kid.
1: But
0: their
1: kids still all get to go to college for free.
0: Oh, yeah. They'll make that happen. Well, truthfully, AJ, on that part, I believe college should be free. Here's my proposal
1: I'm still paying for college loans. That's why it hurts.
0: Sure it does. Here's what should happen. You want to go to college? I'll take care of 13th and 14th grade for you at the community college. You want to do better than that, then, you know, you have to pay for it.
1: It's on you then?
0: Yeah. And make it, but also if you want to go for your full year somewhere, I appreciate that. But you're going to have to find a way, and the college should make it more cost effective. But I just think it makes more sense to do it that way, pragmatically and financially, no doubt about it. And here's like my friend said, he says, okay, Patrick, I like your thinking. He goes, but if you're majoring in Budweiser and you don't have a 2.0 average, but you still get that AA degree, I'm not letting you go to a 4-year college. I'm not going to let you do the Lux 2 years. Now, you show me a 3.0 and you didn't major in Budweiser. Guess what? I'll pay for your other 2 years at University of Central Florida or Florida State or Florida. So I like that. I like that concept.
1: But the colleges had more skin in the game, then that might help out too.
0: Well,
1: hey, they get their money if they help you get the job.
0: Yes.
1: Or anything else. I mean, you can get a 4-year degree and still make $17 an hour. And then you're like, okay, well, why am I paying this money?
0: Exactly.
1: But if the college was still there giving that extra little push, like, no, we'll help you get this degree so you can help you get this job so you can make it. Then they have some skin in the game so they can get paid.
0: I like it. Now, there's a lot of ways that could be changed and uplifted. You know, hey, we talked about a lot today, AJ. A lot of fun stuff to think about, talk about, and reminisce about. But folks, last but not least, anybody out there needing help with some things we talked about on the show today, just in generalities, you know, I can definitely be of assistance to you. If it's just for peace of mind or a simple question, but don't go it alone, AJ. I don't charge a fee. There's no consulting fees. There's none of that. You got a question. You got a concern. I'm here to help you. I mean, I talked to three or four people this week, AJ, and they're not going to be 65 for another year and a half, but they were just a little anxious and like, Patrick, what's going to happen? Can you tell me a little bit about the future? Yeah, we talked for 15 minutes. All right, man. This time next year, you know, give me a call, and then we'll sit down and really get you something. Okay. Then, you know, cost me a little bit of time, but I made another human being feel good and hopefully have a client down the road.
1: You always talk about being able to save people money. What if people want to go the other route and they want to add coverage?
0: Oh, absolutely. Then we look at what has the best
1: rates. So you can do that as well?
0: Oh, yeah.
1: Nice. Okay.
0: Yeah, yeah. You betcha. You got to, you know, either way, save money or make more money or get more coverage because you had a change of life experience. Great point, AJ. Folks, give me a call. Patrick Hyland at 813-966-1052. Love to hear from you. Make it a great week. Do a random act of kindness for your fellow man. And don't forget, tomorrow morning at 5:45, I'll be on with Cal Warren, the Cal Warren Show. And we'll talk about what happened over the weekend, about everything. So have a great week. Do a random act of kindness for your fellow man. And be good out there. And God bless everybody. Thank you.
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4: With SRN News, I'm Michael Harrington in Washington. Tributes pouring in from around the world and across the country for U.S. Senator Lindsey Graham, close ally of President Trump, who passed away this morning at the age of 71 after a brief illness. Graham is known for advocating for a strong U.S. foreign policy and was a key figure in Congress for over 20 years. Virginia's attempted assault weapon ban has apparently backfired. Correspondent Ken Lormond has that story.
15: Virginia Governor Abigail Spanberger signed a ban on modern sporting rifles and standard capacity magazines, but it triggered a massive surge in gun sales, with background checks up 241% in June alone compared to the previous year. Legal challenges have partially blocked enforcement, while sales data shows more such rifles in circulation now than before the ban attempt. Ken Lorman reporting.
4: The Department of Homeland Security is tying federal grant money to new election security requirements.
16: DHS says states must submit plans to move away from barcode and QR code voting systems, conduct manual audits of at least 5% of ballots after federal elections, and reconcile voter participation with ballots cast. States must also verify voter registration citizenship records and the citizenship of election workers using federal databases. FEMA says 20% of grant funds will be withheld until states prove they're in compliance. DHS says the measures are critical to protecting election integrity and national security. Ron Taylor reporting.
4: Apple is accusing OpenAI of stealing trade secrets as it seeks to build its own hardware for ChatGPT. This is a major rupture in a partnership between the iPhone maker and the artificial intelligence company. This is SRN News. The release of a jailed pastor by Chinese authorities this month has put a spotlight on persecution of Christians by Beijing. The pastor's church is amongst the largest underground or house churches in China that are unregistered with authorities. They defy a requirement that Christians worship only in registered government churches. The ruling Communist Party, which is officially atheist, views organized religion as a potential threat to its hold on power. Under President Xi Jinping, Chinese authorities have pushed to cynicize religion by demanding loyalty to the party. The Egyptian government has announced the discovery of a well-preserved Byzantine-era city in the western desert. The Tourism and Antiquities Ministry says the city contains many buildings and writings that testify to the firm grip that Christianity had on the region in the 4th and 5th centuries A.D. A basilica church dating back to the 300s stands at the settlement's head overlooking its main streets. This is SRN News. Actor Anthony Hopkins has a new occupation, composer.
17: The 88-year-old star of movies such as Shadowlands, where he portrayed theologian C.S. Lewis, is releasing an album of orchestral music that he's written over the past six decades. In a statement, he says, "I've been composing music all my life. Some of these pieces have lived with me for decades, and I still find myself returning to them." The album of his music, On Deck of Classics, will be performed by Gustavo Dudamel, conducting the Philharmonia Orchestra. Keith Peters reporting.
4: The European Union is accusing Meta of breaching social media laws by designing Facebook and Instagram to be addictive, something a lot of folks that use those platforms say kind of is true. The EU's executive arm has demanded that Meta disable features like infinite scrolling and autoplay by default under the Digital Services Act. This is SRN News.
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14: This afternoon, expect a mix of clouds and sun with hot temperatures reaching a high of 97 degrees, surpassing the record of 96 set back in 1990. It will be humid with the possibility of a thunderstorm in some areas, bringing gusty winds along with it. Tonight, there may be a thunderstorm early on, transitioning to clearing skies later on with a low of 79 degrees. That's your AccuWeather forecast. I'm meteorologist Joe Lundberg for AM 860, The Answer.
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8: All right, welcome to the show, everybody. I'm your host, Kenny Michaels. It is a fabulous day today because I've got news that's going to blow your stinking mind. All right, welcome to the show, everybody. I'm Kenny Michaels. This is Striking Gold. I went ahead and turned the phone lines on. We're ready to take your calls. The number here is 888-961-0222. Again, 888-961-0222. The amazing Wendy is on phones today, so when you call in, be nice to her, please, okay? All right, the number to get me live again, 888-961-0222, or go to kennysgoldquiz.com. Have I got information for you? Guess who started revaluating gold? China. In Hong Kong, they just launched a gold clearing and settlement system. Wow. What does that mean? It means that now you can trade gold through China. What that means. China is now starting to revalue gold in their country. Now, we know Donald Trump well enough to know he doesn't let anybody, including China, outshine him. Listen to this. There are five articles on the internet about Trump repricing gold. Five articles on the internet. First of all, Seeking Alpha, that's a news source, says the gold revaluation in the United States is coming. That article was June 30th. Listen to this. Donald Trump posted an AI image of a solid gold eagle on the White House to celebrate America's 250th birthday. Most people think that's a sign he's getting ready to reprice. That was in Newsweek. Now I've got the number one reason why Trump is going to reprice gold. Listen to this. And you better buy now. The U.S. Treasury currently carries the gold reserves on the books at $42.22 an ounce. That was the price in 1973. They have never changed that price since 1973. Five decades. So the minute Trump reprices gold, it makes us a wealthy country. And he's no dummy. And since China's already started, you know Trump's not going to be outdone. This man bathes in gold. So if you have been contemplating moving to gold, you better do it now. We are so close. It's crazy. Every one of these articles talking about Trump repricing gold. It's currently on the U.S. books at $42 an ounce. Well, we all know it ain't $42 an ounce. Why do you think all the major banking firms in the country are giving record numbers for gold by the end of the year? Because they think it's going to happen. And a lot of articles think it's going to happen this year. How crazy is this? Let's go. This is what we've been waiting for. China has already started a revaluation of gold. Trump will not be outdone by the Chinese. I'm telling you that now. You already know that about him, right? You know, well, what does he say? China. He's not going to let China outdo him, right? That's why you want to get your retirement account, your IRA, your 401k, get it into gold and hurry up and do it. Get your cash out of the bank, get it into gold. 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I am the sexiest man on radio. No, there's no doubt about it. No doubt about it. I looked at myself in the mirror the other day, and I thought, man, Mr. Michaels, you are the sexiest. If they had an award for the sexiest man in radio, I'd get it. I'd get it. I'd get at least three votes. My cameraman, Mike, my engineer, Eric, and my wife. I would get 3 votes. That's enough to win. All right, here we go. Call me here, 888-961-0222. That gets you live with me. I'm Kenny Michaels. This is Striking Gold. So China's already pulled the trigger on revaluing gold. That is enormous news because they hold a hell of a lot of gold. And what it does is it makes them an instantly wealthy country. Instantly wealthy. Okay, and Trump's no dummy. 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All right, so I asked last week, and I ask it again, with everything going on in the world, and then I've got some crazy news to tell you that's going to make your hair stand up, and I'm 3/4 bald, and it makes my hair stand up. But first I want to say this. I asked last week, how comfortable do you feel with everything going on in the world? How comfortable do you feel that your retirement money will be there when you need it if you left it where it is? And just about everybody I asked that question to all week says, I don't feel comfortable. Listen very carefully. There's a saying. There's a saying when you invest, and it says, when in doubt, get out. That's it. When in doubt, get out. If you have any doubt that your IRA or your 401k is either A, not going to have in it as much as you're hoping at retirement account, at retirement time, or if you are thinking it may not even be here by then, if you at all feel insecure, unsure, if you carry doubt, as 99% of Americans do, who are invested in the stock market. If you feel any doubt, get out. Then people say, well, if I get out, what do I do? Where do I go? Go to the Lord. Go to God's money, right? Go to real money. The reason you have doubt is because you're not invested in anything real. That's why you have doubt. You're invested by something manipulated by the government. You're in their grasp. You're in their radar. That's why you're uncomfortable. If the president has gas or Congress has gas or some other country does something stupid, all of a sudden you lose 30 grand in your retirement account. You have no control. You understand? So, and you know that. You know that because the stock market's gambling, right? So you have no control. So that's why you're feeling doubt. Again, I ask you, how comfortable do you feel that your money will be there when you need it if you left it where it is? Most of Americans say, I don't. If you don't, if you have doubt, get out. Where do you go? Go to gold, because gold's always been there. Gold doesn't crash like the market. Gold has always been there. And here's the thing. When you go to gold, the government is no longer involved. Only you. That's the beautiful thing about gold. Now, why do I bring that up? Well, pay attention to this. By the way, the number to get me live right now, if you want to call in, talk about moving your retirement account or buying physical gold and silver with your cash, call me here, 888-961-0222. Ring up the phone line now. All right. So listen carefully. Why is privacy from the government important? Well, get ready. Here it comes. We're a year and a half, less than that, a year and 5 months, a year and July, August, September, coming out 4 months. A year and 4 months away from a presidential election. And guess who the leading, and this is from your vice president, J.D. Vance. Listen carefully. Listen carefully. J.D. Vance said, the leading candidate for the Democratic side as of now is AOC. Alexandria, what's her name? Something, or Ocasio-Cortez, or whatever her name is. Lord, what we all need to do now is we all need to take a moment from this show, have a moment of silence. We all need to kneel and pray that that doesn't happen. But you do understand that the Democrats want to tax unreal.

gains in retirement accounts. You do know that, right? And you do know that Trump can't run again. You do know that part, right? That is why privacy from the government, getting out of government control, is important for your retirement account. You will never feel comfortable that your money will be there when you need it in retirement account if you leave it in stocks. Period. So when in doubt, get out. Okay? And go to gold. Listen, if someone asked me today, Mr. Michaels, how comfortable do you feel your retirement account will be there when you need it? 100%. Actually, 200%. Actually, 1,000%. Because I'm in 100% gold and silver. I'm in a physical metal. I'm in real money. You're not. I feel very comfortable. I already know it's going to be there because it always has been and it always will be. Gold has only been around 6,000 years, folks. Okay? It will always be here for me. I know my retirement account will be there. I'm 10,000% confident. Nobody can take it because it's mine, because I'm not in their control. I'm not in their vision. I'm not in their grasp. Do you understand what I'm saying? So, simple. If you don't feel comfortable or you have any doubt your money will be there when you need it, if you have any doubt, guess what? If you have any doubt, okay, get out. Go to gold. Call Golden Crest Metals, 888-406-6222. Again, 888-406-6222. They're there right now. Anybody that answers that phone will help you. They're not as good looking as I am. You are listening to the sexiest man on radio by far. I'm Kenny Michaels. This is Striking Gold. If you want me to help you with your retirement account or your cash in the bank to get into physical gold and silver, absolutely. Just go to kennysgoldquiz.com. That's all you got to do. kennysgoldquiz.com. And by the way, you can watch me do this show. I don't know if you know this. You can go to YouTube. If you're sitting in, if you and your spouse are sitting there and your wife says, I got to check out the sexiest guy on radio. And all you got to do is go to YouTube, baby, and type in Striking Gold with Kenny Michaels and hold on to your britches. Because when my beautiful face comes on, your wife might turn to you and say, look, honey, if you don't straighten up, that's the sexiest man on radio right there, bro. So better treat your wife well. Never know. She may take one look at me and go, holy smokes. Anyway, all right, the number to get me live, 888-961-0222. That's the number to get me live. I'm Kenny Michaels. This is Striking Gold. Now, before we bring on our gold miner, okay, before I bring this week's gold miner on, ladies and gentlemen, listen to what I'm about to tell you. There was a big article on Yahoo Finance that Americans now think they need $1.46 million to retire. That's what Americans think. And it's probably pretty stinking close if you think about it. Pretty stinking close. Okay? How do you get your retirement account to get to the point where you can be confident that you have enough to retire? It's simple. If this repricing is going on, China's already started a revaluation of gold. You know Trump is not going to be outdone, especially regarding China, right? There, you know, Trump's always had this competition with Xi, right? He's always had this competition with China. He always has to be one up on China. China. Okay. So now China launched the beginning of a revaluation of gold. Okay, Hong Kong launched a gold clearing and settlement system. And the U.S. Treasury, as of today, is still showing gold at $42.22 an ounce, which was the price in 1973. So the minute Trump reprices gold, guess what that does to the books of the U.S. Treasury? You got it. And guess what it does to your IRA if you're in gold? You got it. Guess what it does to my IRA since I'm in gold? I got it. Guess what it does to your cash out of the bank and you use it to buy gold. The gold's in your safe. Guess what it does to that? You got it. You got it. You got it. You got it. All of a sudden, your retirement account has enough to retire on.

0: 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Bingo. 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B-I-N-G-O. B-I-N-G-O. B-I-N-G-O. 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Trump reprices. 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Nobody fails this quiz, okay? All right, the number to get me live, 888-961-0222. That's the number to get me live. I'm Kenny Michaels. This is Striking Gold. Let's bring on our gold miner, shall we? We're going to bring on Victor. Victor, welcome to the show.
1: Kenny, good morning. Thank you.
0: Good morning, sir. Good morning, sir. Congratulations on being this week's gold miner. So this is a very tough thing for me to do, and that is to shut my mouth. So, but what I'm going to do is I'm going to turn the microphone over to you, Victor. Tell me your story. What happened?
1: Well, Kenny, I've been interested in gold for quite a long time, but I didn't really make the proper steps until I contacted you earlier this year. And I hesitated actually for about 3 months, but I kept listening to your show. And I just decided, you know what, it's time to put my best foot forward. And I said, you know what, let's do this. So I called Golden Crest. Well, I took your quiz first. Like you say, you know, you immediately got back to me, like you state. What I like about you, you're very transparent and very honest, Kenny. And as well as Golden Crest, I have one guy that I talked to. His name is Mr. Cunningham. I won't say his first name, but he knows who he is. I've been helped a lot. I'm very happy. The one thing is product, like you say, product, and transparency. And Kenny, you guys have been like that for me, and my experience has been outstanding. I really appreciate it, and I'm glad. I rolled over my IRA.
0: So Well, I'm glad you moved your IRA, and that's exciting. And now with this all this talk of repricing gold, anyone who's moved into gold is soon going to get a shot in the arm like you've never had. And if you're not in gold, you better get in gold, and you better hurry the hell up. But here's the question I have. So you rolled over a retirement account. I understand it went well. I'm glad Golden Crest treated you well. Yes, I am very transparent. You know, one thing I'll say, Victor, is this. People seem to think that because I'm on the radio, that they're shocked to hear from me. I have news for everybody tuning into this show. Contrary to what you may think, and I'm a pretty talented dude, but I still put my pants on one leg at a time like everybody else, right? And at the end of the day, the reason I launched this show years ago was because gold and silver worked for me, and I'm a senior. I'm 64. I know, as sexy as I am, nobody can believe I'm 64, but I am. I'm 64. And so I decided I'm going to help seniors make sure that they can retire because it's worked for me. And now that you moved your retirement account, sir, and this repricing's going on, you're about to embark on one hell of a journey, young man. I do have a question. I know that everybody that comes to me through my show, Victor, gets free silver. And I know yours is on the way, I found out. How much free silver did you end up getting?
1: You know, you guys, between you and Golden Crest, you guys sent me $14,000.
0: $14,500. $14,000 in free silver. And can you imagine if gold and silver gets repriced, what the free silver would be worth? Holy smokes. Dude, that's so awesome. So awesome. Well, listen, I'm running a radio show here, but I do have a question. There's a lot of people, you know, nervous about their retirement account. I always say, when in doubt, get out, right? Most people are not comfortable being in paper. I say, when in doubt, get out. There's a lot of people uncertain. Any advice you would give them, bro?
1: I would tell them, do their homework. There's a lot of scams going on with gold companies out there, gold and silver companies. Do your homework. Listen to you. Look up Kenny Michaels. Look up Golden Crest Reputations. Look at the complaints. Look at the Better Business Bureau. I was one of those for a while. That's why I hesitated. But I did my homework. I looked you up, Kenny. I saw Golden Crest. You know, everything looked fine to me. Like, okay, it's just a matter of, you know, just jumping. Just go ahead and jumping in.
0: Yeah, and you know what? You're jumping into a solid, real money. Everything else you've jumped into is fantasy, fake money. It's monopoly money. So anyway, all right. Well, listen, exactly. Victor, I appreciate you. I'm glad I was able to help you, and I'm glad Golden Crest was able to help you.
1: Thank you, Kenny.
0: To hear this. I'm thrilled about how much silver you got. That's going to be fabulous. Last thing I want to tell you, sir, for being this week's gold miner, I'm sending you a case of Omaha Steaks. Courtesy of me and my show, you're going to have steaks in there. You're going to have hamburgers in there. You're going to have hot dogs in there. And I think it comes with some kind of seasoning and everything. So enjoy it, barbecue it, use it up. When you do make the steaks and you sit down at that kitchen table, just remember the sexiest man on radio sent you those steaks. Okay.
1: I'll remember, Kenny. Thank you so much. Have a great day.
0: You too, buddy. Bye-bye. All right. The number to get me live, 888-961-0222. That's the number to get me live. I'm Kenny Michaels. This is Striking Gold. That dude got $14,000 in free silver. $14,000. Now think for a minute. If you get free silver, and then Trump goes through this revaluation, because China's already doing it. China's already doing it. Well, just the free silver alone, what that is going to be worth. Wow. Crazy, huh? What a time to be in precious metals. Finally, a door has opened for seniors. A door has opened that allows you to move out of government control into privacy, into something only you control, into something real, into something that's being revalued, into something our president bathes in. He bathes in any opportunity to have gold. Okay? That's who Donald Trump is. And so at the end of the day, countries have realized Trump is going to revalue gold. China decided to try to beat us to the punch. And now you can imagine how quickly that's going to speed up Trump to do it, right? Because you know him with China. You don't let China do anything before we do. All right, let's go, baby. Call me here, 888-961-0222. I'm Kenny Michaels. This is Striking Gold. If you want to get moving, get your retirement account, hurry up into gold. And man, you'll finally be able to retire. 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We're going to take a quick break. When we come back, we'll be back.

0: With SRN News, I'm Michael Harrington in Washington. Tributes are flowing in from across the country and indeed around the world for South Carolina Republican Senator Lindsey Graham. He passed away early this morning at the age of 71 after a brief illness. The U.S. has attacked Iran today after an Iranian early morning strike on a vessel in the Strait of Hormuz set the ship ablaze and forced its crew to abandon ship. Iran then responded with missile strikes in Bahrain, Kuwait, Qatar, and Oman. The new crossfire in the Persian Gulf comes after President Trump suggested the interim deal and ceasefire with Iran is probably over. Meta has pulled the plug on a feature of a recently launched AI tool following criticism that it made Instagram accounts fodder for use in creating AI-generated images. The move by the parent of Facebook and Instagram comes less than a week after it rolled out Muse.
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8: This afternoon, expect a mix of clouds and sunshine with hot temperatures surpassing the record high of 96 degrees set back in 1990. It will be humid with the possibility of a thunderstorm in some areas, bringing gusty winds along with it. The high will reach 97 degrees. Tonight, there may be isolated thunderstorms early on, but skies will gradually clear. The low will be around 79 degrees. That's your AccuWeather forecast. I'm meteorologist Joe Lundberg for AM 860, The Answer.
9: Okay, we are back. I'm Kenny Michaels, sexiest man on radio. This is Striking Gold. All right. Let me talk to you about something. So, I know you're probably thinking, oh, we got time, we got time, we got time. If you don't buy gold and silver now in your retirement account and or with your cash, you're going to end up, mark my words, getting priced right out of the ability to do that. Because if this revaluation is taking place, and now we got five articles talking about it, and China's already started, and Hong Kong's launched a gold clearing and settlement system. Here we go. We've been waiting for this. What'll happen is you'll end up getting less ounces because gold will cost you a lot more money. Not only that, but if you get into it now, and then the revaluation happens that they're talking about, that's an instant shot in your retirement account. That's instant growth. Do you know how many seniors will go from not being able to retire to being able to retire just on the revaluation if you're in gold? You don't want to wait for it to get revalued and then go, okay, well, now I'm going to buy. Well, no, get it now. So when the revaluation happens, boom, you take advantage of that skyrocketing amount. I was blown away when I found out China had already started. And you know darn well Trump will never let China bask in his glory. You already know that, right? That's just who he is. Okay? And the fact he posted an AI image of a solid gold eagle on the front, put up on the eave of the White House, on the eaves of the roof there on the White House. A lot of people think he's getting ready to reprice. So now's the time to get in. Hurry up. Get your money. Just call Golden Crest. I'm telling you, do not go anywhere else. And the reason I say that is gold companies, that guy that came on the show a minute ago, Victor, he said, gold companies will rip you off. He's right. They charge fees. They charge huge premiums. All of that. Ex-nay, all that stuff. Just go to Golden Crest. Okay, they're the best priced company. Go to Golden Crest. Okay? And call them now, 888-406-6222, 888-406-6222, or go to kennysgoldquiz.com. 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Don't think, oh my God, what if I don't pass the quiz? Everybody passes the quiz, okay? The sexiest man on radio will never let you fail the quiz. It's an easy quiz. It's 2-3 questions, and you hit submit. That's it. And you passed. And then it comes to me. And don't be shocked if you get a call from me. Because I say this on every show. If you go to kennysgoldquiz.com, you're going to get the sexiest man on radio to call you. I'm going to call you. And if you don't answer, I'm going to be insulted. And then I'm going to leave you a voicemail. I'm going to send you a text. And then if you don't return my call after that, my feelings are hurt. Then one of my assistants will hunt you down and eventually get you. Okay. Anyway, the number to get me live here, 888-961-0222. That's the number to get me live, or go to kennysgoldquiz.com. All right, let's go to the phones. We'll go to line two. We're going to talk to Rob in the beautiful state of Washington. Rob, welcome to the show, sir.
10: Good morning.
9: Good morning.
10: I have a couple of questions for you.
9: Okay.
10: We spent $135,000 last year out of my wife's 401k for alternative medical that our insurance didn't cover.
9: Okay.
10: And we've got about $85,000 left in her 401k.
9: Okay.
10: When we invest that here in the state of Washington, they charge us tax and premium on that gold. If I buy it through what you're proposing.
9: Wait. So the good news for you, okay, sir, is that Golden Crest Metals is not in Washington, and neither is the sexiest man on radio. So therefore, whatever Washington does, but you're not buying it in Washington, sir. You're buying it in California. And when you take a 401k, you roll it over. It's tax-free, penalty-free into a precious metals IRA. So as far as all that nonsense, you don't even have to sweat that. My bigger question is, how old is your wife?
10: 63.
9: Good. So she's at an age where she can move that 401k. So that 401k, which is an uninsured account, I might add, she can move that tax-free, penalty-free into a precious metals IRA, Golden Crest will do the whole thing for you. I don't care where you live. Golden Crest is not in the state of Washington, so it's a moot point.
10: Okay. Okay. Perfect.
9: I know. It's perfect. I know.
10: That's
9: sir,
10: what I
9: the
10: need
9: only thing
10: to
9: more
10: know.
9: Perfect, sir, the only thing more perfect than that would be how sexy this guy you're talking to is. But listen, listen, listen. Just go, just go either call Golden Crest at the 888-406-6222, or you can go to kennysgoldquiz.com and I'll personally help you myself. Okay. And I will handle getting your wife's account moved over and let's get into gold. But you better hurry up because no disrespect, but $85,000 today is going to get you a lot more ounces of gold and silver than it will if Trump reprices it. And now it looks like China's already started. So now everybody thinks it's going to speed up Trump's motive to get gold repriced. So you want to do it now so you get the most ounces you can get.
10: Fantastic. Good information. Now, my last question is, do we physically get the gold or does it go into a vault and we just get a certificate?
9: That is a great question. So here's the rules about moving a retirement account. By law, when you move a retirement account into physical gold and silver, initially, the physical metals by law have to go to a depository. Your wife will have her own personal private segregated vault in Delaware, fully insured, I might add, and her gold and silver will sit there in this vault. Now, when she makes a withdrawal from the new IRA, she can take the withdrawal in either dollars or the physical metal itself. So if she makes a withdrawal and says, I want an in-kind withdrawal, that means you want it in the metal, then they'll ship that metal on that withdrawal right to her house, to her front door. So initially, when you roll over a retirement account, the metals have to go to a depository. And it makes sense because here's why. Imagine if we shipped all the metals to her. Now, the company managing the IRA, how are they going to manage you for tax purposes if you already have in your hand all the assets that are in the IRA? Right?
10: Correct.
9: So the metals have to sit somewhere. Yep. And then, yes, your wife can take possession of them as she makes withdrawals, and she should, because she'll save a lot of tax dollars by doing that as well. Okay. So, so that's
10: right.
9: How it works. Now, your wife, if she moves $85,000, your wife's also going to get $8,500 in free silver, and because you tuned into the sexiest man of the year. And then what happens is that gets shipped to her as a free gift. Okay. That's how that works.
10: Okay. Fantastic.
9: I know.
10: So well, thank you for being on the radio.
9: Yes, sir. You know, everything you've said so far, you've said fantastic and perfect. I've been telling people that about me for a really long time, sir. Okay?
10: This is great. This is great information. I just didn't know how to take care of her retirement account.
9: Well, we're going to take care of it. Go to kennysgoldquiz.com. And answer the quiz, and you're not going to fail it, I promise. Or you can call Golden Crest directly at 888-406-6222. And they're there right now. Okay?
10: All right. Thank you for your time.
9: You got it, buddy. Have a great day. God bless. Bye-bye. All right. The number to get me live, 888-961-0222. That's the number to get me live. I'm Kenny Michaels. You're listening to Striking Gold, baby. The best gold show in America by the sexiest radio guy in America. Sheesh. Everybody's so stinking lucky. All right, here we go. We're going to go to line three. We're going to talk to Coach John. This is a good one. In Rhode Island. We're getting a call from Rhode Island. That's the furthest part of this country you could possibly live, I think. John, welcome to the show.
11: What's up, you sexy savage?
9: Hey, man, here I am, baby. You should see what's happening. The two guys in my studio right now, my cameraman and my engineer, they're wearing bibs because they're drooling from how sexy I am, sir. Go ahead.
11: Kenny, I want to know two things. Number one, how did you personally get started in gold? And then if you could tell us kind of briefly, number two, how did Golden Crest get started?
9: Well, Golden Crest got started, the guy that owns it decided to open up a gold company years ago. And that's that. How I got started is an interesting story. My dad was, for a long time, very anti-gold. And as my dad got older, I kept saying, you know, Dad, I think you should move your retirement account into gold. I've been reading up on it, and I hear that, you know, it's a safe place to be. And at your age, Dad, you don't need to be gambling your retirement account. Oh, son, you're crazy. Yeah, I'm always crazy. Anyway, so this kept going. And then I had an IRA, and I thought, you know what? Actually, I had an old 401k, and I thought, you know what? I'm not comfortable with what's going on in the world. I'm going to gold. And I moved to gold to set the example. The account then exploded. So then I got back on the phone with my dad, went to visit him, and I said, look, Pop, move your money. He said, you know what, Kenny, I don't have much longer to go. Fine. You want to move my account? Help me do it. So I moved it over into gold for him. Within about 4 months, his account exploded, just exploded. And he got his statement, and he called me, and he said, you ready for this? He says, hey, boy chick. That's what he called me, boy chick. And I'm like, yeah, Dad. And he said, my account is crazy. I said, that's because you're in real money, Dad. You're in gold. You're in silver. And two nights before he passed away, and I was holding his hand when he died, two nights before he passed away, we sat and chatted. And he said, Kenny, normally it's the father that gives the son advice. But that was the best advice you could have ever given me. And I said, you know, was thrilled to help him and all of that. My dad and I were the best of friends. So him kind of going against it, me going for it anyway, and then it all kind of transitioned, and gold has worked well for me. I'm a senior. I'm 64 years old. And most people don't believe it when they see me, but I am. I'm 64 years old. And I'm 100% confident that my retirement account will be there when they need it. But I talk to senior after senior after senior. I give seminars all over the country. I talk to people all the time, my age, older than me, who are nervous about what's going on in the world. And it doesn't matter whether you're a Trump fan or not. I don't care. Bottom line is, it's nervous time. We got tariffs. We got higher taxes. We got high gas prices. We got wars going on. We got uncertainty. We got socialism now starting to rear its ugly head. We got a choice of AOC, Gavin Newsom, or Kamala Harris as potentially our next president. Lord, please help me. Forgive me for saying that. The point I'm getting at is if we don't protect our money, who the hell will? And I don't care about a 30-year-old because he's got time. But Father Time moved out of my house years ago. So I went to real money. So Coach John, that's what got me into gold. Okay?
11: Well, all right. You sound like an East Coast guy. Where'd you grow up?
9: Southern California.
11: Oh, there you go. Well, all right.
9: There you go.
11: I already... It's the first time I ever heard your show, and I love it.
9: Well, thank you. I appreciate it, buddy. And say hi to everybody in Rhode Island for me. And thanks for calling in. Okay, pal?
11: You got it.
9: Have a great day. God bless. All right, I'm Kenny Michaels. This is Striking Gold. Call me here, 888-961-0222. Or you can skip me. You can go to kennysgoldquiz.com. Let's get moving. Let's go. Let's get your retirement account into gold. China's starting to reprice gold. Trump is doing things that indicate we're going to have a repricement here. Come on, let's go. The U.S. Treasury, listen to this. This is why people think Trump's going to reprice gold. The U.S. Treasury currently carries their gold reserves on the books. Ready for this? At $42.22 an ounce, because that was the price in 1973, and it never changed. It never changed. Okay? They've never changed it. So on the books at the U.S. Treasury, it shows gold at $42.22 an ounce. But gold is heading for crazy numbers. The reason Wells Fargo, Bank of America, J.P. Morgan Chase, Goldman Sachs, Citibank, Robert Kiyosaki, the reason all, even Warren Buffett, all these people are saying gold's going to go, gold's going to explode, silver's going to explode, gold's going to explode, silver's going to explode. Because it makes no sense for the U.S. Treasury to show gold at $42 when it ain't $42. So that alone, the repricing of gold alone, changes America's finances big time. And isn't that the plan? So Guys, Hong Kong launched a gold clearing and settlement system where you can trade gold with China now. Okay? Seeking Alpha saying gold revaluation is coming to the United States. That was on June 30th. Trump posts an AI image of a gold eagle on the eaves of the roof of the White House. Most people think he's getting ready to reprice gold. That was in Newsweek. Okay? FX Street, which is a big financial reporting company, says that China's already started. China's already pulled the trigger on revaluing gold. And that's not going to sit well with Trump, so he's going to go out to outdo him. You know how Trump is. Okay? And then the worst part of all this is J.D. Vance says that AOC is the leading candidate for the Democrats. And I want to spend a little time on this real quick. You do understand that the Democrats want to tax unrealized gains in your retirement account. Now you're thinking, well, that's okay. We don't have a Democrat right now. Yeah, but here's the problem. Here's the problem. If you wait for a Democrat to get in to move your money into gold, gold's going to be a lot more money by then with the repricing. You're going to get a lot less ounces. What you want to do, you want to buy it now. Let the repricing happen. Your account explodes. And when it explodes, the explosion, boom, is private from the government. So they won't be able to tax your unrealized gains because you're in physical hard assets. They're going after paper assets because paper assets are in the grasp and the vision of the government. Gold is only yours. That's the difference. So if you're a senior, I don't want to see seniors get killed in taxes. That's wrong. It's wrong. And the only way to fix it is to go to gold, go to silver. So call Golden Crest, 888-406-6222. That's their number. Or come to me. Go to kennysgoldquiz.com. I got time for a caller. Yes, good. We're going to go to line four. Let's talk to Doug in Tacoma, Washington. Boy, Washington's a busy place this morning. Doug, good morning.
12: Good morning, sir. How are you?
9: I'm well. How are you, sir? Thanks for calling into the show.
12: I got a question. I have $50,000 in cash in my safe, and it's just sitting there. And after just the first time I listened to your program, and I'm very impressed. And I wanted to know, if I have $50,000 in cash, what's the process to buy the hard gold?
9: Yeah, so gold companies, first of all, don't take cash. You need to know that, okay? So what you do, you can do a check or bank wire. Those are the two methods of payment. And what happens is you'll send in your we'll arrange to pick up your check by Federal Express, or you can send in a wire. When you fund your account, then you get on the phone with the sexiest man on radio. That's me. And then I give you a great education on all your gold and silver options. We make the purchase. And then the gold and silver that you purchase is then shipped to your home. Okay. And Golden Crest Metals will pay for the shipping. Golden Crest Metals will pay to insure the package. You just have to be home to sign for it. That's how it works, my friend. It's a very quick process. I will tell you, leaving cash at home is stupid. I'm not calling you stupid, sir. I'm just saying that you're making no money on your money. And if you run and put it in the bank, they're paying next to nothing. Banks pay you very little interest, and then they hit you with a tax form on the interest you made. Then you got to pay taxes on the interest that was nothing that the bank paid you. It's the whole thing's a stinking scam. Okay? Did you know that if you move to gold and put the gold and silver in your home and the gold goes up in value, there is no tax form? That's the beauty of gold.
12: Right.
9: Not only that, the $50,000 in your house is not making you a nickel. You're actually losing money. You're losing money because inflation's going up, so your dollar's worth less. You're losing money. What you should be doing is put it in gold, put it in silver. Now you're making money, man. And you don't get a tax form for the money you make.
12: I love that. That's
9: of course
12: a good thing.
9: You love that. Who doesn't love that? It's like not loving hot chocolate. You know, you know what I mean?
12: All right. Yeah, that answers my question. So,
9: You got two choices. 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That is their number. They're there right now, sir.
12: Thank you very much for your time.
9: You're welcome. Have a super day. Thanks for calling in. Bye-bye. All right. The number to get me live, 888-961. 800-919-0222. I'm Kenny Michaels. This is Striking Gold. You know, I said at the beginning of the show, when in doubt, get out. 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Ladies and gentlemen, thank you for tuning into the show. I will see you next week, and God bless. Bye-bye.

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7: With SRN News, I'm Michael Harrington in Washington. Tributes pouring in from around the world and across the country for U.S. Senator Lindsey Graham, close ally of President Trump, who passed away this morning at the age of 71 after a brief illness. Graham is known for advocating for a strong U.S. foreign policy and was a key figure in Congress for over 20 years. Virginia's attempted assault weapon ban has apparently backfired. Correspondent Ken Lormond has that story.
8: Virginia Governor Abigail Spanberger signed a ban on modern sporting rifles and standard capacity magazines, but it triggered a massive surge in gun sales, with background checks up 241% in June alone compared to the previous year. Legal challenges have partially blocked enforcement, while sales data shows more such rifles in circulation now than before the ban attempt. Ken Lorman reporting.
7: The Department of Homeland Security is tying federal grant money to new election security requirements.
9: DHS says states must submit plans to move away from barcode and QR code voting systems, conduct manual audits of at least 5% of ballots after federal elections, and reconcile voter participation with ballots cast. States must also verify voter registration citizenship records and the citizenship of election workers using federal databases. FEMA says 20% of grant funds will be withheld until states prove they're in compliance. DHS says the measures are critical to protecting election integrity and national security. Ron Taylor reporting.
7: Apple is accusing OpenAI of stealing trade secrets as it seeks to build its own hardware for ChatGPT. This is a major rupture in a partnership between the iPhone maker and the artificial intelligence company. This is SRN News.
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17: This afternoon, expect a mix of clouds and sun with hot temperatures reaching a high of 97 degrees, surpassing the record of 96 set back in 1990. It will be humid with the possibility of a thunderstorm in some areas, bringing gusty winds along with it. Tonight, there may be a thunderstorm early on, transitioning to clearing skies later on with a low of 79 degrees. That's your AccuWeather forecast. I'm meteorologist Joe Lundberg for AM 860, The Answer.
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20: 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We have a great topic for discussion, but before we go there, I want to introduce our resident co-host for today. Dr. Rajay Sudath is, again, no stranger to this show. He's a proud Tampa native, a board-certified family medicine doctor, and the lead physician at the university location for Optum. He brings great passion to primary care. He's a fountain of knowledge, a wealth of knowledge that makes health issues very simple and plain and easy to understand. And that, my friends, is precisely why we love having Dr. Sudath as a resident co-host on the show. How are
21: Thank you,
20: you
21: so
20: Dr.
21: much.
20: Sudath?
21: Thank you so
20: You're
21: much.
20: So
21: I'm doing
20: welcome.
21: Great. I'm happy to be back.
20: Yay. We're happy to have you. Listen, we've got a great guest, a return guest doctor today, Dr. James Dinn, knew at the young age of 5 that he wanted to be a physician. And when Dr. Dinn's brother was diagnosed with a chronic illness, his family spent years looking for a physician who would simply listen. That's so important when you're dealing with a physician and care your doctors. But today, Dr. Dinn strives to be a physician who truly hears his patients. He's a Texas native. He completed the entirety of his medical education in my hometown of San Antonio, Texas. He attended the University of the Incarnate Word School of Osteopathic Medicine and graduated with honors before completing his internal medicine residency at the Texas Institute for Graduate Medical Education and Research. His care philosophy embraces intentional listening, I love it, which he believes greatly aids in making proper diagnoses. Welcome back to the show, Dr. Dinn.
22: Thank you for having me back again. I'm excited to be here.
20: Thank you so much. Well, everyone, we have a great topic for you today. We're talking about diabetes. What is it? the complications, what are the complications that it can cause, and most importantly, how we can prevent those complications and live healthier lives. So just a few stats, over 800 million people are living with diabetes globally. That's roughly 1 in 9 adults worldwide. And in the U.S. alone, about 40 million people suffer with diabetes. That's roughly 1 in 8 Americans, or about 12% of the population. And 115 million in the U.S. have pre-diabetes, so you'll have to tell us the difference, basically meaning that they are at high risk of developing diabetes. But clearly, the stats show diabetes is a major global health concern, and so many people go undiagnosed, so that's, they're not even included in those statistics. But you know, the undiagnosed individuals increases the risk of complications. So if you aren't dealing with diabetes yourself, it's likely you know someone, a friend, a family member, or maybe even a colleague who has diabetes. So the term diabetes itself is not foreign to most people, but as aware as most of us are of the disease, most do not have a grasp of what actually causes diabetes. And Dr. Den, before we dig into the meat of things, can you just break down diabetes and what causes it in a way that we can all understand and grasp how diabetes presents itself within our bodies?
22: Absolutely. So you did a great job with the statistics. I'd like to share a couple more. So by 2050, that number is projected to be 1.3 billion worldwide. That's horrifying. And it's a 60% increase from where we are now. In the United States, that's currently 1 in 9 Americans. And a number that should stop you in your tracks is global diabetes-related health spending hits $96 billion in 2021, nearly $1 trillion, and it's only going up. And tragically, about 6.7 million adults die from diabetes every year. That was the number, I think, estimated in 2021. So you kind of hinted at the fact that not everyone knows they have diabetes. So about 45% of the world's diabetics don't actually know they have it. To answer your question, so there's two types, roughly. That's what we'll stick with for today's podcast. Type 2 diabetes accounts for 96% of all diabetes cases globally. And here's the kicker. Prevalence exceeds 10% in people aged 30 to 34. And that's, and it's not just a disease of the elderly, is it? You know, some people think. So what is it? Simply put, it's insulin resistance. So the way your body is built, the things you eat, your genetics all contribute to, I would say, something called insulin resistant. And over time, this can lead to insulin depletion and a failure to produce it altogether.
20: 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I'm Carmen Miles, alongside Tampa native Dr. Rajay Sudath, our co-host today, and Dr. James Den, our guest from WellMed, a division in San Antonio, Texas. He's with us today to help us break down diabetes, the different types of diabetes, how to manage the complications it presents in order to live a healthier life. Carry on, Dr. Den.
22: Absolutely. So that was the breakdown of just diabetes in general. That's the nuts and bolts of kind of what you need to remember. So what makes it dangerous? It's not just the high blood sugar. It's what the sugar does to your body over time. Think of it as like rust, slowly corroding pipes. So diabetes damages blood vessels, big and small, and leads to two categories of complications. The small vessel damage, we call that microvascular complication, and that is things like your eyes, your kidneys, nerves, feet. The 5-year mortality rate, this is just kind of a fun fact, or terrifying fact, rather. After a major amputation, the 5-year mortality rate after a major amputation from or associated with diabetes exceeds 70%. That's worse than many cancers. Just to talk about feet here, approximately 18.6 million people worldwide develop a foot ulcer each year. These ulcers precede about 80% of all lower extremity amputations in people with diabetes. And once you've had one, the recurrence risk at 5 years is about 65%. So that's the feet. The eyes are another one. Diabetes is the leading cause of blindness in working age adults. The lifetime prevalence of any retinopathy in type 1 diabetes is a staggering 95 to 97%. Thankfully, it's much more rare in the type 2 diabetics. And this is something that's relatively preventable, particularly when early detection and tight control are maintained throughout the duration of your life. The last two, I don't want to, I know it's a lot. The diabetic nephropathy, that's the kidney disease, that's 20 to 40% of people with diabetes will develop it. And then the diabetic neuropathy, that's 25 to 35% of people living with type 1. And the numbers for type 2 are less specific. But it's the gateway to one of the most feared complications, and that's the foot ulcers we've already addressed. So, for the docs who are listening, multidisciplinary foot care teams, podiatry, vascular surgery, infectious disease, when you see these things, get in early. Your biggest friend in this battle is going to be the CGM, continuous blood glucose monitor. It doesn't matter if it's Libre, Eversense, Dexcom. Pick one, get them on it. It whatever helps protect you long term.
0: Whatever one the insurance covers, that's the one we want.
22: Exactly.
0: So one of the things you had talked about, which was the ulcer kind of being the gateway to an amputation, the amputation being the thing that leads to that low 5-year, that high risk of mortality within 5 years, dying within 5 years being worse statistics than cancer, some cancers. We often don't want patients to clip their toenails. We want them to see the podiatrist. Sometimes it's just a simple, do you look at the bottom of your feet after you come out of the shower? And you'll be surprised how often patients are like, what? Yeah, no. When you dry your body, do you twist your leg and look at the bottom of your feet? Oh, no, I don't really, not on a habit. Have you noticed any, stains on your socks? Do you notice any wet spots in your shoes? Those kind of things. And we've caught quite a few of those things before they developed into something serious, especially people who are living by themselves, who don't have a partner, who don't have a son or a daughter or someone that they see who's noticing, your feet are kind of nasty, Dad. Those kind of things. So sometimes us as the providers, I know in my clinic, diabetics always got to take off their shoes, the staff, the medical assistants, everybody knows Sudeth wants to look at their feet. He's got a thing for feet when it comes to diabetes. So I thought that was something that was interesting that you brought up. And I actually, I didn't know that 5-year statistic with the mortality being so high. I knew it was high. I just didn't know that specific number for 2021. And another thing was the eye exams. Making sure that we are, sending our patients to the eye exams so that they can find that early detection. I think you hit the nail on the head, that early detection, being able to intervene early. And sometimes that can also be a driving force to get people to lower their sugars. If they're like, I feel fine, doc, I don't care that it's 300. I feel good. I feel strong. Seeing the changes that are happening in their eyes and telling them, hey, you went to the eye doctor. They said you've got retinopathy. Like, you can go blind. If we can do that before they get the floaters, before they get the piece of their vision, getting removed and they're seeing these changes. If we can intervene and help them, sometimes that's one of the things that can make a big difference later on. So I think you absolutely covered that so well.
22: Thank you.
1: Very good. I agree. Gentlemen, we need to take just a quick break, but please stay with us as we continue this great conversation on how to manage complications of diabetes. You're listening to Docs in a Pod, presented by WellMed. We'll be right back.
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0: for, because diabetes affects a lot of areas for us. Go right ahead, Dr. Den.
1: Absolutely. So we talked about the diabetic foot ulcers and amputations. We talked about diabetic retinopathy. We talked briefly about nephropathy, so I'd like to finish up with that. This again occurs 20 to 40% of people with diabetes and a major cause of end-stage kidney disease requiring dialysis or transplant. So it's a this is part of the reason that you should see your doctor at least yearly. Ideally get it controlled, then you can consider, 6 months, but it's gonna should be probably every 3 until you're under control. Diabetic neuropathy, 25 to 30% of people with diabetes will develop this or have symptoms of it. But I'd like to talk about the macrovascular complications. So diabetes is referred to as a coronary artery disease equivalent. Why? Because of the pathophysiology associated with vasculature. So heart disease is the number one killer of people with diabetes. Cardiovascular disease once accounted for more than 50% of deaths in people with diabetes. Stroke and peripheral artery disease round out that macrovascular trio. So here's something most people don't realize. With better treatments, cardiovascular death rates in diabetes have actually been declining, but that's revealed a new set of problems. Cancer and dementia are now emerging as leading causes of death in people with diabetes in some countries. Diabetes is linked to cognitive decline, depression, sleep apnea, and liver disease. Also, none of this is surprising to anybody who studies pathophysiology. But what I want to talk about here is the big, it was called the UK Prospective Diabetes Study or UKPDS. Why I want to focus on it is because it can hopefully lead you away from all of these complications, prevent them before they even happening. And it's using something called the legacy effect or metabolic memory. People with type 2 diabetes were studied for 40 years. That's one of the longest clinical trial follow-ups in history with 80,000 person years of data. Okay, and what they found was good blood sugar and early control continue. These people had fewer attacks, fewer complications, and lived longer, even 24 years after the trial ended. So what this basically taught us is, so there was another study, by the way, just FYI, it was in type 1s, and they basically found the same thing. So what does all of this data mean for, I get bogged down in some of the data, but I need you to know where it came from. Think of it this way. Your body remembers high blood sugar. Every year of poorly controlled diabetes leaves a permanent mark on your blood vessels. But the flip side is also true. Every year of good control, particularly early on, pays dividends for decades. So for the docs, if you're listening, the mechanism likely involves advanced glycation end products, oxidative stress, and epigenetic changes that enhance pro-inflammatory gene expression. Critically, just something to remember, each percentage point higher the A1C seen 20 years before death confers 36% increased relative risk for death compared with just 8% for value seen 5 years before death. So basically, the longer you keep it low, even if it's not at 7, the better off they are long term. This is not the same with some of the other things you see with diabetes. So, blood pressure, there's no legacy effect. Cholesterol, no legacy effect. This seems to be very specific to diabetes, and again, probably because of the pathophysiology.
2: Absolutely, absolutely. And I think it's also because of the way that we measure A1Cs. It's a 3 month kind of measurement of the blood. It's not like a snapshot in time with a blood pressure or things like that. And I think it makes sense, right? It's just like I like the way that you earlier in our talk, you had said it's like rust. Think of it as rust on pipes. And it's exactly right. You can. If we're using that same analogy, if you've got things going through the pipes that are going to cause corrosion, it's going to speed that effect up. Similarly, if you have super high sugars, if you're having sugars in the 300s, 400s, and you're not doing anything about it, your body is going to be affected by those high amounts for longer periods of time. And just like you said, the opposite is true. Bringing down those sugars, getting them into the 120s, getting your A1C below 7 or as close to 7 as possible, those are going to pay dividends.

0: evidence, like you said, because that oxidative stress, right, that rust on the inside of your pipes, what we're doing is we're effectively decreasing that corrosion. And I think for the our patients, that's a really good way of explaining that to them. I think that legacy effect, and I wasn't aware of that study. When you said legacy effect, I was like, oh, I know exactly what you're talking about, but I didn't know those actual numbers. And so now there's actual numbers. So if you have a skeptic patient who's like, I don't believe anything these people say, there's nothing, you guys are just trying to make a buck off my corpse. No, we can direct you to actual numbers. And for the skeptic patient, that's actually a very good tool for us as clinicians to point forward. So I think that's great. I like that idea of that legacy effect giving such longevity to patients and letting them know that, because we can say it. We could say, this is gonna help you out for 20, 30 years, and it really doesn't have any weight to it. But now that we can show that yes, these are the numbers. 40 years of studying people show that they have less events that could be a life-changing event, whether it's a heart attack, stroke, or kidney disease, going on dialysis, that kind of stuff.
1: Yes, sir. Or lack thereof in this study population. So control it early.
0: Right, exactly.
1: So I would like to talk about the pillars of protection. So blood sugar control is obvious. Again, CGM, CGM, CGM. That's again continuous glucose monitoring.
2: I'm getting ready to ask, what is CGM? I have not heard that
1: Yes.
2: before. Thank you.
1: Again, so whatever your insurance covers, Libre is $60 for cash pay patients, just as an FYI. So even if your insurance doesn't cover it, get it at Sam's or Costco with a coupon that you can get online, $60. Blood glucose is one of the pillars. We'll talk about it briefly a little bit later, but I want to get to the other pillars. So blood pressure is the second pillar. So recent guidelines now suggest, and this was the BP Road trial, that we target 120, even in adults over 50 with type 2 diabetes. That was a change from the original recommendation of 140. So whether or not you're 50 or 40, the blood pressure goals are now the same. So hypertension and diabetes together more than double cardiovascular risk compared to either alone. So get it under control quickly and keep it there. Cholesterol, that's the third pillar. Statins are the foundation here. I know they get a bad rep. They are great drugs. If you're having cramps, it could be the type. Remember, there's some that affect muscle more than others. If you're on atorvastatin, which is Lipitor, try rosuvastatin, that is Crestor. It is water soluble and less likely to interfere with other drugs and cause those cramps. Let's see. Organ protective medications. This is where we make incredible strides in the last few years. So SGLT2, so you've seen Jardiance, you've seen Farxiga, Invokana was probably the original. These are great for cardiovascular and renal protective effects, even independent of diabetes now. GLP-1s, that is your Trulicity, your Ozempic. There is also, the GLP, GIP, that is tirzepatide, also known as Mounjaro. These have great now also approved for renal, but cardiovascular effects as well, cardioprotective, that is.
0: And now they're also considered first line therapy too. So before it was kind of, we had to do stepwise, we can go right to them.
1: Yes. Although insurance companies sometimes have their own, requirements. Yes. You should be able to start this. So for the docs, the ADA and ACE now recommend SGLT2 inhibitors and GLP-1s independent of A1C in patients with established ASCVD, heart failure, or CKD. These are organ protective therapies first, glucose lowering second in these populations. Don't wait for the A1C to be out of range. Start them early and keep them on. Screenings. This is the fifth pillar. Catch it before it catches you. So make sure you're getting your eye exams at least yearly. And then whatever they recommend after that, you're getting your urine, screened by your physician. Foot exams, whether it be a podiatrist or your PCP. And then your nerves should be examined. So this is just, it's part of the foot exam. It should be done. There's a monofilament. I really don't have a lot of fun facts for this one, except the eye screenings are now really easy. They even have AI-powered cameras that can screen your eyes for diabetic retinopathy right in your doctor's office most of the time. So there's no ophthalmologist needed in many cases for the initial screening. So if you think it's too difficult or time-consuming, ask about it. It might be available at your office.
0: And you don't have to have your eyes dilated for it.
1: Nope. No, you don't.
0: So it's super convenient.
2: Yeah, it's never fun to have your eyes dilated, that's for sure. Wow.
1: So the last thing I'd like to talk about, if that's okay, if you have time, is lifestyle. That's the foundation for everything. So medical nutrition therapy is something that everyone should be considering. So a 500 to 750 calorie deficit. So for those of you who don't know to count calories, go to the American Diabetes Association. They can teach you. They have a whole patient library. But that 500 to 750 deficit will help you lose a safe 2 to 3 pounds a week over time. A 5% weight loss can be majorly useful in controlling all of your chronic conditions.
2: There's so much more to be said on this topic, gentlemen, but I'm looking at our time, and unfortunately, we're out of time today, so we'll have to come back another time and continue this conversation. Thank you both for joining us today. 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
5: With SRN News, I'm Michael Harrington in Washington. Tributes are pouring in today from across the country and around the globe for Senator Lindsey Graham, a close ally of President Donald Trump, who passed away suddenly this morning after a brief illness. The South Carolina Republican was 71 years old. Graham was known for advocating a strong U.S. foreign policy. He initially opposed Mr. Trump and ran against him for president in 2016, but later became a staunch supporter. The U.S. has attacked Iran over an Iranian strike early this morning on a vessel in the Strait of Hormuz. Now, Iran has responded with attacks targeting several countries in the Middle East, including Bahrain, Kuwait, Qatar, Oman, and Jordan. Reportedly, the U.S. has launched another strike within the past hour. The burst of fighting raises new questions about efforts to reach a permanent end to a war that began all the way back in February. This is SRN.
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6: Welcome to Seculo. It's a Friday, and I will be joined momentarily by Logan Seculo in studio. A lot of moving parts around here this morning at the ACLJ, but this is a big story that came out. It was an exclusive from the Wall Street Journal. It dropped last night, and we're going to talk about it because I think it adds a layer to the whole mystery that's been going on around the plane change with the Air Force One transiting back to the United States after the NATO summit in Turkey. There's a lot of information coming out, a lot of questions from reporters. Why did we change planes? Why are we on the old Air Force One? Why'd you make us lower our shades before we took off? Things of that nature. But now we're finding out that Israel warned the United States that they had intel, and they gave it over to the U.S., that there is a fresh Iranian plan to assassinate President Trump. We know that he has been a target by the Iranians since the death of Qasem Soleimani. They vowed revenge against him, against our colleague Mike Pompeo, and many other former Trump administration officials from the first term. They were targeting them. And we also know that this sort of a plan with the new leadership in Iran would also directly violate the Memorandum of Understanding. It gives us a little bit more understanding of why the president seemed so dissatisfied, displeased with the Iranians in Turkey a few days ago when he had said, you know, why, Mr. President, did you say that they were great? They're easier to work with, much more rational. And now you're saying that they're horrible. He said, I got to know them. Well, maybe he also got to know that they are still planning on taking him out. That is still an objective of the Islamic Republic of Iran. It not that it seems like it matters at this point, but remember, these leaders had signed on in the Memorandum of Understanding to point two that says the United States of America and the Islamic Republic of Iran undertake to respect each other's sovereignty and territorial integrity and to refrain from interfering in each other's internal affairs. I think trying to assassinate the president of the United States of America would be a little bit in conflict with that point two of the MOU. So when the president says in his mind it's dead, I think we have a little bit more understanding why now. And we are going to talk about in the next segment that mystery surrounding Air Force One. When you layer it with this new plan that we're learning of Iran still wanting to assassinate the president of the United States. Yeah, maybe there was a plane change for a reason. We're going to get to that. But I also want to hear from you. Does it surprise you that as far as they had come in the talks, that this was still an objective of the Iranians to kill the president of the United States of America? Give me a call, 1-800-684-3110. That's 1-800-684-3110 to talk to me and Logan on air. He'll be joining me in the next segment. But folks, also, we are wrapping up Independence Week here at the ACLJ. We had a wonderful celebration over the weekend celebrating the 250th anniversary of the United States of America, of the Declaration of Independence. And we are in this match where every dollar you donate to the ACLJ during this match is doubled. And during Independence Week, we have this special offer, and it ends after this week. So if you are interested, get in now. 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So go to aclj.org/USA, donate today. Every gift is doubled, but for $250 or more, you can claim that cooler bag and coin. It's a one-time offer, gone after today. We'll talk to you in the next segment on Seculo. We'll be right back.
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9: We've witnessed monumental legal victories from defending the 14th Amendment and protecting our sacred American right to vote, the overturning of Roe v. Wade, and standing up for the religious liberty of our kids and seniors. But even with the many historic wins we've achieved, the battle is far from over. The attacks on our constitutionally protected rights persist. Countless unborn babies remain in jeopardy, and across the globe, innocent Christians are being targeted and killed across this country and around the world. 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Welcome back to Seculo. Will Haynes here and joined by Logan. Hey. I switched seats. It's fun. It's musical chair Friday.
10: Yeah, I said, get out of chair one.
9: Yeah, that's reserved for
10: that's
9: Logan.
10: That's how I do that. I say, you can't sit there.
9: The tension between us during a break when he's like, get out of my seat, it's wild, folks. Yeah. You wouldn't believe it. But I'm here sorry. We are.
10: Here we are, 1-800-684-3110 to get on the air today. And Will, it looks like the top story we were talking about is this threat. And look, the threat of President Trump's life is something that he seems to, after being, you know, had multiple assassination attempts and everything that we see in the news right now, obviously the currently the Tyler Robinson hearing happening right now, you think it would be something that would come off a bit more even serious. But the way President Trump talks about it does feel weirdly disarming. But maybe that is dealing with the fact that you have to understand that the reality is that you are threat number one in the world.
9: That's right. And I think we should play this. It's actually bite two from our list where a reporter was directly asking about a threat to Air Force One. Remember, they flew over on the new Air Force One. That is the one that was widely showcased at the America 250. It did a flyover. It has the red, white, and blue color scheme, which is a departure from the kind of baby blue color scheme that is historically with Air Force One. And what was, you know, they switch planes all the time. There's more than one of the old style Air Force Ones. There's always a backup in case okay. if something happens, right? It's less noticeable when the colors are the same of the plane. This is a different aircraft than they flew over on, and it's clear for everyone to see that you're walking onto a different plane.
10: To an older model, if you will.
9: It's a you went down to an older model 747 instead of the new one, as well as the livery of it. The paint scheme is completely different. So it caused reporters to ask questions about it. And specifically, the border of Iran and Turkey, they are neighbors. So the Iranians having a much closer strike point, if they were to want to try and do something against the president of the United States, it's a lot closer than even him being in Europe. So here's what the question was, because remember, they switched planes. There was some question about putting the shades down. Now, I've been on commercial flights all the time where they ask you, hey, lower your shades, whether it's a nighttime flight and they're wanting people to be able to sleep. Or sometimes the heat. There's all sorts of different things.
10: I understand why it would be alarming.
9: But here's what we have. Bite two. We're asked directly about a threat from Iran against Air Force One just yesterday.
11: Were you aware of any credible threat by Iran against Air Force One?
12: Well, I have a threat all the time. I'm number one on their list before you. But if I go, you go. Mm-hmm. Right?
11: But was there a specific threat today?
12: So perhaps someday you want to change professions.
9: So once again, there is the president saying, I'm number one on their list, and says, if I go, you go, making a joke with the reporters that are clearly nervous, which is probably an unsettling conversation.
10: I'm sure every time you're especially in international areas, not just, you know, flying over the country.
9: Right.
10: But anytime you get on the airplane, look, I'm not a great flyer. Anytime I get on an airplane in general, I'm always concerned. But getting on an airplane with the president of the United States in an active war that's happening right now, when he just called a bunch of people who he had a ceasefire with, you know, scum and was going after them and all of those things happening, clearly, you know that you're taking an extra step of risk.
9: Well, and here's what we know now. The Israelis have intelligence that they shared with the United States that there is a fresh Iranian plot to kill the president of the United States. That is their goal. It has been their goal. He even says, I'm their number one target. There, I guess, maybe was a sense that had quieted down with the MOU, with new leadership, that they are not for any reason whatsoever that they would still be wanting to carry that out. It is clear that it seems that is still an objective of the Islamic Republic of Iran. Maybe that is partially why we heard his language change in Turkey. When he said it wasn't just the strikes against the shipping vessels, but also this new intelligence report that they are still actively trying to target the president of the United States. That, to me,
6: leads more to him saying that the MOU, the Memorandum of Understanding, and the ceasefire is dead, because it violates the very second point that we will respect the sovereignty of each other's nations. I think it also tells us that if they're still going after the president, I think when you think historically of President Trump, he gave them an opportunity, but maybe a regime change isn't so far off the table as we may have thought. They are still targeting him. They are still going after him. And then you hear this language where he all of a sudden says they're scum. He says they're the worst humans, all of these things. And they say, well, you were praising them. He said, well, then I got to know them. His view, whether he had this view the whole time and was giving them benefit of the doubt or playing out this discussion, is clearly publicly changed on the leadership in Iran. Now, there was also a Truth Social post this morning where he said the Islamic Republic of Iran has asked us to continue talks. We agreed to do so, but the United States has stated to them in no uncertain terms the ceasefire is over. Thank you for your attention to this matter. So the president, even willing to let Iranian delegations still meet with our negotiators, with Jared Kushner, with Steve Witkoff, I doubt we'll see the vice president necessarily, unless it, for some reason, there is a change in tone. I doubt he will join those talks again. But he is saying, yeah, you can try and salvage this all you want, but that doesn't mean we are withholding firing back at you and taking out targets if we have intelligence that we need to strike.
10: And I think I want to go to a call. Let's go to Bill in Wyoming. Bill is on the show a lot. He's an ACLJ champion. When you're an ACLJ champion, by the way, you get bumped to the front of the line in the phone call. So if you call in, you tell the phone screen you're a champion, they check it out, and you get bumped to the front. I always like to give that. It's just a little perk, by the way. And a champion is someone that gives on a monthly basis. And right now we are in Independence Week. We are wrapping it up today. It's the last day where you can get that special offer right now, where gifts over $250 at aclj.org/USA. 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And again, you can support the work of the ACLJ directly at aclj.org. All donations are doubled right now. But let's go to Bill in Wyoming. Bill, thanks for calling once again.
13: Hi, can you hear me?
10: We got you.
13: Okay. Well, first of all, let you know that I sent my my money in yesterday.
10: Thank you so much. So, we appreciate that.
13: About this whole thing, I'm fairly well cool with what the president says and does. It's just the fact that I get the idea that the press thinks that he's got to be responsible to them for whatever he thinks, says, and does, considering not only the this country, but also Iran. And I just really get upset about this.
6: Well, once again, the way that the media has become and evolved in this country is frankly wild. When you see even the way they're covering like the main race, and we'll talk about some of that with Rick Grenell later. But yeah, all of a sudden, when it's their safety, they're very concerned. And I get that. I mean, I would probably be a little bit concerned too. I mean, even the shade thing, the shades within the Air Force One. I mean, I say, you know, I've been on airliners that do this. It clearly was something that alarmed the reporters, though.
10: Yeah,
6: it was. Because they did directly ask about that as if it was something that they hadn't experienced before.
10: Unusual.
6: So even that, it is able to look and say, hey, something was different when that plane left Turkey. And there was a heightened sense among the other people. President Trump obviously was able to make jokes, but he's the one who's had a target on his back for a long time. But the individuals on that plane with him clearly felt uncertain based off the changes, based off the itinerary changes, based off things they were asked to do that they felt were out of the ordinary. And remember, the press pool is typically the same people traveling with the president often. So it wouldn't be like, oh, you've just never been on Air Force One before. These are people that know the routine. They understand the protocols as well as the security things that go into this. So once again, I think getting this new report does shed a lot more light on that entire scenario where, oh, yeah, Iran is still actively trying to take out the president of the United States. And when he was in Turkey, he was right at their doorstep. That would be a time that you would think that a plot would be something they would try to execute at that point.
10: Yeah, I mean, this isn't the way President Trump talks, as I said, can make it feel a bit less serious. But look, remember, this is a man who has already survived multiple assassination attempts. We are talking about these kind of things in the news right now. And, you know, obviously from the Charlie Kirk assassination, it's nothing to joke about. And though President Trump may be trying to disarm them a little bit, disarm the press even, by saying, haha, you know, I'm number one on the list. Maybe you're getting a different profession if you didn't. I mean, somewhat that's just, again, joking, but it's also dealing with the reality of a time at war. We have seen this now many times, and let's not joke around too much about it and understand the press is concerned, and I understand that. I want to hear from you, though. What do you think? 1-800-684-3110. I think what in general we need to just be making sure not just we're praying for President Trump or praying for leader, praying for everybody, praying for this country, that we will be able to get through everything safely and have a protected country, protected leadership, the security succeeds, and the fact that this all gets played out in front of you. It's not unlike what I've said with the war, the back and forth of the war. When it gets played out in front of you in the press, it changes the way your mind comprehends all of this. Let's go. 1-800-684-3110. Give me a call. 1-800-684-3110. Again, support the work of the ACLJ. 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We'll be right back with more on Seculo.
9: We've witnessed monumental legal victories from defending the 14th Amendment and protecting our sacred American right to vote, the overturning of Roe v. Wade, and standing up for the religious liberty of our kids and seniors. But even with the many historic wins we've achieved, the battle is far from over. The attacks on our constitutionally protected rights persist. Countless unborn babies remain in jeopardy, and across the globe, innocent Christians are being targeted and killed across this country and around the world. This fight isn't just the ACLJ's, it's all of ours. 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
10: Welcome back to Seculo. We're going to be taking your calls in this segment at 1-800-684-3110. We also have a special video presentation we're going to run in just a moment. Before we do that, I want to take Dee. She kind of reiterated what I was even saying in the last segment. Dee in California, go ahead.
14: Yes, I as a Christian, I'm very concerned. I think we as Christians need to really pray, not just for President Trump, but his family, our vice president and his family, all the administration and their families. Because they don't, this kind of group that in Iran, they don't care who they go after. So that being said, I think constant prayer. And also, while I was on hold, I thought of another thing I share with people. I don't know that President Trump is a modern-day Job, but when you think of the story of Job and what all he and his family went through and what President Trump and his family's gone through, it makes you wonder, you know.
10: Dee, I think that the reason biblical stories resonate for millennia, for thousands of years, is because they have direct correlation a lot of times of what's happening in our world, and they get told over and over again because you can take something from them. You can apply them to your lives. So I assume that's even what you're saying. I think we can all do that for a lot of the stories from the Bible. That being said, Dee, look, I want you to be very understanding, very clear. This is why this hits home a little bit for us. Everyone in this studio has had these threats happen to them. Yeah, we may not be getting those directly from, the Ayatollah and but the internet, the way the press works, the way the vitriol has come, you're talking about real security risks for any of us that even are just public figures in the smallest of scale and understand. So I ask you not only to pray for the protection of our country. Pray for protection of our families as well, because I'll pray for your family, because you're even taking a risk by just calling. This is the craziest part of the world we live in. You're just calling in. Give me your first name. You're in your state. And there could be someone listening who is unhinged, who decides that that is enough. The fact that you said we should call and pray for President Trump, are you connected it to a biblical story?
15: Well, in even that, we even when it comes to the Iranian threat, we've had Secretary Pompeo on this set. You've seen that. That's no, you know, hidden secret that he's been in our office. And we've seen the protocols and protections that have to go into his travel because he has a direct threat against his life by the Iranians. But I think this ties actually very well, because, you know, we can pray for our leaders, even if we don't agree with them. Even if it is Joe Biden in office, or if it were Kamala Harris, you should be praying for your leadership. You should be praying that God will influence their life and that they will be making wise decisions
10: right
15: for this country that they are in leadership over. And not even that it'll be the right policy decisions that you agree with, but they will have wisdom to shepherd this country forward. And I think that's why this video is important, because we, during this Independence Week, we are talking about protecting the foundations of this country and fighting for this country. And that's exactly what this video leads into. So I'm just going to play it and we'll talk to you on the other side. But take a look at what our team put together for you.
8: As we celebrate America's 250th birthday, there's plenty of patriotic pride in the red, white, and blue. There's also a lot of negativity around America. There are questions like, are we united? Are we exceptional? Are we worth defending? Yet, despite all of America's faults, flaws, and blemishes, there remains one undeniable fact. The world needs America. The world needs America's ideals that were first endowed by our Creator, recognized in the Constitution, protected by our soldiers, and preserved by its citizens. You don't need to go far beyond America's borders to understand the forces aligned against us. When America is weak, we've seen what kind of evil can propagate. Those forces need Americans like you to get distracted and become disengaged, because America's force for good in the world can only be sustained if we stay in the fight. Otherwise, some brand of evil will slowly take our place of influence.
16: We live in a democratic republic, and we need to defend the values of this republic. So it's worth defending that Constitution today.
8: Sometimes it's easy and popular to criticize the wars America has fought, question the values behind the sacrifices made by our soldiers. But if you were to ask them, they'd tell you they didn't fight for a political party, a policy, or for the latest trend to spike in the polls. They fought to preserve the American ideal and its place in the world.
17: If you live in this country, then support it, regardless of who the politicians are. I would like people to look at this place and say, this is gorgeous. Why not support it?
18: Well, I come from a family of veterans. My grandfather served in World War I, my dad in Korea, Vietnam.
16: And it's worth celebrating the freedoms that we have because of what people like them, ordinary people, have done. They truly are heroes.
17: Definitely would encourage them to join the services, whether it's Army, Navy, Marines, Air Force, or going into the Coast Guard. Any of these services that do great things for our country, and be a part of the solution and enjoy what we have and do what you can to make our country better.
15: You see, the truth about America was recognized and written at its founding, quote, to form a more perfect union. America wasn't perfect 250 years ago, and it's still not perfect now. That's why the ACLJ defends your rights, like freedom of the press, freedom of speech, and freedom to worship, so that those same rights are protected and perfected for future generations. Whether it's defending your right to vote for the candidate of your choice, or defending the right of a girl in middle school who just wants to talk about Jesus, the ACLJ is working to make our union more perfect. Because if we lose the American ideals here at home, the light of those ideals, projected into a dark world, will also go out. It's what we work for and pray to preserve for another 250 years.
10: And that, of course, is why we are also celebrating America 250 this week. And look, I just got out of another interview as well. We kind of even said we like to celebrate America as patriotic Americans all year long, you know, every day we can. However, it did feel like the celebrations kind of wrapped up. We all moved on and back to the normal chaos of being an American right now in 2026. But that's why we wanted to celebrate this entire week with Independence Week. And I encourage you, as we wrap up this first half hour, we got a second half hour of the show coming up. I want you to be a part of it. You can call in at 1-800-684-3110. But if you lose us here, maybe you need to join us later on, or maybe you're not live watching live, maybe you're watching archived, I encourage you, go to aclj.org. It's our last day of Independence Week. I believe this offer will last throughout the weekend, though. If you go and you go aclj.org/USA, get the ACLJ cooler bag and the ACLJ challenge coin, America 250 challenge coin, as a special gift from us to you for any gift over $250. 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I'm excited we're able to offer those things. A special gift. But we keep this show on the air. We keep ourselves in the courtrooms. 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Be a part of it today. Three lines are open. Second half hour coming up. We take less than a minute break if you're watching online. That's at aclj.org. Be right back.
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5: With SRN News, I'm Michael Harrington in Washington. Tributes pouring in today for Senator Lindsey Graham, a close ally of President Donald Trump. He died suddenly this morning after a brief illness. The South Carolina Republican was 71. Graham was known for advocating for a strong U.S. foreign policy. The U.S. has attacked Iran over an Iranian strike on a vessel in the Strait of Hormuz early this morning. Iran has responded with more attacks, these targeting several countries throughout the Middle East, missiles being fired into Bahrain, Kuwait, Qatar, Oman, and Jordan today. The burst of fighting raises new questions about efforts to reach a permanent end to the war that began back in February. The strait is a key transit route for oil and natural gas that has become the sticking point in negotiations. Repeated fighting over the past week has left negotiators with not much to do. House GOP leaders plan to bring legislation to the floor this week that would make daylight saving time permanent.
23: GOP leaders are moving ahead with a vote on the so-called Sunshine Protection Act because the bill is a major priority for Florida Republicans, including Congresswoman Anna Paulina Luna. It's also a top priority for President Donald Trump, who in recent months has personally been calling lawmakers to urge them to back the measure that would add more sunlight to the evening hours and end the twice-yearly practice of changing the clocks. Luna helped tank a procedural vote before the 4th of July holiday in protest of the Senate not having passed the GOP elections bill known as the Save America Act. She is still not committed to allowing legislation to go through when Congress is due to return on Monday. Bernie Bennett in Washington.
5: Volkswagen CEO indicating he's trying to avoid closing plants as he seeks to turn around the automaker's performance. The Germany-based company faces pressure to cut costs at home and increasingly intense competition in the lucrative and gigantic Chinese market. This is SRN News.
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25: This afternoon, expect a mix of clouds and sun with scorching temperatures soaring to a record-breaking high of 97 degrees, surpassing the previous record of 96 degrees set in 1990. It will feel humid with a chance of isolated thunderstorms. Watch out for gusty winds during any downpours tonight. Anticipate scattered thunderstorms early on, followed by clearing skies. The overnight low will be around 79 degrees. That's your AccuWeather forecast. I'm meteorologist Joe Lundberg for AM 860, The Answer.
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28: Hello, Florida. This is Joe Mullins of the Live, Work, Shop, Play Show, and welcome to another beautiful weekend in the greatest state in the greatest country in the world. It is an honor to be able to travel the world and say you're from America, and even more so, you're from Florida. This is why the other 49 states always are looking at Florida, going, how can we be more like them? We have some of the best places to live, work, shop, and play. And that's because we are one of the most conservative and safest states in the world. And with me today, I've got a very special guest. I've got Haley Thomas. Haley, welcome to the show.
29: Thank you so much.
28: And you are with an organization, and this organization is really, to me, Florida, when you think of Disney World, you think of all the kids and all the people going there. But people don't realize Disney and Orlando have a bigger threat. A lot of families go there with their kids and all of a sudden find themselves looking for them in a park or searching for them to never see them again.
29: Right.
28: And it's the trafficking that you see happen in states like us that have families coming to them. Now, you're with a company or an organization called Black Flag Innocence Foundation.
29: Mm-hmm.
28: And it's a nonprofit. And y'all serve to help combat the human trafficking that we're seeing in our states and in our country and in our world
29: mm-hmm.
28: right now.
29: That's
28: Tell
29: correct.
28: Us a little bit about this organization.
29: So Black Flag Innocence Foundation was founded by those who have the heart and drive still, veteran-owned and operated, J.J. Johnson, Alyssa, former Miss USA, and then Dan Simmons. They came together with the passion to save children. You know, quite frankly, they need the heroes that have the kind of training that they both bring to the table to conduct the operations necessary to save their lives. And with that said, it's like God strategically aligned the right people to drive the mission forward. What we've done is strategically mapped out the blueprint to conduct operations safely and within the guidelines necessary to perform operations. So that way we're getting the convictions necessary. It's ongoing daily battle. Intel gathering doesn't stop. It's 24/7. And then setting up the operations, remaining in contact with local entities. Relationships is what it comes down to at the end of the day for Black Flag Innocence. It's establishing and aligning ourselves with the right people that have the right drive behind them to support the mission.
6: So you're protecting kids. It's an organization that's looking out for the kids. To explain the process, how do you protect the kids? How do you get the people that are doing it? What is the mission that's set out, and what occurs, and what is the end goal to be able to do to keep these kids from being re-trafficked?
29: Right. So at the end of the day, it starts at home, right? It's informing the public of how parents can conduct themselves in a manner in which that they know how to watch out for the alarming signs, right? How children become vulnerable in whether it's going to play football or go to play, do jujitsu or daycares. Are they checking local daycare policies? Are they checking the church daycare policies? So it's informing, giving the parents the knowledge necessary in knowing how to understand that their children may be vulnerable, especially with social media, their cell phones, the apps that they're taking part in, right? That's just at the very start of everything. Knowledge is power, right? We want to educate parents. We want to educate the public that this is where it begins, is at home talking to your children. Then it moves on to the bigger picture of our blueprint of how we conduct operations internally. There's a lot of red tape that we have to be aware of, because at the end of the day, we need to know what our boundaries are that law enforcement needs, the criteria they need to see to take home the guy that we just hunted down. So it's by doing our due diligence and aligning ourselves with guys like such as ICAC and local law enforcement and entities that are going to support us in our operations. We're definitely in need of state DAs and attorneys to support us as well. So when we move forward with these operations, that there's an end result, which is getting rid of the bad guys, taking them off the streets.
6: Now, when I served as a commissioner in Flagler County, one of the biggest things, we had a lot of people that were naive that said, human trafficking isn't a problem in Flagler County. And when our sheriff and I got together and I became over the National Association of Counties, I served on their human trafficking committee, and they talked about how a place like Disney World was one of the most vulnerable places. We're in there, we're family. Yeah. How quick you lose your kids. I mean, yeah. I've been there so many times.
29: Well, think your guard is down.
6: And my kids have gone. Mm-hmm. Yeah, you're just thinking, Mickey,
29: yeah.
6: It's no big deal.
29: Yeah.
6: And I can't tell you how many times I've lost my kids in there to find them later. And I was at one of these conferences in NACO, and it was in Vegas, and my daughter had joined me out there, and we were literally watching the documentary, great documentary, Searching for Jane Doe. Mm. And the father walks out, and all of a sudden he looks out the door. This is the beginning of the show, and he goes, "Where is my daughter? Who took her? Where has she gone to?" And then he looks out and sees this big world.
29: Mm-hmm.
6: And you're thinking how quick and how big
29: how
6: the world
29: sudden.
6: Is. And
29: mm-hmm.
6: it's just all of a sudden, you have no clue.
29: Yeah.
6: But in the documentary, as they played it and they revealed what had happened, the lady that was the predator set up with the cartel, she was briefed on the mother and the father mm-hmm. fighting. They were in arguments.
29: Mm-hmm.
6: The lady went to the daughter's soccer camp. The mother got delayed by one of the cartel members traffic stop. He hit her car.
29: Mm-hmm.
6: And then the lady went to the child and said, "Your mom has told me," and said her name. "And your mom told me to come pick you up.
29: Yeah.
6: She's delayed. She's fighting with your father and there's a problem." And she knew the whole background history of the mother and the father fighting.
29: Yeah.
6: And the little girl just cried and got vulnerable at that moment and went with the the lady.
29: Yeah.
6: And then they never saw her
29: They're
6: again.
29: They're strategic.
6: It's so crazy yes. how this is thought out. We yep. don't think this way.
29: No.
6: But like you said, education and hearing it and yep. seeing it, you yeah. start thinking, okay, be careful what yeah. you say in public. Be careful how you use and watch your children.
29: Yeah.
6: Watch them.
29: Watch your children. Yes. It's all about, I'm a single mom, to be honest with you. And so I am very vulnerable. But because I know this knowledge, because I have this intel, I carry myself in such a way that I'm not an easy target. But there are those that walk on a daily basis in a manner in which that they're making themselves an easy target or remaining complacent. And it's just out of pure ignorance, if you want to call it that. But if we allow ourselves to be aware, right, expose ourselves to knowledge, like, you're going to change how you conduct business when you're pumping gas every day.
6: Yeah.
29: You know, they're paying attention to, you know, who's present at the vehicle. Did you lock your car? Where's the child positioned within the vehicle? How are you positioned at your vehicle when standing there pumping your gas? When you're bringing your child out from a store and you're loading your child into the car and your child's fighting with you or laughing and you're distracted, like, where's your back positioned? You know, are you more worried about the groceries? Are you more worried about getting your child strapped in first? Like, all of these things that are day-to-day basis that we're so like, that keep us so distracted, you know, that could be your most vulnerable moment and your last moment with your child. So those are just moments in which I've chosen to change how I conduct business on the day-to-day basis.
6: Well, you said education, mm-hmm. and that's so important. Letting those organizations, letting the you know, I thought if the mom would have just talked to the soccer coach and the soccer organization and said, hey, we've got to pay attention to this trafficking. Mm-hmm. Nobody but me or some, if mm-hmm. I will call you if I don't, do not let this
29: yep.
6: child go
29: it's
6: with anyone.
29: Be, yep.
6: And they don't hold these, but they mm-hmm. let the child wander off a little bit yeah. and then walked away. And you see this happening.
29: Yeah.
6: I go to my son's events and I see them just walk off the field. The coaches are
29: Who's
6: not trained
29: yep.
6: and they're not watching them and they mm-hmm. could go get in anyone's car.
29: Mm-hmm.
6: And all it takes is to someone like you to walk up and tell my child, your dad, Joe, sent me to pick you up and I'm here. And my child's probably going to walk with you and yep. go with you thinking he's doing what his dad wanted him
29: right.
6: to do. So it's so scary thinking these moments. So these are happening. Do you see trafficking going up now, or do you see, is it falling in numbers, or is it growing? What is the statistics happening with it?
29: Well, I think trafficking has always been prevalent and rampant. I just think we live in a generation now where we're so exposed to knowledge. That it's in our face and we're aware of it, which is a good thing. We should be. But at the same time, we're also more exposed to be trafficked. So it's going up as far as I'm concerned with social media, allowing
6: right.
29: children to be trafficked and groomed at an earlier point, right? They start in your home. And that's the scary part. It's no longer out there in the big bad world. It's when you hand your child a phone, you're giving the child the world access to your child. So they're able to start probing in social media. They're able to start probing in apps. They're able to just then begin grooming. That's where they're gathering the intel of who the parents are, what the routine is, what the school drop-off time is, what school they go to, what friends do they hang out with. Like, that is the scary factor about trafficking, is that it's became so at your fingertips that it can be done right there in your home. So,
6: you know, we're seeing stuff and it's something, again, I go back to the county and me talking to the community with the sheriff and trying to show them, hey, it is happening in Flagler. Once we started opening the doors up and looking at it, we realized a lot of kids were getting grabbed from places like the beach, from places like Orlando with mm-hmm. Disney World,
29: mm-hmm.
6: and they were driving at least an hour, which we're exactly an hour away from Orlando.
29: Mm-hmm.
6: They were driving an hour, stopping in a hotel room, getting off the interstates, hiding and not, you just wouldn't expect it to be that close. And people were looking so far out and paying attention mm-hmm. to deeper areas. So they use those cities, and our city found we've caught a lot of human traffickers coming mm-hmm. through there. We've
29: yeah.
6: rescued a lot of kids. How prevalent do you see drugs playing a part in human trafficking?
29: It goes hand in hand. You know, they need it. You know, I would say that it goes hand in hand. And just as you brought up earlier about, you know, rehabilitation centers,
6: yeah.
29: you know, utilizing, identifying victims when they're at their most vulnerable. it's another part of the war. It's another part of the battle that we're up against.
6: I went into treatment 14 years ago from drugs and alcohol and have been 15 years sober this year. And I remember the day I went in there, I was vulnerable. I was broken down. I was sitting in there and just felt like, you know what? I want to surrender and I want help. I was so thankful to see people that were able to help me. I can't imagine a person going in there being vulnerable. Mm-hmm. And what we're talking about for the listeners and the people, we're talking about Haida. I met with them last week and we were in a meeting in DC and they were talking about how treatment centers are being manipulated by cartels. They're giving a lot of money to the treatment centers to play a part in bringing these young kids, boys and girls,
29: yeah,
6: back to the, when they come in, they rest

0: with him. Mm-hmm. Pretty dim future.
1: And that's what we found in conducting operations. Our guys go in, they put down the blood, sweat, and tears in rescuing children. And then it's where are these children going afterwards? And they have witnessed that children were then re-trafficked, you know, because of the systems that are put in place to so-called help the children are then actually used to traffic the children. And so can you imagine going through the lengths and depths of conducting those rescues, being for a moment a glimpse of hope, only to find out later that you played a part and role in helping them being re-trafficked.
0: Yeah.
1: And we've thought about that. That's the difference in Black Flag Innocence Foundation, is they think of the whole picture. You know, we want to ensure that we're aligning ourselves with the right entities that know how to properly vet the homes that are taking on and opening up their homes for these children, that they are able to respond to a traumatized victim in the appropriate manner, because they require and they deserve all the help and care in the world. So it's the whole picture, right, from start to finish. It's important that we conduct business appropriately within the appropriate lines and boundaries established by local entities, because we want to get the conviction. We don't want them back out there on the streets. You know, we want to break the network is what we want to do, and we will do.
0: So, now, how dangerous is it for your guys, your group, to go in? I mean, it must be. I mean, they're going into places where guns, drugs, trafficking is going on. It can't be a safe environment. It's got to be a scary one. Where are you finding these people to go in and do it? And how are they going? How dangerous is it?
1: So Black Flag Innocence Foundation was founded by those who own Black Flag International. We recruit only tier 1, tier 2 level guys. And for those listening, tier 1, we're referring to former special forces, those who have, you know, retired out of the military, and they still have that burning desire to put to work all the training and the background that they've earned in the military to good use. Anytime I talk to any of my guys and I tell them about the nonprofit, there's not a second doubt or question in their mind. They're sign me up. They know what they're up against. They are seasoned veterans that are willing to serve and fight the mission. So there's an endless plethora of guys who are ready to fight and be the heroes on the front line. So that's not a problem at all. We maintain the standard across the board as far as like from recruitment for Black Flag International, which is an executive protection company, and Black Flag Innocence Foundation.
0: I have heard of Black Flag working with a lot of celebrities in my sports and entertainment career. You guys do an amazing job of protecting entertainers, high net worth people that are out there go through. And it's great to see a cause used like this. How do you fund this organization?
1: All through donation. All through donation and the support of people who have the same drive and heart for us. So we're thankful for those who have supported us and continue to support us, but we're always in need, right?
0: How do you let the listener know to be able to reach out and support? Is there a link? Is there a place on the internet? What is the best way for them?
1: So you can find us. So start off at Black Flag International. We have a beautiful website that links you directly to our nonprofit, Black Flag Innocence Foundation. And there's a easy little button right there to go ahead and click and sign up and donate when you're ready. But to be clear, it's Black Flag International, and you'll find Black Flag Innocence Foundation on our page.
0: Thank you for joining us today. And I want to ask this with you real quick. I heard this statistics. How many children, people think automatically they're little girls vulnerable and they don't think about their boys. In some of the statistics they showed in that documentary, they said boys are higher human trafficked than girls.
1: You're giving me chills just asking this question. I'm a single mom to a baby boy.
0: Wow.
1: Who's 2 years old. And so being a single mom, I am the target, right? I fit the mold. I'm very vulnerable. What sets me apart, though, is having the knowledge, right, and how I conduct business, as I said earlier. But I was listening to a documentary done by Craig Sawyer, Vets for Child Rescue. They're fully up and operational out of Texas and conducting business well. They're getting convictions all the time. But in that documentary, what shook me to my core was that he expressed

0: Boys specifically are far more vulnerable because predators will identify that there is no man at home, that there's no father figure at home. And so they begin grooming early on in that father figure role. And that's the thing about these predators. As you said earlier, they think about the whole picture. Young women become a target because maybe in the way and manner in which they're dressing, it's not simply because it's provocative, but it's because they identify that there must be no man at home, no father figure at home, or parental figure at home that is informing that little girl to dress in a way that is protective, right? That is not revealing. Like, that's the way these predators think. They think at every level in which way are you most vulnerable that they're going to penetrate. And then they're going to think of they're in for the long haul. They're predators. They're ready to go in and take and wait as long as it takes to get your baby.
1: It's unbelievable some of the things you're saying, and really the knowledge of just being aware, the awareness of it, having the knowledge of it. Again, these are, do you have some places you recommend people listening and going to be able to be educated on stuff like this?
0: Personally, I've gone. I'm just doing my due diligence and aligning myself with other foundations that are successful. But going online and researching how to discuss with a child what it looks like and how to, like inappropriate touching isn't okay, right? One of the biggest lessons having a 2-year-old at home is talking to the child at home at their level, right? So he's 2 years old, but he understands this is my body. And he knows every part is my body, and that nobody can just touch, not even just the private parts. It's every part of your body is your body, and that's a boundary. And what are the follow-on words? No, thank you, my body. And you speak at their level, even to my 9-year-old niece. I'm speaking at her level to educate her. And then as well as like doing your due diligence in educating yourself in social media. I think that's the greatest battle that us parents are up against is understanding social media is where your child is most vulnerable, right? Parental blockers are not enough. Your child snapping a selfie in a school t-shirt tells the predator everything they need to
1: There they
0: know.
1: go.
0: Honestly, they can track down and map out your day-to-day business of, where the child is and how often they're playing at that specific park. Intel is AI is great, internet is great to an extent, and then, but it's just as great for these networks. They're utilizing it to serve their mission, which is to take and traffic your child. So knowing how to educate your child in internet safety, social media safety, and talking to them openly and don't hold back and be transparent. So go online, start finding out resources that will help you and teach you the verbiage and the lingo necessary. And to be clear, Black Flag Innocence Foundation is motivated to start developing these resources for parents. My role specifically will be targeted towards helping parents and educating parents. We plan to provide these kinds of resources as well as providing resources for churches and conducting security risk assessments in the future. We're not there yet, but we plan to start there because churches have been a big support in our mission. So.
1: Haley, I appreciate you coming on today. This is one of those shows that I hate doing because as a parent, as a single parent, you do fear, you do worry about the vulnerability of your child and how you're out trying to make it work and do things. But the education is so powerful.
0: It is.
1: It is such a good, I always say darkness is not knowing and education is enlightening, and light will always overrule darkness.
0: Great.
1: It's great having you on today. Again, tell our listeners how they can reach out and support.
0: So Black Flag International, an executive protection agency. You can find our beautiful website that is linked directly to Black Flag Innocence Foundation. 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As far as Black Flag Innocence Foundation, you can find us there. You can reach out to us directly. It's me that'll be answering back and getting back to you guys if you have questions. And if you're ready to support the mission, just send yourself and let us know.
1: Hey, thank you for coming on today. And I want to remind our listeners, Florida, we boast about being one of the greatest states and truly are. And tourism is one of the biggest factors that makes us one of the strongest states in the world. a lot of people come to our area trusting that they'll be safe. I certainly know when I go to California, I've got major risks that I have when I go out there. But they don't have the same leadership. They don't have the same people occupying and guidance. They got some great people, but there's overwhelmingly a lot of people in there that think it's okay to live the way they live, with the open drugs, the free zones to do drugs in, mm-hmm. and kids being grabbed up and we'll get them back. They'll be okay. Or this won't happen, or turning their heads on it. It is so important for this state and the other states to have these organizations and operations. And when people come to our state, they trust that they're going to have an amazing experience. We market it, we promote it, so does Disney. And it's things that organizations like Disney and our state need to be more aware of, need to put more information in and have things through the park. I know it may be negative, but put these things through the park, getting people remember and reminding them to watch their children, because we have an obligation in this state and in this country to be able to come to enjoy it, to live, to work, to shop and play, and to be able to go back and take your family in it and out, back out of it wholesome. And that's one of the most important things. So please, let's reach out, speak, do not be ashamed to talk about this. Do not hide it. Speak about this dialogue and support wonderful agencies like this.
0: Thank you.
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3: SRN News, I'm Mary Rose. Senator Lindsey Graham, a close ally of President Donald Trump, has died after a brief illness, according to his office. The South Carolina Republican was 71. Graham was known for advocating a strong U.S. foreign policy. He initially opposed President Trump and ran against him for presidency in 2016, but later became a staunch supporter. Graham had just returned from Ukraine, where he'd met with Ukrainian President Zelensky. Graham was known for advising the president on matters such as Iran and Russia. President Trump said Graham sounded a little bit tired but perfect when the senator called the president Saturday night after returning from his trip. Iranian state media are now reporting new attacks on military targets on an Iranian island near the Strait of Hormuz. This.
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6: This afternoon, expect a mix of clouds and sunshine with hot temperatures surpassing the record high of 96 degrees set back in 1990. It will be humid with the possibility of a thunderstorm in some areas, bringing gusty winds along with it. The high will reach 97 degrees. Tonight, there may be isolated thunderstorms early on, but skies will gradually clear. The low will be around 79 degrees. That's your AccuWeather forecast. I'm meteorologist Joe Lundberg for AM 860, The Answer.
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10: It's time now for Gold is Outside the System with James Burbidge. 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
11: All right. Welcome to the show, everybody. I'm your host, James Burbidge, but everybody calls me Jimmy. Every day I'm out here kicking in the doors on Wall Street, fighting to free your dollars. And today, folks, we're talking about something that sounds simple, but is not simple at all. 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Big show today, folks. So let's get right into it. There are three stories on my desk this week that every retirement saver in America should understand. Story number one, follow me closely here, folks. Fox News ran an opinion piece with a headline that should stop anybody cold. Wall Street could seize your retirement savings in the next financial crash, and it's perfectly legal. Now, I want to be careful. That is an opinion headline. We are not lawyers. We are not giving legal advice, but the issue underneath that headline is real enough that every saver should ask a question about it. Because most Americans think that they see Apple, Microsoft, a bond fund, or an index fund on their retirement statement, they own the actual asset the way they own a car title or a house deed. But in the modern brokerage system, most securities are held through layers, central depositories, nominee ownership, securities intermediaries, security entitlements. That is the legal language. And when you hear language like that, your ears should perk up, because the more layers between you and your asset, the more you should ask. In a real crisis, where do I stand? Story number two, Deutsche Bank modeled gold going to $8,000 an ounce by 2031. Again, modeled, forecast, not a promise, not a guarantee, but when one of the major global banks says gold could move toward $1,000 because central banks keep shifting reserves toward gold. That is not a fringe anymore. That is the system quietly telling you that the system itself is watching. Story number three. The world just absorbed an historic oil supply loss from the Iran war better than people expected. But how did it absorb it? By drawing down reserves, by rerouting supply, by using buffers, and now those buffers have to be rebuilt. That is the part the average person misses. The headline says crisis avoided. The fine print says the cushion is thinner. And folks, that is today's whole show in one line. The calm is not the same thing as safety. The system calls it stability. You feel the fragility. You feel it when food does not come back down. You feel it when insurance renewals jump. You feel it when a war on the other side of the world suddenly changes the cost of gasoline. You feel it when your retirement statement looks fine, but you start wondering who actually owns what in the fine print. And they tell you not to worry. And I'm not here to tell you to panic. Panic is what people do when they waited too long to have a plan. I'm here to tell you to prepare. A portion, not everything, a plan, not a panic. And the question today is simple. 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

0: All right, welcome back to Gold is Outside the System. I'm James Burbage, but everybody calls me Jimmy. 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Okay, folks, follow me here. The Fox News warning. Fox News published an opinion piece warning that Wall Street could seize your retirement savings in the next financial crash. And the author said it could be perfectly legal. That is a big headline. And because it is a big headline, I want to handle it carefully. I am not saying every brokerage account is going to fail. I'm not saying your advisor is a bad person. I am not saying you should take one headline and make a life decision. I'm saying the headline exposes a question that almost nobody asks until it's too late. When your retirement statement says you own shares, what exactly do you own? In the old world, people imagined a stock certificate with their name on it, direct ownership, paper certificate, simple. That is not how the modern system works for most people. Most securities are held through a layered system. The depository holds a security. A nominee name may appear on the registered ownership. Your brokerage keeps records. You hold what the law calls a security entitlement. Now, I know that phrase sounds harmless. Security entitlement. It sounds like something you built to protect you, right? But here's the question. In a crisis, when the institution between you and the asset is under stress, do you want a claim inside the system or an actual asset that's outside the system? The claim versus the thing. That is the difference I want you to hear. I want that to sink in. A claim is not the same thing as a thing, a physical asset. A hotel reservation is not a room. A boarding pass is not the airplane. A bank statement is not a stack of cash. And a brokerage statement is not the same thing as direct possession of an underlying asset. Are you with me? 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You have to know the difference between owning a paper claim and owning something real. Because Wall Street loves layers. Layers create speed. 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Layers create trading volume. Layers make the machine run fast. But when machines run fast, they also fail fast. 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When we come back, I'm going to show you why the major banks are now talking about much higher gold, including Deutsche Bank's model showing $8,000 by 2031, and why the most important buyers in the world are not retail investors. 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We'll be right back. All right, welcome back to Gold is Outside the System. I'm James Burbage, Jimmy. 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Now, let's talk about why the world's biggest institutions are paying attention to the thing itself. 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A real person picks up right now. The Deutsche Bank forecast. Follow me here, folks. 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That headline said gold could reach $8,000 an ounce by 2031. Let me say that right away. 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The 40% idea. The reporting around Deutsche Bank model made the very point very clear this way. If central banks keep increasing gold as a share of total reserves, if that share moves towards 40%, gold could move toward $8,000 an ounce. That is not magic. That is demand meeting limited supply. Economics 101. You can print more dollars. You can issue more debt. You can create more digital entries on a balance sheet. You cannot print more gold. You have to mine it, refine it, move it, vault it, insure it. And when the biggest buyers in the world start increasing their appetite for something that cannot be printed, price becomes the release valve. Again, no promise, no guarantee, but ask yourself, if central banks are adding gold because they want reserves that sit outside the political and banking system, why would the average American not at least ask the same question about a portion of the retirement? So here's the contradiction that should make you smile. Wall Street spent years acting like gold was old-fashioned, a rock, a relic, something your grandfather liked. Then the biggest institutions in the world started building models around higher gold prices and central banks' demand. So which is it? Is gold an old relic, or is it the reserve asset central banks keep moving toward when the world gets unstable? You decide. My view is simple. Gold is not a get-rich trick. Gold is not a lottery ticket. 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
2: With SRN News, I'm Michael Harrington in Washington. Lindsey Graham, a longtime Republican senator from South Carolina, has passed away this morning at the age of 71 after a short illness. Tributes are pouring in from across the nation and around the world.
3: Israeli Prime Minister Benjamin Netanyahu calls Senator Graham, quote, a great friend of Israel and a cherished friend of mine, unquote. Ukrainian President Volodymyr Zelensky says Senator Graham visited his country 10 times during the years of Russia's full-scale invasion. Mr. Zelensky says, quote, Lindsey was a true defender of freedom and the values that make our world safer, unquote.
2: Correspondent Andrew Stewart. The U.S. has attacked Iran over an Iranian strike on a vessel earlier today in the Strait of Hormuz. Iran responded to that response by launching missiles into Bahrain, Kuwait, Qatar, Oman, and Jordan. Within the past hour, we have received word that the U.S. has struck more Iranian targets. Recent data suggests immigration may be adding pressure to an already tight housing market, drawing strong reaction from conservatives.
4: Studies indicate a 1% increase in unauthorized workers is linked to a roughly 2.2% rise in home prices and 1.4% rise in rents. Analysts say added demand is straining limited housing supply, especially in urban areas. Conservative leaders maintain the findings prove President Trump is right to push for stricter border enforcement and immigration policies. Ken Lorman reporting.
2: The U.S., the U.K., and a dozen other Western and Asian countries have reasserted that China's expansive claims in the South China Sea are illegal. Joint statement issued today reaffirming a 2016 arbitration ruling that rejects destabilizing actions in the region. This is SRN News.
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7: This afternoon, expect a mix of clouds and sun with hot temperatures reaching a high of 97 degrees, surpassing the record of 96 set back in 1990. It will be humid with the possibility of a thunderstorm in some areas, bringing gusty winds along with it. Tonight, there may be a thunderstorm early on, transitioning to clearing skies later on with a low of 79 degrees. That's your AccuWeather forecast. I'm meteorologist Joe Lundberg for AM 860, The Answer.
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0: All right, welcome back to Gold is Outside the System. I'm your host, James Burbage, but everybody calls me Jimmy. This is the second half of the show, and if you're just joining us, here is the whole hour in one breath. The system looks calm, but calm is not the same thing as safety. Fox News raised hard questions about the legal structure of retirement assets. Deutsche Bank modeled a path where gold could move toward $8,000 by 2031. And now we are looking at the oil shock the world claims it absorbed. the number 800-299-4900. Again, 800-299-4900. A real person picks up right now. Can't call right now? 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Reuters, recently published by TBS News, reported that the world absorbed an historic Iran war oil supply loss with surprising ease. That sounds like good news. And in one way, it is. Gas stations did not run dry everywhere. Jet fuel fears proved overblown. Markets did not completely break. But the story is how they kept the system calm. They used the cushion. Strategic reserves, emergency releases, rerouted supply, slower buying from China, spare capacity. Every emergency valve they could open, they opened. And that is the point. The system did not prove it was wrong. It proved it had a cushion. Now the cushion is thinner. And if peace is not durable, if a second shock comes before reserves are rebuilt, if another choke point gets hit, if another pipeline gets taken offline, if shipping insurance spikes again, the next shock lands on a weaker buffer. That is not panic. That is arithmetic. Let me translate this from global oil language into kitchen table language. Imagine your family has an emergency fund. Something breaks, you use the emergency fund. Good. That's what it was there for. But after you use it, are you safer or do you now need to rebuild it? Exactly. The world used the emergency fund. Now every country has to decide how to refill it. And refilling reserves costs money. It creates demand. It competes with normal consumption. It takes time. So the headline says the world absorbed the shock. The fine print says we drained the fire extinguisher. And folks, a drained fire extinguisher is not safety. It is a reminder that you better refill it before the next fire. Now, why does all this matter to your retirement? Because energy is not just gasoline. Energy is everything. It is food transportation. It is fertilizer. It is shipping. 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

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When energy shocks hit, costs rise. When costs rise, families borrow more. When families borrow more, credit stress rises. When credit stress rises, politicians and central bankers get pressure to do something. And when they do something, it usually means more debt, more intervention, more liquidity, more printed money, more programs, more guarantees, more bailouts, more paper on top of paper. That is the loop. Shock cost, debt, intervention, currency pressure, then the next shock. And every time that loop turns, the person at the kitchen table gets told to be patient. Be patient while groceries reset higher. Be patient while insurance costs reset higher. 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Folks, patience is not the plan. A plan is deciding what portion of your money should stay in the system and what portion should be sitting outside of it. That is where gold comes in. Gold is not magic. 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Gold can move up and down in price. It does not pay interest. It has cost to buy, cost to store, and spreads when you buy and sell. A compliant person tells you all of that up front. But gold has one feature that paper does not have. It's not somebody else's promise. A bond is a promise to pay. A dollar is a promise of purchasing power. A brokerage account is a claim inside a system. A bank deposit is a liability of a bank, insured up to limits and subjected to rules. Physical gold is different. It is the asset itself. That is exactly why central banks hold it. That is why Deutsche Bank is modeling higher prices. If central bank reserve allocations keep shifting toward gold, that is why the conversation is no longer fringe. And that is why I use this phrase, the gold escape hatch. Not escape from gold, not escape from America, not escape from responsibility. Escape from having every dollar you saved trapped inside the same paper loop. 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

All right, this is it, the last segment of the show. I'm James Burbage. Everybody calls me Jimmy. 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Today's show is about the difference between calm and safety. The system looks calm, markets open, statements arrive, politicians talk, banks publish research, oil prices move, the machine keeps humming. But underneath that calm, three things are happening at the same time. First, Fox News published an opinion warning that the legal structure around retirement and brokerage assets may not give investors the simple ownership they think they have in a major financial crisis. Again, opinion, not legal advice, but the question is fair. Do you own the asset or do you own a claim inside the system? Second, Deutsche Bank modeled gold potentially reaching $8,000 an ounce by 2031 if central banks keep shifting reserves towards gold. Again, forecast, not guarantee, but the question is fair. Why are the biggest money institutions in the world still paying attention to the physical gold market? Third, Reuters and TBS reported that the world absorbed a historic Iran oil world supply loss with surprising ease, but only by drawing down reserves and using buffers that now have to be rebuilt. Again, crisis did not break everything, but the question is fair. If the cushion

0: 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I'm James Burbage, Jimmy. 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This is Gold Outside the System. We'll talk again next week. Bye for now.
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4: The year was 1865. It was April, and our terrible Civil War was finally over. Now that the war was over, tens of thousands of prisoners of war from both sides were being released to go back to their homes. But how could all the soldiers get back home? They had no money or transportation of their own. Most had nothing more than the clothes on their back. How would they get home? One such way was by steamboat. There was a prison camp in Vicksburg, Mississippi, and a general there had ordered that those prisoners being released from that camp be sent northward from Vicksburg on privately owned steamboats, with the vessel's owners receiving $5 for each enlisted man they carried and $10 for each officer. So the steamboat captains all rushed to points where these soldiers were, and one such ship was the USS Sultana. Now, the Sultana had a legal carrying capacity of 376. So with a crew of 80 to 85, the maximum passenger load was 290 passengers. Now, remember that number, 290. Well, the owner of the steamboat Sultana negotiated with military officials and was assured that if his steamboat would come to Vicksburg, he was assured a full passenger load at the prescribed fee. So, the Sultana made its way up the river from New Orleans, but the Sultana carried with it a big problem. A crack had been discovered in one of the ship's huge boilers, and the ship needed to be docked for a major repair. But if the ship was forced to go to dry dock for repair, it would lose the big money contract to carry the released prisoners. So, instead of stopping for a major repair, the crack in the huge boiler was only patched up. On April the 23rd, the Sultana arrived in Vicksburg and was informed that the total number of prisoners to be shipped would be as many as 1,400. But when the day came for the soldiers to be loaded up, as the Sultana pulled away from the dock, it was carrying 1,996 passengers. For three full days and nights, the USS Sultana traveled northward up the Mississippi with no incident. And then at 2 a.m. on April the 27th, as most of the war-torn prisoners slept on the deck, three of the boilers blew with such a fury. Witnesses on shore said it sounded like the thundering noise of 100 earthquakes. The blast tore through the decks above the boilers, spewing red-hot coals and timbers and debris onto the sleeping soldiers. Hundreds were killed instantly. Others were trapped in the wreckage, unable to get free as the steamer slowly listed and sank. Others were so weak that even in the water, Free from the explosion, they had no strength to swim. The final official death count was 1,653, the worst shipwreck in U.S. history. Now, you might just be saying, what a terrible tragedy. Why have I never heard of it? One big reason was because only less than 2 weeks before, on April the 15th, 1865, President Abraham Lincoln had been assassinated. What a sad and tragic time in our history. I'm Jerry Stewart, and now you know, because you are there.
6: SRN News, I'm Mary Rose. Senator Lindsey Graham, a close ally of President Trump, has died after a brief illness. The South Carolina Republican was 71. Graham was known for advocating a strong U.S. foreign policy. He initially opposed President Trump and ran against him for president in 2016, but later became a staunch supporter. Graham had just returned from Ukraine, where he'd met with Ukrainian President Zelensky. Iranian state media are reporting new attacks on military targets on an Iranian island near the Strait of Hormuz. Iran's state-run IRNA news agency cited the island's governor as saying just under a dozen projectiles have been fired since Sunday afternoon and that there were no casualties. There was no immediate comment by the U.S. military, which earlier Sunday said it struck about 140.
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8: Okay, on today's show, we're talking about vitamin D, sometimes referred to as the sunshine vitamin. But folks, here's the problem. 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
10: This afternoon, expect a mix of clouds and sun with scorching temperatures soaring to a record-breaking high of 97 degrees, surpassing the previous record of 96 degrees set in 1990. It will feel humid with a chance of isolated thunderstorms. Watch out for gusty winds during any downpours tonight. Anticipate scattered thunderstorms early on, followed by clearing skies. The overnight low will be around 79 degrees. That's your AccuWeather forecast. I'm meteorologist Joe Lundberg for AM 860, The Answer.
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14: 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You're going to just reach out. 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We've got Shane Sokash joining us as well on today's program. David Reynolds, Jewelry and Coin. We're going to talk about a lot dealing with the U.S. economy, Toyota moving to Texas, one of their manufacturing facilities, oil at record production. So that's where you'll hear Scott Bessent talk about trading American oil at a premium because it's a safe production. When you're looking at where it's coming from, right? Would you want Middle Eastern oil, which could be interrupted versus that? Also, Spencer Pratt, what a great candidate he was. There could be some big things for him as well in other areas. But when you're looking at rent controls, he breaks down rent controls. And kind of what that does in New York. You're talking about Mark Donnie up there, New York Mayor Mark Donnie, talking about seizing the production and things of that nature. So we'll get into that also here on the program. And the Charlie Kirk debate, the big debate there, you know, Candace Owens and some of these folks saying there's a patsy out there. Officer Tatum weighs in on that. He's an actual law enforcement, been in several cases of you know, these situations where you have shots ring out, murders. So there's a clip I want to play relating to that. I want to give a shout out also to Heights Soft Wash, a pressure washing company here in Tampa Bay. They do a great job. They cleaned up our house before our big Independence Day party. 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Say hello to Ramin, a great guy. Let him know the Real Estate Quarterback sent you. And you can take him up on special offers and incentives just by mentioning that you're a fan of the Consumer Quarterback Show. And as you know, my wife Lindsay and I own a top real estate team here in Tampa Bay. We maximize the exposure, maximize the profit on the sale of our real estate listings. We help sellers, you know, get more of their hard-earned dollars out of those properties, maintaining their equity. And we've got some hot listings here. Just hit the market, 5888 Southeast 164th Avenue. Brand new listing on the market here. You're hearing it first from the Consumer Quarterback Show. Three bedroom, one bath. You got just under 1,000 square feet, almost a half acre of land here in Ocklawaha, Florida. You have community access to a 45 acre lake, Lake Placid, for boating, fishing, kayaking, scenic chain of lakes there. Awesome living there, country living up in that central Florida, a little bit further north, close to the Ocala National Forest, ATV trails, horseback riding, camping. A lot of people are kind of saying, hey, I want to move out of South Florida and get up north there. 5888 Southeast 164th Avenue in Ocklawaha, Florida. Residential property right there in that beautiful area of Florida. That's kind of old Florida living. I love that when you see the oak trees and you get a little more land for your buck there. 6085 Bahia Del Mar Boulevard, unit number 106. This is in St. Petersburg. Beautiful ground floor condo. It's a 2-2, 1145 square feet. Just minutes from the sugar sand beaches and dolphin-filled waters, beautiful Pinellas County, Paso Grill, St. Pete Beach right there around the corner. Our hotel partner, by the way, the Hotel Zamora, just right around the corner as well. You got first floor access, fully furnished turnkey residence. So this is a great weekly rental as well. So not only are you buying a property that you can enjoy, vacation to, or live in, of course, but you also have a turnkey residence, fully furnished, that you could rent out as well part-time. You can rent it out, I believe, by the week. Some of these, and that's a big point, too, when you're buying real estate, make sure you have, you know, some people buy property or they, you know, get into contract and they think that they're able to short-term rent these things. Sometimes you can't. Sometimes you can't go less than a week or a month or, you know, there's different, you know, rules about that with the HOAs. 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We're getting millions of views on some of our social media sites. This is an example of one of ours here It's interesting. So it's over 1.2 million views last time we checked, 50,000 likes on this one post. It's interesting to see, too, you've got the watch time. They put the watch time there. 317 days worth of watch time on this, on one of our videos. It's about a HOA towing and selling a rare 1987 Buick Grand National, I believe it was. But check us out. Follow us on social. We'd love to connect with you there. 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
14: Yep, shout out to our veterans, our troops out there, everybody out there in the military. 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Speaking of real estate, you got Spencer Pratt, one of the best candidates, and so many different people have commented on some of his social media clips and different videos that he's put together that have gone viral. He's recently dropping the truth bombs here on rent controls. Here's a quote. He says, "They're not freezing your rent. They're freezing your housing provider's income while their expenses keep rising. The goal isn't to make housing affordable. It's to make providing housing financially impossible so the government can seize the properties. This is how they do it. Financial illiteracy will destroy us." And that's what's happening in our great country right now, is we have this financial illiteracy. We've got a population in New York that I believe it's over 50% now of foreign-born citizens or foreign-born people living in that city. Who knows how many are actually citizens. But then you've got Marx Donnie, you know, coming out talking about the warmth of collectivism. Last time I checked, the people living under Mao, Stalin, and Hitler, it wasn't very warm for them. It was a little bit cold when they were in gas chambers getting gassed. And, you know, you got this communistic thing happening in our great country right now. So it's very sad to see that that's where we're moving toward in some cases. But now there's a lot of positives as well. I mean, you've got some really strong candidates out there for the good guys on Team Freedom, on Team, you know, conservative, Christian conservative is my worldview. And a lot of our friends, of course, and a lot of our show contributors. Also, here's big news. Here in the United States, there's been a lot of talk about tariffs. And Trump has done a great job with that, in my opinion. And here's the fruits of that, those tariffs.
16: The car companies are building like crazy. In fact, as you probably saw a big announcement yesterday, Toyota is leaving Mexico, and they're going to build one of the biggest car manufacturing plants in the world in Texas. That's because of the tariffs, because we don't mind if you build in Mexico, but if you build in Mexico, you have to pay 25% tariff. If you build in Japan, or if you build in any place, China is a much higher tariff. This is 100% tariff, because we don't want to lose our jobs. We don't want to have our workers lose their jobs. We have the largest number of plants being built for the most money ever in the history of our country. Car plants, AI plants, and all other plants, pharmaceutical plants, chips. We're not giving anything. All we're saying is, if you don't start, if they will give them a year and a half to 2 years to build their plant. If they don't have that, they have to pay 100%, 200%, even 250%.
14: Yeah, isn't that great? We've got a president that actually fights for America now. You know, go back to Clinton years. You had the North American Free Trade Agreement. You know, he opened it up. Free trade is what they called it. And it was an unfair advantage for the foreign, producers. It was an unfair. I remember, you know, I'm from a small town down in South Florida. And I remember a lot of uproar of people going from LaBelle, Florida, a large farming area down there by Immokalee, Naples, Fort Myers. You know, you got Belgrade. I just recently took a flight with a friend of mine, Juan, who's known as the Flying Realtor. We flew up yesterday and went down to LaBelle, my old hometown, did a podcast on his plane. It was pretty cool. He rigged up the plane with, you know, multiple cameras, and we're flying down to LaBelle, and we flew over the Lake Okeechobee and kind of cruised that area. And it's such a farming and agricultural area. As you're looking down, you're seeing sod fields. You're seeing used to be a lot of orange groves. The citrus has gotten hit hard in Florida to some of the different disease. You've got solar farms now. It was just a little bit disheartening to see these solar farms over. I've always been against solar on the ground. Now, if you put it on top of a building or a home, I'm for that. That makes sense. It's hot up there on the roof. You know, you can access that photovoltaic energy, But as we were flying, I was looking down and seeing all these solar farms, like, man, you're putting that over arable land. We could grow food there. We could grow crops there. People could build a house there. There's so much more we could do than throw these solar panels, which, by the way, enriches China, you know, all of that, the whole thing about, you know, the precious metals and things that go into that. But anyways, back to my point is North American Free Trade Agreement, NAFTA, really screwed a lot of the small town farmers where I'm from. I mean, it was terrible down there. And people were really frustrated. So you have a night and day switch, right? So Trump now imposing tariffs on developer or, you know, manufacturers that want to build in other countries, they're going to build them in the United States. So what does that do? It brings manufacturing. It brings onshoring jobs. You're bringing manufacturing back. You're boosting the economy. By the way, those people have to live somewhere. They're going to go out and buy a home. You know, think about the real estate transaction. One single real estate transaction. You've got real estate, mortgage, title, insurance, home improvements. You're going to be driving and buying stuff either online or going to the different box retailers, buying carpets, buying furnitures, things of that nature. There's a huge impact. Then you get into the pest control companies, the lawn maintenance companies, the painting companies. By the way, Peach Painting is the best in Tampa Bay. You've got home inspector. So many people. So you see how that works, right? You see what Reagan talked about is that trickle down economics. When you manufacture and you grow and you build here. And by the way, U.S. Steel, remember that years ago? U.S. Steel ended up being sold, I believe, overseas to, Tokyo? Japan bought U.S. Steel, something crazy like that. That happened under Obama. That happened in the Biden administration. So that's what we need. We need fighters that fight for America, like President Trump and his entire cabinet, J.D. Vance, and, of course, Marco Rubio and Scott Bessent. Here's Bessent on U.S. oil dominance.
16: I think oil is coming down. There's tremendous amounts of oil. Scott, what would you say about that?
17: Yes. So record production under President Trump in his first term. Now in his second term, the U.S. is an energy superpower. It's why we weathered the conflict better than anyone else. And they're just this weekend, Bloomberg wrote that there is an oil glut out there. And if we think that safe, secure American oil, maybe even should trade at a premium to the rest of the world.
16: So we have, right. If you add it up, you take Saudi Arabia and take Russia, two big oil producers, we do more than twice as much. We do more than, so think of it, Saudi Arabia, Russia put together, we do more oil, and that's not including Venezuela. That's pretty amazing.
14: Yeah, so we're talking about oil, a record amount of oil, not only being produced, but also stockpiled. And so we're going to see that come down. And also, think about it. When you would you rather buy Middle Eastern oil if you're some country out there, or would you rather buy American oil? So you've got the security by American oil. You know, it's going to be safer. You're not going to have an interruption in your supply versus that, Middle Eastern oil. So I like what he said, trading at a premium. So that could be a big deal for us. By the way, if you just joined us, I'm your host, Brandon Rimes, a top real estate agent here in Tampa Bay. 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We've got great lenders associated with the program, help you get the best possible deal, great rates, and of course, the highest level of customer service. 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I wanted to get to another story here. When you start looking at things happening in the farming, you know, back to the farmers, we talked about NAFTA a little bit ago and Bill Clinton. But you have DC Drano putting out a interesting post that says right to repair is finally done. Farmers just won the right to fix their own damn equipment. Obama and Biden talked about it, but Trump got it done. I hope our farmers are celebrating because they wanted this for so long. This will lower food costs. So, you know, you look at John Deere reinforces its commitment to diagnostic and repair tools for farmers under agreement with FTC and states. So my question is, why wasn't that already a thing, right? It's unbelievable that you can't repair your own, you know, and then you get into the whole conversation around the seeds, you know, Monsanto and then what they did with the seeds. And then you get into, man, it's just crazy how the farmers, you know, we got to take care of our farmers. We got to take care of our producers. And really that goes for, any type of manufacturing. We were just talking about Toyota moving a huge Texas or building a huge manufacturing facility in Texas. You know, so you look at all the other things happening. We got to take care of our own folks. We got to take care of the people in our country. The manufacturing, we've got to return it. take care of our farmers and continue to do so. And President Trump and his administration doing a great job with that. All right, quick break, right back. More here on the Consumer Quarterback Show. 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
1: 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Only in America, dreaming in red, white, and blue. Yeah. So, and also on the real estate side, too, think about this. You've got Florida Doge. They've gone around the state. They found all this waste, fraud, and abuse. Now we've got a tax reduction on the ballot. So here's something that might create urgency for someone. If you're not a Florida resident, maybe if you're out of state watching this video on our YouTube channel, potentially, you want to take advantage of the great Ron DeSantis and his tripling from $50,000 to $150,000 on that homestead exemption. And then the second year is going to bump all the way to $250,000 homestead exemption. And then let's not forget, the ultimate goal is to totally get rid of property taxes on primary residence properties. You got to do that all before the end of the year. So now's the time. So go ahead and get out there and buy some property. Take a look at investing in some real estate and buying your single family home, moving down to Florida. And you got to do it before the end of the year, because that's when you can physically claim that you are a Florida resident. So that all makes sense there. We've got a couple minutes here, and Ron Fuller has come into the studio a little bit early here. Ron, I kind of want to piggyback on what we were talking about, because you had some insights when we were talking about protecting the farmers, you know, and what we were talking about with the seeds and stuff.
4: So, you know, the gleaning of the seeds, the wonderful thing of God created seeds is they reproduce. That's how you see trees growing. And, you know, the idea that you can make a hybrid seed that doesn't reproduce is really quite wicked, because it makes food become a commodity. And instead of as God and nature intended, your seed will no longer reproduce, meaning you have to buy seeds from a corporation every year.
1: Right. Yeah. And that's what they want. It's part of their control mechanism. It's part of, and again, it's almost like some of these corporations, it's just corporate greed. It's where you're stacking the deck against the consumer. You're right. Doing anything you can do to pad the bottom line of the corporation. And let's not, you know, don't mistake me for some of these other people, capitalism. No, it's capitalism. But this one, that gets into a little gray area because they're changing the rules of nature, right?
4: Right.
1: So it's essentially, it's not the same deal. But it's interesting to see, you know, we're going to come back and when we talk with, we're going to talk with Shane Sokash, and he's with David Reynolds Jewelry and Coin. He's the owner, davidreynoldsjewelryandcoin.com. We're going to talk with him next. And if you are looking at maybe buying gold, selling gold, silver, platinum, you've got some family heirlooms or things like that. I mean, he buys stuff down there at David Reynolds Jewelry and Coin in South Florida, South Pinellas there, Central Avenue. We're going to talk with him. And some people are investing in gold as a hedge against what's, you know, this uncertainty sometimes in the market. So we'll take a quick break and come right back here with Shane Sokash, David Reynolds Jewelry and Coin. 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
7: With SRN News, I'm Gary Rose. Senator Lindsey Graham, a close ally of President Trump, has died at 71 after a brief illness. Graham, known for advocating for a strong U.S. foreign policy, was a key figure in Congress. He initially opposed President Trump, but later became a staunch supporter. In an interview on NBC's Meet the Press, President Trump says Lindsey Graham was a great American.
8: He was a great politician. He really was. He got along with a lot of people that you wouldn't think of. He was somebody that loved our country, and he fought very hard for the country.
7: Virginia's attempted assault weapon ban has apparently backfired. Correspondent Ken Lorman reports.
9: Virginia Governor Abigail Spanberger signed a ban on modern sporting rifles and standard capacity magazines, but it triggered a massive surge in gun sales, with background checks up 241% in June alone compared to the previous year. Legal challenges have partially blocked enforcement, while sales data shows more such rifles in circulation now than before the ban attempt. Ken Lorman reporting.
7: House GOP leaders plan to bring legislation to the floor next week.
10: GOP leaders are moving ahead with a vote on the so-called Sunshine Protection Act because the bill is a major priority for Florida Republicans, including Congresswoman Anna Paulina Luna. It's also a top priority for President Donald Trump, who in recent months has personally been calling lawmakers to urge them to back the measure that would add more sunlight to the evening hours and end the twice-yearly practice of changing the clocks. Luna helped tank a procedural vote before the 4th of July holiday in protest of the Senate not having passed the GOP elections bill known as the Save America Act. She is still not committed to allowing legislation to go through when Congress is due to return on Monday. Bernie Bennett in Washington.
7: This is SRN News. What do pastors need?
11: According to a new study from the Barna Group, clergymen facing burnout most want to find more time for personal spiritual practices. The second most common cure that pastors long for is just some time off, a vacation or maybe a long weekend. Others would like to see somebody else in the congregation lift a few responsibilities off their shoulders. Barna finds a lot of American clergymen are worried about their mental and physical health. Michael Harrington reporting.
7: The Egyptian government has announced the discovery of a well-preserved Byzantine-era residential city in the western desert. The Tourism and Antiquities Ministry says the city contains many buildings and writings that testify to the firm grip that Christianity had on the region in the 4th and 5th centuries A.D. A basilica church dating back to the 300 stands at the settlement's head, overlooking its main streets. This is SRN News. Qatar's former ruler has died. Correspondent Donna Warder reporting.
12: Qatar TV announcing the death of Sheikh Hamad bin Khalifa Al Thani, the former ruler of Qatar, who transformed the tiny Persian Gulf nation into a global player in diplomacy, media, and investment. He was 74. In less than a generation, Sheikh Hamad turned his energy-rich nation into an international crossroads. Qatar owns Harrods department store in London, an Al Jazeera satellite news network, and its political reach stretches from North Africa to Afghanistan. In 2013, Sheikh Hamad voluntarily stepped down and turned over power to his son. I'm Donna Warder.
7: Global oil demand is set to decline this year for the first time since 2020. The International Energy Agency expects a drop of about 1 million barrels per day. More details at srnnews.com.
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19: Tonight, expect a heavy thunderstorm in the early evening, followed by clearing skies. Gusty winds may accompany any rainfall, with a low of 79 expected. Tomorrow will bring a mix of clouds and sun with scattered thunderstorms developing later in the day. Look for a high of 94. Tomorrow night, there is a chance of a thunderstorm early, then becoming partly cloudy and humid with a low of 81. That's your AccuWeather forecast. I'm meteorologist Jason Caterina for AM 860, The Answer.
20: I'll say what I want to say, and if the consequence of that is losing money, so be it.
21: My therapist says I have a preoccupation with vengeance. We'll see about that.
22: I really do hope it's somebody we want to see. But you know what? Son of a gun. Shout out to my little friend!
23: I get so much joy watching Democrats and other leftists. I really do. We people watch. Melissa and I are very big people watchers, and we'll be like, oh, did you see it? Did you see it? Did you see it? And we have different observations, but it's fun. And Democrat watching, you don't even have to see them. All you got to do is look at headlines. Plattner, really? They didn't see it coming. I mean, honestly, when you look at Graham Plattner and you think of the Democratic Party, you didn't believe that a dude with a Nazi tattoo that he tried to hide, that you knew he was a real bona fide Nazi, he was an aficionado of Hitler, that he was a womanizer of the highest order. His own wife told you this, that there were absolute believable allegations against him as a rapist, and certainly as somebody who did not have, who had zero respect for women and their personal space. He violated practically every tenet of what you want in a good human being. And the Democrats are like, oh, I don't see any big deal. There's this young lady, she gives a rundown of the Democratic Party. Listen to this, you'll enjoy this.
24: Here, I'm going to give you a rundown of the Democratic Party. Lost the Civil War, founded the KKK, created cancel culture, censored free speech, normalized mental illness, created a trans cult, put radicals in Congress, opened borders, they stole an election, they demonized law enforcement, they encouraged violence, they tried to assassinate Trump. They laughed when Charlie Kirk died. They promote communism. They hate American culture. They hate you if you disagree with them. Do I need to keep going?
23: That's a short list, but it's pretty good, right? Welcome back, everybody. Welcome, Kevin Jackson, to you're listening to The Kevin Jackson Show, KJRadio.com. That's the Democrat. She could have said, condone Nazism, condone hatred of women, condone transsexuals beating up on girls, condone, you know, she could have gone down. There's a whole other litany of stuff. Periodically, I got to let other people say what I've already said. I didn't get any of my tips from her. I could go, you don't even want me going down the path of telling you everything wrong with the Democrats dating back to 1866, the first civil rights law that was passed, the Civil Rights Act passed by Republicans, Democrats trying to keep black folks out of schools, segregated societies, Jim Crow laws. How much time we got? on the thing of Plattner, I love this one because remember old Marjorie Taylor Greene, MTG? She lashed out on social media against the woman who accused Graham Plattner of rape. Well, guess what Marjorie Taylor Greene did? You ready? She deleted her post. Yeah, see, in a piece that was published on Monday, 41-year-old Jenny Rosico told Politico that she met Plattner on a dating app in 2019 and had consensual relations with him before he forced himself on her one night in 2021 when he came to her house after she texted him not to. Rosico said Plattner, who said she reeked of alcohol, raped her despite her repeated objections. Does this sound like something that the Oyster Man might do? Yeah. Everybody knows what happened. And there's a person on Twitter, her name, she's a Republican data person, whatever. She says, Plattner had baggage yesterday, including allegations from other women. One more woman gets added to the pile. Yes. Was it a serious allegation? Yeah. But he had plenty of other disqualifying allegations before, including that tattoo, being a communist member of DSA, spousal and girlfriend misconduct, and many other things that made you understand he was a person of low character. Yeah. So what do you think happened with Plattner? They knew. Did the Democrats suddenly get religion? You know what? We are a party of character. We can't have a person like that, said no Democrat ever. They were all in to that one tipping point. And it's the one girl? It's the one? Or is it the 10 that are following her or the others that are willing to come out of the woodwork? Because there was plenty before that. So what happened? That's the question you should be asking yourself. What made Democrats go, you know, look, whew, let me tell you, conservatives, you are it. We're the ones going, oh, Democrats seem to like their Nazis. Democrats seem to like their womanizing rapist. And they want to accuse us of all of those things. But it certainly seems really interesting how they were so willing to accept their Nazi rapist. Sort of reminds me of what we say about them. They accuse you of being what they are. You think you're winning? They thought, oh, everybody, well, we got to win the Senate seat. We're doing anything we can to win the Senate seat. And then suddenly everybody en masse decided, let's go against Plattner. How many people have I talked that I talked about last hour? I gave you probably 5 or 6. I could easily give you 20 people who have denounced Plattner that didn't say a word about him before, except good job, way to go. Yeah, he's our guy. Now, at least I could get you 20. I could probably get you more. Now they're all against him. What happened? He's the same dude. He's the same guy who said, look, they're going to make these allegations against me. That's what Republicans are doing, what they do. That's what Republicans do. Yeah. And they were all, yeah, that's what Republicans do. And now suddenly in mass, they all decide, hey, we're against Plattner. Reminds me of when Joe Biden, everybody dropped out of the race and they decided Joe Biden was going to be their guy when they knew the cheat was in. Well, you know what they know now? They know that Plattner is such a black eye on the Democratic Party that they all said, I don't care what we want to do about the Senate seat. He's got to go. Now, I'm going to ask you, conservatives listening to the Kevin Jackson Show, What do you think the chances are that the Democrats win the Senate? It isn't just Plattner who's losing here. What do you think is going to happen to all these other ones that they say are up for grabs for us? You think they're up for grabs? Let me tell you, Ruben Gallego, his seat is up for grabs in Arizona. That Falwell-loving, Plattner picture-taking, former whatever, that dude is in trouble. Everywhere there's a Senate candidate who was standing up for this crap that with the Democrats, every one of them's in trouble. There are seats that the Democrats don't even realize are in trouble. Kevin, how do you say that? You don't have any proof of that. Yeah, I do, Dan Goldman. Yeah, I do, whatever the dude's name in Colorado, they got beat by those terrorist Muslims. I got a lot of proof Democrats don't know what's coming for them. We'll be back. Most of you know my story. I grew up poor, lost my mom before I turned 5. My father was in San Quentin prison most of my life. I faced odds that could have broken some people, but I learned how to overcome tragedy because of America. I feel compelled to help create a generation of young people who know how to overcome hardship and who express true love for this country. I also want to strengthen every American who feels forgotten or abandoned. But this is not about me. It's about you, because you're the heart of the show. Your stories, your resilience, your quiet patriotism. My role is to bring honest takes on politics and culture to spark hope and real conversations. 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
8: He's the president.
9: Sure, but he still was known as a terrible businessman, actually a con man.
8: Do you know how confidently dumb you sound? He went bankrupt 6 times. He's a billionaire, and he's the president.
9: But and you're still not a terrible businessman and con artist.
8: Are you known as a good businessman?
9: I don't know.
8: Well, you make a lot of money?
9: No.
8: Let's just go back to how ridiculous you are. The president filed for bankruptcy 8 times, still a billionaire. He's saying he's a bad businessman. You're just not that smart.
9: Okay.
8: And you know why? You're not seeing the world. You know what happens when you have to go someplace every day at 4 a.m? You can't go nowhere. You got to be here every day. You've been 15 years. You've missed the whole world. You don't know what you're talking about. And you're saying it confidently. And you're in an algorithm where people actually believe you. And why you think they keep you here? They want y'all to make us dumb.
10: I play that clip for all the Trump naysayers, the people that say, Donald Trump filed bankruptcy. Donald Trump did this. Donald Trump got divorced. Donald Trump did this. And you go, yeah. And what, you haven't, or you don't know anybody that hasn't? One of my, dude, he's like a brother to me. He filed bankruptcy. Guy had the cleanest credit you've ever seen in your life. You want to know why he filed bankruptcy? His accountant stole all his money. When I learned that, he never told me. And when his wife told me, well, you know, he filed bankruptcy. I was like, what? And she goes, yeah, our accountant stole all our money. This guy was. But that's what happened. So, I mean, I could give you many reasons. I'm not telling you Donald Trump's bankruptcies were because his accountant stole his money. He filed bankruptcy, I think it's 4 times. Damon John, who was schooling Charlemagne the Clown, was explaining to him, Donald Trump is still a billionaire because he followed the rules. And Donald Trump said, look, sometimes the rules are not written for people like us. They're not written for the little guy. I'm going to break the system. And he's done it. But you have people like Charmaine. And I don't know if you caught it. He's, well, that's what people say. He's a fraud. He's a fraud. You know, okay, what do you have? What evidence? Well, I mean, he filed bankruptcy. That doesn't make you a fraud. Look at what could have happened to Elon Musk. Elon Musk was so razor close to filing for bankruptcy. It was ridiculous with multiple companies. Spent everything he had. This is why the system is there. So if you are a risk taker, you may get a chance to just get that thing back. Donald Trump. I want to talk about these because I'm calling this hour Tale of Leftist Woe. Because Donald Trump is leaving a wake of leftist bodies. He's in a class D destroyer just mowing over people in the ocean, leftist, with everything that he does. And the reason is this. He's not doing it for the credit. I'm telling you right now, people tell you Trump's an egomaniac because he puts his name. No, he doesn't. Some people put their names on things because it challenges them to do better. When you say to your, I don't know if you've ever said this to your kids. I tell my kids all the time, look, you go out, you represent the family. You represent the Jackson name. Don't go out there and do something stupid. How many times have you said something like that? I don't know about you, but I challenge myself by saying, Kevin, when my business associates talk to me and say different things, I'm like, hey, I want them to be able to say, if Kevin Jackson says it, it's going to happen. My wife's biggest

0: pet peeve with me is she knows I will do my part. And she always says, babe, I don't know that everybody else is going to do theirs. I can't tell you the number of times that what I did guaranteed success and how many times people let me down. It's pathetic how many times. And you know what the bad part is? I still am an optimist. I still believe in people. I'm narrowing the number of people that I deal with because I found out how many people aren't willing to back up what they say. There aren't that many, you know, Pauls in the world. There aren't that many Anns in the world. There aren't that many Lindas and Andys and Alberts and Bobs and Carols and the many other folks out there, the Marks, the Ruths, my sugar mama, Ruth. There aren't that many. And you better be able to feel good about the people you can depend on. Anyway, I say all this because I want to talk about Donald Trump. What Damon John was saying to Charlemagne the Fraud is, you show up to work every day. You've been doing it for 15 minutes. You haven't lived. Look, I'm not being critical. There are people that love their jobs. There are people that understand it's a job. I'm never going to be rich. It is my job. I don't get to travel the world as a bon vivant. I get to take care of my kids. And that's okay. But what he's saying is, you want to criticize a guy who's done things you will never do in 50 lifetimes. You call him a fraud. He's giving you the keys to the kingdom. You got to be able to look at people differently. If you can choose where you work, work somewhere that would help you invest your Trump account, is what Chamath, the Indian dude I always talk about, the billionaire, says. $5K per year will leave you with $13 million at 55. That is a huge amount of money. If you have this choice but don't want it because it's called a Trump account, you are a retard. 100% irresponsible retard. He says, that's your kid speaking, by the way. That's what this billionaire tweeted about the Trump accounts. They posted a flyer. If contributing $0 per year, at age 55, you'd have $243,000 in your Trump account. Contributing $250 a year, you'd have $878,000 in your Trump account. Contributing $5,000 a year, $13 million in your Trump account. What a legacy Donald Trump is leaving, not just for himself, for all of us, for the people that got behind him. Hey, conservatives, why aren't you out there touting Donald Trump is going to make a bunch of young Black and Hispanic kids multimillionaires if their parents do right by them? All you got to do is take a little bit of your money and contribute it, and your kids are going to be set with a Trump account. And he did it, I think it's over 4 years. It's only a one group of kids. I would love to be the person to follow those kids and start these accounts and say, let's document them over the next 18 years and see where they are in comparison to a control group. This is the type of thing that Donald Trump does that you can look at. There is no ability for a leftist to be mad about this. You should say, look, why didn't Barack Obama do this to help Black and brown kids? Why didn't Joe Biden do this? Donald Trump is getting mostly the private sector to fund this. The government will kick in a little bit of dollars. This is an opportunity for parents of kids who are relatively poor to say, I'm just going to put a few dollars in. If you maxed it out, $5,000 a year, $13 million for your kid at age 55. I mean, can you scrape together $100 a month, a couple $100 a month to get anywhere near that number? Of course you can. May require you give up a vice. May require a little bit of accountability on your part and responsibility. We'll be back.
1: He's putting an end to identity politics.
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3: with SRN News, I'm Mary Rose. Senator Lindsey Graham, a close ally of President Trump, has died after a brief illness. The South Carolina Republican was 71. Graham was the talkative son of South Carolina pool hall owners, and he rose to become a prominent senator and fixture on the global stage. The high-energy Republican lawmaker was known for his southern draw, political flexibility, and reliably hawkish stance on foreign policy. He first won election to Congress in 1994, and he ran for the White House in 2016 as a determined opponent of President Trump. Later, he became one of the president's staunchest allies. Graham passed away Saturday night after what his office called a brief and sudden illness. Senator Graham was 71 years old. This is
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8: When Abraham Lincoln was elected president in 1860, America stood on the edge of collapse. Over the next 4 years, the Civil War claimed more than 700,000 lives and tested whether our republic could endure. As the war drew to a close, Lincoln looked beyond victory. He looked toward healing. In his second inaugural address, he challenged the nation, "Let us strive on to bind up the nation's wounds, to achieve and cherish a just and lasting peace." Lincoln understood that preserving the greatest experiment in self-government required more than winning a war. It required the character to restore what had been broken. More than 160 years later, America still faces division. The question is not whether we'll disagree. The question is whether we still have the wisdom and the character to heal together.
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11: Tonight, expect a heavy thunderstorm early this evening, followed by clearing skies. Gusty winds may accompany any downpour with a low of 79. Tomorrow will bring a mix of clouds and sun with widely separated thunderstorms possible in the afternoon and a high of 94. Tomorrow night, there's a chance of a thunderstorm in spots during the evening. Otherwise, expect partly cloudy and humid conditions with a low of 81. That's your AccuWeather forecast. I'm meteorologist Jason Caterina for AM 860, The Answer.
1: He's putting an end to identity politics.
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1: He's Kevin Jackson.
13: Yeah. They tell us he's black.
14: Negro, that's all you had to say.
15: This is the best bull ever. And they said they want something new. You got the greatest bull in political history. He's better. He's more eloquent than Clinton, Obama, He's
9: spins. You're talking about moron.
15: Zora the Moron is the greatest spinner of bullshit in political history, hands down. And I'm not saying that's a good thing. I'm just saying it is what it is. That motherfucker, he spins bullshit fantastically. And he does TikTok dances. You can't beat that. You can't. So an old school politician or a new school politician, don't waste your time or people's money. You ain't going to beat him. You gotta go through him.
0: That was actor Michael Rapaport. This guy was a vapid leftist. And he's the one that talked about, I might have to go for Trump. He's another one of these leftists that's out there that goes, I've seen enough. Now he's got his sights on Mondani. I don't know if he got red-pilled, but it sure sounds like it, doesn't it? Before we get into what I want to talk about with Mondani, because, man, he's got major problems coming, I want to play this. This is a guy by the name of Christopher Hitchens, a British guy, and he was speaking about Islam years ago, and he effectively is talking about the formation of the Marines and what was going on back at the time when America was founded as a new country, and why we were dealing with these Barbary Coast pirates that were kidnapping Americans and had enslaved millions of people. And here's what he's talking about. I want to explain Islam from somebody who hopefully will make it stick with you. Anyway, here's Christopher Hitchens on Islam and why America decided, you know what, we've seen enough.
16: In 1788, when the United States was barely a country,
17: right,
16: it was having its sailors taken as slaves by the Barbary states, the states of the Ottoman Empire in North Africa.
17: Tripoli.
16: Exactly.
17: Shores of Tripoli.
16: Ships stopped. Its crews carried off into slavery. We estimate 1.5 million European and American slaves taken between 1750 and 1815. Jefferson and Adams went to their ambassador in London and said, why do you do this to us? The United States has never had a quarrel with the Muslim world of any kind. We weren't in the Crusades. We weren't in the war in Spain. Why do you do this to our people and our ships? Why do you plunder and enslave our people? And the ambassador said very plainly, Mr. Abdulrahman said, because the Quran gives us permission to do so, because you are infidels. And that's our answer. And Jefferson said, well, in that case, I will send a navy which will crush your state, which he did. Islamic fundamentalism is not created by American democracy. It's a lie to say so. It's a masochistic lie. And it excuses those who are the real criminals, and it blames us for the attacks made upon us.
0: Folks, it's that simple. When you look at Mondani, you look at any of the Muslims that are in office, they will smile in your face, but they are ultimately going to plunder and enslave us if we allow. Now, I'm never going to be plundered or enslaved. It'll never happen. And I'm going to reserve comment, but I'll tell you this. There comes a point with Kevin Jackson that I go, it ain't happening. I don't care what's happening all around me. It ain't happening to me. And I guarantee you, every Muslim within earshot would know, don't bother that guy. I don't think I'm alone. I think there are millions of us that get it. And what we've done, what used to be off the Barbary Coast, is now in our midst. And Mondani's one of the guys. And Michael Rapaport is telling you, he's a smile-in-your-face guy, but he is going to stab you in the back. Now, the good news is, they're not going to win. They're not. They don't have the juice. They don't have the intellect, and they don't have this thing that we have inbred in people, the American spirit. It's still being inbred in kids, our children. They still feel it. Many other Americans do not. Have you seen the number of people who are mad about the flag? I mean, I'm going to talk about this a little bit further, but I was listening to Sonny Hoskins talk about the flag. When I see flags in a neighborhood, it scares me. But there are people that... the flag is oppression. It's this. It's white supremacists. I've seen more videos of that. They don't want you to love the symbol of our country. What does it represent? Stars and stripes, the 50 stars. You know what it stands for. 13 colonies, the blood, you know, starting this country and the different, every time, you know, we added a state, we changed the flag. That's what it stood for. That's what it stands for. It is a symbol. It isn't a symbol of oppression or whatever. And I go back to this. I've talked about this ad nauseum. Show me a country that's got a better record than America. Any country. In the acceptance of anybody, any culture, bringing the best and brightest and allowing them to flourish. Show me any country. By the way, just saw this. Sweden now is gone to the UN and says, you are officially going to recognize rape for these Muslim countries as a war crime, as a crime, so they can be deported. I don't know why you would need to go to the UN for this, frankly, but finally, the Scandinavian countries are waking up and saying, okay, we get it. We understand it. I play these things for you. Many of you probably have heard it, and you've come to your own conclusions, and that's good. But I'm going to give you my opinions. And, you know, from the halls of Montezuma to the shores of Tripoli, we will fight our country's battles, land, air, and sea. Marine Corps. That's who went there and said, oh, y'all want to fight, huh? Okay. Let me tell you, there are people that have that same, what they call in the Marines, esprit de corps. We are ready to fight for this country. And if it's inside of the country, no problem. We'll take it to them. They're certainly bringing it to us. Taking over entire cities, Dearborn, Michigan, that trying to run these candidates as these moderates that we're just supposed to smile at. London has been taken over. Did you see the video of this guy? He's literally going out, he's saying, Islam is not a religion of people. And they just brute the cops. I mean, they jump him like he's got an AR-15 and he's like shooting it when all he's got is a megaphone. They jumped him like he had a weapon. I'm not lying. Let's talk about New York and this radical Muslim that calls himself a DSA. And by the way, the Democrats are going to disavow the Democrat Socialists of America. It's faster than they backed away from COVID vaccines. Because Mandani ain't winning. Mandani raided the New York City unions or pension funds so he could pay off bills, and he claims he's balanced the budget. What he did was he took money from hardworking New Yorkers so that he could look good politically. And it's already backfiring. People get it. Goldman Sachs, moving jobs from New York City to Texas and Florida. Iconic, largest bank in the world, moving its people out of the financial center of the universe. New York is known for it. They're known for the New York Fashion Week, the garment industry, garment district. They're known for the financial district, even more so than San Francisco. New York is known for this, and they are about to lose it. The same way that iconic company just left, what was it, Portland or Seattle? Had been there for over 100 years and said, we're done. We can't afford to be here. Goldman Sachs says, we're done. We see where you're going. We can't afford to be here. No longer, I said, it won't even be a decade. New York will no longer be the mecca for financial services. And it's going to be a huge blow. Because eventually, Wall Street's going to move. I'm saying, if left to Mandani, that's what's going to happen. Now, you contrast that with what President Trump is doing. Everywhere this man says, you know, he touted Dell Computer the other day, their stock rose 3%. He touted different companies because they're helping out with this, the Trump accounts, or they're doing the right thing. Their stock rises. The experts got a stunning blow the other day. The Japanese automaker Toyota, which we own one of their cars, or actually we own two, a truck and a car through Acura, they've refused to produce the Tacoma pickup truck in Mexico. Guess where they opted to build it? Texas. A $3.6 billion investment in Texas. Do you think that the new prime minister, that woman who they call the female version of Trump, and Donald Trump's take on what he was going to do with tariffs, you think any of that had anything to do with this? Or are you one of those people that go, oh, it had nothing to do with Trump? See, this is what effective leadership does. People bring their companies to you. Now, Texas has its own issues because we're learning that Governor Abbott, his biggest donor is a Pakistani guy, and he's been allowing these Muslims to exist. I think Texas is going to handle their scandal soon, whether it's getting rid of Abbott. But at some point, they're going to say, we're not going to have a city set up for Sharia in our state. It's not going to happen. But I'm off track there. The point I'm making here, President Trump knows how to bring business in. Look at Mondani. He's already put a dagger in the heart of, near the heart. He may not have got him in the heart, but he got near. He's done permanent damage to the city of New York, and all with smoke and mirrors. You think it's going to last? It's a relationship that's over before it even got started. Going to take a short break. We'll be right back. Keep it in.
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23: And I said this on this show many, many years ago, because this is my 10th year on the show, and I said there are times when I walk into a community and I see American flags all over the community, and I suddenly feel unsafe because there is a section of this country that has co-opted the American flag, and they equate being an American or an American flag with white supremacy, and that should never be
24: ever
23: the symbol of white supremacy, but they have weaponized.
24: Because the flag belongs to all of us.
23: It does belong to all of us. But those men were wearing a flag on their...
0: Hostin says, that should never be the symbol of white supremacy. And it isn't. Hostin's has completely made this up in her mind. This is, the flag is a symbol. I go in a community with a lot of flags and I'm scared. Did you hear the tepid response of the audience? Like, yeah. Play that part again.
23: I suddenly feel unsafe because there is a section of this country that has co-opted the American flag and they equate.
0: The audience doesn't even know when to, like, what? Are we supposed to clap there? What? Okay. They don't believe it. Their own audience doesn't believe her drivel. You're telling us that the flag scare. Okay, remember, folks, it was the Confederate flag. Remember the Confederate flag? Yeah, that was the one it was supposed to be. Now it's our flag. I think I remember it was a few 4th of July's ago, probably it could have been the decade ago. Some dude is freaked out on 4th of July that he's walking in a neighborhood. He sees a flag hanging off of his, and he freaks out. And I remember telling you, this is what leftism has created. The symbol of this country, the best country in the world, bar none. The most loving, giving, philanthropic, humanitarian place on the planet, bar none. There is no culture, no country that can compete with America. None. You could even add most of them up together and they cannot compete with us. And we have people inside of this country who will degrade it. They will speak ill of it continuously. And you go, okay, great. Let's look at China. Let's look at Russia. Let's look at any of the Soviet bloc. Look at those countries. Look anywhere in Europe. Tell me where there's somebody who's got a better record than we do. And I'm going to save you the time. It doesn't exist. And that is why God puts his grace on this country. That is why God shows his grace to you and me. Because he knows what we feel. And he, look, are we moving away from God? Absolutely, as a country. But the core of conservatism is not. We are staunchly moving in the direction of God because we know where this country is going without having that divine guidance. And look, God has tested us. When Obama beat Romney, we were like, God, what is the Lord? What are you doing, Lord? And God said, I'll show you. And then we found out who Romney was, right? When Trump lost in 2020, we were like, Lord, okay, I accept the Romney thing, God, but this, I don't get, Lord, what? And God goes, I'll show you. And he showed us. We are living in the time where God said, keep the faith. Don't let anything dissuade you. Keep the faith. And look at what Hoskins said. I go where there's a bunch of flags and I'm scared. Hey, Sonny, question. Have you ever gotten out in those neighborhoods and just talked to people? You ever done what the FIFA people did when they came over and just found out that everybody in America loves you? They don't even care, Sonny, that you're on The View and that you differ from them. They would invite you into their homes. They would feed you and take care of you. Sonny Hostins, these people are the scourge of the earth as far as I'm concerned. She has no basis of truth in anything that she says. All she has is conjecture. And that's why that audience was like going, well, don't think I feel the same way as you do. That's why people do not believe when the Democrats go, oh, the Republicans are a bunch of killers and they're mean spirited and they do this and that. And look what they did at J6 and they cheated in elections. And people go, no, I can't clap the way I normally want to clap because I don't believe you. Because I watched Spencer Pratt get cheated. I don't believe that the Republicans are Nazis because I watched you embrace a real Nazi with Spencer Plattner. I watched it. Not Spencer, Graham Plattner. I watched what you did. I don't believe you. And they're watching Mandani and they're watching his lies and they're watching the people that are following in the footsteps of these guys. And they're saying, you know what? I don't like the direction, the trajectory of the Democratic Party. And all we have to do as conservatives, give them a reason to want to be part of what we do. And you know what you have to do? You don't have to fake it. You don't have to put on airs. It's like when FIFA came over here and they found out everywhere we go, they got a Walmart. They got these stores the size of, you know, of football fields that are full of stuff, 20 different peanut butters and 13 different jellies and 15 different bubble gums and candies and all this stuff. And it's there in every single one of them. They're not moving it from store to store. Oh, and by the way, those people that they told you really stink, everywhere we go, they embrace us and love us. I told you we met these people from the Netherlands. We were like, look, you have any troubles at all, let us know. We want to make sure you really enjoy the United States. And by the way, here are a couple of places you might want to put on the bucket list to check out while you're here. And of, you know, I know you want to try some food. Be sure if you go here, get this food, get that. They were so overwhelmed. And you know what? We were at a campground and I just told my wife, I said, I'm going to go over and say hello to these folks. I think they're coming from out of town. I wonder if they're here for FIFA, if they're staying over. That was my curiosity. And the guy goes, no, we're not soccer fans. We prefer volleyball. And I said, what about basketball? He goes, huge Michael Jordan fan. He goes, "You, if you stay around long enough, you catch me in my 23 jersey, number 23, Michael Jordan. And we talked basketball and we talked politics. And you know what I can tell you? They left with an even better feeling about America. But Sonny Hoskins doesn't want to feel that, because it will upend everything she's about. She wants to believe the hype. She wants to believe the lies of the SPLC. Knowing that story exists, that there's no racism in America, it's all in her brain. Sonny Hoskins doesn't get around anybody conservative that would say to you, Sonny, you know you don't live in that world. Show me where the racism is, Sonny. Where have you gone that racism has hit you in the face? Relatively attractive woman. By the way, I think she's half white. And you, where have you been? Where have you run into all this racism that you so often talk about? Was it a Buc-ee's? Sonny Hoskins is a liar. As is Mondani, as is all the AOC, all the people that got to look at the people that have gotten elected. And now they're all covering their tracks, deleting their post, their anti-American hatred, their hatred of Trump, hatred of MAGA movement, hatred of well over half of America, hatred and the things that they credit America with doing, but they don't acknowledge anything from their past. They don't acknowledge anything that their countries have done, their countries of origin. No, it's all America. America's bad. They come over here, talk smack about our family, and there is a large swath of this country who says, I don't care. I don't know how you feel about your family. I will give you one pass to say something like, well, you know, Kevin, your kid can be. I go, yeah, you're right. He's not exactly going to be. My kids aren't choir boys. I mean, they're good boys. But say one more thing. Because at that point, I'm going to say, whoa, wait a minute. Let's talk about your little nappy-headed kids. You know, and I'm going to jump you. I'll give you a pass to say, you know, Kevin, America. Okay, great. You're right. We're not perfect. But say one more thing, because then I'm going to tell you about your country and your culture and your people and everything else. New York City is a failure. This is the last thing we're going to talk about today. Failure in the city's public education system is now normalized. They grade fix. They grade inflate. Nearly half the schools consistently failing their students, according to this bombshell report. It was conducted by the Success Academy Charter Schools Network. They found that 906 public schools, fewer than half of the students, passed math, reading, or both on state exams last year. You can read about it in the New York Post. You think the schools are going to improve in New York under Mondani? Because I'm going to guarantee you they're not. There will be no services that improve in New York under Mondani. None. It's not going to get safer. It's not going to get less inflation or anything. It's going to be anything that happens good will be done by President Trump.
20: He's putting an end to identity politics.
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6: With SRN News, I'm Mary Rose. Senator Lindsey Graham, a close ally of President Trump, has died after a brief illness. The South Carolina Republican was 71, and Graham, he was known for advocating a strong U.S. foreign policy. He initially opposed President Trump and ran against him for president in 2016, but later became a staunch supporter. International reaction is pouring in to Senator Graham's passing.
10: Israeli Prime Minister Benjamin Netanyahu calls Senator Graham, quote, a great friend of Israel and a cherished friend of mine, unquote. Ukrainian President Volodymyr Zelensky says Senator Graham visited his country 10 times during the years of Russia's full-scale invasion. Mr. Zelensky says, quote, Lindsey was a true defender of freedom and the values that make our world safer, unquote.
6: That's correspondent Andrew Stewart reporting. Ukraine's president announces fresh changes to his government.
24: Ukrainian Prime Minister Yulia Spyrydenko has stepped down as President Volodymyr Zelensky makes changes to Ukraine's government. The former prime minister saying, I remain ready to serve the Ukrainian state and carry out every task aimed at strengthening Ukraine's position, defending our national interests, and bringing a just peace closer. Spyrydenko, the former economy minister, was named prime minister in July 2025. Zelensky announced her resignation in a post, saying that Ukraine is changing its political strategy. Zelensky also says there will be changes among the top ranks of Ukraine's law enforcement agencies. I'm Donna Water.
6: The U.S. has attacked Iran over an Iranian strike on a vessel in the Strait of Hormuz. Iran responded with attacks targeting several countries in the Middle East. This is SRN News. The world's biggest countries engage in religious persecution.
25: There are over 8 billion people living on this planet, and nearly 3 billion of them reside in China and India. Sadly, according to a wide-ranging survey by the Pew Research Center, religious freedom is largely non-existent in both those nations, and Christians are the most common victims. In China, the government is determined to rid itself of Christians, while in India, local radical Hindus are the ones trying to kill believers or run them out of the country altogether. Michael Harrington reporting.
6: A new AP Nord poll highlights divisions among American Jews regarding Israel. The survey shows that religiously affiliated Jews often see support for Israel as central to their identity, while those who are religiously unaffiliated are more critical of Israel's actions. The sweeping survey, which touched on everything from views on Israel to anti-Semitism, strains on interpersonal relations. This is SRN News. The last polio patient in the U.S. to use an iron lung has passed away.
26: My name is Martha Ann Lillard. I was born June 8, 1948.
24: Martha Lillard was the last polio patient in the U.S. to use an iron lung to live. She was 78 when she died June 26 in Oklahoma. Her sister Cindy McVeigh recorded her sister. McVeigh says her sister got polio when she was 5 years old, just 1 year before the polio vaccine was released.
27: They put her in an iron lung and they gradually built her back up to where she could breathe some on her own.
24: McVeigh says the family included her sister on road trips thanks to a custom trailer. She blames her sister's death on long-haul COVID-19. I'm Donna Water.
6: The Federal Reserve's rate setting committee is split over whether inflation is likely to stay elevated or whether it will cool. More details at srnnews.com.
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4: Tonight, expect a heavy thunderstorm early this evening, followed by clearing skies. Gusty winds may accompany any downpour with a low of 79. Tomorrow, we'll bring a mix of clouds and sun with isolated thunderstorms in the afternoon and a high of 94. Tomorrow night, there is a chance of a thunderstorm in some areas during the evening, otherwise becoming partly cloudy and humid with a low of 81. That's your AccuWeather forecast. I'm meteorologist Jason Caterina for AM 860, The Answer.
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13: All right, welcome. Welcome, everyone. It's great to be back. I hope everybody had a wonderful 4th of July weekend. There were so many things happening and so many stories, and I was kind of chomping at the bit to get back. And I was actually even considering doing a show over 4th of July weekend. And my wife gave me side eye. And I'm like, okay, no, I'm going to get killed if I try to pull that off. But it's great to be here. And we do have a ton of really important stories. A lot of things happening out there in the world of finance, in the world of Wall Street, as far as your money is concerned, that quite frankly, they're not telling you. It's not being covered properly. And again, I've been doing this for a very long period of time. You know, Markowski Investments for 30 years, this radio show for 26 years. And people who have been following us, clients of ours, know we've been pretty darn good at calling calamities and problems and issues before they happen. And it's even going back before the show, going back to the 1990s and warning about the demise of the dot-coms, what was taking place with all of the discount trading firms back at the time, Ameritrade, E-Trade. And I bring that up because I saw this story this past week. It was a study that was concluded when it came to AI, personal finance, AI, financial advice. As it turns out, the artificial intelligence is giving advice that is inaccurate, demographically biased, can range widely depending on the particular program that consumers are using. Basically, they used all of the major generative AI platforms and found significant variation in how it goes about answering prompts. And I quote, "Gen-AI-driven responses may sound confident, but can still be incomplete, misleading, or incorrect." Okay. Well, I don't have an AI advisor. Why is this important, Markowski? Why are you bringing this up? You're gonna. Most of you out there are going to have an AI financial advisor very, very soon. Mark my words on this one. Don't doubt me on this one. Over the past several years, we've talked about this here on the program. Many financial advisory firms, registered investment advisors out there, have been sold to private equity. Or private equity has invested in those various different firms. They invested at those firms. We've talked about this here on the program at absolutely ridiculous valuations. One thing I'm pretty darn good at is understanding valuations, going back to investment banking days to the fact that guess what? We acquire firms as well. We help competent, superior financial advisors retire on their terms. But one thing I do not do is overpay. I don't overpay, A, because it's stupid. Two, okay, when you overpay for something, sometimes, it's not in our case, but others, they do stupid things, like cutting corners. How many people out there have experienced over the past several years, well, it's a bad experience, working with all of a sudden the plumbing company used to work for. Now all of a sudden has got bought up by private equity, the veterinary clinic, the HVAC company. For crying out loud, doctors bought up by these things. And all of a sudden your prices go up and the quality of your service goes down. It's been happening all over the country. All over the country. I've got clients that sold their businesses, everything from schools to, like I said, plumbing, electricians, sold out to these places. And now these companies are coming back, asking them to come back on to fix the mess that they have created. Well, in the terms of financial advice, if you are someone that would consider you have a portfolio of $100,000 to $1 million, you're classified as what is called mass affluent. You are a mass affluent client. They don't want to deal with you anymore. They don't want to talk to you anymore. They are going to come to you and shove you off with an AI advisor. Oh, you don't believe me? This has happened before in a different form. We covered here on the program when Merrill Lynch said, you know what? We're not dealing with these small clients anymore. We are going to shove them off to a couple of call centers. There was one in Hopewell, New Jersey, one in Jacksonville, Florida, and they were staffed with rookie advisors. What were those rookie advisors told to do? Yeah, put them into these lousy mutual funds that Merrill Lynch was selling. You don't believe me? Look it up. We've covered it. We talked about it here on the show a couple decades and a half ago. For crying out loud, I wrote stories about it, columns about it. This is now happening. And it's not just the registered investment advisors. It's the big brokerage firms, too. We reported here on the program several weeks ago. We found out that certain people were all of a sudden recognizing phone numbers that they were getting. And they answered it. It was a foreign phone number. Turns out they offshored their advisor to the Caribbean. Yeah, we're gonna offshore because why? They're saving money. They're cutting costs at your expense. When we started Markowski Investments 30 years ago. 30 years ago, we made a promise that we would never turn anybody away. Yeah, we're a family office. Yeah, do we have clients that have substantial means from all over the country, all over the world for that matter? Yes, we do. The model has been for an extended period of time, all of your mass affluent clients, you get rid of. There's more money to be made dealing with the super wealthy. And again, there's some great firms here that deal with the super wealthy that I know. But that's what they do. That's what they do. There's an office opening up not far from where I live here in Florida. They're actually putting in a rooftop bar at their office. They actually help their clients with private jet travel. That's all well and good. That's not my cup of tea. I don't do that, okay? I'm not in the travel agency business. Okay. I'm not in the entertainment business. I don't golf. I'm too busy helping my clients from all over the country. That's what we do. Now, you have a choice, people, because this is not a matter of if. This is happening right now. Private equity, who has taken a stake or has bought up many advisory firms all around the country, is taking a chainsaw to investors. Now, I already warned you, okay, there's been other things happening as well, where the private equity-owned firm is all of a sudden saying, hey, we got this great investment for you. Why don't you buy in to us? Buy into the private equity firm. So you're basically buying the firm that's managing your money at a ridiculous valuation. And yes, people, all of this is perfectly legal. Perfectly legal. Unethical as hell, but perfectly legal. I've seen this happen before. I brought this up this past week. People are like, well, you know, who did this? I mean, I'm surprised the big firms didn't put this study out, you know, because it's going after AI. And I'm like, wrong. They want this. This is good for them. In the same way, back in the 1990s, I'm doing an interview. And people are, oh, you know, what do you think about all, you know, E-Trade and Ameritrade and DLJ Direct? And hey, it's got to be terrible for the brokerage firms out there. And I'm like, no, it's not. The big brokerage firms invested in all those companies. Why would they do something that would hurt themselves? No, they want people out there willy-nilly, because guess what? They're trading against their traders, and their traders will drink their milkshake. And that's exactly what they did. Same thing that's going on with, you know, Robinhood right now. People losing money left, right, all over the place. What, you think you're going to trade against the guys over at Citadel? What are you, nuts? People, I've been bringing this up. I've been talking about this for some time. Okay. I try, you always should try to deal with something before it becomes a massive problem. And again, we've been early on one scam after another for years. It's your choice, people. It's coming. It's coming. You're gonna get some ridiculous robo advisor out there. Press one, speak to this. Is that what you want? Is that what you deserve? Because I don't believe that to be the case. I really don't. Would you want to use WebMD as your physician? You got an issue? You got to consult with a physician. Now, you know what? I'm just going to use WebMD instead. Some could be something that's serious. We've gone over this here on the program. Okay? Choosing and picking someone that's going to manage your money and advise you, it's the same thing as picking. You know, parents will do this. You have a kid. You move to a new area. You spend a lot of time doing your homework on who the pediatrician is. You ask around. It's important, people. Losses will set you back years, and it doesn't have to be this way. The experience doesn't have to be this way. I know we're few and far between. Got 25 offices around the country. But we will help you no matter where you are. That's always been our promise. What I'd like for you to do, first and foremost, okay, make sure you're letting other people know about this. Don't keep this information to yourself. Don't. This is the type of stuff that needs to go viral. Okay. I mean, I can yell and scream all I want. I'm on 250 radio stations around the country. I got the podcast, whatever it may be. Do you think they're going to allow me to go on a national program and actually spill the beans on this stuff? No way. Not going to happen. 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

0: taking Wall Street's liars, crooks, and cheats out behind the woodshed. 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
1: Welcome back, everybody. I used to get a hell of a lot more books in the mail. Free books, you know, various different authors out there send me books, read it, want to come on the program. I haven't gotten as many over the past couple of years. We don't really do guests here on the program. I've got 3 hours a week, and that's dedicated to you and getting the information, the right information out to you, because basically in today's day and age, we're just living with misinformation, fake news, all sorts of stuff, and especially when it comes to financial news. And I'll go off on them in a little bit here on the program. But another book came out, another financial planning book. People are like, Markowski, don't you have a financial planning book? No, I have a book. It's called Work, Time, and Effort. And it's about my clients and their stories of success and how they built their businesses. Financial planning book. What do you want me to do? This is ageless wisdom, for crying out loud. Yeah, Buffett never put out a financial planning book. Yeah, I'm working on one that's going to be a collection of my columns over the past 30 years and kind of like the history of our firm. But no, because I don't even like the phrase, and I've explained this before, financial planning. I don't like it. I've changed when people ask me now, what do you do for a living? I meet somebody for the first time. My answer is, I basically keep people from doing stupid

0: stuff. That's my job. To keep people from doing stupid stuff and hurting themselves. You want to make God laugh, you tell God your plans. We don't do financial planning. We do financial preparation. We teach people to have good habits, good practices. You do that, good things happen. I know a lot of cliche, my practice makes perfect. Also, working on the fundamentals. It's not inaccurate. It's true. It's true. You don't know what's going to happen next week, next month. You don't know at 25. You don't know at 35. Well, I'm going to retire at 62. You don't know that. You don't know what's going to come across. What's going to hit you. What opportunities may present themselves to you. And if you try to plan out your life like that, why? Why? Life is such a wonderful thing. And we are blessed. God will provide opportunities throughout your entire life. It's up to you to go out there and seize them and take advantage of them. I've explained this before on the program. I used to make lots of plans. Lots of plans. Plans, scheming. Yeah. Anyway, my plan was when we started Markowski Investments that I wasn't going to date anymore. That's it. Not dating. The very evening when I was signing the deal with the brokerage firm that was going to handle all of our trading, dealing with all of our back office, I bumped into my future wife. God was laughing. God was laughing. Markowski, you're gonna make plans here? Oh yeah, how this? You're gonna meet the woman of your dreams. Here you go. And that's gonna happen throughout your life. So the idea and what we try to teach people, it's part of our what we do as planners and our personal CFO program is get you to be doing the right things. Building wealth over time. So when that opportunity presents itself to you, you can take advantage of it. And again, everyone's situation is unique and different. And each one needs to be handled as such. That's why we don't run a fund. We don't run a hedge fund or anything like that. Put everything, but it's got the same exact thing out there. That's not how we operate. I understand people that have had physical labor type jobs. They might have to maybe stop working a little bit early, maybe move on and do something else. But all the conventional wisdom, all the garbage that's being pushed out by brokerage firms, advisors, you know, Madison Avenue advertising, CNBC, you have to tune that stuff out and just practice good things, fundamentals, great habits, and you'll get where you want to be. 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
19: Tonight, expect a heavy thunderstorm in the early evening, followed by clearing skies. Gusty winds may accompany any rainfall with a low of 79 expected. Tomorrow will bring a mix of clouds and sun with scattered thunderstorms developing later in the day. Look for a high of 94. Tomorrow night, there is a chance of a thunderstorm early, then becoming partly cloudy and humid with a low of 81. That's your AccuWeather forecast. I'm meteorologist Jason Caterina for AM 860, The Answer.

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1: Well, I don't know why I came here tonight. I got the feeling of something.
2: All right, I had this
1: I'm so scared in case I fall.
2: Story come across my desk, and I think we need to address it. People talking about the American retirement system, the high stakes effort to repair the American retirement system. Don't even get me started on that word retirement. Okay. First and foremost, it's not a very old word. I mean, again, it's fairly new concept in of itself. But the reality is that there's a lot of now people starting to pay attention. 2032. Oh, yeah. Social Security going to be cut. Yeah, we told you that. We told you that at the turn of the century. We warned people about that. Some people listened. Some people said, hey, Markowski, you're crazy. It's going to be fine. Okay. Whatever. I didn't even realize this. There are actual departments at universities. Georgetown University has a Center for Retirement Initiatives. What do they do there all day long? They got professors there studying this stuff. Listen, okay. We got 401ks and IRAs and Roths, and it's one big mess. I get all that. I understand all that, and I think it stinks, quite frankly. I think it needs to be streamlined. I think there's way too many layers of fees and everything out there. But let's call it what it is, okay? Politicians get very big checks from banks and investment firms to keep the status quo. They like things the way that they are. They like things complex. They like to keep things as confusing as possible and layered with fees, because then again, then the banks can collect their fees and the various different paperwork. Everybody's got to collect to get that little hand in there. Everybody's a little Don Finucci, got to wet their beak along the way. We set up 401ks. We waive all that as much as we possibly can to at least cover our costs. But they're not going to do a darn thing to change it. Okay. Listen, I wish that, you know, you didn't have to, you could just do it on your own. I wish that the limits were much, much higher, and hopefully they'll head in that direction. But no, there's a lot of money to be made in confusion. You ever notice it's the same why laws, we write law, they don't like write laws like the Ten Commandments, thou shall not this. They're always written in gray. A lot of money to be made in gray areas. Lawyers love gray areas. Anyway, saw this as well, and we've been cleaning up a lot of these messes. A lot of these messes with, I'm going to be honest, a lot of younger investors out there. A lot of younger investors, and when, be honest, when push comes to shove, there's nearly not much we can do when you've lost all your money. We can get you started again. And hopefully you're going to start listening and start doing the right thing. But there's a lot of leverage out there. You're taking a look right now. U.S. margin debt up 54%, $1.4 trillion. We've also talked about all of the levered ETFs and single stock funds that are out there. The market moves in the wrong direction. Ouch. Not good. No bueno. Very, very bad things are going to happen. Wise man once said, guys familiar? One of my favorites, Charlie Munger. Charlie Munger said, what ruins men, loses them money, liquor, ladies, and leverage. Leverage. The fact that they are creating ETFs, double, triple, levered up, all of these things, is to steal money from you. I don't for the life of me, I cannot understand why the SEC allows this stuff to happen. They know it's going to lose people money. It's like all of a sudden, you know, you have different levels of being, let's say, like a boat captain. Yeah, you can go out, you can take out, learn how to, get your captain's license. You got certain size boats. Pilots, the same thing. You're going to go dealing with ETFs that are levered up three times? It's a recipe for disaster. Well, for you. But you don't know any better. But for all the traders out there, the people that are putting these various different things together, hey, they're putting money in their pockets. Again, I've used this phrase before. It's not mine. A guy by the name of Donald Luskin coined it in the 1990s. The conspiracy to keep people poor and stupid. You're using leverage in your portfolio to, we got to goose those gains out there. Are you kidding me? Are you seeing the type of volatility that we are experiencing at this point in time? You think you know what you're doing? You think that the trading firms out there don't know exactly what your position is and can wipe you out in a heartbeat? They can. So don't do it. Everything in life that has meaning, value, and worth involves work, time, and effort. 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
3: SRN News, I'm Mary Rose. Senator Lindsey Graham, a close ally of President Trump, has died at the age of 71. He was known for advocating a strong U.S. foreign policy. Graham had just returned from Ukraine, where he'd met with Ukrainian President Zelensky. In an interview on NBC's Meet the Press, Republican Senator Tim Scott, who worked alongside Lindsey Graham in the House representing South Carolina, says he really came from humble beginnings.
4: Here's a guy raised in the back of a bar. He's 19 years old at the University of South Carolina. Within 15 months, his mother dies, and then his father has a massive heart attack, and he passes as well. Lindsey adopts his 13-year-old sister and becomes a surrogate father to his sister. That pain and misery led him into public service. And he started public service because he wanted to make sure that no one felt invisible.
3: The United States has again attacked Iran over an Iranian strike on a container ship in the Strait of Hormuz that set the ship ablaze and left a crew member missing. Iran responded with attacks on Bahrain, Kuwait, Qatar, Jordan, and Oman on Sunday. Several New York Times reporters have been subpoenaed after Air Force One stories. Correspondent Ken Lorman reports.
5: The Trump administration subpoenaed the Times reporters to testify before a federal grand jury after they published stories claiming the new Qatari-donated Air Force One lacks key security features like anti-missile capabilities, forcing Mr. Trump to use the old plane in Turkey. The president's supporters see the subpoenas as a necessary probe into possible leaks of sensitive information amid assassination threats against Mr. Trump, dismissing media outrage as overblown. Ken Lorman reporting.
3: The Presbyterian Church USA goes all in for transgenderism.
6: A committee of the Presbyterian Church USA has declared a proposed amendment that would have required all clergy to be in monogamous relationships out of order, but did refer it for, quote, future study. The amendment was greeted with vigorous opposition from LGBT groups within the PCUSA, claiming it was designed to restrict the lifestyle choices of homosexuals. Critics say the denomination is actually flirting with polyamory, as are some others. Michael Harrington reporting.
3: Christian missionaries with the evangelical organization Crew are gathering once a week in VR Chat. It's a popular social platform where millions of people from around the world interact through avatars. As more people build friendships and spend significant portions of their lives in virtual spaces, Crew's missionaries are adapting familiar evangelistic practices. This is SRN News. A bipartisan group of senators say they reached an agreement with the Trump administration Friday to advance a new version of legislation to sanction buyers of Russian oil, potentially ramping up pressure on Moscow.
7: While visiting Kyiv, South Carolina Republican Senator Lindsey Graham told reporters that lawmakers have been working closely with the administration on a version of the bill that would be, quote, acceptable to the White House and that was written in a way they could support. The White House has resisted full support of legislation to limit the flow of funds to Moscow's war chest through sanctions on countries purchasing Russian oil, in addition to Russian officials and entities. Instead, the administration has pushed for the bill to give President Donald Trump more latitude to pursue negotiations with Moscow to end the war on Ukraine. Bernie Bennett, Washington.
3: Apple on Friday accused OpenAI of stealing trade secrets as it seeks to build its own hardware for ChatGPT. More details at srnnews.com.
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11: Tonight, expect a heavy thunderstorm early this evening, followed by clearing skies. Gusty winds may accompany any downpour with a low of 79. Tomorrow will bring a mix of clouds and sun with widely separated thunderstorms possible in the afternoon and a high of 94. Tomorrow night, there's a chance of a thunderstorm in spots during the evening. Otherwise, expect partly cloudy and humid conditions with a low of 81. That's your AccuWeather forecast. I'm meteorologist Jason Caterina for AM 860, The Answer.
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14: You want answers?
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16: All right, welcome back, everybody. I just recognize it's the first Watchdog show I've done in some time back here in the States, operating out of my my offices over in Europe for a little bit. And I want to talk. I have a phenomenal story, just a great American story from Italy, and it just things that make you proud to be an American. But first. I want to talk a little bit about taking place on the ground here in this country. It was away for a lot of it. They had that great American Fair in Washington, D.C., and people on the ground, people in D.C., both sides of the political aisle. I guess it just didn't go that well. Okay. Didn't go well. The thing that bothered me about it and where we're at as a society right now is the fact that depending on what team you're on, as I said, I'm not on a team. People revel in other people's mistakes and other people's errors when things don't go right because they're on another team. I've said this before. We're supposed to be on one team here. We're supposed to all be Americans. And we should all be proud of our successes. And when we fail, we should say, okay, we failed collectively and shouldn't be, pointing fingers and pointing blame. And that's what we've gotten to at this point in time. And I've tried to articulate this to people, and they have a very difficult time understanding this, that it's by design. It's by design. The powers that be, do you understand? They are better off They are better off. They're doing much, much better in Washington, D.C. than ever before, and how they've enriched themselves, the size of the federal government. I know. Republicans claim that, oh, we're smaller government. We're going to shrink it. Right. Sure. As they continue to pull in millions of dollars, and Washington, D.C. continues to creep into Virginia and farther into Maryland, getting larger and larger and larger, and more government agencies and more government workers. Enough's enough, people. Stop. Yeah, you watch the hearings on TV, the heated hearings and the clips that they show, and they're all a bunch of influencers lining their pockets. And they do very, very well when we are at each other's throats. I wrote a column, Dan, I'm thinking about all of this while I was away. And also, again, watching, because again, this was kind of cool too. You know, World Cup here in the United States, people coming from all over the globe and experiencing America, things that they haven't seen before. You know, watching the Japanese kid, and Japan's got some of the greatest cuisine in the entire world, chowing down on slow-cooked Texas barbecue and just like, wow, I've never had anything like this before. And in the wide open spaces of America, traveling, you know, guys going, I said, I was just a kid. Now I'm in Vermont. I can't even believe this is the same country, you know, just different places. Just how kind we are as a people. People blown away. I can't believe how nice Americans are. Yeah. They're all, you know, got Hollywood and shoved down their throats all the time. And it's wonderful. And we should be nice to guests. It'd be nice if we start being nice to one another as well. And, you know, stop the cycle of whataboutism and revenge and all of this nonsense. Be able to have a debate with someone, a conversation with someone that you disagree with. Column I wrote back in, again, 10 years ago, was Wasted Talent. And I took a line from the film Bronx Tale. The saddest thing in life is wasted talent. Wasted talent. We have every advantage in the entire world here in this country. And again, it's 2016 when I was writing this. Obama was president, and I was going off on the state of small business, the state of the economy, how things were very, very difficult on small business owners. And I'm being quite honest with everybody right now. Trump has done pretty decent job getting rid of some regulations, but it's still pretty tough out there. He's done a little bit to shrink government. I wish he'd do a lot more, because that's what I voted for. I voted for the guy three times. But, you know, you keep heading down this path that we're at now, and you can't ignore the problems that this country has to talk about. The affordability crisis, it's real. Do you understand? The latest poll out came this past week, 95% of Americans believe the United States is suffering an affordability crisis. And you've got certain politicians out there saying, la, la, la, la, la, la, I'm dead. I'm not listening. You're going to keep talking. I'm not listening. You had a Republican member of Congress was asked about this. He actually said to the camera, he's like, basically, I don't care. I'm going home to have lobster and steak. Maybe they should work harder. They didn't get the president's spokeswoman there, Levette, which 28 years old. She's married to a 60-year-old. Okay. Basically saying everybody's lazy. Yeah, certain people are lazy, but not everybody's lazy. I've worked my butt off my entire life. And I've been fortunate in what we've been able to build. And yes, it's been through hard work, but two things can be true at the same time. I can recognize that the average price of a home in America is astronomical, and it's very tough on younger people. Can we acknowledge that? Can we work together on that? Because if not, you're going to continue to get these people that are going to promise socialism. Bigger government's going to take care of it all. And that, again, that's Hayek's Road to Serfdom, or AC/DC's Highway to Hell.
17: whichever way you want to put it. Lawrence Reed from the Foundation of Economic Education had an analysis of what happened to Rome when Rome fell. He called it the most three stubborn lessons of history. No people who lost their character kept their liberties. Power that is shackled and dispersed is preferable to power that is unrestrained and centralized. The here and now is rarely as important as tomorrow. Our founders knew this. They understood this. We have been drifting away from this since Woodrow Wilson. And I'll get into that a little bit later on in the program. I offered up 10 years ago. I'll give you again. Simple things. Simple things to put us back on track as a country. Number one, simplify the tax code. No 70,000 page tax code. No more loopholes. No handouts. No giveaways. A balanced budget amendment. Pretty straightforward. Don't spend more than you're taking in. Number three, reform the bloody regulatory process. We've taken some grand steps in the right direction, but we need more. No more judge, jury, and executioner from the various acronym agencies from the executive branch. Legislating should be the job of Congress. Simplicity is the key. Less is more when it comes to rulemaking. The United States needs to become user-friendly. Term limits. Not just termed out of office, termed out of Washington. An individual should not be allowed to work any more than 8 years in total as an elected official. It should be forbidden to work in any capacity as a lobbyist after serving in public office. Forbidden! And again, anybody who takes that job after serving in public office, I have zero respect for you. Go get a real job. You're a grifter. And it's accepted. It's okay. Again, I got receipts. I actually got into a massive fight on Fox and Friends years ago with a lobbyist, basically saying what they did for a living was deplorable. Oh, we have the right to petition a government. Yeah, that's what the founders had in mind. You taking tons of money from big corporations. I mean, it made me sick to my stomach. Anyway, moving on. Break up monopolies. Especially for banking and the media. We need to allow small businesses to thrive once again. And again, that was on Donald Trump's platform. His first term platform is he was going to go after and break up the big banks. We haven't done that. Establish a non-interventionist foreign policy doctrine. Again, this is 2016. I'm writing this and we're heading in the wrong direction there. Free trade, only when the playing field is level. Makes sense, right? How can you have a free trade agreement with a country that still has indentured servants? You can't. Okay? They got a 10% tariff on us, we put a 10% tariff on them. Simple. Immigration reform. We want people that want to be Americans. We are doing a horrible job of assimilating people to our society. Talked about the Balkanization of America. Or Michael Savage had his line there, borders, language, culture. No more subsidies for anything. I'm tired of paying for this again. 2016, I said, I'm tired of paying for other people's Teslas. The government should be forbidden from diverting taxpayer money to any private concern. It's not the duty of government to pick or choose winners and losers. No special tax deal should be given to any private concern on the federal or local level. Everyone should be, as our Declaration of Independence espouses, equal under the law. Remember that, because I'm going to get to that in a little bit. Entitlement reform. Basic algebra. Social Security system and many pensions are unsustainable. We need to rethink the entire concept of retirement and what it means to generations of people that will be living much longer and healthier lives. Welfare reform. Our nation's number one drug problem. We have too many people that have become addicted to this way of life, and we need to break the cycle. The Great Society programs, by every metric, have been an absolute failure. Children at risk of becoming a part of this cycle need to be attending institutions that provide them from what they are not getting in the home. Virtue. All sorts of things. Honor. Get out of healthcare, housing, and college education. As soon as the government gets involved, the costs go up. Bring the open and free market to these industries, and their products and services will be priced according to what the market will bear. On our 250th anniversary, we have all the talent, all this talent, all this potential. We shouldn't let it slip away. It's 12 items. I say that it's not a difficult thing to get done if we put our mind to it. You know, I don't like an angry public. I want an optimistic one. I want small businesses to thrive again. That's a real job engine in this country. The dynamic, rugged, individualist nature of our once great economic engine, it's gone missing. We need to get it back. Get our mojo back. And we can't do it being at each other's throats. We have the talent. We have the ability. It's time to stop wasting it. I'm going to take a quick break. When we get back, I got to get into my Italian story. And I remember I talked about the declaration. It's a little of a hint there we're going to get into. 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
5: Welcome back. Welcome back. Okay, it's my Italian story. Again, it was surreal because this is, again, I was coming back to the States right before the 4th of July. There was a lot of Americans in Florence where I have my office, and it was just a great environment seeing people out and about, and just great. Italians love America. They just do. It's just, you know, we're friendly at the restaurant. It's a great, great experience, and I love it. But I got to tell you, this story was great. I've been obviously there a lot. I never took this road. I was told, you know, you got to take this road and drive. It's this country road from Florence to Siena. It's like State Road 222. So get a car, I guess, clients. And I said, okay, let's go. Let's go do this. And we take this road out. The first thing I come across, just getting right outside of Florence, and again, it was spectacular. It was beautiful. Really was. Was a U.S. military cemetery. Big U.S. military cemetery, right out of Florence. And that's, you know, that's one of the things that, again, when I was over in Italy, it was Trump was going after Meloni, their leader there. And, you know, I'm like, what, you know, what's going on with all of this stuff? No. Italians, they've got a great deal of respect for America. And they will tell you, you have to go see this. And bear with me on this. But anyway, I'm driving through, and it's driving through Chianti, and you have all these little villages and towns, castles, and these vineyards. And we're like, okay, let's stop at this place. It's Castello di Forte.

0: Stoli. And we were stopping there for lunch. And it's beautiful. It's massive vineyard in the mountains. It was spectacular. And I, this lunch I had, oh my God, it's white rabbit pappardelle. And then I had a pork cheek. Oh, so fantastic. But anyway, neither here nor there. I go in after lunch, we go into the little store and I'm looking around and they got this whole presentation of all the wines that they make. And I'm like, you know, this vineyard, this has been owned by the same family for 25 generations. It's been there since 1435. And then I look in, I said, Mazay. It's a Mazay vineyard. Why, how do I know that name? And I'm thinking about it. And then I see a magazine, because they produce their own wine magazine as well. And I, on it, again, in honor of America's 250th, they had a postage stamp on it. And I look at the postage stamp and I'm like, oh my God. And then I look at the wall and they're selling a wine there with that same face. Filippo Mazay. Hey, don't know who Filippo Mazay is? Well, Filippo Mazay, again, part of the Mazay family, came to the United States, ended up becoming very good friends with Thomas Jefferson. Was his neighbor. As Jefferson gave him land, and Mazay, again, came from a winemaking family, grew wine in Virginia. And again, I can't believe I'm at this place, because I pointed this out on the show in the past, that Mazay was the one that told Jefferson about putting all men are created equal in the Declaration of Independence. That doctrine was given. He told Jefferson about that. He was a huge supporter of the American Revolution. That's our country, people. That's who we are. We have greatness from all corners of the globe. And believe it or not, okay, the media tells you, they love Americans. 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They want my taxes to be 60, 70%. 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We'll be back. My sister should have come in at midnight. And my mom would always sit up and wait. 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
7: Monday, Iran and U.S. are nearly at the midway point of the 60-day period of their interim deal aimed at reaching a permanent end to the war. 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
12: Hi, I'm Sally Harris Williamson, also known as Miss Sally. I put children and families first. As a foster mom to dozens of children and owner of Circle C Ranch Academy, I know what it takes to build stability and opportunity. On the school board, I saved the taxpayers $1.2 million in energy costs. I fought for early childhood education and stood strong for military families and Native American traditions. Vote Sally, a voice, a listener, a leader who delivers results.
13: Foundations of Freedom, a look at America's founding principles and the leaders who shaped our nation.
14: When Abraham Lincoln was elected president in 1860, America stood on the edge of collapse. Over the next 4 years, the Civil War claimed more than 700,000 lives and tested whether our republic could endure. As the war drew to a close, Lincoln looked beyond victory. He looked toward healing. In his second inaugural address, he challenged the nation, "Let us strive on to bind up the nation's wounds, to achieve and cherish a just and lasting peace." Lincoln understood that preserving the greatest experiment in self-government required more than winning a war. It required the character to restore what had been broken. More than 160 years later, America still faces division. The question is not whether we'll disagree. The question is whether we still have the wisdom and the character to heal together.
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16: Tonight, expect a heavy thunderstorm early this evening, followed by clearing skies. Gusty winds may accompany any downpour with a low of 79. Tomorrow, we'll bring a mix of clouds and sun with isolated thunderstorms in the afternoon and a high of 94. Tomorrow night, there is a chance of a thunderstorm in some areas during the evening, otherwise becoming partly cloudy and humid with a low of 81. That's your AccuWeather forecast. I'm meteorologist Jason Catarina for AM 860, The Answer.

0: taking Wall Street's liars, crooks, and cheats out behind the woodshed. 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
1: Okay, welcome back, everybody. Tax fairness. We need tax fairness. Right. Sure. It's not tax fairness. People, right now, they've gotten to the point where they just want to steal. Just want to steal from the general public. And I get it. I ask people, I say, do you ever look up, take a look at the tax rates that the king imposed on us? Some of the taxes that they imposed on us. I know there's other issues as well, obviously, but you see where we're at now? We're at this point in time, and it's not enough. I saw this story come out because this is now, again, it's becoming popular on the far, far left, the Bernie Sanders crowd, and also Ro Khanna. And I got to be honest, I never met Ro Khanna. I haven't. He seemed to me a pretty genuine fella, even though I disagree with his points on TV. He's lost me. He's lost me. You start lying. You start misleading people with your words. And he's not a stupid guy, but I know exactly what you're doing. Okay? You've lost me. I do everything and anything that I can to be right. And if I get something wrong, I correct it. We are not in the business of misleading people. That's that's a big one. That's a Ten Commandment one. Okay. Bearing false witness. And that's all these politicians seem to do. So Ro Khanna, again, he's jumped on board this wealth tax. And he put out a piece this past week. Why I support a billionaire wealth tax. In the first sentence, the title of his article, Why I Support a Billionaire Wealth Tax, he is lying to our faces. It's not a billionaire tax. You read the article, you go on. No, he wants it 50 million. 50 million and above. So you just lied to our faces. At the beginning, again, I guess he's kind of hoping, again, like most politicians do, people aren't going to read the entire article. Again, I don't know how you people live with yourself. And again, Ro Khanna is, he's a Nepo baby. He's never had a real job in his entire life. He's worked his entire life in politics. Mommy and daddy gave him a lot of money. Anyway, he talks about his district and how wealthy his district is and the Palo Alto, California area and what their net worth is. And he thinks that they should have to pay up 5% a year of their wealth, total value of their holdings, their stock, companies that they own, their real estate, their artwork, their cars. I guess it would include their for everything. And again, I want people to get their arms around that for a second. Are you going to pick a day? You're just going to pick a day of the year and say, you know what? On this day, whatever your stuff is worth this day, then we're going to tax that at 5%. Now, what do you think would happen, especially the type of wealth that we have here in this country, what we've built? Wouldn't there be a grand desire in the lead up to that day to devalue all of those things, to crash the stock market? Well, I would be great. If you were, you were wealthy, you'd say, hey, boy, I hope the stock market crashes a week before this thing comes. Cause then again, I'm going to get my stocks will be down at that point in time. They'll come back, but at least for that point in time, I'll be paying less. How are you going to do that? How is that going to work? How many IRS agents are you going to hire? This is wealth. And he talks about, all these rich people, they're not getting income. Well, why don't you deal with that then? Yeah, Jeff Bezos, He, you know how much money he's paid in capital gains taxes selling his stock? He's paying taxes. He built the company. What's the issue? What's the problem? You want to come up with some sort of fee when people are borrowing against their stock? Go ahead and do that. And again, he's talking about here. He reads, oh, look at the trillions of dollars. This will give us $4.4 trillion. 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We see all of the waste all of the time, the money being flushed down the toilet, and you have the nerve to come to us and ask for more money? 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
1: Someone told me long ago, there's a calm before.
2: Welcome back. All right. I've said this before when it comes to taxes. I'll pay more in taxes if, and here's the if part, because this won't happen. This won't happen. You want to raise taxes. You should be raising taxes to pay down our debt, which I would gladly help do. Gladly help do, because I'm a big believer. I didn't cause this mess. This is all done, you know, baby boomers, quite frankly. Oh, yeah. I'm sorry, you super Trumpsters out there. He added 25% of our current national debt in both of his terms. Okay. Oh, and it was Bush and it was Obama. Enough. Okay. The turn of the century, we were on track. I'm sorry. Okay. Bill Clinton is by far and away a hell of a lot more of a fiscal conservative president than Trump nor George W. Bush. Okay. Let's just leave it at that. If he was running on his platforms and his stuff today, he'd be considered a right-wing loon based upon where we're at. Neither here nor there. You want to raise my taxes. Again, I want to leave this country better for my children, God willing, my grandchildren someday. So you know what? I'll pay down debt. So you want to raise our taxes is what you have to do. You come to the American people and you know what? You balance the budget. You balance the budget. You cut spending. You get rid of all of the waste and fraud. Then you come to us and you say, yes, we're going to raise your taxes, and all of those tax dollars are going to be specifically appropriated to paying down the national debt. I'm there. I'll participate in that, but I'm not going to participate in another war, another failed government program, more foreign aid to countries that we can't afford to send it to. Okay, I'm done. I'm done. I don't want to pay for another entitlement program. I don't want to pay for kids' daycare. Stay home and watch your own kid. Okay? I'm done. I don't want to pay for Trump accounts. Sorry. I don't think my tax dollars should be used. We don't have any. We're in debt anyway, and we're going to be giving $1,000 out to every kid. Sorry. I'm done. Now, here's the fine print. Remember I said, oh, billionaire tax? No. It's over 50. He said the tax shouldn't stop at billionaires. Well, then why did you put that in the title of your article, Roe? You're disingenuous. I don't trust you, nor should anybody. It should reach centimillionaires. Reach all fortunes, 50 million and up. Why does this... my company, based upon its current valuation, is worth more than that. So if this tax were to pass, I don't have $50 million. Your company's worth that much. I don't have a publicly traded company. I don't make that type of money. Are you out of your mind? So I'm going to have to try to find a buyer of 5% of my company every year so I can pay this tax? These people are insane, okay? They really are. WatchdogOnWallStreet.com. 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We shall return.
0: Chris Markowski is the Watchdog on Wall Street.
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7: Stiction Eliminator is a...
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11: Foundations of Freedom. 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
12: When Abraham Lincoln was elected president in 1860, America stood on the edge of collapse. Over the next 4 years, the Civil War claimed more than 700,000 lives and tested whether our republic could endure. As the war drew to a close, Lincoln looked beyond victory. He looked toward healing. In his second inaugural address, he challenged the nation, "Let us strive on to bind up the nation's wounds, to achieve and cherish a just and lasting peace." Lincoln understood that preserving the greatest experiment in self-government required more than winning a war. It required the character to restore what had been broken. More than 160 years later, America still faces division. The question is not whether we'll disagree. The question is whether we still have the wisdom and the character to heal together.
2: You don't know. You don't know. I might tell you the amount of blue collar million, multimillionaires that we have as clients make your head spin. Again, practice good habits, proper fundamentals, do the right thing. Things tend to work out. Things tend to work out. May not work out every time, but they tend to work out. Let's just leave it at that. This bothers me. We just talked about taxes and the politics of the day. This is wrong. This is wrong. And I know I'm going to get into fight. I'm going to get into message fights with boomers on this one. We're gonna do a compare and contrast right here. We're gonna do a couple, age 25, is trying to start a family. They try to buy a home. They make $150,000 a year gross income. We're gonna compare it to a couple that is 65 years old, making the exact same amount of money. Now, the standard deduction for both couples are the same. However, for some reason, our tax code allows for a extra age 65 plus standard deduction of $3,200 plus a senior bonus deduction of another $12,000. Why does that couple, 65 and older, pay $3,366 less than the couple that's 25? Explain it to me. How is that okay? Well, I'll explain it to you. It's, again, buying votes. Buying votes. This is stuff that was in the big, beautiful bill that, quite frankly, is garbage as far as I'm concerned. Again, America, we celebrate America, founding fathers. Well, correct me if I'm wrong. When that Declaration of Independence, you know, Mazet was helping out Thomas Jefferson, all men are created, we're not technically equal, okay? I don't look like Brad Pitt. I'm not playing outfield for the New York. I don't have that balance. I'm not equal to them in those things. We're supposed to be equal under the law. How is this okay? It's not. This is just one example, for crying out loud. Here's a bit of a lesson as well. And it's a funny story. I'm coming back. Last weekend, I was up in Long Island, and I'm coming back with my son and at the airport, and we're getting on the elevator at Tampa Airport, and we get on with this family, and they were on their first, they had three young kids, and one of the little boys is pressing every button on the elevator. I'm laughing because I'm watching. It's because his father's head was turned, then he sees it, and he's like, buddy! And I start laughing. And I'm going like, well, you know what? I've got three kids. I've been there, done that. Had three young kids, and this is my youngest one here. And they asked the question. And mom was like, does it get any easier? And I'm like, in some ways, yes, and in some ways, no. Because, again, young people have a tendency to, they don't understand. One of the best signs of intelligence is that you understand that you don't know what you don't know. Okay. And I tell this to my kids all the time. I said, man, oh man, when I was 20 years old, when I was an idiot, boy, oh boy, was I even dumber at 30 and four. Again, it was just a realization of how little one actually knows. And I brought up a Charlie Munger quote earlier on about leverage, but he actually cited Warren Buffett. When Warren Buffett said, I'd rather deal with a guy. Rather deal with a guy with an IQ of 130 who thinks it's 125 than a guy with an IQ of 180 that thinks it's 200. That second guy is going to kill you. And it's true. It's true because they just don't have the type of humility that is necessary. And again, Daniel Kahneman, behavioral economist, psychologist, talks about this as well. And this is why people make such horrible traders for themselves. They make the same mistake again and again and again. But anyway, neither here nor there. This I wanted to touch on as well, because this is not good. A harmless vice has basically gone parabolic here. And I've warned about this for some time. This is gambling. The total amount wagered on sports in the United States in 2018 was $6.6 billion. 2025, it's $165 billion. We're doing it wrong, people. We're doing it wrong. Got to take a break. WatchdogOnWallStreet.com. WatchdogOnWallStreet.com. Don't go anywhere. We'll be back.
0: 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I'm seeking the USA.
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13: With SRN News, I'm Mary Rose. Senator Lindsey Graham, a close ally of President Trump, has died after a brief illness. The South Carolina Republican was 71. Graham was known for advocating a strong U.S. foreign policy. Senator Graham was a close ally of President Trump, and he died after a brief illness. Correspondent Julie Walker reports.
14: South Carolina Senator Lindsey Graham died Saturday at age 71. He was one of President Trump's closest allies after running against him in 2016.
15: He's a tough one to lose. He was great. He was unique in every way.
14: Graham was a chief backer of Trump's war in Iran. Foreign policy was a focus for him. Trump says Graham had just gotten back from Ukraine when he called Saturday night.
15: He said, you know, I feel good, but I'm tired.
14: He says first responders went to his D.C. home for a medical emergency. Republican Senator Tim Scott says Graham's life story led him to public service. I'm Julie Walker.
13: The United States has again attacked Iran over an Iranian strike on a container ship in the Strait of Hormuz that set the ship ablaze and left a crew member missing. It appears the Bay Area Rapid Transit's new fare gates are doing exactly what they're designed to do. Correspondent Ken Lorman.
16: A viral video captures a woman in San Francisco getting stuck under BART's newly upgraded fare gates while attempting to evade the $2.55 charge. It highlights the system's success in curbing free riding. BART's faster closing gates have boosted revenue by $10 million annually, increased ridership and customer satisfaction, and have reduced crime, vandalism, and harassment. Ken Lorman reporting.
13: Meta has pulled the plug on a feature of a recently launched AI tool. This is SRN News. Planned Parenthood is spending big on the midterms.
17: The nation's largest abortion business is launching a $2 million campaign designed to defeat pro-life Republicans in November. Most of the cash will go to influencing the vote in swing districts in states such as Arizona, Colorado, Iowa, Michigan, New York, and Pennsylvania. Planned Parenthood has already spent $1.5 million on political campaigns this year. This fresh $2 million will be added on top of that. Michael Harrington reporting.
13: The release of a jailed pastor by Chinese authorities this month has put a spotlight on persecution of Christians by Beijing. The pastor's church is among the largest underground or house churches in China that are unregistered with authorities. They defy a requirement that Christians worship only on registered government churches. The ruling Communist Party views organized religion as a potential threat. This is SRN News. A royal reunion held Friday between England's king and his youngest son.
18: King Charles hosted his son, Prince Harry, and met with his family for the first time in years. There has been a royal rift since the king's youngest son and wife, Meghan, quit royal life and moved to California 6 years ago. Harry, Meghan, Prince Archie, and Princess Lilibet got together with the king and Queen Camilla at Highgrove House, a country estate outside London. Harry is in Britain for a number of charity events, including the Invictus Games.
19: The Invictus has never just been about belonging to a team. It's about belonging to each other. We are a family, one that I am so proud and so honored to be a part of.
18: I'm Ed Donahue.
13: a judge has set a plea and sentencing hearing for a teen accused of killing four people in a 2024 shooting at Appalachee High School in Georgia. More details at srnnews.com.
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22: Tonight, expect a heavy thunderstorm in the early evening, followed by clearing skies. Gusty winds may accompany any rainfall, with a low of 79 expected. Tomorrow will bring a mix of clouds and sun, with scattered thunderstorms developing later in the day. Look for a high of 94. Tomorrow night, there is a chance of a thunderstorm early, then becoming partly cloudy and humid, with a low of 81. That's your AccuWeather forecast. I'm meteorologist Jason Caterina for AM 860, The Answer.
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2: Yeah, you listen to that intro. It's been on, 24 years? It wasn't our original intro, but I think it started about 24 years ago. I've covered basically every scam, financial scam and fraud here on the program, on our podcast, on our newsletter articles. I've explained that we put Markowski Investments together. We went out and we specifically went out to help out victims of the boiler room operators, the Jordan Belforts of the world, helping them to rebuild their accounts with our account repair kit. We warned you about Madoff. We warned about Enron. One thing after another. And again, I've got the receipts. You can go and check. You can go back. You can listen to our audio. You can see the videos, the interviews that I've done. It's all up there. Covering financial fraud, it's a very difficult thing. It's exhausting. It really is, because I come on here and I try to keep my cool. I try not to yell, try to lay everything out, but people don't listen. They don't listen. They want to believe. They get sold on something and they want to believe. I remember this was, I think it was 2006, 2015, 2016 is when all of this crypto and meme coins really started coming out. And we did a bit on the show because I was making fun of this. I said, you know, I might as well just come up with my own coin. I could call it Watchdog Coin or Watchdog Bucks. And I was doing it tongue in cheek and cracking jokes about it here on the program, but I wasn't off. I mean, Kardashian had her own coin. Wasn't that long ago. That was that one girl who was got popular for saying something gross. She had her own coin. And again, it's just those things. You're like, really? You're going to really invest in a Kim Kardashian coin? Really? I mean, but yeah, Forrest Gump, you know, stupid is as stupid does as an investment advisor. This is a little bit different. What the president and his kids have done with their crypto ventures. And again, I'm going to get people angry with me for being honest and truthful. You can't defend this. You can't. The best defenses that I've seen of his behavior is, oh, he's just being a great capitalist. Stealing from people is capitalism there. Jesse Waters. That's capitalism, stealing from people. Because that's what I call this. You actually had Charles Gasparino tweeting, oh, you know, people should know better. And all these crypto assets are speculative. Charlie, shut up, man. Okay? Shut up. You're a hack. Okay? You're lying through your teeth. You know better. Yeah, and I can see right through these people. Okay? You know you're a piece of garbage by saying this. Okay? I get it. I get it. This is how you're bred. Is butter. It's how you make a living. Okay. It's how you get paid. But you know as well as I do that Trump came out with this. Okay. He had people believing anything that he was saying. And he took advantage of that belief and the people that voted for him. And he proceeded to sell them $3.8 billion. And Trump crypto coin that is worthless. Well, it's not worthless. I'll put it in perspective. If you put $10,000 into Trump coin, Melania coin, it's worth what? Like $300 today. And you're okay with this? This is the biggest political grift I've ever seen in my entire life. I don't get it. The interesting thing that I'm taking away from this is just the fact that it's not getting pursued. Again, a lot of this information, it was interesting too. This dropped right before the 4th of July holiday because there's other things going on. That was by design. It's by design. You notice all of the political grift and graft that comes on. It'll be a story for a while. It'll be a story for a while, and it just goes away. No one is ever prosecuted. Nothing is ever done. We'll have stories out there. Oh, I can't let these politicians trade stocks, inside information, all this stuff, and everybody's waving their fingers, but nothing ever changes, and they get wealthier and wealthier. People are recognizing this and saying, holy cow. Holy cow, we can do this too. You don't think that the Democrats saying, man, how did he pull this off? And again, it's not just the crypto. The Trump kids, $620 million Pentagon loan, the largest in the program's history to a company that Don Jr.'s firm bought into just 3 months ago. An Air Force drone contract to a startup company. To a startup company that just took public through a golf course company. You can't make this stuff up. The Army's largest drone motor order to a company Don Jr. sits on the board and holds millions in stock. $24 million robotics contract. We reported on this. Company employs Eric as a chief strategy officer. They just now have a stake in the largest underdeveloped tungsten deposit on Earth in Kazakhstan. Again, your tax dollars, $1.6 billion government loan. The list goes on and on and on. Should I not report on this? Is it that this is okay in your eyes because he closed the border? I mean, yeah, I'm happy he closed the border. That can be true. But you know what also can be true? Is that this is just wrong. It's wrong. And I'm sorry. I'm sorry. I have yet to hear a cogent defense of this. And the reality is that it's just going to continue. It's not going to, whoever the next president, it's going to continue. Whoever next comes in office that doesn't, again, we need to start, you need to start voting for people that haven't had that ethical bypass at birth. I know I've used that phrase before here on the program. And again, I encountered a lot of people that had ethical bypasses at birth in my experiences that I had on Wall Street over the years. One of the reasons why I had to get out of there. You know, the ability for people to justify bad behavior in their minds just because it was legal. Just because it was legal. Just because something is legal doesn't make it right. You know that. I know that. There's good money and there's bad money. And it's all you people are going to come out and hammer me. There's Trump and straight up capitalism. Also, I'm going to ask you, I'm just going to throw this out there and you know, you can take it for what it's worth. Do you have to speak to the people that lose everything? Do you speak to senior citizen who voted for Trump, believed in Trump, wearing the MAGA hat, believed that this was going to be a wonderful investment, took all the money out of the bank and decided to and put it in this, and now it's gone? What I'm going to ask you, what do you say to that person? That's just Trump being Trump? Trump being a capitalist? They should have known better? I guess, yeah, they probably should have known better, but they didn't. And just because someone doesn't know better, does that mean that they are prey? Capitalism, people, it's not predator and prey. Capitalism is two people sitting down at a table, doing business with one another, and both walking away happy. Preying on people that are weaker than you? Weak-minded? Maybe in this case, financially ignorant, you're okay with that. I remember it was at the end of, and I used the clip from Colonel Jessup here on the program, Few Good Men. And they got disbarred from the Marines. Why did they end up getting disbarred? They didn't go to jail. The code red, right? Because a Marine is supposed to defend those that are weaker than they are. And I'm sorry, people. You can't justify to me how it's okay. And that's capitalism where you're taking advantage of people that don't know. You're preying upon people and the fact that they believe in you and your politics and whatever it may be. Again, that's affinity fraud, quite frankly. And I've talked about that for some time here on the program. I see it happen in churches all over the country. And again, I'm going to ask you again to all you people that can defend this. What do you say? What should I say? What should I say to that elderly man, that elderly widow out there that took $50,000 out of their checking or their savings account or you know, maybe their CD or whatever it may be, sold stock to buy Trump meme coins because they voted for the guy and they believed in him? What do I say to them? Got to take a break. Watchdog on WallStreet.com. 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We'll be back.
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1: All right. As you may be aware, first time listening to this program. Yeah, I'm politically homeless. I've been politically homeless for quite some time. I'm a conservative libertarian guy, believe in the Constitution. I miss Reagan. I miss Milton Friedman. I miss the days of 4 or 5% GDP growth that we want to get back to. That's what I want to get back to. I'm an equal opportunity basher, and I go after both sides. As far as politics on this program are concerned, we kind of talk about big issues and ideas and how to go about fixing problems here in this country. I often don't like going after individual races. I'll do it some time to time here on the podcast. I was obviously a very strong defender of Thomas Massie and what he has done and, you know, what happened to him. That was a political assassination by AIPAC. But this Graham Platter thing that's taken place at this point in time, I kind of watched it from afar. We commented on the program, and I was saying, you know, bad candidate on the left, bad candidate on the right. You got Platner, then you got Ken Paxton down there in Texas. And I saw some of the stories about this guy. And again, it just shows you just how awful our politics is in this country. Democrats, again, they're most certainly drifting to the far, far left. I mean, the Republican Party has most certainly gone to the left, but you got the far left right now. You got communists running for office here in this country. And again, being a child of the 70s and 80s, I can't even get my arms around that, quite frankly. But they've got a problem, Democrats do. They want to tap into that working class man. They want to get that back. And they basically found this guy to run against Susan Collins in Maine. And it's almost like that they almost crafted him. You know, we need this. He checks all of these boxes that we have. And again, it was one thing after the guy had a bloody Nazi tattoo. You had Democratic politicians saying, "Well, you know, it's okay." And I'm like, "What?" And you take a look at all of the things on this guy. Lied about the Nazi tattoo. Said he'd rape people. Sexted with women while he was married. Bragged about drawing penises in porta potties. Praised Islamic terrorists. Said he's a communist. Joined an app known to be used by predators to contact minors. And they had all sorts of sexual assault allegations. But now, another story. Too many receipts with Politico and the New York Times, and they got to get rid of this guy. This is just how phony politics is. Okay, first and foremost, this guy was not working class. All right, yeah, he's an oyster fisherman. He went to Hotchkiss, for crying out loud. What is that, $50,000, $60,000 a year, private school? His only customer for his oysters is his mom's restaurant. I actually watched a video of the two people from Maine that found this guy. I mean, you couldn't be any more stereotypical of far left. It's nuts. It really is. But this just shows how phony they were. This is the Democrats. They need to find somebody that's like Rip from Yellowstone or Kelsey from Yellowstone, a man's man. Let me tell you something, okay? True masculinity, masculine guys. I don't want the sensitive ponytail guys or the hot chocolate guy selling Obamacare. Remember that one? Masculinity is about building.

0: Building, protecting, creating, teaching. That's what it's about. What on the far left has anything to do? What is your communism and taking other people's stuff that's not yours? What do you people build? What does Elizabeth Warren build and create? What does Bernie Sanders build and create? What does Ro Khanna build and create? What exactly do you leftists do? You progressives do? You don't do anything. You don't fix anything. You just look to take other people's stuff. Go out and get yourself a job, for crying out loud. Start a business, payroll, come up with a marketing plan, for crying out loud. You're spending your time trying to engineer in some sort of laboratory a pseudo-masculine communist. They don't exist. Masculinity has nothing to do with, I mean, it's the polar opposite, for crying out loud. But they just haven't figured out. Isn't it amazing the effort that people go, these politicians go, to just dupe people? You go back, you look at all the statements. They knew all of the baggage that this guy had. Voting for him anyway. But hey, wait a second. Like I said, I'm equal opportunity. Okay, you flip this? You flip this, and this guy, his grandpa, was a Republican. I guarantee on the 5 on Fox, oh, that's fake news. They do the same exact thing. They would be saying the exact same thing because he's on their team. Again, 250th anniversary. Pick up a copy of the Federalist Papers. Read a little bit about what the founders actually had to say. Founders actually had to say about political parties, what their thoughts were on political parties. Anyway, got to take a break. 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
14: When Abraham Lincoln was elected president in 1860, America stood on the edge of collapse. Over the next 4 years, the Civil War claimed more than 700,000 lives and tested whether our republic could endure. As the war drew to a close, Lincoln looked beyond victory. He looked toward healing. In his second inaugural address, he challenged the nation. Let us strive on to bind up the nation's wounds, to achieve and cherish a just and lasting peace. Lincoln understood that preserving the greatest experiment in self-government required more than winning a war. It required the character to restore what had been broken. More than 160 years later, America still faces division. The question is not whether we'll disagree. The question is whether we still have the wisdom and the character to heal together.
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18: Tonight, expect a heavy thunderstorm early this evening, followed by clearing skies. Gusty winds may accompany any downpour with a low of 79. Tomorrow will bring a mix of clouds and sun with widely separated thunderstorms possible in the afternoon and a high of 94. Tomorrow night, there's a chance of a thunderstorm in spots during the evening. Otherwise, expect partly cloudy and humid conditions with a low of 81. That's your AccuWeather forecast. I'm meteorologist Jason Caterina for AM 860, The Answer.

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1: Over the past few weeks, various guest appearances I make on programs on a regular basis, I was getting questions. Obviously, you know, thoughts on America 250th anniversary and what it means, or what you know, the greatness of America, and asking me to point out things that I thought were just wonderful about this country. And it's just, there's too many, but you know, to narrow it down, I think I've talked about this before here on the program. One of the great things about this country is it's okay to fail. It's okay to fail. And that's just, you got to go out there. You have to build and create. And guess what? You're going to fall on your face. There's going to be times when you are going to fall flat on your face. You're going to get knocked down to the dirt, and you got to pick yourself up. It's okay. It's okay to fail in America. That's what entrepreneurs do. That's what people go out and build and create do. They go out, get knocked down, pick themselves up, and move on. And I'll say one more really great thing about our constitutional republic is we are self-correcting. We are. We make mistakes. We make mistakes, and we've been able to correct mistakes in our 250-year anniversary. Now, again, I think 20th century and 21st century, we still have a lot of correcting to do. And I could go back, and we can talk about, you know, the Woodrow Wilson years and the various different things that got us off track and has led to the size of our federal government, Washington, D.C., to grow all powerful, getting rid of the state, the various different states appointing senators. Now we have the direct election of senators, and that was never in the Constitution. Wilson put that in. And then, you know, he also, income tax and Federal Reserve, and then led to all sorts of other things. And again, you know, post-World War II, military-industrial complex. We have a lot of self-correcting that we have to do, but we can do it. And we've done it over our history. When I go off and I said equal opportunity bashing here on the program, if you're not, then I'm sorry. There's just, I don't have any room for you. I see on X and social media these various different political influencers. No matter what their guy says, doesn't matter if it's a donkey, doesn't matter if it's an elephant, whatever that person does or says, they are on there backing them. Why? Let me ask you a question. Would you want a significant other to be like that? My favorite all-time movies I cited here. It's a classic. It's a classic capitalism movie, too. Hard work movie. Coming to America. And in the beginning of the film, Eddie Murphy has his wife chosen for him. And this wife is, you know, all her life been trained to like what you like and do what you do and all this stuff. And he meets her and, you know, he's like, what's your favorite food? Whatever you like. You know, what's your favorite show? Whatever you like. And he goes, well, whatever, you know, you mean to tell me whatever I ask you to do, you're going to do? And he's like, bark like a dog. Woof, woof. And I'm like, would you want to be married to somebody like that? It's okay to have different points of view. And we need to understand that it's not right versus left. It's right versus wrong. Last week at church homily, talking about this very thing. You know, you'll have leftists out there at that point timer or tearing down statues of Thomas Jefferson, this one and that one. They owned slaves. They did this. They did that. Yeah, they did. It was wrong, but they also did some great stuff too. And we're all flawed human beings, but we nothing wrong with pointing out the wrong things, but you can also point out the right things. It's not right versus left. It's right versus wrong. And Holly, actually, you think about it, you know, probably the worst Supreme Court case in the history of our country was 1896 Plessy versus Ferguson, which basically enshrined separate but equal. And what did that do to the country until Brown versus Board of Education? That was a 7-1 decision. A 7-1 decision. And don't tell me that those seven justices didn't know that it was wrong. They did what was politically expedient. There was one. It was John Marshall Harlan was the only dissenting voice. Only dissenting voice in that decision. They knew. And that what it comes down to, people, what we need to have more of in this country is courage. Courage to stick your neck out and do the right thing. Say the right thing. We all have to do it. You want to make this place better? So we need to do. Not everybody can. Again, we praise our soldiers and all these people that do this great work for us, but each and all of us have to contribute to making this country great. I always talk about build, create, protect, and teach, but it's also people, you got to stick your neck out. I've said it 1,000 times here. If you see a fraud and you don't say fraud, well, then you're a fraud. Well, I don't want to upset the apple cart. No. We need more people to be upsetting the apple cart. You want things to get better? Knock over some apple carts. 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
4: 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Eat better. Get moving. Visit checkupamerica.org or call 1-800-DIABETES. A message from the American Diabetes Association.

0: taking Wall Street's liars, crooks, and cheats out behind the woodshed. 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
1: Okay, something very important to me, and I've railed about for years here on the program, and I'm talking to the wall because nothing is ever done. Nothing's ever done when it comes to education here in this country. I'm gonna ask you a few questions here. I'm gonna put some things forward. What do you think should be done? If you had a hospital where more than half of the patients died from routine procedures, or how about a fire department? Fire department, maybe got to like 50% of the calls. Or about a municipal water utility that delivered contaminated water to half the residents. Or, you know, you got bad air traffic controllers and crashes all the time. Is that okay? We allow that to continue? Okay. Well, those points were made talking about the current state of education in many, many of our major cities around the country. No institution should be permitted to run this way. 900 New York City public schools, failing students, grade inflation, lacking accountability. It's incredible to me. 43% of the students, 912,000 students are in failing schools. Of the 906 schools out there, a majority of students in 503 of them failed both math and reading. When are we going to shut this down? I mentioned several weeks ago here on the program, in New York City, they spend over $40,000 per student per year. When are we going to shut this down? When is somebody going to say we're failing? In any other thing outside of government, you'd be out of business. It'd be done. It'd be over with. Would you send your kids to a private school where 50% of the kids couldn't pass basic tests? And it's filtering through to all over. The Economist magazine out of London tested 160,000 people of all ages across 38 member states. They found a full 8% of college students are reading at the level of a 10-year-old, if not worse. You understand in the United States, the percentage is at 20%. Come on, people. We're doing it wrong. We can do better than this, okay? This is wasted talent. We can do better than this. Have to take a break. Watchdog on WallStreet.com. We'll be back.
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1: That was a bad call. But let me tell you something, people, okay? Bad calls are a part of life. They're a part of life. Okay. Imagine being Croatia. They got knocked out because the ball hit somebody's hair. Ridiculous. First and foremost, I'm consistent with this. I hate instant replay. Okay. Baseball with the, you know, oh, we're challenging pitches now. We're doing this. Nah, it's, come on. One of the things that you, again, life is not fair. And there's going to be times when you're going to get a bad call. Things are not going to go your way. And again, I'm a coach. And I, you know, again, I would take my lacrosse team from Long Island down to Maryland and I let the kids know, these refs are not giving us anything here in Maryland. Okay. They're not. We're going to get bad calls. There were scrimmages going on. I would purposely make horrible calls during scrimmages just to see how the kids would react, just to see if they would keep their composure. Same thing I look for when I'm running my business, right? Because guess what? Life's not fair. Things don't work out that way. Well, let's put that aside. Again, stop complaining about soccer. You don't like it, don't watch it. We've got our weird rules too. Try explaining to someone from Norway the infield fly rule in baseball, okay? Good luck with that. But anyway, neither here nor there. All the people out about, well, you know, if only our best athletes played soccer, we'd beat everybody. Yeah, I know. Messi's humongous, right? He's a giant among men. What is he, 5'5", 5'7"? I mean, no, people, we should be better than anybody. But what has happened with youth sports here in this country is they're ruining it. Soccer is a sport where you have to be wealthy to play at any high level in the United States. Everywhere else around the world, it's a completely different model. They play on their own when they're kids. They develop their own talent. And then guess what? When they get noticed when they're young, they go to their various different soccer academies that are paid for by the pro teams. They own the rights to that kid. If the kid develops into somebody, they have transfer rights and they can sell it, that player, to another club, whatever it may be. And that's how they make their money back. In this country, you've got to spend thousands and thousands and thousands of dollars to play on a club, to go travel when the kids are 8, 9 years old, which you really don't need to do. And it's happening across all sports here in this country. Let me ask you a question. I don't even remember. What was the last time? It was the last time an American won the MVP in basketball. Basketball. That's our game, right? Not anymore. Look at the drafts. Played all over the world, for crying out loud. Right? Again, guess what? The Europeans are kicking our buttocks in it, as far as MVP. I mean, they are. It's the same model, okay? Again, I coached lacrosse, and I talk about this all the time. I said there were hotbeds in my state of New York. It was a blue-collar sport where you could go and, you go and play. Now you can't. Now you got to be rich. I get thousands and thousands of dollars to play club to get into it. And then they give these half-hearted like things. Oh, yeah, we're starting a Harlem lacrosse program. Right, sure. Sure. And those kids are going to go to the travel tournaments and be able to pay in to see the right college coaches and get scholarships. No. The same thing is now happening. Private equity, which I go off on all the time. They're buying up hockey leagues. They're going to, same thing's going to happen to hockey here in the United States. It's again, it happened with basketball. You see any powerhouse high school basketball teams anymore outside of the AAU places and the private schools? No, it used to be New York City. It used to be highly competitive. Not anymore. Again, it's all perfectly legal. Is it the right thing? No, it's again, it's people that are preying upon rich parents saying, if you spend all of this money, we're going to make your kid a star. They have an entire high school here in the state of Florida, IMG Academy, that's dedicated to that. It's like a rich babysitting service for wealthy people from all over the globe. The rich kids that couldn't make it in soccer in their home countries, they send them to play there, okay, and be babysat. So, yeah, okay, we're not going to win the World Cup anytime soon or come even close until it's a sport that's accessible to all. Sorry. Watchdog on WallStreet.com. How's that for an ending rant for you off the beaten track? God bless everyone. We'll see you next week. 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
3: With SRN News, I'm Mary Rose. Senator Lindsey Graham, a close ally of President Trump, has died after a brief illness. The South Carolina Republican was 71. Graham was known for advocating a strong U.S. foreign policy. Senator Graham was a close ally of President Trump, and he died after a brief illness. Correspondent Julie Walker reports.
16: South Carolina Senator Lindsey Graham died Saturday at age 71. He was one of President Trump's closest allies after running against him in 2016.
17: He's a tough one to lose. He was great. He was unique in every way.
16: Graham was a chief backer of Trump's war in Iran. Foreign policy was a focus for him. Trump says Graham had just gotten back from Ukraine when he called Saturday night.
17: He said, you know, I feel good, but I'm tired.
16: He says first responders went to his D.C. home for a medical emergency. Republican Senator Tim Scott says Graham's life story led him to public service. I'm Julie Walker.
3: The United States has again attacked Iran over an Iranian strike on a container ship in the Strait of Hormuz that set the ship ablaze and left a crew member missing. It appears the Bay Area Rapid Transit's new fare gates are doing exactly what they're designed to do. Correspondent Ken Lorman.
18: A viral video captures a woman in San Francisco getting stuck under BART's newly upgraded fare gates while attempting to evade the $2.55 charge. It highlights the system's success in curbing free riding. BART's faster closing gates have boosted revenue by $10 million annually, increased ridership and customer satisfaction, and have reduced crime, vandalism, and harassment. Ken Lorman reporting.